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2: Russ Crossan is here with us today on Focus on the Family with Jim Daly to discuss managing your finances with eternity in mind. Thanks for joining us. I'm John Fuller.
3: You know, I think managing work and family is one of the hardest things to do. It maybe shouldn't be that way. Maybe today Russ is going to tell us how to do that better. But I can remember that battle all the way along. Jean and I had our children a little later, but I was traveling around the world for Focus on the Family. It was exciting. I was helping to build the international effort, but I was gone like 2-3 weeks at a time. And, you know, it took a lot to do that. Thankfully, the boys arrived just as I was concluding that big adventure, and I was able to be home a lot more often. And so that worked out for us. But it was almost just a mistake. It's like God took us that way. It wasn't planned. And I'm excited to help others think about it and plan for it rather than rely on just sure, maybe. And we'll talk about that with our guest today.
2: Yeah, family takes a lot of intentionality, and money is a part of that process. And Russ Crossan is passionate about helping us think through these things. He's the chief vision officer and senior partner of Blue Trust, and he's helped families and couples be good financial stewards for over 40 years. Now, he's captured some of his expertise and insights in a terrific book called Your Life Well Spent, The Eternal Rewards of Investing Yourself and Your Money in Your Family.
3: Russ, welcome back. The folks really loved the last program we did with you on budgeting.
1: Well, I'm glad. This one would be better than that. If they like budgeting, they should like this one. Thanks, Jim.
3: It is kind of interesting that, you know, there was such a large response. I mean, you're obviously tapping a nerve just talking about how to budget in a godly way and the things to remember and things to do. And that's what people responded to. And today we're going to talk about much more, but kind of like life plan.
1: Well, I think the idea is that was budgeting and how to manage your money and make sure you spend less than you make. That was the punchline. But today we want to talk about, why do you even want to do that? Why is that important?
3: Yeah.
1: And I would propose to us that what I've seen over four decades is that we manage our money not to have more money.
3: Yeah.
1: Julie and I aren't on a budget to have more money. We manage our money to have more life. So how do we begin to manage and use and spend our money to have more life? I like to say a life well spent is a life that earns and uses money to buy time, to impact people. First and foremost, your family, if you're married and have kids. Secondarily, other people. It's a life that focuses on the eternal in the realm of the temporal. So we live in a society that's just constantly telling us not to be content. And also lying to us about this issue of money, saying things like, hey, the more money you have, the more content you be, the more successful you are, the more you're worth as a person, the more money you have. And these things get us totally whacked out on balance. You mentioned earlier that it's issue of money and family is really interesting because you start your career, you start your family at the same time. And it's interesting. They both require the most time at the same time.
3: Yeah.
1: You ever stop and think about that? When you finally get the big house and the money, you don't need it. And when you needed it, you didn't have it.
3: Right.
1: So we have to have the right perspective about this as a journey. And so we spend less than we make, not just to have more money, but to have more time and figure out how I can enjoy the trip. Richard Swenson, in his book Margin, said, we need room to breathe. We need freedom to think. Our relationships are being starved to death by velocity. And our children lay wounded on the ground over by high-speed good intentions. And so we have to figure out this money thing so that we can hopefully have a chance to balance life.
3: Well, in that context, give us some practical approaches. In your late 20s, you know, let's say you're the married couple. Maybe kids aren't here yet, but you're thinking about what you need to do. You buy the starter home. You already got your eye on what we might be able to buy by 35 or 40. Just describe attitude-wise how we get a hold of those appetites so we can live within our means and do the right thing.
1: Well, the longer term your perspective, you bear your decisions. So if you think, okay, these decisions I'm making in my 20s, so you're both working. Well, one principle there is live on one income and save the other. Put some cement in the basement, you know, put some savings down. The other thing is get used to the fact that, hey, maybe we can stay in this starter home a little longer. I mean, whoever had this idea of starter homes leading into bigger homes?
3: Right.
1: See, that's one of the biggest stressors for couples is they got to get bigger and bigger. And that's back to some of this self-image, trying to keep up with the Joneses. I hate to tell you, your kids don't really care where they live. What they care is if you are around a little bit. So it doesn't make any sense for me to keep buying bigger homes, buying newer cars. So Jim, I would say, practically speaking, I do it different. You know, Julie and I, for example, we didn't have a dining room table for 3 years.
3: Hmm. You know, we carry our
1: sofa table into the dining room. And it was because, you know, we were saving, you know, and trying to manage our money in such a way we didn't get out over our skis. So I think this idea that I don't have to impress anybody, yeah. You know, I just need to figure out, hey, how can I put some money in the bank, have some savings, spend less than I make, and not make these decisions? I think the two big ones are the house. You know, where do we get this idea of starter homes? We're going to do a bigger home and then a bigger home. And guess what? When you're 40 or 50, there's nobody in it but you and your wife.
3: Right. I mean, it's so true. And, you know, why not be satisfied in what you're at and just see where things go, whether or not you'll be able to afford that bigger house. I was made aware of a, I think it was 60 Minutes clip that was done where whoever the journalist was had six or seven successful women who had really bought into the feminist perspective, and they had never married. They reached the top of corporate success, and they were sitting in these big homes. And the journalist said, can you explain to me, you're in this big home with big yards, but you're by yourself. And they cried, the way I understood that story. That's kind of an exaggeration, but it's what you're talking about, right?
1: Yeah, I mean, the whole issue of, you know, if you're blessed to be married, you know, and raising a family, then focus your attention there, not just on the money. I like to equate this to, I call that posterity. Posterity are the generations that come after us versus prosperity. And that's usually what we think about. Prosperity is all the things we can buy with money. And I think, Jim, one of the things that's helped me is I never thought about this before until I began to get in this career and help couples. But we need to think about, how do I use my money to invest in posterity, not just prosperity?
3: Right.
1: And that's a whole different perspective. And the issue is, when you start thinking that way, you will use your money differently and invest it in things that relate to your family.
3: And Russ, this isn't covered in your book, but I think it's relevant to culture today. This idea of, for some, not just women, but men too, don't get married and certainly don't have kids. Have a dog, because it's easier. I mean, it frustrates me, being the head of a family ministry, to see so much of culture messaging that. You talk about be mindful of the messaging.
1: Right.
3: That, to me, for us, is one of the core problems in the culture, that we've become so selfish that we don't even want to give up our time or our treasure to be married or raise a child or two or three.
1: Well, remember what I said earlier, a life well spent earns and uses money to buy time to impact people. So, and I invest that money, use it in such a way to impact people. So how do I invest if I don't have kids? How do I invest it in the people around me and invest in my community and things like this? So we need to begin to think about using our financial capital to invest in things that are going to matter, because that's all that matters is posterity, it's legacy.
3: Yeah.
1: We're all leaving a legacy.
3: And I don't want to lay that all on younger people, but there's a lot of fear in people too, younger people. You know, that it's expensive. $250,000, I think, was the last number I saw, that you're going to spend on a child till they're 18. And, you know, so the culture is building fear into people. Like, I can't afford that. I'm working at McDonald's, and I'm only making $10 an hour.
1: Well, here's what will help you if you change your thinking from that being an expense to an investment. See, it's really helped me to realize that I can invest money in posterity type things. So education for my kids, for example, you just mentioned it costs a lot to educate my kids. If I can think of that as an investment, not an expense, then all of a sudden it changes my thinking.
3: Yeah, I like that.
1: And so I can put it in retirement. I can put it in another piece of real estate. I can buy a second home. I can, you fill in the blank, but I could also invest in my family. And that's been a paradigm shift for me. You know, I used to consider some of the stuff I did with money as just an expense. But then when I thought, wait a minute, no, if I pay for that marriage retreat for my married son and his wife to go, that's an investment, not just an expense.
3: Yeah, that's
1: good. Or if I pay for house help when the kids are young so my wife is not stressed out over the holidays, that's an investment, not just an expense. And so if you just change your paradigm to it being an investment and not just an expense, then some of this use of money will give you more time, and it'll help you invest in what's really going to count for eternity.
3: And you touched on this, but the idea of capital being financial, spiritual, and social, just hit those again. You said it quickly.
1: Yeah, well, this whole book came about, Jim, because I sat with people. They'd be in my office. They're worth lots of money, lots of financial capital, and tears would be streaming down their face. They didn't know their kids, didn't know their spouse. They had relational challenges. And I realized that most people just invest their money in financial capital instruments, stocks, bonds, real estate, and so forth. But how do you invest in spiritual and social capital? Well, spiritual capital, it's like I said, with my boys, I would pay them to do scripture memory, or I'd pay them to read certain books and give them do a book report.
3: That's an investment.
1: That's an investment in their spiritual capital development. Social capital, how do I help them grow socially and learn a work ethic? Well, when I bought lawn equipment so they could start a lawn business, that was an investment. So now they're able to start a business and begin to build some work ethic. So I just think it's, you know, this will be a funny story about my recent posterity investment. I just repurposed my basketball court into a pickleball court.
3: That's what everybody's doing.
1: Well, and that in my old life would have been an expense. But Jim, I considered it a posterity investment, investing in knowing. But then my neighbor called and said, hey, can I use your pickleball court for my 17-year-old son's birthday party? So I made an investment, but now it's being able to be used in the community. People come over. I got a text just last week. Hey, is the court open? Can we come play with my son and his friends from college? And so I think, Jim, what's really helped me is to realize that my money can go into my 401k and my IRA and in financial instruments, but I can also use it to build in spiritual and social capital.
3: I'm terrible. The first thing I think of is good thing you're not in the insurance business, right? You're going to use the court. What if you break your ankle, right?
2: Well, there are liability issues there, aren't there? 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
3: Russ, you tell a story in the book about a family reunion, because this caught my attention, just the difference between a family in chaos and a family in shalom, in God's peace. I think the Montague family. Yep. What did you observe at this family reunion?
1: Well, I flew up to Michigan years ago, and what I observed was four generations of folks that had been intentional about passing on this idea of spiritual and social capital. So obviously there was a lot of food. There were over 100 people there. They had a jet ski out on the lake that was there. And I just observed that if we're intentional about passing on and thinking about investing in our family, not just financial capital, then that's a picture of what it could be for us. And so I came back from that thinking, okay, I'm going to start managing my money, not just to have more money and to save more, but I'm going to send some of it on ahead by investing in some of these things we just talked about. And before that, I would have not thought of those as investments. I thought of them as expenses or budget items. Remember, we talked about the B word earlier. These really aren't budget items. I would encourage the listeners to put a posterity investment line in their plan. I think if you just start thinking, hey, some of this money I'm going to use to invest in my family, then I think it'll just change your thinking and it'll help you free you up. The other thing here, Jim, is you have to keep a longer perspective to do this. You know, we talked about balance. The other stressor on balance for young couples is they've been fed this lie that they have to be in a hurry to quit. So retirement is, you know, hey, sign up for the 401k, the goal, we got to retire.
3: Yeah.
1: And I would just say that not only are you starting your family, you're starting your career, being in a hurry to quit doesn't make any sense. So we just need to extend our time horizon. That will help you have some balance, help you realize, I hate to tell you this, I'm a financial guy and I understand compounding, but there were years I did not fund my retirement. You say, wait a minute, Russ, that's stupid. But I was paying off my house. I knew if I paid my house off, my expenses would go down, my budget wouldn't be a stress, I'd have more time to coach my kids' ball teams and things like that. So it was intentional. Pay off the debt, lower my expenses, buy more time.
3: Yeah. I do want to press on that a little bit, because I don't know a lot of people that manage that well, especially in your 30s and 40s, because you do have a lot of expense. You may have bought the house, even if it's the starter house. You still have a mortgage payment. You start looking at that budget, and you're going, wow. And in addition to that, there's discussion points where, you know, if a mom wants to stay at home, you're going, I don't know if we can do that. Mm-hmm. Speak to that whole basket of prioritization. And, you know, again, I'm thinking of the 30-something, 40-somethings, how to find the margin so you can be family.
1: Well, it's like I said earlier, Julie and I just chose to not buy some things. We chose to stay in the older house. We've had the 10-year car plan. And so I think you can find a way. You know, this second income, we've bought the lie that we have to have a second income. No, go actually do the numbers and see, because you probably find out it's really not contributing that much to the spendable income. The other thing is that paycheck you took home, what I found is most people just automatically have retirement taken out. So they haven't realized that they've made some decisions that they could go back and maybe cut it in half or cut it back just to the amount being matched. And like I did, just didn't even fund it for a few years when expenses were high. So I think with people will, I've noticed that people, they just think that's a given. They think the retirement's a given. And that's one of the first places people can look to maybe get some extra cash flow to do things. Let me just say one thing. I've met with more couples, Jim, where they'll be sitting on our couch and the husband says, look at all this money we have in retirement. And the wife just wants some cash. You can't buy kids' braces with retirement funds. Mm. You can't pay for those sporting event dues with retirement funds. Mm. And so we have to talk about that as a couple. But that's one of the biggest disruptors is retirement. Because I've had people come in at $100,000 in 401k and no money in the bank.
4: Yeah.
1: And so it's better to have $60,000 in your 401k and $20,000 in the bank, right? A little bit less net worth, you paid some tax. So I think that one of the biggest places you can get some freedom is to make sure you're not overfunding retirement too soon.
4: Wow, that's interesting.
1: I mean, I've just seen it, and we just think, wow, that's and so this is where guys and gals, you know, I've seen guys, they're so impressed. Hey, honey, look here, I got all this money in retirement. She doesn't care. Yeah. Show me some cash.
4: Yeah, or show me some time.
1: Yeah, show me some time.
4: Mm. That's what we deal with here at Focus on the Family. It's typically that issue. The couples that don't have children, there's lots of reasons. You know, some might be a decision. I get it. I think you should. But other couples can't have kids, and, you know, they want kids. For those couples who are in that place, what can they do to invest in posterity when they're not going to be able to have children?
1: Well, look around. You know, maybe there's a parachurch, or maybe, you know, Young Life, or there's something at your church. You can invest in people. You can invest, maybe your neighbors. Use some of that financial capital to invest in something. Just keep your antenna up and ask God to show you. In fact, as Julie and I just had this happen just 2 days ago. This gal calls and says, hey, our septic is out. We're trying to have this women's ministry in our home, and I'm just hoping that the toilets work. We don't have the money. So just yesterday, Jim, this is a real life story. I told Julie, I said, write a check for $5,000 and send it to them and say, we want you to make sure you can still have ministry and the toilets will flush. So when these women come over, she has 16 women coming to her home. Mm-hmm. So I would just say, if you don't have kids, just look around and have this generous mindset to where if you have the financial capability to do it, you know, instead of just building bigger piles, invest in stuff. So we invested in a septic yesterday.
4: I was going to give you credit for that. Not many donors are excited about investing in toilets. So,
1: well,
4: way to go.
1: Well, let me say one other thing about that. That's not deductible, Jim. And I would say to donors, it's okay. Some of the most fun generosity Julie and I do is not deductible. Because you look around and find needs.
4: Yeah.
1: Maybe it's that waitress or the cleaning lady when you pick up your dry cleaning, whatever it is.
4: Let me ask you, the one thing that I've seen in myself, and I think it's true of all of us, when you do that kind of giving, that kind of investing in the future, what benefit do you receive for that? I find that far more rewarding than just buying something.
1: Well, you know, we won't know the side of heaven, all the impact of our generosity, right? But, you know, it's mostly just knowing that you were obedient. I was sitting there on the couch Monday night with Julie, and we got this call, and I'm like, I said, I think we need to send him some money. She goes, yeah. I said, what are you thinking? So anyway, I just think we need to be obedient.
4: Yeah.
1: I just got a text. My son sent a text that he just shared with somebody. He was working out in college and challenged this guy to go to church. So now 14 years later, he got a thing, this guy saying he met his wife there, he knows the Lord, he got directions. You just never know.
4: Oh, that's
1: great. You just be obedient to where God has you with how you use your money and how you share the gospel and just see what God does.
2: Mm-hmm. Go back a bit, Russ, to an earlier day where you and your wife were raising kids and you had those challenges. Did you have some bumps that you hit that kind of, through the school of hard knocks, you learned some lessons?
1: Yes, we did.
2: You're pretty passionate about
1: this. Yes, we did. Yeah. And this is where I, you know, we just got caught up in the, just the sports thing for kids, you know, and we find ourselves chasing our tail, right? Running here, running there, running over the place. And so we finally sat down one day and said, why are we doing this? Why don't we go camping, or why don't we spend some time on the weekends with the kids rather than running off to this? Because we just got caught up in it. So I think, John, we wrote our sports philosophy. And I would encourage folks to really think about that, especially when their kids are younger. Don't just get caught up in this this youth sports industrial complex.
2: And how did the kids respond to camping as opposed to sports?
1: They were only doing this stuff because we were taking them. They didn't care. They loved the camping a lot more. I wish I would have started it earlier. We got our Saturdays back. We wrote our sports philosophy and gave us some more time. And so I think that was one of the biggest things that we were getting out of balance. Mm-hmm. Plus, we had to learn to say no to a lot of things. And so that was one thing I talked about in the book. No is a perfectly legitimate answer to things. And we talked about time replacement. One of the chapters in the book talks about time replacement. If we're going to say yes to something, what's going out? Mm-hmm. And it took a while because Julie and I are both type A, choleric producer type people. And so, but yeah, saying no to perfectly good things. And then writing our sports philosophy at that stage when they were 5 to 10 really helped us.
4: You know, sometimes with travel schedules, one of the things I did years ago when the boys were, you know, probably 8 and 6, right in that area, I realized I really don't have to have a busy summer travel schedule because most of the donors at Focus and you can control speaking engagements and things like that. So I kind of put a hiatus on travel between Memorial Day and Labor Day. And it sank into my boys so well that I remember a March that was very busy. I traveled a lot. I think Troy was probably 11. Mm. And he said, "Oh, Dad, that's okay." Because I was feeling bad. Like, I'm not here much right now. He goes, "Oh, Dad, that's okay. We got the summer right around the corner." Yeah. I was like, okay, he got it. But he felt valued. Yep. Even though I was busy in March, he knew that May was around the corner and we'd start doing the family camping and those mm-hmm. things. But finding ways to look through your children's eyes to say, how do they know I love them?
1: Well, we talked about the sports things. Most of our education of our kids is as we cart them from one largely irrelevant activity to the next, that they look at the back of our heads.
4: Mm-hmm. Yeah,
1: okay,
4: right.
1: And so that's not good. So you freeing up your schedule. That's why managing your money is to have more time, not more money. Free up your schedule, live in the older house longer, drive the older car longer, spend less than you make, live on one income, save the second income. All those things help you have more time.
4: Yeah.
1: And just be in there. Like I said, kids, they just want, you know, think about it. You go to Africa, they don't have starter huts.
4: Right.
1: You know, and back to your illustration earlier, you know, about the playing with the boat. We were over there and the kids were playing with a battery.
4: Yeah.
1: I mean, outside, and so I just think that it's time for a different perspective. And the perspective is, okay, why am I managing my money? To have more life, to get more time. So I can focus on spiritual and social capital being developed in my kids, not just financial capital. And the world's told you, no, you're only successful if you have a bigger house and the more you have and all that. And that's the other thing I had to learn. Joshua 1:8 says, "This book of the law shall not depart from your mouth. You shall meditate on that day and night and be careful to according to all that is written in it, and then your way will be prosperous, and everything you do you'll have success." So, Jim, I used to read that and think, Joshua 1:8, I'm going to have money. But read it more slowly. What's the Bible say? Love your wife as Christ loved the church. You're successful. Deuteronomy 8, train up your kids. It says, do according to what's written in here, and then you're successful. So true success has nothing to do with money. It has to do with doing what the Bible says, which is love my wife, train up my children the way they should go, work hardly for my employer, Colossians 3:23. And so we have bought the wrong definition of success, which has really exacerbated the problem of balance. And so once I began to understand, wait a minute, I can be successful and not have money. Yeah, but see, our language betrays us. You go to church, they have a successful business. That person's successful. Do you ever go up and say, man, I'm seeing how you're raising your kids. I'm seeing, Jim, you were successful doing that summer thing. That was a real successful move on your part.
4: Yeah.
1: So that we have to really realize that we have bought the world's lie. See, it's lie or truth, and the world says you're successful if you have money. No, you're successful if you do what God's called you to do.
4: So developing that wisdom to be able to discern those truths, as an older man now, talk to your 25-year-old self. Mm. What are you saying to that younger appetite, the enticement to make money, which is going to take time, but realizing that's not the goal?
1: I would just say, let me just show you the end of the story. See, and what I've been sharing here, and the reason we wrote this book, I wrote this book as a timeout. Hey, manage your money so you don't get to the end of your life and sit like those guys that had $10 million in my office with tears streaming down their face.
4: No, Jim, relationship.
1: No. Jim, this is why I wrote the book, was to say, hey, everybody, timeout. You manage your money so that you don't get to the end of your life and have regrets. Because these people had regrets because they bought the lie that it was all about the money, my self-worth, my success. The more I have, the more content I'll be. And they bought that lie.
5: Yeah.
1: And I'm saying, if you're 20s, you get a chance to start off on the right path. But guess what?

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1: Hey, it's the Luscos.
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4: They don't need all the stuff you didn't have. They need more of you,
5: yeah,
4: and less of your stuff. And so since we've bought those lies, though, and I talk about that in the book, we get out of balance.
5: Yeah.
4: And so the call is, hey, wait a minute, everybody. Let's just slow down. See, think about it. If you don't think you're trying to retire by 55 or 65, you have another 10 years you're thinking, then you don't have to put as much in retirement when you're 30.
5: Right.
4: And I would just say that that's the paradigm shift. I've been told, you know, this book's been out a while, that that's the paradigm shift. They said, wait a minute, this book's not about money. It's right. about my life. And I've had people say it. It's totally changed their paradigm and their way to think because it's like they never thought that way. I'm a financial guy, right? I'm supposed to be talking about building bigger piles and managing it. No, no. You invest that pile in what's really going to count for eternity.
5: Mm. Russ, that sums it up. I mean, the title, Your Life Well Spent, is what it's all about. And I just want to say thank you for being with us today. Thank you for the reminder to do the right thing and to think the right way. And if you're in that spot, I don't care what decade you're in, the 20s, the 30s, the 60s, maybe even the 70s, we got to think differently about spending time. Yeah, as a grandparent, what are those grandkids going to remember about you? And this book is a great reminder on the things that we need to say and think about and do to invest in posterity, as Russ has said. So thanks for being with us.
4: 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And I would just sum it up by saying, consider posterity investing in your financial planning, not just prosperity investing.
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10: If you still had a plan for Moses, if you could still use Elijah, do you still have a plan for me? Can you still use me? Will you yet forgive me? And the great message of the scriptures from beginning to end is not just, you are not your redeemer, but God has made a redeemer. And he has come for people who are sinners and has made a way out of the difficulty of this world by the provision of his son.

0: 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In today's lesson, Pastor Brian continues his message from Matthew 17. In this passage, we not only see the miraculous transfiguration of Jesus, but we are also reminded that he is the Redeemer whose coming had been prophesied. 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And while you're there, look for Pastor Brian's book, Unlimited Grace. Dr. Chapel reminds us of the power and mercy of God's grace that motivates and inspires us to serve our Heavenly Father. Let's hear now from Dr. Brian Chapel as he shares the second half of the lesson, The Mountain of the King.
1: If you saw the title of today's message, you'll see it's called The Mountain of the King, which may sound like something from Tolkien's Lord of the Rings. There is a Lord and there is a mountain, but it's a very different Lord. We'll look at verses 1 through 9, though I'll cover more of the chapter as we go. But here is where the display of the Lord's glory is not only so intense, it is so meaningful. I'll ask that you stand as we honor God's word. Matthew chapter 17, verses 1 through 9. And after 6 days, Jesus took with him Peter and James and John his brother and led them up a high mountain by themselves. And he was transfigured before them. And his face shone like the sun. And his clothes became white as light. And behold, there appeared to them Moses and Elijah talking with him. And Peter said to Jesus, Lord, it is good that we are here. If you wish, I will make 3 tents here, one for you, one for Moses, one for Elijah. He was still speaking when, behold, a bright cloud overshadowed them, and a voice from the cloud said, This is my beloved Son, with whom I am well pleased. Listen to him. When the disciples heard this, they fell on their faces and were terrified. But Jesus came and touched them, saying, Rise and have no fear. And when they lifted up their eyes, they saw no one but Jesus only. And as they were coming down the mountain, Jesus commanded them, Tell no one the vision until the Son of Man is raised from the dead. Let's pray together. Father, this, your word, speaks of blinding light from the person of your Son. But may we not be blinded. Yet give us eyes to see that the one being disclosed with such radiance becomes our own glory and strength and hope. Grant that we may see him more and more this day. In Jesus' name, amen. Please be seated. In both Moses and Elijah, we see people critical to God's plan who nonetheless experienced great weakness in the face of obstacles that were just part of being human and in this world. So how is this amazing grace? Because 1,500 years later, after God has said to Moses, you can't go into the promised land, he appears on a mountain in the promised land. Elijah, 900 years after God has taken him to heaven because of his cowardice, God has him appear again on the mountain. And what are both of these failures doing? They are affirming the greatness and the goodness of the plan of God, as though God is knowing we down here in the valley may need to have him write large on the rim so that we can see it. And he says, remember, 1,500 years ago, I said to Moses, you haven't done what you're supposed to do. 900 years ago, I said to Elijah, you haven't done what you were supposed to do. And both of them are still in my plan. And both of them are still here to bless the world. I can deal with people in their wickedness, their weakness, their hopelessness, and bless them. Nonetheless, there is an amazing grace that's on display here. Now, if we just stopped right there, what would be your takeaways? If you said, I know this kind of strange, incredible account of the transfiguration. What would be my takeaways if I just stopped there? Moses and Elijah appear to point to Jesus and say, here's the one long expected. I think you could just very readily say, listen, you are not your Redeemer, but God clearly provided one. So you don't have to trust you. Not your wisdom, not your performance, not your competence, not your courage. Look at those that God saved. Look at those that God was using. You are not your Redeemer, but God is sending one, and he's pointing him out. What would be another takeaway? Maybe it would simply be this: God's got a plan better than your plan. There's large writ, the plan of redemption, in this passage. But it's reminding us that the reason we trust God in the small things is because we've learned to see him operate so faithfully in the large expanse of history. God may have a better plan, not just on the broad scope, but in the individual aspects of our lives too. Ultimately, what God is saying, if we have not followed that plan in this chapter, is your sin need not be the final chapter of your life. Yes, God's got a better plan than the one you may be following. But if you're able to confess that, able to acknowledge that, then what has God said by Moses and Elijah? He has said the sin, the weakness, the failing is not the final chapter. We can still say, God, I still need your help. I still need to acknowledge that what I have done is not right before you. But if you still had a plan for Moses, if you could still use Elijah, do you still have a plan for me? Can you still use me? Will you yet forgive me? And the great message of the scriptures from beginning to end is not just, you are not your Redeemer, but God has made a Redeemer. And he has come for people who are sinners and has made a way out of the difficulty of this world by the provision of his Son. It is a wonderful message that he is providing for us. And it's so wonderful that he just kind of begins to put spotlights and highlights around it, not just by telling us of an incredible plan and an amazing grace, but an overwhelming glory. I mean, I know the words are before you, but could you just kind of picture them as they are? Verse 2, he was transfigured before them, and his face shone like the sun, and his clothes became white as light. It's in some way supposed to take us back to the account of Moses when he received the Ten Commandments. And you remember that when he received those Ten Commandments, his face shone like the sun. So people veiled their faces so they didn't want to see him. Finally, he veiled his face so they would not have to be blinded by the light. But there's a key difference between Moses and the Jesus of this passage. And here's the difference. Moses' light was a reflection of the glory of God, as the moon reflects the sun. But in this passage, the glory comes from Jesus himself. As God is making clear to us, this is the divine one. This is the God from on high who has come down. This is part of the amazing grace. This is the even greater glory. The divine has come down to you. And we did this a year ago as we were going through Daniel. This is Daniel 10 in reflection. His face is like lightning. His clothes are white. He's the man in white linen of Daniel 10. As Daniel projected 600 years before, six centuries before, there will come a Redeemer. And here he is, now standing, just as Daniel said, face like lightning, clothes that are white. And God is saying, this glory is to show you how great is my grace and my goodness toward you. Now, as much as we may see that in this moment, you must understand the disciples did not get it. They're standing there, watching the transfiguration. And they don't get it. Verse 4, Peter said to Jesus, Lord, it is good that we are here. If you wish, I will make three tents here, one for you, one for Moses, one for Elijah. So in the theological language that my wife uttered after the first service, she said, you know, sometimes Peter's just a knucklehead. No, here is Jesus transfigured. And Peter says, well, let's make three temples of worship, three tabernacles, one for Moses, one for Elijah. And while he is still speaking, look at that, verse 5. He was still speaking as though God's, do you mind if I interrupt you? He was still speaking when, behold, a bright cloud overshadowed them. And a voice from the cloud said, this is my beloved son with whom I am well pleased. Listen to him, exclamation point, underline, italics. You know, this is him. What are you doing talking about tabernacles to multiple figures? They come to affirm him. He is the one, as though Moses has come from all history past, Elijah from all prophecy past, the apex of their ministries, now pointing to Jesus on that and saying, he's the one. This is the one we were speaking about for so long and so well. So verse 6 made sense. When the disciples heard this, they fell on their faces and were terrified. Verse 7, but Jesus came and touched them, saying, rise and have no fear.
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1: Verse 7, but Jesus came and touched them, saying, rise and have no fear. So many wonderful things there. The Lord of glory touches them. It's the incarnation in small letters. The King of glory became flesh and dwelt among us, and he touched them. And then said those words, did he catch them? Have no fear. Oh, we've heard that before, haven't we? From the very beginning in the garden, when Adam and Eve sinned and they hid from God. And God said, why are you hiding from me? And they said, well, we were afraid. God said, well, we're going to have to take care of that. And perhaps the most common phrase in all of Scripture begins to appear. Do not fear. Do not fear. Do not fear. So that when the angels announced the coming of Christ and the shepherds fell terrified, the angelic host saying, do not fear. It's the same thing that was said to Mary, said to Joseph, said to Simeon, over and over again. Do not fear, do not fear, do not fear. And now to the disciples themselves. And when Jesus will be resurrected and will appear in glory, what does he say? Do not fear. I have a sense that for maybe all of us, when we enter the glories of heaven, that the first thing God may say to everyone, do not fear. You have a Redeemer. You have one who stands before you who gave himself for your sin, who intercedes for you, who now provides a way of grace for you. Do not fear. And with that great expression of the gospel that's in front of them, they're ready for the next thing. Did you catch it? Verse 8. And when they lifted up their eyes, they saw no one but Jesus. If there's any way of saying, where should you focus now? There's no one but Jesus. It's the great gospel statement of all time. That we don't look to us, we don't look to others, we don't look to our performance, we don't look to our competence, we don't look to our baptism, our parents, our background, the church. There's no one but Jesus. Trust him. He's the one who made a way. He's the one who's provided the grace. And that is the message for you. From the garden to the manger to our new birth, to our birth into heaven, he is saying, do not fear, but turn to no one else but Jesus. It is a marvelous perspective from the rim. But it's not the only perspective in this text. Matthew 17, you know that Jesus and the disciples will come down the mountain. And then what? The view from the raft. Verse 14. And when they came to the crowd, a man came up to him and kneeling before him said, Lord, have mercy on my son, for he has seizures and he suffers terribly. For often he falls into the fire and often into the water. Here is a family in the rapids. My son is really struggling. He's hurting and I can't fix this. And he often falls in the fire and he falls in the water. And these waves of life, these currents are threatening to take us under and take him under. And God, I just need your help now. I just need your help. I'm glad that you're the big God of the rim and the infinite plan. But would you just come into my life right now? I've mentioned to you with some frequency that at our distance from the Bible, we tend to look at the miracles of the Bible and think they're just happening one after another, and that is not right at all. There are vast epochs in which there are no miracles. In fact, we are told there are no miracles. But rather in these 400 or 500 year cycles, there are miracles. Echoing the covenants that I was just telling you about before, at points where there's the inbreaking of some major message of God's gospel kingdom, is at those moments that there are bursts of miracles. All right, be a good Bible student. What's the message that's bursting into the scene right now as Christ is going to do? Verse 18, Jesus rebuked the demon and it came out of him and the boy was healed instantly. What's the message? He is the God of the rim. He is the God of the mountain. And he is the God who cares this intimately for a father in need and a child with actually no ability to help himself to be saved. What's your message? There is grace greater than all our sin, provided by the God of infinite power for a people of intimate need. I'm glad to know that there's a God of the rim, but in the rapids of life, I need to know that that God of eternity cares about my eternity. And he will do whatever is best in health, in struggle, in witness, in struggle, to claim my soul and your soul for eternity. And when you see the God of the rim, when you are going through the rapids and know he's willing to get in the wrath for your eternity, you can go through any rapids you got to go through. Anyone. Had an amazing experience this week. Man came to my office at the invitation of one of you. A man who's a former Muslim. Now he has ministry to Muslims in a closed country, which means it is dangerous to minister to Muslims in that country. He's a former Muslim himself. Now, having been converted, he goes back to that country to minister to the underground church. He simply said, when I became a Christian and went back to that country of my home to minister to Christians and other Muslims, I met with a group of 8 church leaders. They will not even tell each other where their churches are. So if they are tortured, they cannot tell what they do not know. He said of those 8 leaders, 3 have now been martyred. He still goes back. I ask him the preacher thing. With all those struggles, with all those dangers, why did you become a Christian? This is what he said. There is no human explanation. I read the Bible and was convinced by the covenant with Abraham. Now, in 4 decades of ministry, I've never had anybody say that. I was convinced that the God who had an eternal plan included me. And that brought me to faith. I love it and need it. For when my heart or my family is going through the rapids, it is so easy for me in just knowledge of history to believe in a God of the rim. But in the rapids, I need the God of the raft. And this is what I know. No matter how intense the waves, no matter how much they threaten to pull us under, if we know that God is in the raft with us, we can go through it all and be eternally secure in our faith in Him. Why put faith in Him? Because He's the God of the rim who got into the raft for you and me and still will. Trust in Him and let Him take you through the rapids to the eternity that He plans for you. In Jesus' name, amen. Father, it's not a history lesson. It's your Holy Spirit ministering to our hearts. So teach us well that the God who is so big made himself nothing and came to this earth for you and for me, fellow believer, or fellow who is just seeking to believe. God has shown you how big is the power of the rim, so that when we go through the rapids of our lives, we will invite Him into the raft with us. And He'll come. He'll come. For whatever we have to face, trust Him. In Jesus' name, amen.
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10: Shalom, beloved. 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I love this verse, Exodus 23, verse 30. I will drive them out, the Lord is speaking, I will drive them out before you little by little until you become fruitful and take possession of the land. My point? Spiritual breakthrough takes place little by little. As we continue to warfare, as we continue to put one foot in front of the other in faith and obedience, little by little, we drive out the darkness that keeps us in bondage and prevents us from being free. I want to encourage you, keep being faithful, because the breakthrough doesn't happen all at once. It happens little by little, and eventually you'll get that huge breakthrough. But don't become discouraged, because when you get strong, you're going to be happy.
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12: Jesus said, "This is the will of my Father, that everyone who beholds the Son and believes in him will have eternal life." 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
16: Some of these you know, El and Elohim, we mentioned, usually translated God. Emmanuel, from the Christmas story, God with us. El Elyon, God Most High. El Roy, the God who sees. El Olam, the everlasting God, or the God of the universe. El Shaddai is a familiar one, the Almighty God. Yahweh, I am that I am, or I am who I am. Yahweh, here's another slide of these using the term Yahweh with a descriptor. The Lord our provider, Yahweh Jireh, Yahweh Sekednu, the Lord our righteousness, Yahweh Shalom, the Lord our peace, Yahweh Rohi, the Lord our shepherd, Yahweh Rapha, the Lord our healer, all the way down, Yahweh Kabod, the Lord of glory. This is a list of some of the Hebrew names the way God is described in the Old Testament. And this is a list you should get. Let us know. You can have it. Go down the slides today. You can have it. And I suggest you pray to God of the needs you have using His specific name. If you need direction, if you need protection, then you pray to Yahweh Rohi, the Lord our shepherd. If you need healing, you pray to Yahweh Rapha, the Lord our healer. If you need peace in your life or your marriage or your home, you pray to Yahweh Shalom, the Lord our peace. That is a beautiful way to pray, but please remember that is a specific part of God's character. It's not the entirety of His character. But when you pray to Yahweh, I am who I am, you're praying to His self-sufficiency, His limitlessness. Please note it, that God chooses to identify Himself as I am, because our world focuses on verbs of doing, where God focuses on verbs of being. We've said it so many times. When you meet someone new, you ask them two questions to start the conversation. What is your name and what do you do? Because you're a math teacher or a baseball coach or a real estate agent or an accountant or a pastor or whatever it is that you are, what you do is your identity in the culture in which we live. So our culture focuses on verbs of doing, and I put a few up there: winning, gaining, moving, paying, striving, earning, advancing, buying, doing, producing, learning, selling. We live in the world of doing stuff, where God lives in the world of being stuff. Being kind, obedient, forgiving, holy, humble, caring, gracious, steadfast, faithful, loving, helpful, patient. God cares so much more about who you are than what you do. You can be kind, obedient, forgiving, and holy as a pastor or a math teacher. You can be humble, caring, gracious, steadfast as an accountant or a NASA scientist. God cares about who you are, not what you do. Think of it. Moses comes to God and says, I'm going to go see these people, you know, if I go, you know, and I'm going to ask them this question. I'm going to tell them, do you know why I'm here? I'm here because God sent me. And they may say, well, what's his name? I have to tell them who you are. So what's your identity? This is God's chance to, if you will, pull out his business card, which is a pretty cool business card. I mean, it starts with creator of all that there is. King of heaven and earth. I mean, the list is pretty cool. And he starts with, I am. I am. You tell him, I am sent you.
19: I love this verse, John 8:58. It's grammatically really weird and cool. Of course, we've jumped from Old Testament to New Testament. John 8:58, Jesus said, "Truly I say to you, before Abraham was born, I am." Before Abraham was, I am. Now, Jesus lived 1,800 years or so after Abraham on the earth. Before Abraham was, past tense, verb of being, I am, present tense. What did Jesus say? I'm Yahweh. I am God. Those who hated him and rejected him as Messiah accused him of blasphemy, because it's blasphemy to claim to be God. Unless you really are God. Before Abraham was, I am. See, when you know God's identity, it allows you to know who he is. I love Jeremiah chapter 9. Look at this verse. Thus says the Lord, let not a wise man boast of his wisdom, and let not the mighty man boast of his might, let not a rich man boast of his riches, but let him who boasts boast of this, that he understands and knows me, that I am the Lord who exercises loving kindness, justice, and righteousness on earth, for I delight in these things. The question is, if you're going to brag, what are you going to brag about? If you're going to brag, what are you going to brag about? See, I wore my team shirt today. We won this week. Thank you, God. Okay, the Army team, we don't win a whole lot, so thank you, God. When you brag, what are you going to brag about? Jeremiah says, if you're going to boast, boast in this, that you know God. That you know God. Jesus said, John 17, this is eternal life, that they may know you, the only true God, and Jesus Christ whom you have sent. Do you know what salvation is? Salvation is not going to a church. It is not owning a Bible. It is not memorizing scripture. It is not getting baptized. It is not giving money to ministry. It is not going on a mission trip. It is not praying. You should do all of those things, but salvation is none of those things. Salvation is knowing God. And as a sinful person, I can only know the sinless God through the sinless Savior, Jesus, who died in my place. This is eternal life, that they may know you. When you know his true identity, you can know who he is. I've asked you to stop talking about God as the big man upstairs and my Jewish co-pilot and all this kind of bumper stickers. Stop saying that stuff. He's not. He is the King of all kings who died in my place. Once I know his true identity, then I can know who he is. Oh, by the way, I can also introduce him to other people. Moses said, what do I say to other people about who you are? See, when you represent God, you need to represent him well. When you present him well, you present him correctly. This is how we share him with others. When I know him, I can tell you how to know him. Next verse, Exodus 3:15. God furthermore said to Moses, this you shall say to the sons of Israel, the Lord, the God of your fathers, the God of Abraham, Isaac, and Jacob, and the God of the Jewish people has sent me to you. This is my name forever. God says, this is my memorial name to all generations. I love the commentary quote. God's covenant relation to his people is what he will ever be mindful of, what he glories in, and what he will have us never forget. When God calls himself by name, most of the time he calls himself the God of Abraham, Isaac, and Jacob. Why? It's a reminder of the covenant. Oh yeah, God did use the phrase my people 111 different times. He said, this is my memorial name, my forever name, the one you better not forget. The God of Abraham, Isaac, and Jacob, the covenant name of God. Keep reading, Exodus 3:16. God's still speaking to Moses. Go and gather the elders of Israel together and say to them, the Lord, the God of your fathers, the God of Abraham, Isaac, and Jacob has appeared to me saying, I am indeed concerned about you and what has been done to you in Egypt. So I said, I will bring you up out of the affliction of Egypt to the land of the Canaanite, the Hittite, the Amorite, the Perizzite, the Hivite, and the Jebusite, all those people living in the land at the time, to a land flowing with milk and honey. and they will pay heed, God saying to Moses, to what you say. And you with the elders of Israel will come to the king of Egypt. Remember, his title is Pharaoh, not his personal name. His title is Pharaoh. And you will say to him, the Lord, the God of the Hebrews, has met with us. So now, please let us go a 3 days journey into the wilderness that we may sacrifice to the Lord our God. The Pharaoh is probably Amenhotep II. And God gives Moses an assignment. Go back to the land of Egypt where all the people of Israel are enslaved. Get the elders of Israel. Go to the king and say, we don't want to be free forever. We just want a 3 day pass. We want to go out to the wilderness to have a worship experience, to make sacrifice to our God. Look on the map. They're in the land of Goshen. Remember, in the Nile Delta region? God says, go to the Pharaoh and ask him for a 3 day pass for the people of Israel to be let go for a short time to travel across into the Sinai down south to Mount Sinai. But watch. Exodus 3:19, God speaking to Moses, but I know that the king of Egypt will not permit you to go except under compulsion. See that? God gave Moses an assignment that he knew would fail. Oh, and that bothers some of us who think we have to win at everything. God, you're going to give me an assignment that's not going to go well? Yes, you know why? Because I only see the little picture. He sees the big picture. Go tell him you want a 3 day pass for the people. However, I'll tell you now, he's going to say no. I didn't say don't go. I said they'll still do it. But just understand, he's going to say no. Verse 20, God's still speaking. So I will stretch out my hand and strike Egypt with all my miracles, which I will do in the midst of it. The plagues, which we'll talk about another day. And after that, he will let you go. And I will grant this people favor in the sight of the Egyptians. And it shall be that when you go, not if, when you go, you will not go empty-handed. But every woman who shall ask of her neighbor and the woman who lives in her house, articles of silver and gold and clothing, and you will put them on your sons and daughters. You will plunder the Egyptians. See, when God says go, it's time for you to go. And when he says he will provide, he will provide. Oh, by the way, that silver and gold later on was used to do what? To build the tabernacle, the place of worship of the God of Abraham, Isaac, and Jacob.
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19: So go tell the Pharaoh, let my people go for a 3 day journey to go into the wilderness to worship. But no, he's going to say no. Next verse, it happens to be the next chapter, Exodus 4:1. Moses answered and said, what if they will not believe me or listen to what I say? They may say the Lord has not appeared to you. And he said, what is in your hand? Okay, it's not that God doesn't know what's in a shepherd's hand. Everybody knows what's in a shepherd's hand. It's a staff. It's a big stick. And God said, throw it on the ground. So he threw it on the ground and it became a serpent and Moses ran away. Now, this dude's been a shepherd in the desert for 40 years. He's seen a snake or two in his day. This has to be a serious snake for Moses at 80 years old to hustle out of here. Throw that stick on your hand on the ground. Boom, it becomes a serpent and he fled away. So the Lord says to Moses, stretch out your hand and grasp it. What? Stretch out your hand and grasp it by its tail. Now, I don't know if you watch those dumb people on TV who pick up snakes all the time, but if you do, and they're idiots, but when you see the people who are playing with snakes all the time, they pick them up by their head because, you know, that's like the safe way to pick up a poisonous snake, you idiot. You pick up the safe snake. Okay, you pick up the poisonous snake by its head. You don't pick it up by the tail because then the head comes around and bites you. I just offended all the people on TV. I'm sorry about that. Get over it. Okay, so grasp it by its tail. What? So he stretched out his hand and he caught it, and it became a staff in its hand. Oh, by the way, you're going to see this a lot over the next few weeks. Oh, by the way, one of the gods of Egypt is a snake. You know what God's going to do a whole bunch of times? He's going to say, show me your God, and I'll show you who the real God is. That they may believe that the Lord, Yahweh, the God, Elohim of their fathers, oh, the God of Abraham, Isaac, and Jacob, has appeared to you. Keep reading. Exodus 4:6. And the Lord furthermore said to him, put your hand into your bosom, or your garment. So he put his hand into his bosom, and when he took it out, behold, his hand was leprous, like snow, the disease of leprosy. Then he said, put your hand into your bosom again. So he put his hand in, and when he took it out, behold, it was restored like the rest of his flesh. Showing what? Not only do I have power over the so-called gods of Egypt, I have power over your whole life, your physical health. Verse 8, and it shall come about that if they will not believe you or heed the witness of the first sign, they may believe the witness of the last sign. But it shall be if they will not believe even these two signs or heed what you say, then you shall take some water from the Nile River, pour it on the dry ground, and the water which you take from the Nile will become blood on the dry ground. Another one of the gods of Egypt, the Nile River. Again, I'll show you who the true God. Keep reading verse 10. Then Moses said to the Lord, please, Lord, I've never been eloquent, neither recently nor in time past, nor since you have spoken to your servant, for I am slow of speech, I'm slow of tongue. And the Lord said, who has made man's mouth? Who makes him mute or deaf or seeing or blind? Is it not I, the Lord? Go then, and I, even I, will be with your mouth and teach you what you are to say. God gives you an assignment. You say, yeah, but I'm not really good at this. And God says, no, I'm going to go with you. And you say, well, I'm not really good at it. And so Moses prays this prayer. It's Exodus 4:13. And in the NAS, which I usually read from, it says, Lord, now send the message by whomever you will. Let me tell you, I like the NIV and the ESV. Oh, Lord, please send someone else. Here I am, Lord. Send him. Now again, we think he's the most qualified guy in the whole world because he knows the language and the customs and the culture, and he's been made humble and patient. And he says, oh God, this is going to be really hard. Send someone else. How many of us, when God gives us a calling, need to remember what he's done in our past and remember his promise that I will be with you? Verse 14 of Exodus 4. The anger of the Lord burned against Moses. Why? Because he kept asking, and God kept giving him what he needed. He kept requesting more of a sign, and God kept giving it to him. God said, it's time for you to obey. The anger of the Lord burned against Moses, and he said, is there not your brother Aaron the Levite? I know that he speaks fluently, and moreover, behold, he is coming out to meet you. When he sees you, he will be glad in his heart. Now, this is not his brother that he hangs out with at Denny's every night. This is the brother that he hasn't seen, according to my knowledge, for 40 years. And he didn't just text and say, I'm about to exit from the highway, I'll be at your house in a minute. No, he hadn't seen him in 40 years, and all of a sudden, he's walking up the street. And he'll be happy to see you. Well, that's good, because you got a big problem if we don't. And you are to speak to him, 15, and put the words in his mouth, and I, even I, will be with your mouth and his mouth, and I will teach you what you are to do. Moreover, he shall speak for you to the people, and it shall come about that he shall be as a mouth for you, and you shall be as God for him. Whoa. And you shall take in your hand this staff with which you shall perform the signs. Okay, you still don't believe me? I'm going to give you a friend to go along. to encourage you, to walk with you, to be your helper. And that friend, he happens to be your brother who you haven't seen in 40 years. We're studying the life of Moses as a case study on leadership. We're learning what leadership looks like in a spiritual context. And we've been talking about effective kingdom leaders for 3 weeks now. And just from this passage that we've read, we can learn some principles about effective kingdom leaders. They want to know God. And they want to know God's true identity and character. I don't want to know somebody somewhere. I want to know the God of the universe. Effective kingdom leaders admit their fear. But they trust God in the midst of fear. Effective kingdom leaders struggle with self-doubt. God, are you sure? God, are you sure it's me? Are you sure I can do this? Are you sure you're going to be with me? Are you sure they need me? Are you sure? Effective kingdom leaders need help from God and from other people. But they finally accept their calling from God and move forward by faith. God revealed himself to Moses as the I am. Now, I want to finish by jumping way ahead in time to the New Testament story from the Gospel of Matthew. Jesus takes his disciples on a long walk. They go way up north to Caesarea Philippi. And Jesus says to the disciples, who do people say that the Son of Man is? Son of Man is the title Jesus used for himself. So he's saying, hey, who do those people out there, the crowds, who do they think that I am? And the disciples gave him this list that they'd heard. Some say you're John the Baptist, his friend, his cousin who had been killed, remember? Others say you're Elijah. Others say you're Jeremiah. Somebody said, I don't know who he is, but he's a prophet. So the answer is, they don't really know. They think you're a man of God, but they don't really know who you are. And then Jesus turns and says, who do you say that I am? And this is where preachers like to tell you the most important question you can ever answer. Who do you say Jesus is? And Simon Peter, the big mouth of the group who always speaks first, says, you are the Christ, the Messiah, the Son of the living God. You're not a prophet. You're not a teacher. You're not a religious leader. You're not a rabbi. You are the Messiah. And what did Jesus say? Blessed are you, Simon Bar-Jonah. Bar is Hebrew word for son. Simon, the son of Jonah. Simon Johnson, that was his name. Blessed are you, Simon Peter, because flesh and blood did not reveal this to you, but my Father who is in heaven. See, if I come to you today and describe for you who my Jesus is, I'm going to start with the fact that he died in my place. He's not my buddy or my pal. He's my Savior. How do you describe Jesus? God revealed himself to Moses as the great I am. Jesus said, good job, Simon Peter, you figured it out. The Christ, the Son of the living God. I'm asking you today, how do you describe Jesus? For yourself and for other people. Because if he's a guy and a historical figure and the subject of a bunch of fairy tales and some religious leader or some made-up character from cartoons, if that's who he is to Jesus, you haven't met the real Jesus. But if he is the Son of the living God, who used to be dead and now he's alive, the Messiah, I'm in. Let's pray. Father, thank you that you reveal yourself to us in such clear ways, such patience you give us, such grace you give us when we, like Moses, have self-doubt and fear and anxiety. And we, like Moses, hear the call of God and we say, I don't know if I want to do that. I don't know if I can do that. Thank you for your patience, Lord. Thank you for your grace. Father, help us to be a spiritual leader like Moses who wants to know your true identity, who wants to know the great I am. Father, help us to know Jesus as the Christ, the Son of the living God, and help us to share him with someone else today. And I pray this prayer in his name. Amen.
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10: Near the end of the Revolutionary War, George Washington received a letter from one of his own officers. Colonel Louis Nicola suggested that America might be better served by a monarchy, with Washington himself as king. Washington firmly rejected the idea. He had spent years leading Americans in a fight for independence from a monarchy. He would not see that victory end with America creating a king of its own. He understood that the cause of the revolution was greater than any one man. His example reminds us that power can be offered, earned, or taken. But character determines whether we use it for ourselves or remain faithful to something greater.
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13: 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In this erratic business environment, finding a job, changing careers, and hiring are some of the most difficult personal and business challenges. 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
14: 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And as always, we

0: Beginning with a prayer. Dear God, grant us thy peace and thy mercy, thy will be done. And in just a few minutes, Terry Sullivan's going to be with us talking about LinkedIn and lots of change with LinkedIn over the past few years. And Terry keeps us up on all of it because it's ever changing and has a lot to do with the way you communicate and the way you come across to people. People make judgments about you regarding your professionalism and LinkedIn and things like that more than you think. And I can't tell you the number of candidates I've had over the past few years that get eliminated from being considered strictly because of their LinkedIn profile, having nothing to do with their professionalism or their performance or anything like that. So Terry talks to us about that. We have been spending 10 seconds every evening being grateful. So think of three things today you are grateful for. Go. And nothing in the world as great as being grateful. You can't be unhappy when you're grateful. Grateful for the blessings that you've had and the gifts that God's given you. Just amazing. Blessing. We have a job opportunity today. 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This law firm is looking to hire somebody last week. So if you are, you don't want to jump all over this thing, you want to call our office, 214-823-9999. That's 214-823-9999. And ask for Karina Jones, and she will get you into the interview quickly. This organization is looking to hire somebody yesterday. They're in a big hurry. So call us, 214-823-9999, and you'll get squared away with Karina. We always end this portion of every program with a lesson of the day. And lesson of the day, some issue has come about here at Babich and Associates. It gives us a do or don't do in the job search process. And this lesson is a simple one, but so obvious that you gotta pay attention to it. And it has to do with no matter how much your friends or relatives tell you, they may hire you in the future. Nothing means anything until they actually do it. I had a candidate that the reason he came to see me is that his brother-in-law has been telling him for the past 3 years that his company would hire him in a particular position. He almost assured him, hey, he's been telling him that for years. Well, turns out that the brother-in-law wasn't able to do it. It's caused nothing but a big riff in the family. People aren't talking to each other. People are mad at each other. He had promised my candidate that he was going to hire him. He can't do it. It's not any fault of his, because he can't do it. Never believe anybody is going to hire you until they do. Yeah, sure, believe them. But until they actually make you a job offer, give you a start date, it don't mean a darn thing. It's like any other job. You got to interview for it and hope you get it. And if you do, that's great. Don't believe it. Okay, we're going to take a short break. Stay tuned. This is Tony Bechara with the Job Search Solution.
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0: Welcome back. And as we do every Friday evening, we'd like to welcome Terry Sullivan. Terry is the founder of BuzzPro. It's a marketing organization specializing in LinkedIn marketing. Terry spent more than 20 years in the marketing business. He worked for his last professional job before he started his own company, was marketing for Verizon Communications, where he launched a successful national marketing program. They gained more than 456,000 customers. In 2010, he became distracted by the technology of LinkedIn, and he's fast become one of the country's foremost authorities on LinkedIn. He travels internationally, giving individuals as well as organizations instructions about how to use LinkedIn. And he especially comes to us every Friday talking about how LinkedIn can help you find a job. Boy, this is one of those misunderstood and difficult things that most people deal with. And Terry always has a great topic for us because he's every week, he's spending at least 3 or 4 or 5 hours every week at least giving seminars and teaching people and instructing them on their use of LinkedIn for their job search. And it's one of the most misunderstood aspects of the job search, and he helps us discover that. As always, Terry, welcome. How are you?
4: Well, I'm doing really, really well. Tony gave two big presentations this week, one to the Career USA Network, Jeff Morris, and that focus group in South Lake, Texas. So, yeah, it was really good. Probably close to 300 to 400 people total that I helped, and I really had a good time.
0: Yeah, very good. You give a couple of those every week, don't you?
4: I do. Yeah, I typically give around 100 presentations a year, plus or minus 10, sometimes, you know, more, sometimes less, but I give a lot of, and most of them, you know, probably 75-80% of them are, you know, just a pro bono, kind of me helping out either chambers or, you know, more professional organizations or universities or job seeking groups. And why do I do that? Because I connect with a whole bunch of people that, and I help them out as much as I can. You know, I'll give all the free advice in the world, and so they become brand advocates, you know, so they tell other people, hey, you need to see Terry Sullivan. But then eventually what happens, someone will say, hey, Terry, can you just do this for me? And then, of course, Peter starts running there, telling me, and I start charging. So I'll give any, I'll tell everybody what they need to do a million times, but, you know, I will, you know, if they want me to do the work, then, of course, my time's worth something. And so then I charge them. That's sure. Kind of how it works.
0: Sure. Yeah, well, gosh, you've been doing that for a long time now. And you probably, out of curiosity, I don't know whether you even find this out or not, but how many guys around the people around the country are there like you?
4: Well, it's interesting. For years, you know, I started doing this in 2010. There weren't a lot, and I, you know, got presentations all over the world, really. And I flew to California, to Minnesota. What a remarkable thing, Chicago. And then COVID hit, and then everybody starts sitting down behind their computers and learning LinkedIn. And then there, you know, it really motivated a lot of people to start training other people on how to use LinkedIn from their own perspective. So I would say up until 2020, there weren't many. But I would say after COVID, I think there's a whole bunch of them. And the sad part is that a lot of them, you know, they have their understanding of LinkedIn and such a big job. They really don't understand the concept of a brand, you know, who you are, what you do, or how you can help. They certainly don't understand. They don't have a strategy in place to teach people how to use LinkedIn. And I cut my 25, 15, and 10 social selling strategy. It works really, really well. But you have to really train people on not only how to have a brand and create it, but how to use LinkedIn to find and connect and develop relationships with your key contacts and prospects so you can ultimately pick your online discussion that you're having with them online. That's where the real magic happens. If you thought many years ago, Tony, nothing happens until you have a conversation with somebody.
0: Yeah. Yeah. I wish more people really understood that. I talked to a guy yesterday, and he was so enamored with his LinkedIn profile that he had developed. And he admittedly, like writing a resume or like write everything going into interviewing well and all of that kind of thing, he really wanted to pay attention to all of the details as much as he could. But he had those out of kilter. They were out of line, and they weren't at the right. He just had it all wrong. And so, you know, it's just really important for people to get the right, get Perry's literature and material and get your values right. So I divert from what we were going to discuss. What do you have for us this evening?
4: Well, Tony, you know, these presentations I gave this week, I just really don't know if the audience understands, you know, what the how the recruiters use LinkedIn for the job search process. When they're trying to place a candidate, when you're trying to place a candidate in a particular role, you've got a job opening, you know, what's your process? And then where does LinkedIn fit in? Because I know, maybe years ago, LinkedIn was probably, you know, the third or fourth thing that you did, but maybe it's moved up some. You know, maybe you use it now to find candidates. And then from there, you know, you look at their LinkedIn profile, and then you start the process. So what is your process in terms of, you know, finding candidates for a particular job? Where does LinkedIn fit in?
0: Well, I think it's important, first of all, for people to realize, and we only have only a few minutes here. We might take this up next week. There are hordes of people on LinkedIn, and that you as an individual aren't the only one, and that I'm probably looking at least maybe 80, 100 candidates at for any one particular opportunity, and if it doesn't hit me right off the bat, then I move on to the next one. And unfortunately, Gary, we have to take a short break. So we're going to take a short break. Stay tuned. This is Tony Beshear along with Terry Sullivan here on the Job Search Solution. Don't go away.
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0: Very good. Yeah, those tips about LinkedIn are invaluable. You gotta use them. So many people just they have the wrong idea about LinkedIn, and they think it's going to help them get in front of a prospective employer, and it might, but boy, you better have the right kind of things. Like I was saying before we took a break, I look at profile, and if it doesn't hit me quick, like what you're saying, what I can do for you, how I can do it, Well, what is your mantra, Terry?
4: Yeah, who you are, what you do, and how you can help. Yeah.
0: Yeah, and man, it better hit me in the face real darn fast.
4: That's interesting.
0: If it doesn't hit me in the face real fast, it's not going to hit a prospective employer in the face. Because what 60, 70% of employers are going to do is they're going to look at a resume that I might send, and then they're going to look at a LinkedIn profile. And if that LinkedIn profile doesn't reinforce the idea of I should interview this person as quickly as possible, then the next person's going to get the calling. And people don't realize that it, and they got to realize you are not the only LinkedIn profile they're looking at. They may look at 30, 40 of them. They may have somebody in human resources or administrative type of person do that, and they're looking at bunches of people. And if what you write and what you say about yourself or what you can do for them doesn't hit them real quickly and say, I want to interview this person, then it's not doing its job. You got to do it quickly, because you're only going to get maybe 30 seconds, if that. Now, maybe if they know something like that, face that they spend a little time, but they're moving really fast, and you have no idea. I had a fellow last week, Monday or Tuesday, said he just couldn't believe that people weren't looking at his LinkedIn profile. They just weren't looking. He said all they have to do is look at it and realize that he's really good at what he does.
4: Yeah.
0: Well,
4: yeah.
0: I looked at his profile, and it wasn't clear that he was. He spent more time talking about what he did during college than he did what he did after college. And it was interesting, but it really wasn't going to have anything to do with getting hired and what he could do for a prospective employer. He'd been out of touch for 10 years. It didn't mean anything. It was a prestigious school, and he had a lot of prestigious awards, but it wasn't gonna land him an interview. Does that make sense?
4: Yeah, it really does. So is LinkedIn the first thing that you look at when you have a job? Like, you have a job opening, let's say, for an accounting manager position. You know, what's the flow work like? Do you look at their LinkedIn profile first, and then if you like what you see, it tells you right away who they are, what they do, and how they can help. That, you know, is that the first thing you do, or have they fill out an application and then you check out?
0: I may look at the resume first, but if I like what I see on the resume, then I'm going to definitely go to the LinkedIn profile, because I know that my employer is going to go to the LinkedIn profile, and he's going to make a decision on whether or not he or she is going to make a decision on whether or not they're going to see the candidate based on the next hurdle, which is LinkedIn profile. And if LinkedIn profile is decent, then they'll say things like, man, I don't want to hire anybody that can't write a LinkedIn profile worth a darn. And honestly, writing a LinkedIn profile really doesn't have anything to do with how good of an accountant you might be. But it's interpreted that way. It's I had people say to me all the time, well, they can't write a LinkedIn profile worth a darn like this. In my opinion, it isn't very good.
4: Yeah.
0: And then they can't be a very good accountant or controller or production manager or something like that. And that's just foolish. writing a LinkedIn profile doesn't have anything to do with your ability to run numbers, but it'll be confused for that. And it'll be, that's the way it always winds up working. It just really does. You know, I'm sure you reinforce that with people, don't you?
4: So the LinkedIn profile really, you know, someone could be a real talented, like, you know, accounting manager, and a LinkedIn profile can really make or break the whole job seeking process. You might be a great candidate and with a great success story, but if you have a LinkedIn profile that, you know, if your brand, your online brand, doesn't match your offline brand, you know, tell people about yourself, you're out. Right. I mean, I think you told me before where your clients have seen LinkedIn profiles of candidates who send it away. They're like, I'm not going to touch this person. Their LinkedIn profile is horrible. You know, didn't tell me anything. So.
0: And for goodness sake, don't hesitate to get professional consulting about your LinkedIn profile, because it's too late. By the time it gets to me and they say, I wouldn't interview that person because LinkedIn profile is so poor. Thank you all for listening. Chris Hiani, I love you. Let's all pray for world peace. Pray for the unborn. 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Stay humble. 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Pray for those that are needing work. Pray for our society. Join us again for the Job Search Solution.
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0: This is What's Right, What's Left with Pastor Ernie Sanders.
5: Good evening and welcome to another edition of What's Right, What's Left, the voice of the Christian resistance on this 28th day of August 2026. And folks, he was the one. This is Friday night, and often we call it Friday Fright Night, because this is when the enemy attacks us the most. But we're prepared tonight. We're ready to fight. We have none other. We have heard about, it was him that tore the mask off the old Lone Ranger. It was him that stood there and stepped on Superman's cape, and he made Godzilla whimper like a puppy. None other than the mighty Andrew.
6: And all of those things happened.
5: Yes. All right. There you go. He's standing guard. He's our guardian at the gate tonight.
7: Yeah.
5: And he's got his wife or his girlfriend in there just in case he needs backup. Okay. And so, see, you never can tell nowadays, right? And, you know, John the Baptist, Jesus said that John the Baptist, of men born of a woman, there were none greater. And that's true. There were none men born of a woman than John the Baptist. But, you know, John McTernan was born of a woman, too.
7: Mm-hmm.
5: That's all.
7: Yes.
5: Big John?
8: Yeah. I don't know what to say. I'm speechless. I thought that first introduction was going to be me.
5: Oh, yeah. No, that's my, the mighty Andrew only. We don't know what to prepare for tonight. Mm-hmm. Anymore.
8: Oh, okay.
5: We do know, all right. This one thing we know for sure, it's never going to be boring, right?
7: Right.
5: And so, anyhow, we have a lot to get into tonight. So, but you know, John, right off the bat, I think we need to go for some imprecatory prayer. And folks, let me tell you something. Prayer works, but you have to believe. You have to believe that the Lord Jesus Christ can do all that he says. And, you know, I'm very upset. You know, we mentioned this about a week ago, John, about Massachusetts, and, you know, how they...
8: Oh, my, yeah.
5: And I'm looking, and I see all of these representatives standing there, and they're applauding as this wicked, wicked, wicked governor there signs this law into killing babies. They're applauding that they can kill babies right up until the time they're born. You know, these wicked women, these state legislators, and these effeminized, cowardly males, I wouldn't call them men, they're not men by long shot, out there. Just think about how evil that is, these cowardly guys. Probably not one of those state reps, legislators out there, that would stand up to a man, you know? I would love to be able to go into those chambers. I'm not saying that there's not one decent person in the Massachusetts legislature. If there is, there's maybe a couple. I mean, they're not. It's not known for decency and honor and integrity, is it? And so I would just say I would love to be locked in the chambers where they couldn't get out, John, and start giving them God's word where it doesn't return void. Giving them God's word to set their hair on fire. Wouldn't you love that?
7: Yes.
8: That's pretty funny.
5: But yeah, well, I mean, I could just, oh, I would love that. Anyhow, that wicked, wicked Governor Haley, these women are evil, they're wicked, they're unclean. And you know what? Unless they repent, they're going to burn in hell. Would you pray, and folks out there all across, go ahead.
8: Pastor Ernie, if you think back during, I think it was during COVID time, New York State did the same thing.
5: Yeah, I know. I did. I remember we went after them. They're just
8: And that governor. Oh, it was like a. It was like a big, I don't know what you call it, 4th of July celebration.
5: Yeah.
8: The governor was smiling and happy, and he was in the state legislature chambers there, and they were, I don't know about all of them, but I saw an enormous amount of them standing and clapping and cheering about they could kill babies up to birth.
5: All of those that hate God love death. All of those that hate God. And that's, you know, Scripture says all of those that hate God love death. And, you know, I know that in Massachusetts there are a few pastors that I know of out there that are godly pastors that are raised up by God, but they're very few, out there. That's a hardcore satanic state out there, like New York, like New York City. It's an evil, evil state. And so would you lead us in a prayer, and then the folks all across the country, listen, people, you need to do this. Jesus prayed imprecatory prayers. The King David did it all the time. When Jesus prayed the imprecatory, he preached the imprecatory prayer, okay? And so would you lead us, and the people out there agree with him, agree that like New York and Massachusetts, that God would bring his wrath down, that he would deliver, John, pray that those that love death for the babies, all of those that love death for the babies, God would deliver that same death upon their own heads. That God would deliver that, and it wouldn't have to happen but once, and all of a sudden you'd have one big change in the legislature, wouldn't you?
8: Well, Pastor Ernie, I want to alert you that this is already in process, because this crazy state of Massachusetts wants to pass a law where they can accelerate Muslims into the government. They want to put Muslims into all levels of the government.
5: I know. This is what they call the...
8: That's their own destruction.
5: The Red-Green Alliance, yeah.
8: Yeah. But the Muslims are only going to join up with the Reds for so long until they're in charge, and then they'll wipe them out. But they're promoting their own destruction in that state by advancing the Muslims to take over the various parts of the government.
5: Both sides feel, John, that they're going, when the time is right, once they've vanquished their enemies, the Christians and the Jews, then that both sides feel that they will turn on the other and then destroy that enemy.
8: Yeah. Yes.
5: And see, but you know what? It's God that's on the throne. And it's God, and they will, we've seen examples of that, okay, throughout Scripture, where God has turned them on each other. And so, in fact, there's several places in Scripture where it talks about that, where they turned upon each other. So, anyhow, go ahead and pray. This is, and folks, agree with John in this. This is an imprecatory prayer. If those out there realize that Christians are praying to their God, you know, that we're for real, it's going to put the fear of God in them. We'd rather have them repent instead of burning in hell. But if they're not going to, we'd rather have God remove them. So go ahead, John.
8: Yes. Yes. Heavenly Father, we're before you in the awesome name of the Lord Jesus Christ. And Lord, we're specifically bringing the state of Massachusetts before you. Lord, they are promoting, or they have promoted, it's law, the killing of an innocent baby in the womb right up to birth, Lord. And they acted like it was a festival when they did it, Lord. Lord, we're asking now that you deal with the state of Massachusetts, these politicians, Lord, to break them of this, Lord, to bring them down to their knees for what they have done, Lord. This is not light. This is an abomination to you. You warn in your word about this, Lord. The state of Massachusetts, Lord, appears to need some sort of judgment for you to wake it up, starting with the governor, Lord, that they would be woken to what they have done and brought down to their knees, humbled, Lord. And then I pray the godly people there would bring the truth to them while they're down on their knees, Lord. And, Lord, they also want to advance the Muslims. They want to pass a law where they can advance the Muslims into the government of Massachusetts, Lord. And we bring this all before you in the awesome name of the Lord Jesus Christ. Amen.
5: Thanks, John. Amen. You know, I wanted to say, too, folks out there in Massachusetts, in Minneapolis, we're on that radio station there, and we're one of the very few that are bringing the truth out there with boldness. We're telling those, and we know that they don't like to hear what we're saying, and I can understand why, but we're there on that station, and they're getting the truth out. But we won't be there long. Let me say it that way, we get more response. I'm going to have to, between now and October 1st, we have to see an increase for the support there at that station in Massachusetts. Now, believe me, the Democrats out there, they don't want us there. They don't want to hear what we have to say, believe me. But folks out there in Massachusetts, those Christians, we know there are some good, solid, God-fearing Christian men and women there. We need to hear from you. We really need to hear from you between now and October 1st. And so in pledges and letters or whatever, if you want to keep us on, we need to hear. And so that's all I got to say for that. We got to get right into the message. Go ahead, John.
8: Apparently, isn't it sad when you go back into history and you look at Massachusetts, it was one of the most godly states in the nation?
5: Yeah, it was.
8: Isn't that sad? I mean, the very heart of the abolitionist movement, you could say, was in Massachusetts. And then you had great evangelists there, like D.L. Moody. And George Whitefield, he's buried in Massachusetts. And now look at it.
5: I know. It's the enemy, the devil was working. It was all the process that we see. Everything is winding down, and all of this is pointing towards the soon coming of our Lord. And, I mean, it's... And the point of it is, and that's why we keep telling people, now is the time, now is the time. Place of crowns in heaven. Run to this battle. Run out there. Run and vanquish the enemy. And so, we're going to get into the message tonight, John. The title of the message this week was Why the World Hates Israel. Why the World Hates Israel. And we started out with the Noahic or the Abrahamic covenant, but then we went into Deuteronomy chapter 28, and we looked at all the blessings that Israel would receive if they just obeyed God. And then we looked at all the cursings that they have endured over the years because of their disobedience. And we're looking at nowadays, we see people that I've known and people have been around who used to be very pro-Israel. Now all of a sudden they're turning on Israel. People that were professing Christians, like Tucker Carlson, for one, Greg Reese, Candace Owens, Mike Adams, Alex Jones, all these people that I've known in the media for years, all of a sudden have become very, very anti-Israel. And anyhow, isn't that another sign of the Lord's imminent return? So... When
8: we put this in the big picture, Pastor Ernie, Israel is a nation again. Jerusalem is the capital again. It's been out of being a nation, was destroyed by the Romans about 1900 years ago, and they're back. They speak Hebrew, which had been an extinct language for 1700 years. Now it is back again. They're speaking Hebrew. And we see these wars lining up there. The Bible tells us there's going to be wars right till the end. and we see the Jews there. There's a segment that's really alive. They want to rebuild the temple. And, you know, unfortunately, it's they want to bring back the law of Moses. They don't understand yet that Jesus Christ is their Messiah. But that'll happen. We know the Bible tells us that all Israel shall be saved, and God shall send a Savior out of Zion, and all Israel shall be saved. So that's coming, Pastor Ernie. But the things you're talking about, yeah, there has to be a huge shift into the world as we get closer to the tribulation period towards sin, Pastor Ernie.
5: Well, when he says all of Israel,
8: like the days of Noah.
5: Yeah. When he says all of Israel, he's talking about all of true Israel, okay? You know, the Lord Jesus speaks of the seed of Abraham, and then he speaks of the sons of Abraham. The Apostle Paul also does. The seed of Abraham is Jewry, you know, those that are by flesh the Jews. But the sons of Abraham, well, I'll tell you what, let's start here tonight in Zechariah chapter 13. Read verses 8 and 9. Zechariah chapter 13. Read verses 8 and 9, John. And we'll take a look at those that get saved.
8: Okay. Zechariah chapter 13, verses 8 and 9. And it shall come to pass that in all the land, saith the Lord, two parts thereof shall be cut off and die, but the third shall be left therein. And I will bring the third part through the fire, and will refine them as silver is refined, and will try them as gold is tried. And they shall call on my name, and I will hear them and say, it is my people. And they shall say, the Lord is my God.
5: Now, these are the sons of Abraham that also that Paul talked about. And when Jesus referred to those, all of those that my Father has given me, okay? And that also includes the church. Okay, now, so let's take a look at here as we see the final siege of Israel. This takes place during the end of the last part of the tribulation period. Behold, the day of the Lord cometh, and thy spoil shall be divided in the midst. We're in chapter 14 of thee. And I will gather all nations against Jerusalem to battle, and the city shall be taken, and the houses rifled, and the women ravished, and half the city shall be go forth into captivity, and the residue of the people shall not be cut off from thy city. So we look in the future, America too will turn against Israel. Now, all of these things, why is that? Because this is what God had his curse on Israel because of her disobedience. But then he tells you that he brings her to repentance, not for their good, not for their glory, but for his own glory does he bring them to repentance, okay? And so now he's talking about here, this is at the end times, the end of the tribulation, where the Lord is the second coming, when he comes back. And here, go ahead and pick it up in verse, just read verse 3 and 4.
8: Then shall the Lord go forth and fight against those nations as when he fought in the day of battle. And his feet shall stand in that day upon the Mount of Olives, which is before Jerusalem on the east. And the Mount of Olives shall cleave in the midst thereof, towards the east and towards the west. And there shall be a very great valley, and half the mountain shall move towards the north, and half of it towards the south.
5: You know, God does things the same way all the time, doesn't he? How did he just divide the Red Sea, towards the north and the south? Here, verse 4.
8: You're right.
5: Now, you know, under the Mount of Olives, there's a great fault. They've known this for years. And here, the mouth splitting is going to result from it's going to be a global earthquake that's going to take place around. You know how we know that? Turn to Revelation 16, verse 18 and 19. Or never mind, I will. Revelation 16. And starting with verse 17. And the seventh angel poured out the veil into the air, and there came a great voice out of the temple of heaven from the throne, saying, "It is done." And there were voices and thunderers. And these pages are so thin. And lightnings, and there was a great earthquake, such as was not since men were upon the earth, so mighty an earthquake and so great. And the city was the great city was divided into three parts. And so we're talking about here, we're seeing, now this was Babel.

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4: 300 years later, they're still talking about it. And then go ahead and, well, when he splits it to the Mount of Olives, the Lord Jesus is going to return back to the exact place where he stood when he left there, huh?
5: Yeah, correct, Pastor Ernie. Now, I'd like to, can I add just something in here?
4: Sure.
5: Right. Now, we look at the scriptures literally, right?
4: Yeah.
5: This is the literal second coming of Jesus Christ, and it tells us that he's going to stand on the Mount of Olives. In fact, Acts chapter 1, verse 11, tells an angel told the apostles there that the Lord was going to return exactly like he left. You know?
4: Yeah.
5: So that's literal. But what about those with replacement theology, Pastor Ernie? How do they explain this?
4: Well, it's going to be pretty hard because they say that the church is now Israel.
5: And, exactly. Yeah, exactly.
4: And so that's not going to fit in there. And
5: right. So they don't believe it's literal. It's all figurative. So where does Christ return? How does he return? Where does he return to this replacement theology crowd?
4: Good question.
5: You see the dilemma they're in?
4: Yeah. They've always had a dilemma with the truth. Mm-hmm. But here, let me get this next part real quick. Verse 5. Okay. And you shall flee in the valley of the mountains, in the valley of the mountains, and to reach into Azael, and before the earthquake in the days of Uzziah. We just read that. And it came to pass in that day, the light shall not be clear, nor dark. But in one day which shall be known to the Lord, no day nor night, but it shall come to pass that in the evening it shall be light. Now here's the verse. And it shall be in that day that living water shall go forth from Jerusalem, half towards the former sea and half towards them, towards the hinder sea. And in the summer and in winter it shall be. That's what was spoken of in Ezekiel 47, verses 1 through 12. If we go over there, after he brought me again, this is Isaiah or Ezekiel 47, verse 1. Behold, waters issued forth from under the threshold of the house, eastward from the forefront, and the house stood toward the east, and the waters came down from under the right side, and the house at the side on the south side of the altar. Then brought me out of the way and the gate northward, and let me about the same way without into other gate. By the way he looketh eastward, and behold, there ran out waters on the right side. And when the man had the line in his hand, went forth eastward, he measured 1,000 cubits and brought me through the waters, and the waters were to the ankles. And I'm going to stop there because we're up against a break, but we'll be back right after this.

0: Carl Clay made that song when Randy was on trial. And, John, I'll never forget that what took place on that day when they stormed Ruby Ridge, when the federal marshals came out there. I was on the radio in the afternoon at that time, and there were people up on the side of the mountain. They called in live to my program on the air, and they were given a play-by-play description of everything that was taking place right there. And so what happened was Bo Greitz was there, and, oh, I'm having one of my senior moments. The was highly decorated.
1: That cop from Arizona.
0: I had, and he was on my program so many times with me, and I'm having one of my senior moments. But they were there. They went to negotiate with the federal marshals. And so while they're talking to the federal marshals, because Randy's supporters lined up, a bunch of them lined up, you know, they killed Vicky. She was standing in the doorway, and that cowardly Ron, what is his name, Hiroshima or whatever, that son of a gun, he sniped her. He was also there in Waco. He shot her right there in the head while she was holding her baby.
1: Horimuti.
0: Yeah.
1: George?
0: Yeah.
1: Horimuti?
0: Yeah. What a coward. What a coward that guy was. And then they shot little Sammy. They shot him right in, shot his arm off at the elbow. And, and Sammy was small for his age, but he was, I think, 12 years old. And first they shot his dog. What cowardly, see. And what happened, John, is while they were there, they were telling us that there was a helicopter and it had a big container of airplane fuel, was going to dump on his cabin and burn Randy and the two girls and Randy's hired hand out. And here, while we're talking, while we're on the air, a guy goes up to the federal marshal in charge, and he says, there's a guy back in Cleveland on the radio. He's telling the whole country what's going on here, blow by blow. And so the guy in charge said, pull that back, push that out, stand down. Only because we were on the air telling people what was happening. Now, I knew Randy, and he told me exactly what would happen afterwards, and how that took so much out of him. That whole thing was a setup. Now, the reason we're talking about this is because if the Democrats get back in, you saw what happened after Joe Biden. If Joe Biden had managed to get in for a second term, I'm going to tell you, all pro-lifers would be in jail. The homeschooler, all homeschooling would be shut down. They would shut down. They would start shutting down churches. They would have KGB agents in all the churches there, folks. That's what will happen if the Democrats get back in charge this time. And they will get in charge if we have stupid and if we have apathetic, pathetic, professing Christians, that'll happen. And you know what? And if that happens, they deserve it. If they don't stand up and fight, if there's no honor, no integrity there, they deserve it. But anyhow, folks, this is why I just played that song. I hadn't played it in a long, long time there. So anyhow, just to let you know. Now, with that, I want to read. I'll tell you what I'm going to do. John, a lot of people like to talk to you sometimes. So we're going to open the phone lines early tonight, and we'll take calls. And so folks who want to talk to John, so I know that a lot of people think that you don't have too many people talking to you or want to talk to you. only kidding, folks. Listen. All right, you ready for Wayne Root? Does the GOP really want to win midterms? Do we really want to save America? Are we ready to fight? Fight? Then remember these five words. National security emergency for elections. Does the GOP want to win midterms? Do you understand Democrats will cheat like never before to win the midterms? Boy, he's right. Oh, by the way, I should give the phone number, right? The phone number is 216-901-0933. 216-901-0933. Do you understand what happens if we lose the midterms? First, Trump's presidency, for all intents and purposes, is over. He becomes a lame duck president. The MAGA agenda is dead. Nothing will pass for the next 2 years. Nothing. Zip, zap, nada. Worse, in 2 years, Trump is never on the ballot again. When Democrats controlling the House leading into the 2028 presidential election, therefore nothing will be achieved for the next 2 years. We will look like a do-nothing party. We will have zero momentum heading into the 2028 election. And Republicans will be, as usual, take the wrong message from the midterm loss and go back to being a moderate party that stands for nothing and run a safe, cautious, traditional campaign. Just like before Trump, when we usually lost, the GOP lost presidential elections, they lost the House, they lost it in the Senate by being moderate and standing for nothing and running boring, uninspiring candidates who stood for nothing and playing by the rules. That's a losing-losing game plan every time. At that point, if we lose the 2028, the nation finished America will be gone forever. Democrats will open the borders and invite the whole world again, and four new Democrats with U.S. Senate seats, with Washington, D.C., Puerto Rico added, as states pack the Supreme Court, kill the U.S. Senate, filibuster censors, silence all the opposition to their radical agenda. Again, triple weaponize government against Republicans and rig the 2030 census by counting tens of millions of illegal aliens. Okay, I'm going to stop right there and take some calls. Let's go out to Parma and take David. David, you're in the air.
2: Hi, Pastor Ernie and John.
0: Hey, David. Ooh.
2: God bless you, gentlemen.
0: Thank you.
2: I do have a question for John McTernan. For me, he's a somebody.
0: Yeah, he is.
2: John, you, in the past you had done some work, particularly ministering to Muslims, and even using your computer as a means to evangelize them. I would like to hear a little more about that. Have you been doing that lately, or tell us a little more how that went, and, you know, I think you could give us all some great ideas.
0: Well, you're not kidding. Wow. Go ahead, John.
3: Wow. Pastor Ernie, look at the timing of this.
0: I know. Let them know.
3: Yes, this is real exciting what's happening. Your timing of this question, it's almost like, did Pastor Ernie set you up? It's amazing.
2: No, not at all.
3: I know that. I'm just making a joke. I just completed a brochure that's titled Islam and Promise of Eternal Life. Now, I have a vast background in being involved with the Muslims. I spent thousands of hours there. I know the Quran pretty well, the Hadiths. And the Lord put it on my heart to show the Muslims that they have no assurance of eternal life. None. No matter what they do, even Mohammed said he didn't have assurance. It was up to Allah. And so what I did then was I showed how we have assurance of eternal life through Jesus Christ, and I explained the gospel. Now, this, I sent it to contacts in Iran, in India, in all of East Africa, and it's going viral, absolutely viral. We're having imams coming to the Lord, all sorts of numbers of Muslims coming to the Lord. The Christians want it, because it gives them a grounding in how to address the Muslims. Because most of us have no idea how to do that. But the way you do it is the fact that they have no assurance of eternal life. Now, in the brochure, I give points in the Quran and the Hadiths proving that. And then you give them assurance of eternal life through the Bible or a testimony. And this is going absolutely like wildfire now through Africa and South Asia. So it's coming here also. In fact, Pastor Ernie and myself talked about this before the show, about sort of advertising the brochure like I am now with you, and then giving contact information with me so you can download it or write me to get some hard copies, and I'll send it to you.
2: Okay. I would like to get your email or what have you.
3: Yeah, the email, and I'll give it at the end of the show also, is MCT for McTernan, MCT911@AOL.com. And then on it, of course, give me your name and mailing address. And I send you about four of them, probably six, to get started. And if you like more, then we can interact. But I'm so excited about this because it gives every believer in Jesus Christ a tool with the Muslims. You don't have to debate them about anything other than they don't have assurance of eternal life, no matter what they say. They're going to be in terror on the day of judgment. And we have absolute assurance of eternal life through the promises of the Word of God, what Jesus Christ accomplished on the cross. We have assurance. Eternal life. They have no assurance.
0: Tell them about the lady who was there for her treatment, the Muslim woman.
3: Oh, yeah. Yeah. This happened Monday, this week, just Monday. I gave away the brochures at my church, and someone has a kidney dialysis. So Monday, he was having a treatment, and there was a woman there also having a treatment, and they began to talk, and she said that she was a Muslim. So he had the brochure, and he gave it to her, and she read it right there. She confessed Christ as her Savior. She said she's desperate for this information because the Quran, there's no hope in the Quran. She confessed Christ. She said she's taking it home, and she's going to have her husband read it. And it's because she wants him to have eternal life through Jesus Christ also. That just happened this Monday.
2: Well, praise the Lord.
0: Amen. Thanks, David. We kind of have to move on because we have all the callers. So thanks for calling. Yeah, God bless.
3: That was an amazing. You the too. Timing of your call was amazing.
0: Yeah, absolutely. All righty. You know, John, Lord's willing, I think I'm going to be preaching on woke too. The communists are saying they're going to bring us, they're going to hit us hard with woke too, that there's going to be war games. We'll talk about that later. Let's go to Mike in Cleveland.
4: Yes, John, I just had a quick question for you. John, if you were Trump, how would you handle this fighting between Canada and the United States about tariffs? And I'll take my answer off the air. Thank you very much.
3: Yeah, that's a very interesting question. Canada has really, for quite a while, I'm going to say abused the tariff situation in their favor. And you can't really blame Canada if America is not going to stand up for its own workers and its own economy. That's our responsibility, not Canada's. So Trump is holding their feet to the fire. And if they're not going to come around to sensible tariffs, then many of their industries are going to be destroyed, which apparently it is. I mean, there are many politicians in Canada that are pleading with their prime minister to stop this, to work out a deal. But just, I think it was yesterday, he's turning to the European Union. He's doubled down, and he's going to look to the European Union for trade, not the United States, and he's also deeply in bed with communist China. So Canada is in trouble. It's in big trouble. They they're the hard left, they're the woke, they're the New World Order, and they rather deal with the European Union than the United States. And also, they just passed a law in Canada where, Pastor Ernie, did you pick up on that, where they can't use certain Bible verses?
0: Oh, yeah.
3: Like Romans 1 about homosexuality, that's right. Against the law now in Canada?
0: Yeah, I know. And they're going communist now. Alberta wants to break away. Alberta wants to break away. Now, some in Alberta actually want to become the 51st state. Others just want to break away from Canada, become their own nation for this reason, because this guy is a communist to the bone. And so here, you know, when Trump offered him, let me just read you this article real quick. Canada just signed its own economic death warrant. Canadian Prime Minister, WEF Global, Mark Carney, has been a disaster for Canada since he entered office. There were many critics who believed the Trudeau regime could not be topped in terms of self-destructive behavior. But one could easily argue that Carney is far more dangerous, even and more devious. This week, Canadian government abandoned its nearly finalized trade deal with the U.S. In the final hours of talks, leaving many analysis, and many Canadians were bewildered. According to the U.S. Trade Representative James Greer and related reports on the negotiations, the U.S. offered significant tariff reductions that would have given Canada preferential treatment relative to other major explorers. Here, the offer included reductions of tariff from steel from 50% to 25%, reduction on Canadian autos from 25% to 15%, a removal of the 10% tariff on Canadian borders and cooperation, on numerous other measures representing the best deal offered in comparison to any other country which relies heavily on U.S. markets. Carney abruptly ordered negotiators to walk away, claiming the deal was not good enough, and declared further retaliation against the U.S. Let me tell you what's going to happen there. The Canadian people are going to be hurting so bad because they have, right now, I think it's 78% of their trade comes from the United States. And so the Canadian people are going to be, they're not going to put up with this, I don't think. They're more like Americans in the way is they've had freedom. This guy, he's got to go. But here's what I would do, John, on these tariffs, because these things get way out of hand. I would have, they've always have import or export taxes. And the market really should handle competition on the product. If your product is a good product, people will be willing to pay for that quality. I know that you say, well, if there's no tariffs at all, China, like how Japan used to just float our country and put a lot of, but Japan went from being known for having the cheapest products, the products that the lowest quality to very high quality, especially where it comes to cars and that. But what do you think? Do you think it should be on merit and on the free market?
3: Well, Pastor Ernie, here's the problem. You know, in China and other countries, some of their market is slave labor.
0: I know.
3: Not all of it, but some of it. And you take the same thing going on in these Southeast Asian countries, and we can't compete with them. That's what they did. What Detroit did, you remember, I don't know how many years ago it was, but they built the factories right on the other side of the border, and they were building their cars there, remember?
0: Yeah.
3: And because the labor, their labor is like, I don't know, exaggerate, but it's like 10% of what our labor costs are. So that's what they did. So, you know, we can't compete with all the world in certain areas because of the way the workers, what they're paid, which is great. I'm happy for that. So that's the problem, Pastor Ernie.
0: Well, you know, the thing of it is, I don't know if I would trade with a nation that has slave labor, unless they can...
3: Well, you're absolutely right. You're absolutely right, but you know, what can we say? The world is doing it.
0: Yeah. I hear you. All righty. Does that answer your question, Mike?
4: Yes, okay. Thank you very much.
0: All righty. Phone lines are open at 216-901-0933, 216-901-0933. President Trump draws a hard line on Sharia law in America. We have one system. See, we need a strong president. We need a strong president. He did not hedge when Glenn Beck put the question to him directly. Would he support federal action to stop Sharia law from taking root as a competing legal authority inside the United States? His answer was emphatic. During Wednesday's interview, President Trump said America is governed is America. This word is, I can't believe it. Is governed by one legal system, and rejected the idea that any separate religious or code should be allowed to displace it. Very simple. And we really, I mean, we have the communists on one side and the Muslims on the other. And America really needs to wake up, John. What do you think?
3: You're absolutely right, Pastor Rudy. I mean, the protections that we have in our system are not there in Sharia law. And they can run a whole, they can run whole economy and everything else separate from the main America.
0: Well,
3: so you can't have it. You just can't. I mean, all sort, you know, and people lose protections there with under Sharia law, especially women. My goodness, Pastor Ernie, every woman in America should be screaming and hollering, "No, no, no, Sharia law."
0: Yeah, but here's the one, the ones that are defending. You know that the Muslims now have taken over the Girl Scouts. The Girl Scouts, many, many now chapters of Girl Scouts are completely 100% Islam now. And they wear burqas, and they do the whole shooting match, the Islamic shooting match. So let's go to Lynn. Lynn, you're in the air.
5: Oh, hi, Pastor Ernie and John.
3: Hello.
0: Hey, Lynn, we're coming up to a break, so you can hang on till after, but go ahead.
5: Yes, I wanted to ask John a question about the Bible.
3: Okay.
5: John, I wanted to know if there are different degrees of hell.
3: That's very interesting. Right now, I'll say yes. Like the angels that fell, they're put in a special hell called Tartarus. However, in the end, there's one lake of fire, and that's where it's. I guess you'd say even everything there is. It's just called the lake of fire, and that's right after Revelation chapter 20. At the end, the great white throne judgment. And those whose names are not written in the Lamb's Book of Life are placed into the lake of fire, which is called the second death.
0: The Lord did say that, therefore, your punishment will be the greater. So there are different degrees of punishment. I guess there's one degree, you know, temperature in the lake of fire, but there's different degrees of punishment for sure. And so, I believe those that kill the babies, just like we saw God bring the worst punishment on them in Israel. Hang tight. We'll be back right after this. We're up against a hard break. But you can stay there, Lynn. We'll be right back with more. Thanks.

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7: Okay, because it seems like you're fading in and out. Okay, you'll find the answer to that in Matthew chapter 23, where he's talking to the religious leaders, and he tells them because they knew better because of that, because they purposely were leading people to the gates of hell, then they're damnation, in fact, he uses the word, their damnation will be the greater. So.
8: Damnation will be the greater.
7: Yep. Let me read here. Woe unto you, scribes and Pharisees, you hypocrites, for you devour widows' houses and for a pretense make long prayer. Therefore, you will receive the greater damnation. Okay. So he goes on now. That's a stronger word than condemnation, okay? Condemnation means you've been condemned. The damnation means sentence being carried out. So, there you go.
8: And that's Matthew chapter 23, verse what?
7: Verses 14.
8: Verse 14.
7: Well, actually, he gives you six woes in there.
8: In verse 14?
7: No, in the entire chapter there.
8: Okay.
7: But listen, one woe is more than you need. And when you get six woes, you're in more trouble than you know.
8: That's right. Oh, wow, great. I really appreciate it, and I appreciate John also, and thank you so much to both of you.
7: Well, we thank you, and God bless you for taking the time to call us.
8: Yes, absolutely. Well, have a blessed one.
7: You too. Thank you.
8: Thank you. Bye-bye.
7: Bye-bye. Sounds like a sweet lady, John.
9: Oh, yeah.
7: 216-901-0933. We're getting some good calls tonight here. And so here, let me pick it up where I left off over there, because that's Wayne Root. He's got a hold on something here. He knows what he's talking about now. Republicans will never win again. So the upcoming midterms are the whole ball of wax, the whole enchilada, the whole kitchen sink, the whole kit and caboodle. Everything including the future of America, the future of our children, the future of the middle class, the future of capitalism is riding upon these midterms. This means we have to play rough and tough. That means we have to throw caution to the wind. Democrats don't play by the rules. They play anything goes. That makes us, and they make up the rules. It's time for President Trump and the GOP to make up rules. So what's the game plan? President Trump needs to declare a national security emergency for elections. I totally agree. What do you think, John?
9: Well, Pastor Ernie, it may be. We got to see how this plays out. There are many things that have changed since the last election. For example, here in Texas, we gained five seats that are going to unless they're stolen, they're going to be Democrat, a Republican. Same in Florida and many of the other southern states. So there's a good chance of gaining numbers of House seats. And then the Senate, the Democrats seem to be committing suicide. And like for Trump now, he's using the postal office to block these mass,
7: federal judge had put a block on that. She's going against the U.S. Supreme Court.
9: Hopefully that'll be settled in the court before the election. That they have to, and that's one. That's another thing, Pastor Ernie. That should be done immediately. A new type of guidelines for handling these lower court. They're like tyrants. They're activists, and they can wreak havoc. And we, quite frankly, I think we had enough of that, Pastor Ernie.
7: They need to be removed.
9: But they can only be removed by impeachment. But they somehow can maybe be censored. They can be like furloughed for like instead of being put in prison, they can't sit on the bench for like 6 months. There has to be something done so they can't act like this.
7: Absolutely. All right, the phone lines are open. Go ahead. I'm sorry.
9: Yeah, that one judge. Was it the district court there in D.C. where they were going to file charges, impeachment charges against her, and she immediately reversed the what she was doing?
7: Yeah.
9: Are you aware of that?
7: Yeah, I am.
9: Yeah,
7: and that's what it takes.
9: That's probably what's needed. The House should be, because even if they're not removed from office, you expose them for what they are. It's like a trial where all the information will come out about them.
7: Absolutely. All right, let's go to Scott. Scott, you're in the air.
10: Yep. Hey, Pastor, just want to make a couple comments and I'll hang up. First of all, that one caller that just called about, asked you about the different degrees of hell.
7: Mm-hmm.
10: I had a friend of mine, a pastor, he's passed away now, but he used to tell me, he said, you know, there's only one thing that I need to know about hell. You know what that is?
7: You don't want to go there, right?
11: Right.
10: Not going there.
7: Yeah.
10: It should be irrelevant to the Christian. Also, I wanted to, correct me if I'm wrong here, because I don't want to cast aspersions falsely here. There's a lot of all the hoopla concerning the passing of Dolly Parton. I personally was not that big of a fan, but that's neither here nor there. They asked her one time and she came on and said she was basically, I call it, she was pro-death. Did you know that?
7: No, I didn't know that. And she,
10: I thought I heard her say that. And I just wanted to say this, if that's true, you can sing all the Christian bluegrass and Amazing Grace and song, and you can sing all that all you want. If you're pro-death, I really seriously question, or I have doubts about you being a born-again Christian or you being a saved person, because you cannot be, and this is for anybody that's listening, if you go out to 50 states and half of Canada or halfway around the world on the internet, you cannot be pro-death and a Christian.
7: I totally agree.
10: It's incompatible.
7: Totally agree. Right.
10: Okay, so that goes for anybody. All right, thank you very much.
7: You're welcome. I totally agree. You can't do that. Now, I never heard her say that. If I'd heard her say that, I would never, ever listen to her, okay? Because as far as I'm concerned, if you're pro-death, you're the lowest of the lowest, okay? Again, remember, what God brought the harshest punishment on a people, the harshest, he brought them, he reduced them to cannibalism, to eating each other because of being, for killing their children. So, all righty.
9: Yeah. Pastor Ernie, that's the same thing with the quote, well, the First Lady. She wrote that book, and they put her on tour with it, and I heard my own ears how It's her body. It's a woman's body, and they can do what they want with it. She was hardcore pro-abortion.
7: I know. That's why I have. That's why I don't have any use for her at all.
9: Right. No, no use. I don't want to see her. I don't want to hear from that woman. Why did she have to write a book and say that, Pastor Ernie? Keep her mouth shut.
7: Because here's my opinion on that. My opinion on that, it's the same thing with, remember, George W. Bush, his wife and his two daughters.
9: Yeah, his wife, yes.
7: Okay,
9: yes.
7: My opinion is they're told by their so-called advisors, look, this will help get some Democrat votes, because some of these Democrats will say, well, at least the wife is pro-death and the daughters. I have a feeling that that's the reason. I mean, look, John, could you live at home if your wife was pro-death? Could you live at home with her?
9: It would be real difficult, Pastor Ernie. I mean, really difficult. Very difficult. It'd be almost impossible, especially if they were hardcore. Forget it.
7: Absolutely. There you go. It would you can never. I can't be around a pro.
9: Just listen to what you said there about the Republicans. Do you ever hear of a Democrat, any of them, the Democrats, their wives, they're the presidents, do you ever hear them writing a book or coming out and saying that she's pro-life?
7: No.
9: Right. It's a Republican.
7: Yeah, well, I think that's part of their strategy. I could not possibly ever live with a pro-death woman. Couldn't do it. They're unclean. Read Jeremiah chapter 2, verse 43. They're unclean. So, all righty. Let's take Debbie. Debbie, you're in the air.
11: Hello, pastors. How are you tonight?
7: We're okay. How are you, Debbie?
11: I'm hurting, but I'll get past it. Hey, a couple things. You mentioned before how we need strong leaders. And it got me to thinking about how we need not only strong leaders as leaders, we need strong people in this country. Can you imagine when my parents, okay, and I'm in my 70s, when my parents were going through World War II and dragging wagons around collecting scrap metal and turning in rubber and, having to ration gas and sugar and flour. And you have people singing the blues now because gas costs what it costs. And I don't know, I was just thinking about this. My first job, I made $1.60 an hour, my first job. And gas costs 25 cents a gallon. Now, I'm not going to sit here and do the math, but when I just before I retired, I was making making $28 an hour, and maybe gas at that time cost $2.99. I'm just saying that we make a lot more, and yeah, things have gone up in price, but we're making so much more now. I think people just have their priorities out of whack. They don't know how to budget, and they're spending their money frivolously on stupid stuff that they don't have it left for the necessities. And I can't even imagine that if it came to it and the government said, we need people to save up their steel cans and whatever they have and give it back to us so we can melt it down to make weapons, That's what they had to do during World War II.
7: Absolutely. Absolutely.
11: They don't do that. They're such wimps.
7: I remember as a child, the paper rag man used to come along collecting
11: papers.
7: Absolutely.
11: Yep. Used to come down the street, and ours came down the street with a horse-drawn carriage, saying, paper rags, paper
7: rags. Yep, yeah. You're right on, Debbie. You're right on. Yeah, we had a big white horse, and I remember as a kid looking at that horse and saying to myself, because he had the blinders on him, how can a horse see where he's going? Okay, I didn't realize the horse could see straight ahead. But
11: and we probably had the same one.
7: yeah.
11: Who knows how many there were around?
7: Yeah, right.
11: The other thing I was thinking about is during the last election, do you remember the line that we have to make this too big to rig?
7: Right, absolutely.
11: And, I think Laura Trump was in charge of overall with the elections and stuff, not the elections themselves, but getting the word out and the candidates and all that, you know. And I just had this thought rolling around in my head, and I wish I had my notebook here with me right now. But start thinking about all the things that are a topic right now. Like, if you would write out a pamphlet and it would say, are you in favor of capitalism? That's all it is. Are you in favor? And you don't answer it for these people. You just, it's almost like a track. And you just consistently go down the line with common sense questions. And let this person that you're giving this to answer it in their own mind. And at the very end, when you flip it over, it'll say, if you answered, you know, yes to these questions, you should be voting Republican. I mean, it's going to tell them how to vote.
7: Well, Debbie, you know what? I've heard people say, well, they're all the same, so I'm not voting. No. By not voting, you're voting. By not voting for the good person, you're voting for the bad. And, you know, I can tell you, yeah. if I have people that I know that say, well, I'm not going to do it. I say, fine. Listen, I'll tell you what. From here on out, I don't really want to have any association with you. If you're that kind of person that you're going to do that, and by what you're going to do, you're going to allow that vote. You want to take away the freedoms of my family. You want to allow us to get, because the opposition would love to kill us. Believe me, if they could, they would. Okay. And so people don't understand. We're talking about communism here. We're talking about 90 million killed in China, 60 million killed in Russia. How many in Cuba, North Korea?
11: How many in Iran?
7: And they would do that here in a heartbeat. Look, if they'll kill innocent babies and laugh and party over it, the Democrats, these people they're evil. And they're not like the old Democrats. These are devil-filled, Satan-filled people out there today.
11: Absolutely.
7: I got to move on, Debbie, but God bless you. Thanks for calling.
11: You too. Bye-bye.
7: Bye-bye. Let's go to Maureen. Maureen, you're in the air.
12: Hi, good evening. I have to laugh because my mother was going to give us to the ragman when we misbehaved, and then really hit me funny. I go back that far, too. But where I'm calling from, I just want to thank you for praying for the state of Massachusetts, because that's where I live. And boy, do we need prayer. And you're the first one I've heard so far with Joe to pray for this state, and it's so bad. She's so bad.
7: I know. There's so many good people there in Massachusetts, I know. But your state legislators, they're hell-bent. Those people, they deserve hellfire. They need to repent what they've done. And just like in New York, that is pure evil. And you know that comes right from God's Word, the Bible. God's Word, the Bible, makes it very, very clear. Those people, they deserve hellfire. That's what God says. So, there you go.
12: Okay. And I just wanted to thank you for praying for this state, because we just really need it. But, you know, there's a ton of high-rise buildings being built. I mean, one after the other. And I almost feel like the ground's not going to be able to hold these buildings. I almost feel like judgment's going to be on this state because of what's going on here.
7: Absolutely.
12: Also, I want to thank you for helping me make a decision not to get the COVID shot along with my daughter. I bet a lot of people didn't get it because they listened to your program. And because other than that, I wouldn't have had the knowledge of what it was all about and not, you know, how bad it was. But
7: we've had a lot of people. We've had a lot of people tell us that. And so, you know, praise the Lord that we were able to get the word out on that. You know, we told people 3 weeks before the very first person took the first shot. We were on here telling all the test animals died. They all died. Then the fellow that brought that out, we had him telling people this is not a vaccine. This is a bioweapon. He invented it for the government, for the military.
12: A family member of mine was forced to take it or they were going to lose their job, and they were with the company probably 40 years. They were called in, you know, you really love your family and everything, but if you don't get the shot, we're going to have to let you go. And he did. He got the shot. He got one, and then after that, that was the end of it. Nobody needed to get them, but just, you know, just force people so they didn't
13: losing a job. At a very well-known restaurant in the state of Massachusetts, but I'm not going to say what the restaurant's name is. It wouldn't be my place to do so. But there's one other thing that I've been going to call about, because Jeffrey from Massachusetts, Jeffrey from Chelsea.
7: Yeah, I hear it. Yeah, he calls every now and then.
13: Yeah, but the funny thing is I haven't seen him for a long time, and we were both baptized in a Baptist church on a Friday night in the cold of December. Just him and I, we were both water baptism, and for him to be, I hear him come on your program, I said, you know, God does have a sense of humor.
7: Yeah.
13: And it just, I mean, it was only him and I and that were baptized that night, and it was cold. Believe me, it was cold.
7: Wow. Now, you know,
13: let
7: me ask you, Maureen, because I preach in a church there, but it's been so long ago out there. The Patriot pastor, and I'm trying to remember the pastor's name. It's been several years back, but he's a tall fella, and he dressed up in a revolutionary.
13: You mean gave out tracts?
7: Yeah.
13: Yeah. All of a sudden, Whitestone. His last name was Whitestone. I know his name well now that I need to know it. He was everywhere. He was constantly giving out tracts. He wore sometimes repent, and he was outside anything that, like a big game where there was crowds. From what I understand, he moved to Florida, but he was up here for a long time. I wish I could remember his name.
7: Back in the 90s, we did a reenactment of the Lexington on the Green, the shot heard around the world, and I was there, and we did a reenactment, and they had all of these fellows dressed as in the patriotic Revolutionary War clothes, and it was...
13: It probably wasn't the same person I'm speaking of then, because I don't think... It was Bob Whitestone. He used to go around everywhere giving out tracts. He was standing there. So this is someone else, and there might be, and I can't remember the name, but there was a man that would get on the Washington Street in Boston and preach.
7: This guy was the pastor of a good-sized church. It was an old building, a very old church building.
13: Right in Boston?
7: Yeah.
13: Well, we have Park Street Church, where the America was the first song. America, the song was sung on the steps of Park Street Church in Boston Common. No, I don't know. Maybe I'll go way, way back.
7: Well, thanks for calling. Listen, pray that we can get enough support out of Massachusetts to stay on the air out there. I have to evaluate. I just got a call today from people in Denver wanting to know if we ever come back on the radio out there. Listen to us. You can listen to us stream. People listen to us over the internet. A lot of them that.
13: Oh, that's what happened Wednesday night. Your program didn't come through on the radio. I couldn't pick up your show the whole night, and I tried a different radio in the house. I said, "No, it's not my radio. You didn't come through at all. You didn't broadcast on WEZE Wednesday night."
7: All righty.
13: The internet, and I found you there. it didn't come through. There was no broadcast from What's Right, What's Left.
7: Okay, thank you for telling me. I did not know. Listen, I'm going to give you a phone number. If you could, when it happens again, call this number to let me know. Are you able to write? Do you have a pen and paper? Are you able to write the number down?
13: I am, yes.
7: Okay. It's a
13: 440-338-1367. 1367. I'm surprised you didn't know. That's why I was waiting for you to say something, but you haven't, so you didn't even
7: Normally they call into the station here and let us know. You say it was Wednesday night, but nobody let me know. So,
13: the whole night, and once the program is done for the evening, the next program did come on. So it was just What's Right.
7: That's the way it always is. I've always had all the stations where on the engineers always say, they only hit you. And the reason is, it's because we don't pull any punches. We tell it the way it is. That's what you're supposed to do.
13: So. Okay, but I went on to the internet. God made a way where there was no way, and I listened to your program.
7: Well, God bless you. Thank you for doing that. Thank you for calling in tonight.
13: Very good. All right. God bless.
7: God bless you.
13: Good weekend.
7: You do the same. What a sweetheart. Speaking of them.
9: Yeah, that was a very, I enjoyed listening to that conversation, Pastor Ernie.
7: Yeah. She was a real, yeah, we have some of the nicest ladies that listen to this. I get probably 80% of the mail I get are from the ladies out there. I'd probably say 80%. And God bless them because they're such an encouragement. The men don't seem to want to, don't take the time, to write, and I can understand, because men are men, right? We're different. But God bless the ladies for being who they are. All righty. The phone lines are open at 216-901-0933. 216-901-0933. Johnny, can I jump back to where we left off there? Here, when he says... So what's the game plan? President Trump needs to declare a national security emergency for elections. He has the right to do it. He can do it. He must do it. He should do it. Don't even give it a second thought. Never look back. The people who call you names and scream the loudest and claim you're cheating, they're the ones angry because they are the cheaters. And you just took away their game plan. So why would any of us worry about the people who are trying to destroy America? And they are. They want to kill the children. They want to, you know, on all these communists they're running, one of the major things, besides all of them are pro-abortion, they all want more abortion, but they all want children to be able to go and make the decision to be mutilated. This is what they call trans surgeries on their own. These people are, that's pure evil, John. And so...
9: Yeah. I know the whole, Pastor Ernie, it's like everything's upside down. It's pure evil, yes, and it's unfettered. It's like wide open now, Pastor Ernie, evil.
7: I know, and he goes on to say the SAVE Act will never pass, as I've argued. Well, no, it's because you've got John Thune in there, and he's making sure, but nobody's supposed to know that. But we've got these rhinos that have kept it. They're selling us out like they always do. All right, here we have Ray is calling, and he's got a question about the rapture. So, hey, Ray.
14: Hi, Pastor. How are you doing? Just a quick statement. You know, I liked Dolly Parton, but I'm not making her an idol, I think, as everybody in this country is doing right now. But I don't know if you know this or not. She has stood firm with the LGBT transgender communities. She was out there in support of them. So how does that play into, you know, her being a Christian, and does God forgive that? And does she, not that anybody can really answer her.

0: Life can be messy, but you don't have to figure it out alone.
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4: Make him plain. Well, he said, because they're going to reject what I have. They're going to reject what I'm saying. It's better for them not to understand than it would be to understand and purposely reject me. Then their punishment will be greater. It's more merciful.
5: The more you know, the more you're responsible for in the end.
4: Right.
5: Right. So, okay.
4: I can't possibly see how anyone see. Sodomy, the very first time the term abomination was used, it was used to describe the sin of sodomy. Four times in the Bible, sodomites are referred to as dogs, okay?
5: Right.
4: All you got to do is read Romans chapter 1, and then it tells you enough right there. So I don't know how anyone could possibly...
5: One quick question for you.
4: Go ahead.
5: I'm sorry.
4: Go on.
5: If you're starting in the Bible, what in your opinion is the most important book to start with? Would it be John?
4: Boy, that's a hard question because, you know, they all call upon one another.
5: Right.
4: What would you say? I would say, I would probably, you know, in other words, if you're talking the New Testament, I would definitely say Romans, okay?
5: Yeah, Romans, okay.
4: What do you think, John?
6: Well, I'm very partial, Pastor Ernie, to the Gospel of John and then 1 John.
5: Okay.
6: I personally direct people to the Gospel of John and then 1 John.
5: Okay. And why John?
6: Well, because so much is brought out there that's so important about Jesus is the only begotten Son of God, interaction of the Trinity. That's all in it's in the Gospel of John.
5: Okay, that's all I needed to know. That's fine. Because I'm reading, I'm doing an in-depth right read of it right now, and it's you know, it comes alive to you as you read it. So, and you spend time in it, as God does also. So, all right. Well, thank you very much. I appreciate your time and your answering my questions.
4: Thanks, Ray. God bless. We'll be back right after this.

And then one day, I'll cross the river. I'll fight life's final war with pain. And then as death

0: That was Esty, Brian, and yours truly, me. Okay. I'm going to go back to John. My idea of a national security emergency for elections is the SAVE Act on steroids. The national security emergency would mandate voter ID, proof of citizenship to vote, and limit mail-in voting. These are all completely fair and reasonable voter integrity and voter security guardrails used in every other major country in the world. A national security emergency allows the president to require all of that without Senate approval for the Save America Act, and which will never come. So more importantly, at this late date, Democrats cannot stop it with a legal challenge. The Supreme Court already decided that a national security emergency declaration can be stopped with a two-thirds vote of both the House and of both houses of Congress. That's never going to happen. Democrats will never reach that threshold. And anything less than a two-thirds vote to overturn President Trump will veto. And just like that, it's in effect for the midterms, which in my idea is my pitching to the President Trump in my 17 TV interviews with President. He has turned into a media firestorm. Democrats have gone ballistic. They're pissed. I shouldn't be saying that. And they were doing it all over my idea. I won't work. It won't work. It's not legal. It's terrible. It's fascism. It won't hold up in court. Trump would be a dictator. States run elections. It's a crazy idea. Okay, well, I've heard it all. I'm crazy, all right? Crazy like a fox. No wonder Democrats are angry. Democrats know they can't stop it, and Democrats know that they can't cheat once it's the law. The Democrats know they can't win without cheating. So why they are so hysterical over my idea? That's why they're claiming it's not legal and it can't be done, because their only chance to stop it is to scream loudly in the media and to rise up their crazy, radical, violent base and try to intimidate President Trump and his advisors. Democrats want the cautious people surrounding President Trump, often afraid of their own shadow, to be intimidated and scared off. Democrats know they can't win without rigging, cheating, stealing this midterm election. And they know they can't stop national security emergency for elections. They can't beat us fair and square without cheating. They're dead in the water. And that's absolute. I agree with everything he said. What do you think?
1: Well, Pastor Ernie, not knowing enough about the law. But if it can be done, and Trump has been so, I mean, he's literally taken that guy, what's his, Thune from North Carolina on?
0: Yeah, oh yeah.
1: You know, every year we have one of them, Pastor Ernie. It's, what's his name there from Kentucky? Is he dead or alive?
0: You're talking about the, they're claiming, what's his name? Just the governor there in Kentucky just wanted, somebody else just wanted to make it very clear that he come out and show that he's still alive.
1: McConnell,
0: yeah. John McConnell.
1: Yeah. So, but we're loaded with them. And I hope it's true. If it's true, why wouldn't Trump do it?
0: Well, maybe he will. Maybe he will. Okay.
1: Right.
0: If he's going to,
1: we're running out of time.
0: Yeah. He can actually. Yeah. He knows he knows more about that. And I would think that we're going to see some things happening very rapidly. I think we're going to see some October surprises in September. Let's go to Minnesota and take John. John, you're in the air.
2: Hey, Pastor Ernie. I hope you're doing well. Thanks for taking my call. I think I did call a couple days ago, but I know we keep talking about, you know, the mail-in ballots, and we keep talking about, the getting the voter rolls. I want all that, but there's a law that the postman keeps putting up in our apartment building that, by law, all names must be clearly written on your postal box, or you will receive no mail, no name, no mail. So my point is, they try, like Nick Shirley talks about how, you know, we're a little off topic when we talk about voter rolls is a great, you know, it's a great goal. Okay. But right now they try to get like a, you know, hundreds of people to mail to, you know, to get mail-in ballots from one, address. Okay. Well, they can't, they wouldn't even fit on the mailbox. And so that brings up my other point, which is when they do this mail-in ballot harvesting, they're talking about how they don't even necessarily get them delivered. I mean, they're manufacturing bags of these, and then they're waiting under the table until they realize in the middle of the night how many counts the Republican have. And then they just start pulling bags out. So,
0: yeah, well, that's what they do. How many do we have to have? We can't make it look too obvious. Let's find out how many we need to win, and we'll go right over just over the amount that we need to win. It can't be too obvious. And that's what they've been doing. And it's been very obvious to us. We know what they're doing. But, you know, in these blue states where the governor and all the courts, even the federal judges, you know, they're all on the side of corruption. Then that's why President Trump needs to pass that National Emergency Act. We can't let them get into office, and now they're planning on, the Democrats are planning on going to war. They're actually saying that it's going to be a war. They're going to take it to us and play all kinds of war games. It's going to be confusion. They're going to have confusion and everything you can imagine out there.
2: I got you. So Trump says agents can be sent from Washington at his request to monitor some of these voting stations. But let's remember, there's a voting station, you know, every three or four blocks, for a lot of miles, let's say in the Twin Cities of Minneapolis, St. Paul. Right.
0: Mm-hmm.
2: So, yeah, I don't know. I don't have an answer, but it seems that Trump can win this, you know, you can't be mailing ballots or printing names on ballots and mailing them to mailboxes that don't have somebody's name, that name on the mailbox. Okay.
0: Yeah. Now they don't even have to. You see what they're doing. We saw them in Michigan where a truck comes in and they had boxes, a box truck,
2: yes,
0: filled, and they had right on it, Biden ballots. They were all filled out, and again, they were way out in front. It's harder for them to do it now because everybody's aware. But they come right out and say, we're going to find a way to win. We're going to find a way to cheat, you know.
2: Thanks for everything you do, Pastor.
0: All righty. Well, thanks, and God bless.
1: Pastor Ernie.
2: God bless. Have a good weekend.
0: Yeah.
1: In Pennsylvania, Biden was 300 and something thousand votes down, and they made the ballots in New York, and they had a tractor trailer load of them brought into Pennsylvania, and the man that was driving the truck, and he knew exactly what was happening, he reported that to the FBI. And do you remember they wanted to like arrest him?
0: Yeah. And so again, that's why I say everything was corrupt. Look, Merrick, the attorney general, he was totally corrupt. Whatever happened to him, he's laying low. Merrick Garland, he was totally corrupt. Well, you saw they're going after Comey now. Comey's gotten another charge. Comey rolled over and threw his own wife under the bus here with these latest charges. And so here, and then, of course, now they're finding out that Christopher Wray, who said he was aware that there might have been some rogue agents. There might have been some rogue agents in January 6th. He was totally aware there was about 150-something that he sent in there, FBI agents. So all of this stuff is coming out now. And so there you go. All right, Big John. You ready to, you know what, this is the most important part of the program. It's what it comes down to. The only thing that's going to matter to anyone out there, all of you folks listening, The day will come. This will happen. There's no chance it won't. There's no chance at all there won't, okay? There's more of a chance of John and I becoming a Muslim than this will happen, okay? And so everyone out there listening, the time will come when the only thing that matters to them is their standing with the Lord Jesus. Am I right, John?
1: Absolutely, Pastor Ernie. And I'm glad that, you know, I want to just alert everyone, because we talked about it earlier on the show. I have a brochure. In fact, I have several brochures, but one in particular, it's called Islam and Promise of Eternal Life, which they don't have, but we have it in the scriptures. So you can email me at mct911@aol.com. In the subject, put brochures, or you can mail John McTernan, McTernan, at Post Office Box 1177, Portland, excuse me, Porter, not Portland, Porter, Texas, 77365. That's Porter, Texas, 77365. And clearly, there's a clear presentation of how you can have assurance of eternal life through Jesus Christ and what he accomplished on the cross, and he was raised from the dead. Now, I'm getting tremendous feedback from the Muslims, folks, or about the Muslims, that they are in terror because they have no assurance of eternal life in Islam. It's up totally to Allah. No matter what you do, it's totally up to Allah. And the people, Pastor Ernie, the description of the people in the Hadiths, the secondary Muslim book, is that they're going to be in terror on the Day of Judgment, that the sweat will be up to their ankles, up to their knees, up to their midsection, up to their mouth. Absolute terror. With us, we have absolute assurance, Pastor Ernie, because of God's love and promises in the Word of God to have eternal life. 1 John chapter 2, verse 25 says, this is the promise that he's promised us, even eternal life. It's a promise. God is a covenant keeper, and that means he doesn't break covenants, and he promises us eternal life by a covenant. And that covenant is made by the shed blood of the Lord Jesus Christ on the cross. It's a blood covenant that we have with God through his Son, Jesus Christ. This is incredible, folks. And when you think of these other religions, I don't know of assurance of eternal life in any other religion. Do you, Pastor Ernie?
0: No, there is none. There is none. Yeah.
1: Right. There is none. The Christianity with the ministry of Jesus Christ is totally unique, folks. Don't miss this opportunity. A caller called in earlier and wanted to know about hell. The end result of everyone that rejects Jesus Christ is called the lake of fire. That's the end result. And God is not willing that any should perish, but all should come to repentance with Jesus Christ. God so loved the world that he gave his only begotten Son, that whosoever, if you're listening to me, you're a whosoever, believes in him should not perish, but have everlasting life. Whosoever should not perish, but have everlasting life. His heaven is big enough for everybody. In fact, in heaven, they tell us how they got there. Revelation 5:9 says, for you were slain. They're calling it a new song in heaven to the Lord Jesus. And it goes like this. And you were slain and has redeemed us to God by your blood from every kindred, tongue, people, and nation. So the people in hell are there because of Jesus dying on the cross and shedding his blood. That's why they're there. And then they say it's available to every tribe, every language, every people, and every nation. Please don't miss this opportunity, folks. I mean, it's so serious. This is eternal life or eternal death. Eternal death means separation from God in what the Bible calls the lake of fire. So I want to give a simple prayer that if you mean it, and that means repentance, and you mean that you want Jesus Christ as your Lord and Savior.
0: 1 minute and 20 seconds. 1 minute and 20 seconds.
1: Okay. So the prayer can go like this. God, I repent of my sin. I turn from it, and I turn to Jesus Christ as my Savior. I believe on the cross he shed his blood and paid the penalty for my sin. The wages of sin is death, but the gift of God is eternal life through Jesus Christ, our Lord. I believe he bodily rose from the dead. And because of that, and only this reason, I have eternal life. And I can call you my God, and I can have a relationship with you as Abba, Daddy, Father. In Jesus' name I ask this. Amen. Amen.
0: Amen. Very good. That was a very, very good prayer, John. And again, we need prayer out there, folks. There's a lot of power in prayer. There really is. Want to remind you all out there, next week we'll be out in the fair, Jug County, the great Jug County Fair for you folks locally here. I will be out there on Thursday and Friday.
3: Yep. Yeah.
0: All right. It's time for us to say, thanks for being here. God bless.
3: God bless.
0: Good night.
3: Good night.
0: And always, here we come, ready, coming for the countdown. Keep fighting the fight.
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10: 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Colonel Louis Nicola suggested that America might be better served by a monarchy, with Washington himself as king. Washington firmly rejected the idea. He had spent years leading Americans in a fight for independence from a monarchy. 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

0: Texas. This is Hope in the Night, late night talk radio offering biblical hope and practical help. This program's been on the air for 30 years, and it's a ministry of hope for the heart. I'm Tom Petrosky, and I'm here with author and speaker June Hunt. June, among all the topics you've written for the various Keys for Living, many times the keys start with a story that is your writing. So the topic tonight that's teed up is loneliness. Can you share the things that you've wrote about loneliness?
1: Well, I begin with something that is not good. And it was something God was referring to, the God of the Bible. The first time he spoke those words, not good. Was it food or shelter, not having any enough, being the people who are cruel or selfish? No. The first book of the Bible, the Lord said, it is not good for the man to be alone. That's Genesis 2:18, meaning God did not design us to be alone. Now, there would always be times when we would be by ourselves. However, aloneness is different from loneliness. And looking back on my life, I remember an especially lonely time. It was when I was stunned at something that happened within a very special relationship. I knew what it was like to hurt over a friendship that didn't last. And here was another time. And I was so hurt and so wounded, I my heart ached with pain. And I remember thinking, I don't like how I feel. I took this person to the airport and knew, or at least I thought, and still know, I would not see that person again. And I remember it was a Saturday when I went to the airport for the last time with this person. And I thought, you know, my heart is aching. I think it's going to keep aching if I don't know, but I don't know what to do. Well, wait a minute. Who can I help? 20 minutes later, I arrived at my mom's house with this pronouncement. Mom, I'm your willing slave for the rest of the day. What projects do you want us to work on? My mom was shocked. She was delighted, overjoyed. And so we accomplished that afternoon and evening a number of things that she needed done at her home. And I adored every moment with her. And the Bible says we are to look out for the widows, look after the widows, and honor your mother and father. Well, it was my blessing to do both that day. And initially, my father was double my mom's age, and when he died, she was widowed at a young age of 56, which is relatively young. Years later, I was writing our biblical counseling keys on the topic of loneliness. We have 100-plus topics, and I'll never forget the evening I was suddenly startled. Oh, no, how thoughtless. I was preparing to teach on loneliness, and I thought, I called Mom. Mom, how are you? Well, fine, honey. But Mom, I really need to know, are you lonely? Please be honest with me. I really need to know the truth. Do you feel lonely? And she hesitated. She said, well, finally she responded, well, honey, there are times. But June, there are always one person here, one person there. There are people who need a friend. And she repeated, there's always someone who needs a friend. Then I heard how she And I knew she did this. She was helping one person after another, and it was her joy to do so. They weren't her closest friends, but I believe helping others had become her cure for loneliness. And again, these were not her closest friends, just those whom God put into her life that she could help. And her helping heart reminded me of Philippians 2, verse 4. Do not look out for your own interests, but also the interests of others. You know, we can feel lonely and separated, so isolated, thinking no one really understands. Yet the Lord understands, and He knows our deepest needs, and He knows the heaviness of our hearts. He says, take my yoke upon you. That's Matthew 11:29. He wants us to lighten the burden of our hearts by Him taking our burden. In turn, He will use your sensitive heart to be a source of strength to reach out and help others. Ultimately, you can be an instrument of Christ's compassion to come alongside, to lighten the hearts of others who need your care. I personally learned this when my heart has been pressed down with pain. These lonely times press me deeper to the Lord.
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0: 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Well, June, we're going to bring in a caller tonight and let's welcome Debbie to Hope in the Night.
1: Well, hey, Debbie, welcome to Hope.
2: Hey.
1: Glad you're with us. How can we help you?
2: I guess my son is in jail, and I don't know for how long. This is all very, very recent. And he's young, 17. And he's the only family I have.
1: Uh-huh.
2: All my other family passed away. So I'm just really struggling with this.
1: Well, of course it's painful. What was he put in jail for?
2: He got shot and somebody else got shot.
1: Ooh.
2: Yeah. And it's armed robbery, a bunch of stuff.
1: So he's not even fully 18 yet, is he?
2: No, just turned 17. He was in the hospital on his birthday from the gunshot wound.
1: So is he being charged right now?
2: Yeah, he's out of the hospital and in healing, thank God, but it was a self-defense case, but I guess they had to do whatever they do, and it just hard on me because I didn't raise him up to be like that kind of life.
1: So is he being accused right now, or I know he?
2: Yeah.
1: Wow. How long has he now been out of your presence?
2: Like a month and a little over a month.
1: Okay. So. This is trauma. This is not just some small adversity. Do you have a close confidant, a friend?
2: I have a friend, but I guess certain things it's hard to talk about. She's not a Christian. And I'm not, we're close, but it's different when they're not a believer. If that makes sense.
1: Oh, yes, absolutely. You know, as I'm listening to you, I have somebody in my life whose husband had to go to federal prison, and because of being ill, he was in a medical prison, and so she would have to periodically go to Boston, and I knew them the couple before this occurred, and then afterwards. And later, she became a part of our ministry, Hope for the Heart. And And I say that because we've walked together through this pain of her life, and it was very hard, especially on the family. I'm talking about her her children, all young adults, and they didn't know any. I don't think they knew anything was happening. But it's difficult. My friend, I saw she had a hard time figuring out who she could even trust with this information. And I think you know what I mean by that.
2: Yeah. Yeah.
1: So are you in a meaningful church?
2: I do go to, yeah, I'm in a church. It's hard because I feel a little judged. Mm. But at the same time, like, I try to reach out to get some help for him.
1: Yes.
2: And I feel like I was kind of turned away. Like, they didn't want to mentor. They didn't have the time. They didn't want to come see him. Mm. Not at the hospital, but before this stuff happened. Oh.
1: Yeah. You know, and I knew my friend also, and in part felt, and I knew she struggled with, what are people thinking? Are they pulling away from me? It is. You don't always know who will be a true friend.
2: Mm-hmm.
1: Now, is there somebody at the church who would be a true friend to you?
2: I don't know. I wish I knew.
1: Mm-hmm. Well, you know, maybe that would be one thing we could pray for, that God would lead you to, you know, just certain special people who are compassionate. It's understandable if someone has never been through anything like this, but it's very different when if something in your life connects with what has happened with another person. I'm talking about, I was very silent for years because I could not tell about things that happened in my family. It wasn't incarceration, but my dad had three families going on at the same time. And, you know, now I can say it. You know, I grew up with a fictitious last name and all, but I didn't know how to talk about it. And I didn't. I didn't share until I didn't really share my testimony until I was in my 40s. And that's a long time. But I had told one or two people about my life. But, you know, I think it could be wonderful for you to be praying for the right kind of friend that is compassionate. And this is one thing I learned, Debbie, because I remember I was initially not a Christian. I wasn't exposed to Christianity. And then I thought, why would God allow, because I'm now learning about this God of love, and I thought, but why would a God of love allow me to go through all this family pain and I can't talk about it and I don't know what to do? But why, I mean, if he's all powerful, why didn't he stop it? Does that make sense, what I'm saying?
2: Yeah. Yeah. Okay.
1: So, Debbie, I remember much later, I didn't get an answer to that question, But I went on and decided I will go on and entrust my life to the Lord. And I gave Jesus control of my life. And I know that changed my life, but I still was shut down. Then later, I became a youth director at the church where I was saved. And all of a sudden, I had 600 in the junior high division, counting the adults, and I saw kids that were shut down. And I remember thinking, why is this boy, why is Jerry shut down? I didn't know. But I just remember putting my hand on his shoulder, and I said, Jerry, would you be willing to help me? Because I knew I didn't know the names of all these kids. If I need to know a name of somebody, would you help me? And at that time, he had already been a delinquent. He had torn up some things on a Sunday afternoon, and I just happened to get off the elevator, and there's Jerry tearing stuff down, and all of a sudden I go up to him, and I say, hi. My name is June. I'm the new junior high director. What's your name?
3: Jerry.
1: I said, hi, Jerry. And I put my hand on his shoulder. I said, you know, I don't know the kids here. Would you be willing to help me? Because if I need to know somebody's name and you would know that name, could I ask you? And he looked very strangely at me, and he said, okay. And I said, also, I have a whole bunch of watermelons I need moved from a first floor to a fourth floor, and they're heavy. Could I borrow your muscles? And I saw him flex his muscles, and he said, okay. And the bottom line is, he was a loner. And he was a middle boy of five boys, and there was no father in the home. And somehow, I developed a type of friendship with him. But I worked at it. Meaning, if I would see Jerry, he didn't have guy friends. And anyway, the bottom line is, by virtue of what I experienced, being a loner, not talking earlier in my life, I had compassion for a Jerry who also was a loner. Does that make sense?
2: Yeah.
1: So I have an idea that something's going to happen to you, Debbie, and that is, there are people in all kinds of churches. They have a loved one who's in prison, but they are afraid to talk about it.
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4: And the suggestion is this. Have you asked to talk to the chaplain at the jail?
5: No, I haven't. Not yet. I was trying to figure out how to, but
4: I think usually if you just say, I would like to talk to the chaplain. And they, I mean, typically jails, prisons, they have chaplains and at certain times. And it could be that he would, and just ask if he could go visit your son.
5: They had somebody come and do something and pray with them. My son was trying to go Muslim, and but he said somebody came and they came and somebody prayed with him, and I don't know if they brought snacks or something for him.
4: Mm-hmm. Well, usually there are faith-based chaplains. There are, I mean, like, for example, if there was something like a Bible or a book that you wanted to see if he could get to your son, I mean, would you like to have that as a possibility?
5: Yeah.
4: Because, you know, and what do you think about, what do you think about him potentially being converted to become a Muslim?
5: Well, I'm not for it. I'm Christian. I know Muslims. Yeah. Are not good.
4: Well, they certainly have an entirely different value system, and Jesus is the one who said, "I am the way, the truth, the life, and no one comes to the Father but through me." But you know, at times like this, I love chaplaincy. I have had many opportunities to talk with chaplains. In fact, many times I've done what is called prison ministry. I've gone to prisons, and typically we work through the chaplains. And the ones that I have been around, they are amazed at, like, when I go, I'm asked to speak on forgiveness sometimes, or I could speak on anger or whatever the topic would be. But I always present the plan of salvation, how to have a changed life through Jesus Christ. But I'm thinking, usually people who are chaplains, they have a heart for the people they serve, and they know the needs. So I think that would be a major step for you to take, and you could see if he's even met your son. But especially if there is something that you would want him to have, that would be a book of some kind that, and I don't know what the rules are. There are different rules depending on what state you're in. If it, like, for example, in Texas, I know

0: that we, like if you give somebody something that has staples, then you can't give that to an inmate. And that, I never will forget that. So some of our material has gone to prisons. And so we have to prepare it in a way that each jail or prison accepts it. So that, and I don't know anything. Are you in Missouri?
1: Yes.
0: Okay. See, so I don't know about Missouri, but I know that there's a strong likelihood that you, that there is a chaplain in the jail, and I would seek to find out what is appropriate if there is something, or it could be the chaplain would even have a suggestion of something that would be meaningful to inmates. I'm not, that may not be the case now. And you can have certain chaplains that are not Christians, but most of them that I have met are.
1: Yeah, there's a couple of podcasts I've been listening to about people that went to prison and ended up giving their life to Christ. And so I ordered a couple, and I'm going to take them there to him for him to read. Hopefully he'll read.
0: Good. Well, and, you know, this nothing so convenient as being locked up where you don't have anything else to do. It may be that God would use this. In fact, I'm just thinking about this. Now, I don't know the plan of God, but I do know God has a plan for your son, just as he has the plan for you. Jeremiah 29:11 says, I know the plans. This is God speaking. The Lord has said, I know the plans I have for you, plans to prosper you, not to harm you, plans to give you hope and a future. That's Jeremiah 29:11. Now, the reason I'm saying that is this could be a plan that God has to use this prison experience, this jail experience, where in this case, he could have something to read that would lead him to Christ. Do you think that that could even be a possibility?
1: Very much so.
0: Okay. And so I'm going to ask right now, everyone who is listening, I want you, would you please pray for our caller? We're calling her Debbie in Missouri. And would you pray for her son? Do you want to share only his first name? And you don't have to. No, never mind. I forget that question. I was just going to say, pray for a son who's only 17 years old. And the number one thing is for him to have a changed life through Christ so that he would literally fulfill God's purpose for him. And God knows how to do that. He can reach people. He has changed many, many, many lives.
1: Uh-huh. Right.
0: And by the way, you can call the jail and ask for the chaplain, and he can get a tablet. Now, these days, prisoners have tablets that and sometimes there are programs like our program. I think it may be this program can be heard on tablets, meaning computers, that are in prisons. Because many times I've talked to inmates, and they say, "Oh, we listen to you each night," and I'm always surprised. So my point is, it is an opportunity that, at least for you, to find out what is potential for you to have any kind of ministry to your son. Does that make sense to you?
1: Yeah.
0: Okay. And so if you want to just call the main number at the jail, then, and just ask if you can talk to the chaplain and give his name to the chaplain, and he can go visit him. And, you know, sometimes people leave something, like a book, a particular, whether it's a Bible or something else. And later, that person picks that book up, and if they are themselves not wanting to be there, and they want to, sometimes they want to change life. And many, many people are changed through a type of incarceration where God meets them at their point of need. And many state prisons and local jails provide electronic tablets to the inmates. They operate on secure closed networks without open internet access, meaning there could be programs that he could listen to that would be very touching, could be life-changing. You know, when we don't know what to do, God knows what to do, but we don't know what to do. Because I remember when I was not a Christian, I knew nothing about being a Christian. And it was only seeing some other people who were true, authentic Christian, and I wanted what they had. And it's so you can consider your options. By the way, there are inmates who are Christians, and they witness to other inmates, and they have a ministry.
2: 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Let me ask you an honest question. What's that thing you've been putting off? 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We often joke about procrastination, but sometimes putting things off actually points to a deeper issue. 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Sometimes procrastination gets in the way of the very things God is calling us to do. 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

0: facing a problem and would like to be a guest on this program, please call 1-800-NIGHT-17 or text the word caller to 70919. 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It's just that simple. There's no reason for you to go it alone and figure it out for yourself. Let's finish the call with June and Debbie.
1: Okay, Debbie, I'm going to share something with you, okay?
2: Okay.
1: You know, I told you about there was a woman whose husband went to prison, and now she's a part of our ministry. Well, she texted me. She's been listening to this program, and she said, June, would you tell Debbie to join a woman's prayer group at her church because it will help her immensely as it did me. She will make friends there, meaning my friend and our ministry, when her husband went to prison, she was concerned about feeling judged. But what happened was, she joined a women's prayer group at the church. Now, do you, at your church, do you have a prayer group there? A women's prayer group?
2: No.
1: You don't? Okay. Well, it may be that if God, I'm not telling you that you need to go to another church, but it may be if you want to just go to a different church. And you could ask, is there a prayer group here? And then if you're led by the Lord to do that, then that's why people are part of prayer groups, because typically they're the ones who care about God meeting their needs, and they are willing to be used by God also to be a part of befriending, being a friend to those who have trials in their lives. And so this is, you can pray that if down the road, that if God wants you to be at a church where there's a woman's prayer group, women's prayer group, then you could consider that. Is that even a possibility?
2: Yeah.
1: Okay. Now you could just go, you know, try it one time and see what you think. We never know what God is going to bring into our lives, but we know that God cares. And no matter what, you're going to have a compassion that most people don't have in this area, because that's not their experience. But what I have learned is God gives us a type of healing. He meets us at our point of need. And then it's very amazing to watch what happens as a result. And this is found in 2 Corinthians, the very first chapter of 2 Corinthians, beginning in verse 3. The Father of compassion and the God of all comfort, who comforts us in all of our trials so that we can comfort those in any trouble with the same comfort we ourselves have received from God. So he's going to give you comfort as you continue to yield your will and your life to him, and he will give you his compassion that you're going to be able to share with others. So I have found that those who are, I'm going to say it this way, some of the most compassionate people in the world are those who have gone through the greatest trials. Have you noticed that?
2: Mm-hmm. Yeah.
1: Because some people, I know, I just see, and they, it's like they don't seem to have deeper trials, but it sounds like you do, and you have had deeper trials, and so you have more compassion and empathy that a lot of people don't have. So that means that you're going to have a ministry of compassion, and then that will bless your heart as you are blessing others. In other words, heal. I've just seen that over and over, and that's going to be my prayer for you. By the way, have you figured out? I know at times you have felt lonely. Is that correct?
2: Yeah, because I lost all my family. So it's like my son, he was all I had. And so I feel like I'm losing him.
1: Mm-hmm.
2: I lost him.
1: Well, you've lost him for a while. He's not accessible easily right now. But just, again, as you see if there's anything at all, that if there's a chaplain that can help you in this way. But it may be that, and I'll just say this too, I know people who have started prayer groups. It could be at your church if you felt that this was right. You could start a prayer group, and then there are all kinds of people who need help and people who care about deeper trials. And I think the point, though, is if you are at another church that already has a prayer group, it could just be a blessing. That's all I'm saying. Could bless your heart. Now, I want you to think about this. There are times when we can feel lonely and because we have difficult circumstances. And the right way to think about this is basically, I want to have meaningful relationships with others. First, having a real, genuine intimacy with the Lord Jesus Christ, who will always be with me and will never leave me. And out of that secure relationship with Him, I can courageously move toward others in love regarding their needs. And what that means is God will use this pain in your life, but it'll be pain with a purpose, where you can literally end up having genuine friendships based on your relationship with Christ that you also share. Do you think that should be the prayer, or would be the prayer of your heart?
2: Yeah.
1: Well, I think that's important. You know, in the Bible we read, be strong, take courage, don't be intimidated. He won't let you down. The Lord is with you. And this is Deuteronomy 31, verse 6. I think the important thing is for Him to literally guide you by putting you to see if there is a chaplain that can be of help to you, but also be at a church where You're not feeling judged, but you feel that you can share your burdens with others.
2: Mm-hmm.
1: That's part of what the church should be about.
2: Yeah.
1: Oh, I'll mention one other thing. There is a wonderful scripture, and it's he who walks with the wise grows wise, or she who walks with the wise grows wise. I know you have said that you didn't feel you really had a friend. You have a friend, but not the kind of friend that you could easily share with. So let's pray for you that God would bring into your life a wise friend. Again, she who walks with the wise grows wise. And you need wise friends. It's not just anybody. It's going to be God's choice of a person. I remember years ago, I met somebody, and I hardly ever tell this, but I was at a conference in Chicago. I was a youth director at the time. And then last night I met someone, and she happened to be from Dallas. And then we sat by each other on a plane going back. Much later I learned she had prayed for a friend. She said, I need a friend, but put that friend in Chicago. I'm going to be going to this conference so that I'll be sure that I won't miss whoever this friend would be. Well, it happened to be me. She has been a blessing in my life for 40 some odd years. I love her, and she loves me. So, you know, if you pray for, say, Lord, I need a friend. I need a true friend, someone where I don't feel judged. And you just say, I'm open. Would you orchestrate this? Because I'm willing to be a friend to that other person who also may need a friend.
2: Mm-hmm.
1: What do you think about that?
2: Yeah.
1: Okay. Well, Heavenly Father, we just pray for Debbie. You know exactly where she is. You know the pain in her life. You know the pain that her son has. And you know his need. We pray that he would literally have a changed life through Christ. We pray that those who are in prison where he is, that there would be someone who would literally meet him at his point of need. And we pray for our caller, the friend who is needful of intervention. And Lord, care for her. Thank you.
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9: Hello and welcome to this edition of New Life Live. I'm your host, Brian Perez, joined today by a couple of licensed marriage and family therapists. Good guys. We've got Chris Williams here today and JJ West. And JJ, what's on your mind to start us off?
10: Well, in honor of the fact that I get to do a show with Chris, which I rarely get to do,
9: right?
10: It's, you know, confession time with JJ.
11: Yes. I love it. I'm not the only one.
10: Oh, definitely not. Definitely not. So one of my confession today, we don't have time for all of my confessions, but just do one, which is that I have a major sweet tooth. So I have all kinds of addictions, right? And that's, some of them are more well-known based on what I do for a living. But this other one, this sweet tooth that I have, this real kind of addiction to sugar, is not as maybe well-known, but it also is problematic. And so recently I decided, oh, it's time. I need to reset my nutrition, my diet, because it's not... My current approach is not working. And when we do the Everyman's Battle, we talk about primary and secondary boundaries. Mm. Primary boundaries is, that's the edge of the cliff. That's when I'm giving myself over to whatever my addictive behavior is. So if it's sexual addiction, I'm sexually acting out. If it's alcohol, I'm drinking. If it's illicit drugs, I'm using the drug, right? So the primary boundary with a food addiction or a sugar addiction is, oh, I'm eating the stuff that's not good for me, right? But then there are these secondary boundaries that are the fence about 50 to 100 yards back from the edge of the cliff. And the fence is there as a warning to help me not run headlong off the cliff. Okay, now I can climb over the fence and go to the cliff and fall off or jump off. But the fence is there as a secondary boundary to help me be aware of the degree of danger that I am in. And so, for instance, right now, I have a whole bunch of secondary boundaries in place in terms of what is allowed in the house food-wise and what's not. And I have to, when I leave the house, I have to take with me certain types of foods. I have to have it in my bag so that I'm maintaining those secondary boundaries that help me avoid crossing a primary boundary. And listen, we all need help. We all have things in our life, habits, even if they're not at an addictive level, we all have habits that are unhealthy for us. And so the question then is, what are the secondary boundaries that I need to set up, those fences that I need to set up that help me avoid falling off the cliff? And for some of us, that's going to be simple things like paying attention to what I bring home from the grocery store. For some of us, that's going to be things like, oh, I'm not going to drive through that section of town or get on the internet after everyone's gone to sleep. And for some of us, it's going to be things like, I'm not going to allow myself to respond to that email or take that call when I'm not in a good mental place to do so, right? And so it's, you know, every one of us has a different set of boundaries that we need, but we all need them.
12: Yeah.
11: Chris? Yeah, absolutely. There's so much wisdom in that. And I mean, so much more to talk about around all of that. But removing the temptation as far away from us as possible and getting very honest with that. That takes a lot of work. But, you know, JJ, as you're saying that, you know, there's more work that I need to do with my phone and social media and creating more separation from that and distancing myself in that area. Yeah.
12: And if this is something you're struggling with, we have a webinar coming up in just a few weeks. I'll talk to you about it after we come back from the break. And we're also going to talk to Tess. So thanks so much for watching and listening today. We'll be right back.
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12: 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Again, this is happening on September 17th. Let's go to the phones now. Here is Tess calling us from Boston, listening on newlife.com. Welcome, Tess. How can we help you today?
17: Yes, hi. I've been married 34 years. I'm currently separated, and he is a covert narcissist that I figured out in 2018. So I am calling in to find some biblical application that I can use, specifically dealing with my two adult sons that have the narcissistic traits and tendencies.
12: Okay. How old are the sons?
17: 31 and 28, and their youngest brother took his life in his dorm room in 2022. And he was 21 years old.
12: Man, so
17: yeah,
12: sorry.
17: Yeah, in the honors program. I mean, anyway, thank you.
12: Yeah.
10: Chris, what would you say to Tess?
11: Oh, Tess, first and foremost, I'm so sorry for the loss of your son and the tragedy that you have faced. And, you know, I just have to kind of go down this narcissistic road in the sense that when we use that word, oftentimes what happens is it becomes a weaponized label to put other people in a kind of category, which oftentimes can fit really, really well. The danger of that is that we miss the specific behavior that underlies it all. And so oftentimes when working with people like yourself, Tess, that are experiencing narcissistic behavior, relational behavior from the people around them, I actually ask them if they can put that term to the side for a moment. And then they can then start addressing specific relational behavior. Like, you know, if there is manipulation, if there is shaming, if there is a lack of empathy. So the more that we can call out the specific behavior and be able to also take a look at ourselves as well and being like, am I exhibiting any of this unhealthy behavior? How do I become a more relationally, emotionally healthy person? And how and can I grow in being able to call out the behavior? Because when we call out the specific behavior, we get specific boundaries around that. And it becomes more powerful than just the label itself. And I'm not saying you're doing that, but I just want you to be aware of that. And so
17: I'm very aware of that. This was a systematic dismantling of my psyche.
11: Okay, yeah.
17: Over 34 years, and yes, I see where I was complicit.
11: Yes,
17: that's the most difficult thing to handle.
11: Yes, you know? Well, in that case,
17: this is not, I'm not someone throwing out labels.
11: Yeah.
17: Because the covert is the word, you know?
11: Yeah.
17: Because this was systematic, and it's so I'm going to say the wrong word, not pervasive.
11: Yes, yeah.
17: That, and there's no, you know, there is so little help out there. So, biblically, I know, you know, I may have to face leaving the kids that Jesus said.
11: Well, I think in you know, what I love about scripture, because I have a much bigger answer than what we have time for here.
17: Yeah.
11: Right. Because one of it is the is the recovery of your.
17: This is spiritual warfare.
11: Well, sure. Absolutely. And it's also the recovery of yourself through this process. And the stronger person that they experience, the less the narcissistic behavior works. And so being able to, one, let yourself off the hook, but then strengthen those parts of you that you felt were diminished. And one thing, one of the many, many things I absolutely love about scripture is that God is so relational beginning to end. He desires healthy relationship, and he doesn't leave it to a mystery. Like, for instance, when we look at the fruit of the Spirit,
18: patience, joy, peace, kindness, gentleness, self-control. Those are all relational attributes. When we look at the great chapter in 1 Corinthians 13, the great love chapter, patience, kindness, we see what love is not. It doesn't, you know, it's not easily angered. It's not self-seeking. It doesn't keep records of wrongs. It isn't rude or dismissive. So we start to see these very specific behaviors and very specific internal states that show us what is healthy versus what is unhealthy. And I would highly encourage you pick up the book called Safe People by Henry Cloud and John Townsend. It really gets into that nitty gritty of what are the ingredients, because the more that your sons come up against a strong mom who is both loving and truthful, it forces them to relate to you in a different way.
19: JJ?
10: Yeah. Yeah, right along with that, anytime you're dealing with someone who is expressing some kinds of personality disorders, whether it's narcissism or borderline or whatever, it is vital that you set and maintain clear boundaries. Here is what I'm willing to allow into my world, but here's what I'm not willing to allow into my world. And then you don't negotiate. If you've listened to the program for any length of time, you've probably heard me reference the same story in the Gospels where Jesus is talking with the rich young ruler. And he says, what must I do to be saved? And Jesus, you know, says, what does the law say? We go through that. And then he says, one thing you lack, go and sell all that you have. Then come and give it away to the poor, and then come follow me. And it says that the rich young ruler walked away sorrowful because he had great wealth, basically insinuating he wasn't willing to part with this. What doesn't happen, Jesus doesn't run down after him and say, wait, what about half? How about two-thirds? He doesn't negotiate with him. He sets the boundary, and then he lets the boundary have its effect. And so if your sons are exhibiting some narcissistic type behaviors, it's going to be very important that you set very clear boundaries with them. Here's what I'm willing to accept. Here's what I'm not willing to accept. Here's what I'm willing to do and not willing to do. And then I maintain those boundaries. I don't negotiate with them, because anytime you have, you know, that cluster of personality disorders, they're always going to try and manipulate, as you said, the long-term dismantling of your psyche. So if there's no room for negotiation, if you're firm in that, then the narcissist has to find a different way to relate to you. Okay. And that's important. So you want to make sure you're clear on what your boundaries are, communicate them clearly, and then hold to them. Don't be wishy-washy with your boundaries, because they'll pick up on that pretty quickly.
19: What do you think, Tess?
17: Oh, yes. Yes. And I'm also someone who's very, you know, extremely empathetic, and I, you know, feel others' emotions. So trying to learn to deal with that as well.
18: Yeah. Yeah. I think that's
17: wild. Is that the watchman? Someone who feels others' emotions biblically?
18: Yeah, biblically. Well, we do see what I love about the Bible is we see many different people of many different dispositions and personalities and processes.
17: Yeah.
18: You know, and I think what you're experiencing is what's known as a highly sensitive person. And so highly sensitive people absorb the world around them more readily and more deeply. You know, and this isn't just people. This is just like they see colors more brightly. They hear sounds more acutely. It's like, again, their absorption of the world around them. And so those internal boundaries become harder to be able to recognize and establish. And that, and the other thing is, we don't want to look at that sensitivity as a negative thing. It may have some struggles and some liabilities with it, but highly sensitive people, to what you're saying, Tess, are people who love deeply and strongly, And that's a beautiful thing. But being able to navigate ourselves in that, especially when we've been around dangerous and narcissistic behavior in relationships, recovering the self can take a lot. But that's going to take a lot of acceptance and grace for who you are and how you're designed. And I think getting in safe community is really essential for that.
20: Mm-hmm. Yeah. And Dan Allender and John Eldridge talk about how it's our good heart that often gets us in the most trouble. So your good, empathetic heart that loves deeply, oftentimes the narcissist, the borderline, they will prey mm-hmm. on
18: yep.
20: those types of people because they think, oh, because you love so deeply, I can manipulate you more easily. Mm-hmm. And so you want to be careful. Continue to love deeply. Continue to feel what you feel, but make sure that you're not letting your feelings control you, that you're still allowing God's word in you to control your decisions, mm-hmm. right? And so that's going to be the key for you, is not to dishonor how God made you as this deeply feeling, deeply loving person, but don't let your good heart get you into trouble where you're being manipulated.
18: Yeah. Yeah. That goes back to that classic, you know, JJ was reminding me that the classic verse in Proverbs, guard your heart, for it is the wellspring of life, where it kind of becomes the heartbeat of the boundaries. Mm-hmm. You know, and a boundary is one of the things I want to say about boundaries that oftentimes gets missed is the purpose. The grand purpose of a boundary is to protect that which is valuable. So when you can recognize the value of yourself, the value of your heart, the value of your well-being, and own that, then it's easier. Where I find that people who can't connect well to their value or even the values of other people really struggle with boundaries. And whether it be setting them, keeping to them, and recognizing them. But, you know, I live in a downtown area, you know, here in Southern California. So we have our doors locked at night. That locked door is a boundary because we believe what's inside is valuable. Mm-hmm. And so if we kind of have that, apply that to other areas, like, oh, I struggle setting a boundary with people who don't treat me well. Well, that is an indication that there's something inside of me I don't value first.
19: Yeah.
18: And the more I value it, the easier it is to set that boundary. And I would say one last thing to Tess on this is that as certain behaviors overlap between sons and dad, I would separate those out in the sense that you want to not lump them into the same category. Treat them all individually as individuals struggling with their own set of issues.
19: Tess, thank you for calling us today here at New Life Live. Get your hands on that book. It's called Safe People. Also, we have an article on our website, newlife.com. It is called Everything You Need to Know About Narcissism. We're going to put a link to it in our show notes, too. But Tess will send you a link if you'll stay on the phone. We're going to take a quick break here on New Life Live. Brian Perez here with Chris Williams and JJ West. More of your questions coming up on New Life Live.
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2: So you had an argument with your spouse recently and you're just like, why do we keep arguing about these things? Well, what if it wasn't about the argument, but what's beneath, underneath the argument? Many couples get stuck debating who's right, who's wrong, but the deeper need is to feel heard, understood, and valued. At the Intimacy and Marriage Workshop, we help couples reconnect, I should say, heal and grow closer spiritually, emotionally, and physically. You'll learn the comfort circle and other practical tools to help restore intimacy in your relationship. Together, you'll explore what may be missing in your relationship and learn how to cultivate a thriving, Christ-centered marriage. The next one begins September 25th in Dallas, Texas. JJ West is going to be there, of course, along with Laura Mangin McDonald. JJ, why should people sign up for this today, other than the fact that they'll get a discount if they sign up in the next couple of weeks?
20: I mean, that alone is reason enough, yes. Right? But I would add to it just what you said, which is that so often the fight that we're having isn't really about the content that we're fighting over. It is learned patterns, core patterns of response that we're not aware of. And the workshop helps us identify where those patterns come from and how to choose a different path. We also have some really frank talk about sex, about how God designed sex to be in relationship, in marriage, and how the world and our own flesh take it a very different direction. And that causes a lot of damage and a lot of broken trust. And so learning to repair that broken trust is vital to rebuilding that intimacy in our marriages. It's a fantastic weekend, a fantastic investment in your marriage for the long haul.
2: Yes, and it's also for engaged couples, right?
20: Mm-hmm. Yes, it is. Yes, it is. And I think, boy, if you know a couple who is engaged or about to be engaged, this would be a fantastic gift. Yes. To offer to them, mm-hmm. to prepare them for a really successful marriage.
2: Yeah, it may not be on their registry. I mean, what's on the registry? The toaster and the microwave, but no.
20: Yeah, it might not be. You may have to, call an audible on this one.
2: Yes, yes. Find out more about intimacy and marriage on our website, newlife.com, or by calling 1-800-NEW-LIFE. And did you want to add something, Chris? I can't tell. Or you're just...
18: Well, no. I other than I love it, and I would add one thing. In the work that I do, when I get to work with a lot of leaders and entrepreneurs and even organizations, and I find over and over and over as I dig a little deeper in people's lives is that the condition of your marriage really does determine the condition of your life.
2: Mm-hmm.
18: And so if you think that having a disconnected or an unhealthy marriage isn't affecting other parts of your life because you can compartmentalize well, I hate to break it to you, you can't compartmentalize that well.
2: Yeah.
18: And the problem is that you haven't experienced what a healthy marriage can do for you. That a healthy marriage can also positively affect every other single area of your life. And so really, it's the foundation of that relationship that if you cultivate and invest in that, you're investing in every other part of your life. And by the way, if you have children, you're investing unbelievably well into your children by investing in a healthy marriage.
20: Yeah. Can, since Chris added one more thing, can I add one more thing?
19: Of course you can, JJ.
20: Okay, so we have a special fund for people in ministry to participate in the workshop. And so if you're in ministry and you're thinking, well, gosh, you know, I'm in ministry. I don't make a lot of money. I don't think I can afford it. There's a special fund set up for you to attend. And we've designed the December,

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6: All right, let's go back to Glory. You still with us?
18: Yes, I am.
6: Awesome. So, Chris, right before the break, you had a question.
5: Yeah, well, Glory, what it sounds like is that this 16-year-old young man is getting pulled in these different directions. And so this is an extreme way to put it, but everyone's trying to form this kid into their own image. Mm-hmm. And so what happens is that inside of him

0: he wants to be, you know, aligned with his mom, and he wants to be aligned with his dad, but that's not possible. And so what happens is that he is stuck in the middle of this tug of war. And so inside of him is this, can be this real built up frustration. Now he's also 16. He's going through puberty. He's coming, listen, those hormones are real. Those changes are real.
1: Yes, they are.
0: And man alive, I have a 15-year-old and oh my goodness. Yep. And I was like, oh man, the struggle is real. So.
1: It is real.
0: But in the midst of that, I just want you to kind of be aware that he's trying to navigate this. And a lot of times, especially he's coming into an age where he'll want to say, I'm not choosing anybody, I'm choosing me. And his anger could be an expression of that. And so, as I tend to be fairly decent at diagnosing the problem, I want to toss this over to JJ, because JJ's really good at solutions. JJ, what do you got for us today?
2: It's all on you, man.
3: Thanks for that, Chris.
0: No pressure.
1: Grandma, before, I can't handle all this stuff. I'm trying to live in peace.
2: Yes, indeed. Okay, so Glory, one of the things that I want you to really lean into is being a safe person for your grandson. In other words, you're not going to be someone who is, to use Chris's analogy, where your grandson is in this tug of war where he's the rope. You're not going to be tugging on him. You're not going to be, you know, having an agenda. Here's what you need to do. Here's how you need to be different. Here's who you need to choose, or who to like, or where to live, or what to do with your life. But instead, that I'm going to lean into being a safe person for my grandson. Now, that doesn't mean that we don't have any opinion on inappropriate behavior. So if in his anger, he is lashing out in unhealthy ways, of course, as a grandmother, you can point that out to him. But what I'm talking about is...
1: Oh, yeah, I had to do that just Sunday.
2: Yeah. And that's appropriate. That's appropriate for an adult figure in my life to speak into my life when I am not doing right, to remind me of what I'm supposed to be, who I'm supposed to be, what I'm supposed to do. What I'm talking about is this whole idea of not inviting him, or not weighing in on his choices about which path to take, where he's going to live when he turns 18, who is he going to honor more, mom or dad, but simply to be a safe place for him to talk about the pain, the struggle of, and how awful it is that I have to choose, how awful it is that mom and dad couldn't get along, couldn't figure out a way to work this out. And so I have to choose whether to be with mom or dad. I have, like, that. That's a hard place for any child to be.
1: Yes, and so,
2: so for you to be the safe person in his world that says, listen, you know, buddy, I love you no matter what. I am in your camp no matter what. If you sin in your anger, I'm still for you and I still love you. If you make a choice and the consequence is really bad and now you're suffering for it, I'm still for you. You can always call on me. You can always reach out to me, and I will listen without judgment. Now, that doesn't mean I will agree to or applaud everything you do, okay? We're not saying that no matter what, everything's great. No, we're saying that I will be by your side and I will love you unconditionally so that you become the safe place for him.
1: Right now, he hates me, so.
2: Okay. And so part of that is saying, I will love you even when you hate me.
1: Yep, that's what I told him. I love you anyway.
2: Yeah, I won't let your hatred, I won't let your anger, I won't let your hurt, because anger, remember, anger is a secondary emotion. Anger is not a primary emotion, it's a secondary emotion, which means that it's fueled by a primary emotion. There's something underneath the anger. Oftentimes, what's under the anger is fear, sadness or disappointment, grief or shame. And so to be able to say, I'm a safe person for you to be angry with, so that instead of trying to cap the anger and not feel it, I let myself sit with the anger long enough to see what's underneath it, what's fueling it, right? I want to be that safe person for you. So even if you tell me that you hate me and want nothing to do with me, never want to see me again, I will still love you and I will still be that person who says, you're welcome here.
1: Yeah.
2: Because that's the way God loves us.
1: Mm-hmm. That's right. Yep.
2: Yeah.
3: We have an article on our website, newlife.com. It's called Anger, a Signal to Action. We'll send you that, and we'll also put a link to it in our show notes there. Chris, you had mentioned the puberty and the hormones and everything else that the 16-year-old is going through.
0: Yes.
3: It's like this energy as he goes from being a boy to being a man.
0: Yes, yeah. So in that developing brain, I liken it to spring in Colorado. So I grew up in Colorado, and I'm just going to tell you briefly a day in Colorado, spring. My brother and I, in fact, I think I was in my late teens, maybe 19. We went up skiing, and it was a beautiful, what we call a bluebird day. Skies are gorgeous. It was incredible. It was at the beginning of March, but as the afternoon clouds are coming in, we like to get up early and get the first runs and get off early and beat the traffic home. But it started to cloud up, and then ironically, the sun was still out. It started to rain up in the high country, which is kind of rare. But as it started to get dark, it turned to snow. But as we were driving down, there was tornado warnings down in like the Denver area, and rain coming in. And then by nightfall, it turned into this unbelievable snowstorm, and there was like six inches of snow on the ground. 2 days later, it's 75 degrees out.
2: Mm-hmm.
0: Okay, and the snow was gone, and we're okay, that's a teenager's brain going through puberty, right? There are so many weather systems colliding all at the same time, and the system can shift very, very quickly, much like springtime in Colorado. And so you just kind of bear through it as you go through it. But again, part of all of that is being able to help navigate teenagers working through that. And that requires us as adults to have our own stuff together. You know, not that we'll do it perfectly, but why our own emotional and relational stability and health matter tremendously, because we have to weather those storms. Mm-hmm. If I try to control the weather system, it doesn't work.
3: Right.
0: Good luck trying to control a teenager in a temper tantrum, you know. But we do have to weather it and adjust to the conditions and help them weather it through those changes that they're experiencing.
3: Yeah.
0: So, yeah. But can I bring up another topic on this?
2: Yeah.
0: Because this is kind of like hits a little bit more home to me. As I've turned 50 and now I'm 51, and I'm just evaluating certain things in my life, and I've realized something, that I have carried some what I call boyish behavior or boyish energy into my adulthood. And this kind of fits in with that category.
3: It's for confession time with Chris.
0: More confession time. You know, there's a verse in 1 Corinthians 13. When I was a child, I spoke like a child. I thought like a child. I reasoned like a child. But when I became a man, I gave up childish ways. Right. Now, so I'm paying attention to what I call boyish energy in me. And there's two primary ways in which I see that. And part of this is I'm seeing a lot of grown men behave badly. And grown men carrying a lot of immature behaviors into the world. And I'm really concerned about it. But here's two ways, subtle but sneaky and powerful ways that boyish behavior shows up in my life. It shows up in my life where I feel like I have to prove something.
3: Mm-hmm.
0: Prove it energy is teenage energy. As a man, I want to move from proving something, because that takes a defensive posture, into a showing energy. The other way I see it, and I think that this is really pertinent to the work that JJ and I do, especially with men, is that troubled energy. If I feel like I'm in trouble, that's a boyish energy.
2: Mm-hmm.
0: Boys get in trouble and face, you know, discipline. Men make decisions and deal with consequences. Mm. So if you find that those are active in your life like they are in mine, I'd invite you to move into a more mature mannish energy. And that is drawing upon more security. That's drawing upon more certainty. And really, at the end of the day, it's taking ownership and responsibility for who we are and how we show up in the world, rooted in God's love and truth.
3: Yeah, we'll talk more about this when we come back from the break here on New Life Live.
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5: Contests are open to legal residents of the continental United States 18 years of age or older unless otherwise specified. Except employees, their parent, affiliate, subsidiary, or successor companies, advertising and promotion agencies, contest prize suppliers, participating advertisers, sponsors, and immediate family members of anyone so employed. Contest entries must include entrant's name, address, and daytime and evening telephone numbers. When individual contests require, birth date will also have to be included. One winner per household. Listeners can only win one contest, including but not limited to phone-in, email, internet, or postal entry once every 60 days. In the event of contest requiring telephone or fax entries, sponsors are not responsible for the inability of caller to complete the call within specified time, whether due to telephone equipment malfunctions, disconnections, busy lines, or other circumstances. Only calls to the designated telephone number will be eligible to win. In the event of contests requiring mail entries, postal or electronic, sponsors are not responsible for the timeliness of delivery or electronic malfunctions that may affect the delivery or content of the entry. Neither are they responsible for misdirected, illegible, postage due, or lost mail. Decision of the judges is final. All participants agree to be bound by these rules, void where prohibited by law. All federal, state, and local laws and regulations apply. Prizes are specified within individual contest rules. Prizes are non-transferable and non-exchangeable. No substitution or cash equivalent will be made. Reserves the right to substitute a prize of equal or greater value if the awarded prize is unavailable for any reason. Winners agree to come by the station to provide proof of age and identity, photo identification a must, and to execute an affidavit of eligibility, indemnification, and release within 30 days of winning. Prizes can be mailed so long as winner completes a mail release form and also provides a copy of photo identification. Failure to comply will result in forfeiture of prize. Unclaimed prizes will not be awarded. All federal, state, and local laws and regulations apply. All federal, state, and local taxes are the sole responsibility of the winner. Participation constitutes permission without any further obligation to the contest winner to use winner's name, voice, address, and likeness for promotional purposes. Additional rules or eligibility requirements may be announced on air, provided on the website, or may be attained by sending a self-addressed stamped envelope with the identity of the contest inquiry to 6400 North Beltline Road, Suite 110, Irving, Texas, 75063.
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3: 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You can also text the word or the letters NLM, as in New Life Ministries, to 28950 so that we can continue doing the work that we do, providing resources for men and women who are hurting and turn to New Life for help. Thank you so much for whatever you can do. Right before the break, Chris was talking about this energy.
0: Yes.
3: Boyish energy
0: versus mannish energy. Yeah. And again, it doesn't have to be gender specific, but I work with a lot of guys. I'm seeing it in a lot of men. And really, you know, this boyish energy keeping us trapped in a lot of immature behavior and a lot of immature ways of showing up in the world. And I don't want to shame guys in that, because I think, you know, I'd love to hear way more about JJ's perspective on this, because that feeds the problem. But inviting guys into, hey, like, let's pay attention to the childish ways inside of us and start leaving them behind and what that looks like and the work that that is involved. And you know, just to lead into probably what JJ's maybe going to share with us as well, but that we can't do that alone. That's not going to happen. And men require other men to get into manhood. We got to learn it somewhere. Mm-hmm. And we've got to experience it somewhere and relate to it somewhere. And those people we're hanging out with, they're going to keep us in those immature states, or they're going to call us into something different.
7: Yeah. JJ?
2: Boy, Chris, you are dead on there. I mean, that is in fact what we see. We have a whole session, like the pivotal session of the weekend for every man's battle is the session on shame. Because shame always, always, always invites me to isolate, to hide. When I feel like I'm in trouble, that boyish energy, oh gosh, I'm going to get in trouble. Somebody found out the truth about me and I'm going to get in trouble. Or I did something wrong. I don't want to get in trouble. And so I cover it up. I hide. I don't want this to get out. It would be the worst thing possible if this gets known. That's what keeps guys from ever even coming to the workshop. They're locked. They're imprisoned in this shame that keeps them isolated, and they don't recognize that the very thing that God designed for our healing to bring us from boyish, immature energy into mature adult man energy is community.
0: Yes.
2: That's it. Like, we can't get there any other way. And so the workshop is a place where, oh, I'm invited by other men who are talking about their own brokenness, not from a place of shame, but from a place of conviction that invites me into an honest look at myself that leads me to healing. So give you an example. When I was a kid, when I was a teenager, I was 15 years old. I'm telling to myself here. 15 years old, I had my learner's permit. And I had two older sisters. By then, my oldest sister was already out of the house. I have one older sister still living at home who she was not very responsible. And so when mom and dad would go out for an evening, they would leave me in charge, responsible. So they would like leave me with the key to the car if there was an emergency, blah, blah, blah, blah, blah. Well, I decided I was big enough. I could drive the car with my learner's permit down the dirt roads from our house to the convenience store to get a snack. So I had done this a couple times. The second or third time that I did it, I got back to the house and saw the parents' vehicle in the driveway.
0: Dun, dun, dun.
2: Mortified. Oh, yeah. I mean, it was...
3: Did you just keep driving?
2: I thought about it.
0: How much gas is in the tank here? Yes.
2: I considered that, but instead I walked in the door. I handed the keys, I put the keys on the table, and I walked back to my room and bawled. Because my image had been shaken.
0: Yeah.
2: But notice what I didn't do. I didn't connect. I didn't talk to mom or dad. I went and I hid in my shame.
0: Yeah.
2: Lovingly, my mom came and talked to me. She came to the room. She let me cry it out for about, 30 or 45 minutes and then came back and talked to me. But that's what shame does. Shame tells me I must hide my awful self from the world around me. Because if the truth about me got out, of course they would reject me. Mm-hmm. Conviction, on the other hand, invites me into relationship, redemptive relationship that brings me into healing. But boy, it's scary. It's scary to be that known, but I can't be loved if I'm not known. Hiding myself, I can't be loved, because I will always have in the back of my head, if you knew the truth about me, you wouldn't love me. You wouldn't feel this way about me.
0: Well, a shame trap there too, because I think you said it so well there, is that it creates this world in which we need to be perceived. Mm-hmm. And so we protect our perception, our image.
2: Right.
0: And what we get in the end is the best thing that we can get is admiration. And this is a huge trap that I see a lot of people, myself included, fall into. I want to be perceived and admired. But I'm telling you right now, the place where you're perceived and admired is not the place where you're known and loved. Those are two completely different experiences. And so being perceived and admired is really a cheap imitative drug for the real thing of being known and loved. I can't say it enough about every man's battle, because that is an experience where you get to walk through in a safe, contained, very well created and curated space to get that actual experience. And I cannot overstate how transformative that is, in the sense that now, if you don't know, like, you know, if I can tell you all about, you know, Alaska, but it's not the same as being there and actually experiencing it. Every man's battle is like that. I can tell you all about it, but to be there and experience it, and you start to see the shame start to melt away, the walls start to break down, and something amazing starting to emerge. Now, you know, JJ and I would both say that it's a doorway. Now, living in that place is going to require a lot of work and a lot of time after you leave the weekend. But getting through that doorway that weekend offers you is absolutely incredible. And
2: there's a choice there, right?
0: Yes.
2: Because, you know, so you mentioned the 1 Corinthians 13 passage, right, where, you know, there's a different translation that says, when I became a man, I put childish things behind me.
0: Yes. Yep.
2: And I love that verbiage there, because there's an active choice that I'm making as a man, as an adult, to put away childish things.
0: Yep.
2: Right? I'm recognizing that I'm it's not something that just happened. I don't get zapped, right?
0: Yeah.
2: And now I'm mature, right?
0: Yep.
2: It's through a series of choices that I make that leads me into maturity.
0: And it's progressive, and it happens. You know, we see this in the great love chapter, but it says, for now we see through a mirror dimly, but we'll see face to face. Now I know in part, then I shall fully know as I'm fully known. It's talking about intimacy here. And not just sexual, it's talking about being known, and that's how we move into this mature, you know, full, holistic place.
3: The world says boys will be boys. The Bible says put those childish things away.
0: That's right.
3: We can help you guys. 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
14: Near the end of the Revolutionary War, George Washington received a letter from one of his own officers. Colonel Louis Nicola suggested that America might be better served by a monarchy, with Washington himself as king. 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
20: Hello and welcome to the show. I'm your host, Pat Campbell. We've got a fascinating program for you today. Our guest today says that there is a youth molecule in the human body, and he says this molecule of youth happens to be concentrated in our skin, hair, eyes, and joints. He says this substance not only dramatically influences our appearance, in other words, how young or how healthy we look, but more importantly, our physical strength, our flexibility, and mobility. This is our ability to do things, lift things, get around, be physical. Today we're going to learn more about this once mysterious substance and how new breakthroughs are allowing us to get it back and keep it as we get older. All right, Bill Sardi is here. Bill is an author. He's traveled around the world in search of information about hyaluronic acid, or HA as it's sometimes referred to. He's back from his recent trip to a small village in Japan, where people maintain high levels of HA and are famous for their ability to defy the aging process. Bill, welcome to the program.
21: Great to be with you, Pat. And all your statements to introduce the show today are certainly not overstatements. After years of people using oral hyaluronic acid supplements, well, of course, we're going to give your audience a report today, an update, and an improvement, how things are going, as thousands of people have discovered how this supports, in particular, their joints, but also their skin and their eyes and, of course, their hair and so on. These are the areas where the body actually is highly concentrated in HA. But I want to tell all your listeners to please stay tuned, because there's going to be an offer today from Purity Products, no strings attached. This is an offer from a reputable company that's been in business for years.
22: Just for $5, there's no strings attached. You get to try a bottle of this wonderful new product and make your life simple, make your supplement regimen simple, and save a little money along the way.
20: Now, you say there's a youth molecule in the human body and that it holds the key to the visible signs of aging. Now, you've written about this. You've traveled to Japan to do the research. So tell me about it. What exactly is this molecule you're talking about?
21: Pat, it's amazing that most people don't know this word, hyaluronic acid. And, of course, it's made. It's all over our body. It's in our skin. It's an all-natural molecule. We can get it orally, replace it in our body. but more so we've learned that the little bit that we can get as a dietary supplement can trigger your body to make more. And of course, why do we need more? Well, when we're young, we're loaded with this stuff. When we're babies, we have what we call baby fat. It's really baby HA. It makes, well, as babies fall down and get cuts and scrapes, you notice they never really get any lifelong scars from that because they have lots of HA on board, hyaluronic acid. And to make this easy to understand for the audience, I think we can all appreciate that women have smoother skin and thicker hair and so on. All of that is because estrogen sends a signal to make more HA, and that's why the girls have more limber, flexible joints. They can get in a kind of a lotus posture kind of that men can't get into. They certainly have all of those advantages, and it's because the estrogen sends a signal to make more HA. Now, women have more HA to lose than men do, and you see the skin shriveling up, the joints and so on, as women age. But there's a way to get it back, and of course, Purity Products for years now has been talking about HA, and they have a new formula just for the joints, HA joint formula, and it's so important today because I think everyone's confused. An article in the New York Times says consumers are confused what to do to support their joints, so people are looking for alternatives. We need cushioning in between the joints, the bones in our joints. When a doctor looks at an X-ray, all he's doing is measuring the space between the two bones there in the knee. So it's about a quarter of an inch space. Without that cushioning, you've got bone rubbing on bone. That's what HA is. It's the jello or the cushioning agent in between our bones. We lose it either due to wear and tear or age, and so we start getting problems. The more that we find pain relief, the more pain relievers we use, the more we're going to use these joints, and then we're going to wear out more bone. And they've noticed this. People who chronically use pain relievers are going to have more bone wear. So what you need is the actual cushioning back there to lubricate the joint, and that's what HA does. That's what HA is. The doctors call it synovial fluid. They actually inject this into joints, orthopedists do, dermatologists inject it into the skin, eye doctors use it as a lubricant during eye surgery. So it's nothing foreign to modern medicine, but it may be new to you as a listener there, and you have never heard about HA before. Well, you need to learn about it. It's a wonderful molecule. It's all natural, and you can get it as a dietary supplement. Purity Products was the first to introduce it. Now, it's a great big long molecule, Pat, that's 6 million Daltons in molecular weight. Think of 6 million paper clips put together. It's big. You can't absorb it, and Purity found a way to knock it down so that it's only about 1,500 to 3,000. That means that you can absorb this orally. We actually proved that in studies conducted at a laboratory right there in Florida, and we're going to tell you more about that, but we proved that it's orally absorbed. Most doctors are told that oral HA cannot be absorbed. That's true if it's the regular HA. It's got to be knocked down in molecular weight. And more important, it needs some other antioxidants to be added with it. We're going to talk about one here in just a moment. But Purity Products is introducing this all-new joint formula for people that are searching for alternatives for their joint health. And, of course, this isn't a drug. It's a dietary supplement meant to, of course, support healthy joint health as we think of it.
20: If you're just tuning in, we're talking with Bill Sardi about hyaluronic acid, or HA. Now, Bill, you said recently that the HA revolution is underway. More and more people are using it. Tell us why HA is such a breakthrough, and what exactly can it do for people?
21: I think the brick and the mortar analogy is probably the best for everybody to understand it. There are bricks in our body, the cells. There's mortar in between, and the mortar is the collagen. Now, within the collagen, not the collagen itself, vitamin C makes collagen, but within that collagen, there's a moisturizing agent that looks like Jell-O. Now, everyone knows you put some Jell-O in the refrigerator and the water separates out after a time. And that's what's happening in our body. We're losing the water-holding molecule, HA. The body is 72% water. And as we lose this, the connective tissue that connects all of our cells, that connects all of everything that we have begins to lose its water. It separates out, and then we begin to lose the substance, the scaffolding, the support structure that holds our body together. And, of course, we begin to wrinkle. We shrivel up. We lose an inch in our height. We see the brain shrivels up in the eye and so on. All of these things occur with age. And, you know, Ponce de Leon was looking for a youth molecule, and he wanted to find it in, of course, the fountain of youth, the water. He was looking for a water fountain. The body needs water, but it has to hold it. And, of course, I want everyone to think of having something like a Jell-O type of a water balloon filled with Jell-O, or one filled with water. Which one do you want? You want the one filled with Jell-O, because it's still firm but soft and cushiony. And that's the way our bodies are when we're young babies. Or even a pregnant woman is loaded with this, which is an example of the how the HA is made more so at certain times of our life. But as age goes on, we're going to lose it. We're going to see the wrinkles, the thinning hair. We're going to see our joints lose their flexibility. We're just telling people that after thousands of people have tried this, if you're taking glucosamine supplements, it took 13 years for doctors to adopt glucosamine sulfate. It's a regular dietary supplement now in drugstores, health food stores. People ask me, well, why hasn't my doctor told me about hyaluronic acid? Well, it took 13 years for glucosamine. It'll be on the front page of Time magazine. It's just going to take time. And it'll get there because patients are going to take this to their doctors and point it out, as they did glucosamine. The revolution starts with patients and people that have issues and want to have healthy joints and skin and hair and eyes and want to see some of these youthful levels of HA restored in their body.
20: Now, Bill, you've written a great deal about the role of hyaluronic acid in the body's connective tissues. How does HA work in the joints and the connective tissues?
21: It's a natural cushioning agent. And, Pat, we're talking to about between the bones. It also surrounds the nerves. There's a sciatic nerve. There's an ulnar nerve. There's a carpal tunnel nerve. All of these are going to need the special cushioning that HA can give them. There are people that tell us this stuff works. Here's Ernie writing to me, who's actually teaches and plays golf in Dover, Delaware. He found this Purity joint formula, and we're telling you it worked miracles for him. Why? Because Purity has not only taken EHA, but they've taken a brand new substance called Hydrox that's taken from olives. Now, Pat, you notice you can put a bowl of olives on your table and a year later come back, and except for a little bit of shrinkage due to just a loss of moisture, they're very stable. They're still there. They didn't shrivel up and waste away due to fungal contamination. So there's something very strong in olives. We've known it for a long time. Dr. Roberto Crea, an Italian researcher who's now here in this country, doing some research on hydroxytyrosol extracted from olives, and found out that it does some of the same things that the molecules do that trigger, like estrogen does, the production of HA. So we began to think, why don't we combine this wonderful, strong antioxidant from olives into Purity's new HA joint formula? You know, we're getting results like we've never seen before. This is why Bill writes to us this year saying, I'm taking HA for my knees. It's done wonders for my joints. So we get these letters from people. They're unsolicited. You see, this is the kind of thing we hear. And, of course, they're astounded with this. They just can't believe it. Here's someone writing to me. This is Dr. Cal Lee saying, he looks like a man that's 30 years younger, and he says people can't even believe his level of fitness and youthful appearance. And he says, I tell you to tell him, it's just the HA formula. And, of course, he sent us pictures on the Internet how fit he looks for his age. And you're going to look a little younger, because when you were young, you had a lot of this. Now, this stuff works fairly quick, much faster than glucosamine. And it's all safe, all natural. It's Purity's HA joint formula. And, Pat, most of the people who write to me or call me are not people who regularly fall for, you might say, radio commercials. They don't buy stuff off the radio. They just, out of desperation, knowing nothing else worked, thought they'd take a risk. Well, there is no risk today. 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Why would somebody do that? Because they know people who try this say, hey, it really worked for me. That's why they want people to try it.
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20: Now, Bill, you visited this village in Japan, Yuzuri Hari, or as they call it, the Village of Long Life. Now, I understand that the people had unusually high HA levels in this village. What did you find when you met the people? Is it genetic? Is it dietary? What did you see?
21: Well, I went there again for the second time with translators, photographers, and it was easy to understand without studies, even though the town doctor there, Dr. Komori, has identified hyaluronic acid is the very reason why these people in Yuzuri Hara exhibit such youthfulness. And by the way, they have a lady there in her 90s without any aging spots in her skin, perfect skin, no wrinkles whatsoever. People living into their 80s and 90s look a lot younger, and it all became clear when we were there. Now, they grow a lot of their own vegetables and foods right there near their homes, and they have a lot of fresh foods, and sometimes they have a little extra, so they come down to the vegetable market and bring their goods there to be sold. So we were there taking pictures and interviewing people when 83-year-old Mr. Ishii came driving in on his motorcycle to deliver his vegetables to the fruit market. Pat, where do we have in the United States 83-year-olds driving their motorcycle down to the vegetable market? We don't have it. We followed him to his home where he was up on a 30-foot ladder trimming a tree. He works in the fields about 4 to 6 hours a day. And he introduced this to his neighbor who was 90 years old without a wrinkle on his face. Neither of them use reading glasses. And, of course, he works about 6 to 8 hours out in the fields every day. This was remarkable. I almost felt, Pat, I was in some sort of a place where the dinosaurs are still living or something. It was so remarkable. These people just exhibit a youthfulness, a flexibility in their joints, certainly a healthfulness that we just don't see everywhere else. In fact, it was so remarkable that the Emperor of Japan actually has visited this village. Pictures were taken there. You could see them all over the village there as they had posted them. So these are the kinds of reports that we hear.
20: Let me ask you a question here. You mentioned glucosamine, and there's another one out there that's pretty popular, MSM. How does this HA stack up against those other ones? The other ones, you have to take them for a while before you even see any results.
21: You do. And most of these are very positive dietary supplements. They certainly have lots of benefits. Glucosamine takes quite a while to kick in. MSM is a wonderful sulfur compound, and again, it's an anti-inflammatory, as are many things like fish oil. So these are all wonderful, but they're not dealing with the origin of the problem. The origin of the problem is the loss of cushioning in the joint. And if we can just replace this, if we can find a way to get that cushioning back, that's what we call youthfulness. That's what we had when we were young. Here's David writing to me from New York, 25 years, looking for something that would help support his lower back. And, of course, he said, I can't believe it now. He says, I can't thank you enough for this product. People have tried all the alternatives. They've searched everywhere else, Pat, and they haven't heard of hyaluronic acid.
20: Now, the reorder rates on HA sort of tell me that things are phenomenal. The product works. The study shows how. But what are the customers saying? What are they telling you candidly? What are they saying to Bill Sardi?
21: If the horse has come back to the trough, there must be good water there. it's amazing to me how people say, just keep sending this. It's wonderful. It changed my life. Here's Lorraine saying, I can't believe it, but I'm able to run. I love it. These are online. You can go see some of these comments. Purity Products has it online, where people just log in and tell you. These aren't edited in any way. Here's Brent writing, says, no one at Purity Products made an outlandish claim about HA joint formula, but 3 days after I started taking it, I noticed the difference. This stuff really works. It's your own personal discovery. That's why Purity Products wants you to have this bottle. Here's Harold, 85th year, he says, I'm in. He says, I'm doing very well on HA. Thank you very much. Here's Jasmine saying, my face looks moist and youthful, and I'm getting people asking me about it. What am I taking? Of course you will.
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20: Bill, let's talk a minute about how this is available. Is this a tablet, a capsule? How's it taken? 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How much do I need to take every day?
21: It's a capsule. You take 3 a day. 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It's easy to take. 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Take one or spread them out. 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This is what we're finding is the areas of the body, the eyes, the hair, the skin, and particularly the joints. 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
20: Bill, let's talk about some of the visible signs of aging and how this HA formula from Purity Products addresses these signs.
21: Well, certainly when we look in the mirror, when we see, well, let's say we're twin brothers, if we're looking, one of us ages faster than the other, how do we know that? And we're looking at our hair, we're looking at our skin, how smooth it is. You're losing HA. That's what your body's telling you. Losing HA and aging are equivalent to the same thing. How do you get it back? How do you get this wonderful youth molecule? There certainly is one. Ponce de Leon was right. The fountain of youth, the body is 72% water, but it needs to be held into a cushioning gel. No, this isn't going to cause water retention. No, it doesn't increase any kind of problems like that. It's all natural. You had a lot more of it when you were young. You just need to get a little bit of it back. I know the more, Pat, that I say good about this, people find it unbelievable.
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6: 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And I want you to check them out when you have a chance because they really have some great products to improve your health and the health of your family. Okay, on today's show, we're talking about vitamin D, sometimes referred to as the sunshine vitamin. But folks, here's the problem. Many of us aren't getting enough sunshine lately between slathering on those powerful sunscreens and spending more time indoors, and what it really comes down to is this vitamin D deficiency that's out there is causing an avalanche of health problems for 70% of our population, ranging from pain, loss of balance, muscle weakness, depression, increased blood pressure, arthritis, memory loss, and even a compromised immune system. And I have Dr. Michael Pincus with me today to talk about the most effective way to get vitamin D. Dr. Pincus, it's good to talk to you again.
7: Chris, it's great to be back. Thank you.
6: You know, many of you know that Dr. Pincus is a nationally recognized authority on natural and alternative health. He's a successful chiropractor. He's worked with top Hollywood celebrities, professional and Olympic athletes, and he continues to be very involved in some of today's top health concerns. And let's kind of start at the top, Dr. Pincus, and talk a little bit about what are some of the warning signs that you may be deficient in vitamin D?
7: Okay, well, part of it is how you feel. And one of the things, Chris, is being tired for no apparent reason.
6: Okay.
7: But on the reverse side of that, I've seen that a lack of vitamin D affects your sleep. Okay, another big sign is that your bones ache. Now, there's a lot of people listening who've been diagnosed with osteoporosis, which is a thinning of the bone.
6: Mm-hmm.
7: But again, a vitamin D deficiency. A big one is muscle weakness. So you try to get up from a couch, you get in and out of a car, and you're finding it more and more difficult. And that's leading to the high prevalence of people falling and injuring themselves.
6: Ah, okay. All right.
7: Which is a huge problem.
6: Right, exactly.
7: Another one is you tend to get more colds, especially upper respiratory problems.
6: Okay.
7: Problems with blood pressure, cardiovascular problems, digestive problems, constipation, bloating, gas.
6: Mm-hmm.
7: It's very, very common. And if you're a diabetic, there's all kinds of data about being deficient in vitamin D, and the list goes on and on. It's a huge problem.
6: What does vitamin D actually do in the body? What is it used for?
7: Well, when we use the word vitamin, it's actually kind of a misnomer because vitamin D is actually a hormone.
6: Okay.
7: And this regulates thousands of genes in the body. Everything from pain, blood sugar, immune system, blood pressure, bone strength. Plus, vitamin D has been linked to maintaining colon health, breast, prostate, and ovarian health. But I'll tell you what, the way we're taking vitamin D is all wrong. It's all messed up.
6: Well, why do you say that? Why is it messed up?
7: Well, first of all, you go to your doctor and they say, yeah, I'm going to put you on a vitamin D supplement, and it's like 400 international units, which is totally worthless. Or God forbid, if you're listening right now and you're taking a multivitamin and you think you're covered, that's why you're on 6 or 8 or 10 different prescription drugs. I'll tell you that right now.
6: Hmm.
7: Because your body is not getting enough D. The other thing is that vitamin D is an oil. You don't absorb oils in your body. They're very difficult to digest.
6: Okay.
7: So I've come up with my own vitamin D, which I call Dr. Pincus's vitamin D3 formula.
6: So Dr. Pincus, what makes your fast melt vitamin D formula so unique?
7: Well, Chris, first of all, I put 5,000 units of vitamin D3 per serving in each tablet.

0: can actually feel the difference. I wanted to give you enough dosage so it really goes to work. Second, I use the right type of vitamin D in my formula, which is superior and readily available so your body can digest it, and this is known as vitamin D3. And third, my formula is a fast melt tablet that's available for immediate absorption.
1: You know, you mentioned that vitamin D is an oil, so how were you able to make your formula into a fast melt?
0: Well, good question, Chris. Here's what I've done. I've worked with an advanced team of scientists, and these guys, they know their stuff, and they're using this technology to convert vitamin D, which is an oil, into a dry powder. And once they do that, they put it in this fast dissolving melt for immediate absorption and quick results that you can feel.
1: What's some of the feedback that you're getting, Dr. Pincus, from people that are taking your fast melt D3?
0: Well, I'm getting tons of feedback. You know, I've got people that email me. 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
1: Okay.
0: And then she discovered my D3, and she said she went back to her doctor, had her blood test, and her blood test went back into a normal range just within weeks.
1: Wow. All right, folks, I want to take a moment here to let you listeners know that if you want to try Dr. Pincus's vitamin D3 formula, there's a special toll-free number for you to call. 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And remember, folks, you have absolutely nothing to lose here because Dr. Pincus's vitamin D3 formula is guaranteed to be safe and effective or your money back. And when you do call and order, you will not be automatically enrolled in one of those monthly subscription programs. This is a one-time order. So the number to call is 1-800-413-7495. I'll give it to you again. It's 1-800-413-7495. All right, for those of you just joining us, I have Dr. Michael Pincus on the line with us today. We've been talking about Dr. Pincus's fast melt vitamin D3 formula, and this vitamin D deficiency is really an epidemic now, causing all kinds of health concerns. But the issue is, even if you're trying to get vitamin D back in your body, you're most likely taking the wrong type or the wrong form of vitamin D the wrong way, maybe not even getting enough of it. And Dr. Pincus, why don't we start here by talking about, you know, why is this deficiency such an epidemic, despite all of the awareness and the products that you see on the store shelves containing vitamin D?
0: Well, yeah, that's a good point. 70% of us in this country are deficient in vitamin D. The fact is that your body needs vitamin D. This is a hormone that should be there, and it's not there. And the statistics show that back in the 70s when we started getting cable networks and, of course, with the Internet, we're not going outside, and most of us get no vitamin D from the sun.
1: What makes your Fast Melt D3 formula a much better choice?
0: Well, Chris, first of all, I put 5,000 units of vitamin D3 per serving in each tablet so you can actually feel the difference. Second, I use the right type of vitamin D in my formula. And third, I've worked with an advanced team of scientists, and they're using this technology to put it in this fast dissolving melt for immediate absorption and quick results that you can feel.
1: Now, is your fast melt vitamin D3 formula manufactured here in the U.S., Dr. Pincus?
0: Yeah, absolutely. My formula is manufactured right here in the USA, Chris. In fact, we have a facility that is a CGMP certified lab, which means current good manufacturing practices. And this is an FDA mandated set of rules that we follow. As a matter of fact, just recently the FDA came in and did an inspection, and they said, hey, guys, keep up the good work.
1: Now, you mentioned earlier that there's a strong connection between vitamin D and diabetes. Talk a little bit about how your FastMelt D3 formula could help folks that are dealing with diabetes or even at risk of getting diabetes.
0: Well, yeah, diabetes is a huge problem. And in type 2 diabetics, what we find is that there's plenty of insulin in the body, but the insulin is not recognized by the cells. And so what vitamin D3 does is it takes that problem and it seems to fix it. Now, they've studied vitamin D3 and it's improved this insulin signature by 60%. And just to give you a comparison, the most popular diabetic drug improves at 13%.
1: Wow. Now, let me ask you this, Dr. Pincus. How can your FastMelt D3 formula help boost your immune system?
0: Vitamin D is responsible for 200 different chemicals that your immune cells produce to fight off bacteria and viruses. Listen, if you're someone that's susceptible to having any type of cold, flu, I would start right now taking one of my vitamin D3 melts every day. And one of the nice things about this is that besides your immune system being better, you'll find your energy better, you'll find less pain, less arthritic type pain, more mobility, flexibility, better muscle strength. And if you're someone who's concerned about falling, you'll have better balance and a better sense of walking, which is so important, is it?
1: So, and how do you take it, Dr. Pincus?
0: You can take it in the morning. You can take it at night. You don't need water, and you put it in your mouth, and, you know, maybe count to 30, it's gone.
1: Wow. And maybe you can share again for those that may have just joined us some of the responses that you get from people that have been taking your formula and what kind of results have they seen?
0: Let me tell you my own story. So over the summer, I didn't take as much of my D3. I was actually traveling, and I ran out of it. So what happened to me is, you know, I'm basically pain-free, but all of a sudden I started having pain in my hand. I go, what is this? This is weird. But then I realized that I had run out of my D3 formula, and I went off of it for several weeks. And the minute I started going on it, it took about 7, maybe 8 days, the pain went away.
1: Wow.
0: Crazy, isn't it?
1: That's how you know something's working, right? If you stop and the health issues come back, well, there's your answer.
0: That's the best test that anyone can listen to, especially if you're on the fence. You're going, well, I wonder if this is really for me. And what I would do, Chris, is next time you give out the number to have people order, is go ahead and order it. I know you mentioned it's a risk-free offer, and go ahead and try it yourself and stay on it for 5, 6 weeks. And then if you're still doubted, then go off of it and see if anything gets worse.
1: And again, folks, I want to take a moment here to let you listeners know that if you want to try Dr. Pincus's vitamin D3 formula, there's a special toll-free number for you to call. 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And when you do call and order, you'll not be enrolled in any of those monthly subscription programs. This is a one-time order, folks. 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I'll give it to you again. It's 1-800-413-7495. So what do you think, folks? Are you one of the 70% of people listening most likely taking the wrong type of vitamin D supplement? Joining us today is our good friend Dr. Michael Pincus, and we've been talking about his FastMelt vitamin D3 formula. And Dr. Pincus, what you're saying is that most of us are deficient in vitamin D. And because of that deficiency, it's causing health issues like pain, muscle weakness, immune problems, and that most vitamin D supplements are not the best form. And more importantly, it's not the right amount of vitamin D to really make an impact. Is that what you're saying?
0: Yeah, it's exactly what I'm saying, Chris. It's a multifaceted problem where, one, we're not getting enough vitamin D3 in our system.
1: Mm-hmm.
0: Vitamin D3 is responsible for activating 2,000 different genes in the body, controlling everything from diabetes to hormone production to muscle strength, heart beating correctly, digestion, immune system. It's a really long list. And honestly, it surprised me because in medical school, we learned that vitamin D was necessary for the bones. We get enough being outside and in our milk and end of story.
1: Right.
0: And for the first 20-some years of my practice, I never prescribed vitamin D. I just didn't think it was necessary. And then in the early 2000s, the studies started coming out. And now there's over 2,300 studies that just show that vitamin D is absolutely necessary. It's not just a good idea. It's absolutely necessary. It's a hormone that should be in the body, and it's not there.
1: Can you share some of that research, Dr. Pincus? And more importantly, what's the conclusion of the research related to vitamin D?
0: Well, one of the biggest studies ever on vitamin D were from the U.S. Navy.
1: Okay.
0: So I think it was like 145,000 men and women were studied, and they found that the number one non-combat reason that people died in the Navy was due to melanoma.
1: So skin cancer.
0: So I'm reading the study, you know, I kind of paused right there and I went, yeah, it makes sense. You know, people are out on the decks of ships in the equator and all over the world and they're getting the harmful
1: exposure,
0: UV sun rays and they're developing skin cancer. But then I read on and it said most of the victims were office workers, like clerks and people in hangars and inside. And I went, oh my God. So it was a link going back to vitamin D deficiency in the body.
1: What about muscle and bone strength? Can your D3 formula help with that?
0: Yeah, it's critical. Like if you're someone that's over 50, especially, you're seeing a progression of the core muscles in your body starting to slow down. First, it's kind of a clumsiness that people kind of feel like they're getting clumsy physically. And then it's a lack of flexibility that you start to stiffen up and you feel it at night, especially if you're in bed, rolling from side to side. You'll wake up with your knees hurting, your legs are restless, your shoulders hurt. That's that stiffness setting in that's associated with the lack of this vitamin D3 in my formula. So if you're someone listening right now and you're having a lot of joint pain, bone pain, muscle pain, fibromyalgia, I would say start on my formula like immediately and start taking one or two of my vitamin D3s a day for the first week or two to get your doses up quickly.
1: So let me ask you about these gummy vitamins. Does that work? Can you put enough vitamin D into a little gummy bear, and is that the best way to get it in your body?
0: No, of course not, Chris. You know, they'll go to any type of lengths to try to market things that seem good, but you're taking a lot of sugar and gelatin and wax. My thing is, it's not what you take, it's what your body absorbs.
1: Well, I want to talk more about what happens when people start taking your FastMelt D3 formula.
0: Boy, that's a really good question, because the first area that the vitamin D seems to affect is your energy, your sleep, your outlook, your moods, and then after being on it for a while, your core strength will come back. So for those of you who have slowed down, you're going to feel more energy, like physically. So it's kind of like feeling a little bit younger, Chris.
1: And who wouldn't want that?
0: Right.
1: And maybe you can share again for those that may have just joined us some of the responses that you get from people that have been taking your formula and what kind of results have they seen?
0: Well, one of the surprising ones was I gave it to my brother-in-law who had gone to his doctor and was very concerned about his cholesterol, his blood fat, and his weight. And I put him on my vitamin D3 and he went back in 3 months later and his blood profile was perfect.
1: All right, I want to take a moment here to let you listeners know that, again, if you want to try Dr. Pincus's vitamin D3 formula, there is a special toll-free number for you to call right now. 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And keep in mind, folks, you have absolutely nothing to lose here because Dr. Pincus's vitamin D3 formula is guaranteed to be safe and effective or your money back. And when you do call and order, you're not going to be enrolled in one of those automatic monthly subscription programs. This is a one-time order. So I encourage you, the number to call is 1-800-413-7495. I'll give it to you again. It's 1-800-413-7495. So how about it, folks? I mean, what it really comes down to here is we're not getting the right form or enough vitamin D delivered the right way, which is why we have so many of these health concerns that you probably can't put your finger on. And Dr. Pincus, I want to start just recapping here that there are a couple different forms of vitamin D, and maybe explain why the typical form that you would find in most off-the-shelf D formulas is different from what you've put together here.
0: Well, there's vitamin D2 and there's vitamin D3. And D2 is the type of vitamin D that has to be activated by your body, so it has to be converted into vitamin D3. Vitamin D3 is the activated form, so it's ready to go to work. Now, the vitamin D3 that I use in my formula, I think it's the best because I've seen the best results with myself and my family, with my patients. Plus, I've worked with the lab where the people in the lab have taken this, and they test their blood every day to see how the D is going, and it's going up and out through the roof where it should be.
1: Wow. So, Dr. Pincus, I mean, who should consider taking your fast melt vitamin D formula?
0: Well, I would definitely start with kids for development and immunity. Obviously, young adults in their 20s need vitamin D to keep their immune system strong.
1: Mm-hmm.
0: Then men and women in their 30s, you're talking about heart health, immunity, cardiovascular problems start to turn on, but it's also the child rearing years, and vitamin D for pregnant women is very, very important.
1: Mm-hmm.
0: People in their 40s, that's when, you know, you start feeling more of those aches and pains like you've never felt before. You think you're getting older. And again, it's important for your hormones and to keep yourself physically active. And of course, when you're in your 50s, you start feeling stiffer. You can't golf. You can't play tennis. You know, you start becoming aware of your body not functioning.
1: Mm-hmm.
0: And then people over 60, I just wish that every senior citizen would go on this formula. Imagine living in your senior years where you have confidence in your balance and you're able to have the energy to get things done and mental clarity. You know, this is more and more important as we go along because people are living longer, but the quality of life is not great.
1: You know, is it ever too late, Dr. Pincus, such that your fast melt D3 formula wouldn't be a worthwhile investment?
0: If you can see the breath on the mirror in the morning, then you know that you're a candidate for this. Because a lot of the things that people suffer from, they're suffering from a lack of this vitamin in their body. So it's never too late to try something like this. And the sooner you can get on my formula, the better odds you're going to have of having a really healthy, high energy, high mobility life from here on out.
1: Yeah, well, it makes a lot of sense. And Dr. Pincus, what can someone expect when they start taking your fast melt D3 formula?
0: Well, you're going to notice within the first several days that something's changing in your body because this kickstarts so many different cycles in your body that you'll start having less pain, having more energy, and having better mental clarity, better sleep. Your moods can be affected by this. Vitamin D3 is necessary to get these things running.
1: Well, Dr. Pincus, unfortunately, we only have a few minutes left. Anything else you want to share with our audience here in our final minutes?
0: For those of you listening, we've covered a lot of ground. Working with the body is tricky, as you know. And we're talking to your listeners of your show. You know, they're of all walks of life with all various conditions. And so I'm trying to give some good health advice here, Chris. The point is get yourself out of it. Get yourself on this formula and see for yourself. It's not against the law for you to try something to see if it works.
1: That's okay? an interesting way
0: and
1: to put it.
0: We're talking about nutrition. We're not talking about rocket science here.
1: Right.
0: There's a lot of science behind what I'm talking about. The key is to get on this formula and give it a month or two. Every day, take one of these things and start to see improvements in your pain, your blood pressure, your blood sugar, your energy, your sleep habits. 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
0: Thank you, Chris.
1: All right, folks. 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
15: Hello and welcome to the show. We are Purity Products. This is Purity Products Radio. I'm Jason Kahn, and I'm here with Dr. Neil Levin. Neil, say hello.
16: Oh, it's great to be here with you today, Jay.
15: Great to have you, Neil. And we're in Plainview, New York at Purity Products headquarters, and we have an absolutely fantastic show for you today. We're going to be telling you about one of our hottest new breakthroughs. We call it Joint Gel. It's not a topical cream. It's an actual dietary supplement that we get from Europe. It comes from Germany. It's a special kind of collagen. They've got studies from Harvard, Tufts, studies from all over the world. You won't even believe what this stuff can do, because it actually does something that most people didn't even realize was possible. And that is regenerating and regrowing joint cartilage. We actually call it the four R's: regenerating, revitalizing, restoring, regrowing. This can actually retread your joints. It's like a retread on old tires. We're going to tell you how it works. We're going to tell you why it's different. We're going to explain the technology behind it. We're going to get into the studies. We're going to get into what exactly it can do for you and your comfort and your mobility, and in just helping you live a more fuller, more vigorous and comfortable life. This is a supplement that I like to say there are thousands of joint supplements on the market, but there's only one Joint Gel, because this is the one that we've seen that has the science and the technology to do what we're telling you it can do, namely regrow joint cartilage. Neil, why don't I hand it over to you? Why is regrowing and regenerating joint cartilage such an epic story?
16: Well, you know, I mean, just listen to what you're saying, Jay. If we were having this conversation 4 or 5 years ago, you'd say, no. That's not possible. You can't regenerate cartilage. Well, maybe in a 20-year-old, but we're talking about folks 50-plusers, 50s, 60s. Can you actually get their cartilage cells to kind of reboot, to kind of reset and start generating cartilage faster? Is that even possible? Well, the answer is yes. And these amazing bioactive collagen peptides that we use in our joint gel product do just that. They literally signal, they dock at a cell called the chondrocyte, which is our cartilage making cell. There's only one type of cell that can make cartilage. It's called a chondrocyte. They dock at the chondrocyte like a lock and key, and they signal to the chondrocyte to actually start producing more cartilage faster. It's like putting the factory on 24/7. You just go make more cartilage.
15: Yeah, there's nothing else really like this. It's funny, you know, Neil, we run a lot of ads, as you know, on Facebook. And so people write their comments, they give feedback, they ask questions. And the common theme with these questions is, my doctor said you can't regrow joint cartilage. I heard that you can't get back joint cartilage once it's gone. Everyone is skeptical, but we have before and after photos, Neil, and we're looking at them right now. I know we're on radio, so obviously the audience can't see it, but let me try to illustrate as best as I can what I'm looking at here. There are two sets of before and afters. Both are MRI photos. The first set.
16: You should introduce that this study, now I know what you're talking about. This study was done at Tufts University Medical Center in conjunction with Harvard University. So this is the creme de la creme that you're about to discuss here.
15: Yeah, this is an MRI photo that looks at joints after a period of time, several weeks, 6 months, and then at 48 weeks, so almost a year. Remember, regrowing joint cartilage, it is a slow process, unfortunately. It's sort of like growing hair.
16: Right.
15: If you were bald and you wanted to regrow your hair, if you could, you know, you can't do it in 2 weeks. It takes time. But these MRI before and afters are absolutely unbelievable, because what you can see is the thickening and sharpness in the cartilage itself in the knee joint. They also did a study prior to
16: Jay, I want to just jump in here with this. So
15: sure.
16: In these studies, the red, right? Because we're looking at red and yellow and green.
15: The colors.
16: Red in these knee joint MRIs indicates cartilage degradation. The cartilage is actually pitting, breaking down. And in the placebo group, you can plainly see the cartilage going from more green and yellow to actually more red, because this was over the span of nearly a year. And we know this is the normal process. Cartilage in older folks, these folks were in their 50s and 60s, degrades. But now let's go to the bioactive collagen peptide group. And you can see there's some yellow and red and green, but then at 24 weeks, oh, so much more green. And this is indicative of creating new healthy cartilage. At 48 weeks, you cannot see any red on the picture. You have green, fresh, glassy, cushiony cartilage. Trust me, the picture on the bottom right that's all green after 48 weeks with these bioactive collagen peptides, that's a much happier, healthier, more comfortable knee. That person can get in and out of a chair easier, play sports easier, play golf and tennis. That's a happy knee.
15: No, it really is unbelievable. And you mentioned older people, and, you know, most of our customers, as you might guess, are 55 and older. But they've done studies on younger people too. They actually have two studies on athletes, like college age athletes. These are kids that just, you know, work hard, and the overuse issue causes inflammation and pain and discomfort. And they've given these bioactive collagen peptides, the main active ingredient in our joint gel product, to these kids. And the results are absolutely fantastic. In one study, 40% of them achieved full pain reduction in only, I think it was maybe 12 weeks.
16: And, is that the University of Freiburg study?
15: Yeah, exactly. And that was 160 subjects. That's a big study.
16: Yeah, Neil, yeah. And also, you know, after using these bioactive collagen peptides that are in our joint gel, they needed less ice packs after the workouts. These are like serious athletes, runners, swimmers. They needed less physical therapy. They didn't need that stuff because they were feeling so much better with these bioactive collagen peptides.
15: Right. And, you know, so we were talking about like full resolution in a good portion of the subjects in about 12 weeks, but people were seeing results in as little as 3 weeks with pain, stiffness, physical function. Again, these are people who are overusing their joints, and they were experiencing after taking this ingredient, less pain during activity when they were still working out through their pain. And that's important for an athlete. It's important for all of us. If we're in pain, we still need to do things. So this is a technology that is helping, in a sense, to put out the fire. Within a few weeks, you can start to see benefits in terms of comfort and mobility and so on. But over time, it's rebuilding the foundation. And I have to tell you, there are a lot of joint supplements out there on the market, thousands of them. but this can rebuild this foundation that I'm talking about, because it can literally help regenerate, revitalize, restore, and regrow joint cartilage. This is something like a retread on old tires, and it's absolutely a tremendous breakthrough. You've probably never heard of a supplement being able to do anything like this before.
16: All right, so Jay, at this point, I'm telling a patient, right? This happens all the time. I'm telling a patient about this, and they're like, "Doc, how can you regenerate cartilage? I don't know anything about this. That there's no way to do it." And when I explain to them, well, first of all, your doctor doesn't know about this. This is new, cutting edge. This is flipping the joint health arena on its head, on its 100%. Ear.
15: Oh man, this really is
16: breakthrough. This is blowing the roof off joint health products, and this is the way it works. Our very special, very cutting-edge bioactive collagen peptides, you're going to swallow them. This is a powder. It's a delicious cherry berry powder, but the point is you're going to drink this. You're going to love it, and what happens is these bioactive collagen peptides are absorbed very rapidly. 99% of them will be absorbed in 24 hours, so it's getting in. It's getting absorbed. Now, get this, 90% of what's absorbed will be broken down into amino acids and dipeptides, and they happen to be the perfect kind of food for cartilage. So they'll be brought to your knee joint, your hip joint, your neck, your back, and they will feed the cartilage. They'll be utilized as ground substance to make new cartilage. But this is the magic right here. I'm about to tell you the magic of joint gel. 10% of these bioactive collagen peptides, which are the perfect molecular size and weight, approximately 3 kilodaltons, will get absorbed across your intestinal barrier, get taken directly to the cartilage, to the chondrocyte, which is our cartilage-making cell. It's the only cell that can make cartilage, and there it will dock on the cartilage, on this chondrocyte surface. It'll dock there, and like a lock and key, it'll turn a switch, and now the cartilage cell, this chondrocyte, will ramp up its DNA and RNA and start producing more cushiony, glassy joint cartilage. It's like you're on an ice skating rink, right? And people have been skating too long, and the surface is all pitted. That's what your cartilage gets like as you get older. Then the Zamboni guy comes around, puts some fresh water and freezes it up, and you got this glassy, shiny ice skating rink. This is what it's doing inside your knee, inside your hip. And it's turning this cartilage cell up and on, and you start making more cartilage like you did, say, 20 years ago, and you feel the difference. You may feel it in 3 or 4 weeks.
15: Well, thanks for all the boring science, Neil. What people really need to know, this helps regrow and regenerate joint cartilage in a way that really nothing else out there can. This is for real. This is a clinically studied technology. There are multiple human studies. We've got the before and after MRIs. You can literally see the changes over time. This is very revolutionary. I can't even overstate just how revolutionary this is. There are thousands of joint supplements out there. We sell many of them. Most of these joint supplements are about comfort or about maintaining and sustaining existing joint cartilage. This is different. This is a retread on your tires. This helps reform and regrow the cartilage that you need so that you can have the functionality that you want. Best of all, we have an incredible special offer for you this weekend. You can get started and put this joint gel to the test for less than $10 a bottle. That is an unbelievable price. 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It's 10 bucks. And you get to try it. You get the full 4-week supply. 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I'm going to give out that number again a little bit later on in the show. But Neil, before we jump back into...
16: Jay, wait a second. Can I just stop you for a second? Because, you know, you asked me, what was it, a couple of days ago, could I... do a joint gel show with you. And I said, sure. And you didn't tell me any of this stuff. So like, that's an amazing deal. I didn't even know that. And I didn't know you were going to give away this essential immunity, which now that I'm thinking about it makes so much sense because, you know, vitamin C is so critical for the immune system, but also for the creation of collagen. And collagen is what we're talking about here when we're talking about joint matrix and cartilage and skin cells and,
15: yep,
16: and all kinds of stuff. So this is really the perfect free gift that you're throwing in.
15: Yeah, for $10, what a deal. And you're right. You know, Jan couldn't be here today to join us. He was supposed to be here, but we had talked about it before the show. Hey, let's give away a bonus gift like we almost always do when we do these shows. And the vitamin C and D combo, again, we call it our essential immunity. And most people probably take it for supporting their immune system. But you're right. Vitamin C is absolutely critical for collagen generation. And if you are low on vitamin C, that's not optimal when it comes to making cartilage. And the idea behind Joint Gel is to do just that, to make cartilage, to grow cartilage, and as we're about to get into, to maintain cartilage. So with that said, Neil, we need to talk about the second ingredient in Joint Gel called MSM. MSM has been on the market for many years. It's one of the more popular joint support ingredients out there. And the science on MSM in its own right is actually quite fabulous for a whole bunch of different areas, mostly joints, but increasingly skin and cosmetics. And we're going to get into that a little bit, a new study that they did on fighting wrinkles, which is pretty amazing. The reason we included MSM into joint gel was because it is very prolific at helping to maintain and sustain existing joint cartilage.
16: Right. And the science behind it is something called disulfide links. So what we make between these layers of cartilage is these disulfide bonds, which hold everything together. So you could grab your skin and you can pull it and it stretches, yet when you let go, it's going to snap back into position. That's the nature of these disulfide bonds that hold the cartilage, the collagen, I should say, just in the right position.
15: Right. Now, and Neil, you were talking about the skin or the cartilage snapping back. Well, that's exactly why MSM seems to be such a powerful cosmetic agent. And I'm not talking about a topical application here, not a beauty cream. This is a supplement you take that can actually help fight wrinkles from the inside out. So they did a study recently, Neil. I'm not even sure if you're aware of this. This was like just published. In 4 weeks of taking MSM, just 4 weeks, they saw noticeable results, including a 20%+ improvement in skin radiance and luminosity, 24% less wrinkles. That was in only a few weeks. 20% boost in skin elasticity. 81% of the participants in this study said that their skin was more radiant and better hydrated. And 63% said they saw a boost in firmness and elasticity. And it's just an incredible side benefit that you can actually look a lot better. To add one more thing before I hand it back to you, Neil, they actually look to see how is this working in terms of boosting the skin. And so they did a gene study. And they wanted to see when people take MSM, what kind of influence does it have on genes related to regulating our skin barrier health, skin moisturization, and essentially the structural integrity of the skin, which is really what's involved in the aging process, at least from a cosmetic point of view. And what they noticed was this triggered all sorts of genes that relates to all that. So it's just unbelievable. You can see a tremendous difference.
16: So, Jay, let me ask you a question. Are you a little excited about MSM? You are about MSM for skin health, because you obviously are. Like, as a chiropractor, I'm that excited about MSM for joint health. I've been recommending MSM to my patients for decades. MSM reduces pain of athletes that have been exercising very hard.
15: Yes.
16: MSM allows us to get back to our sports more quickly. It does all of these things, and it's the perfect adjunct to our bioactive collagen peptides in this joint gel product. So really, our listeners are going to get this from so many directions. The MSM is going to boost the ability for these bioactive collagen peptides to function at a high level, because it's going to create a healthy inflammation response. The bioactive collagen peptides are going to create more cartilage in the joints. Our listeners are going to be so much more comfortable. And now you're adding the vitamin C and vitamin D. So Our listeners are going to notice a big difference here.
15: Joint gel is going to do some things for your joints and for your skin, as we've been talking about, but especially for your joints that really no other supplement can do. The first dietary supplement that I've seen that can do this, you've got the before and after MRI photos. These are studies that have been done at Penn State, Harvard, Tufts, University of Freiburg, which is in Germany. That's how big of a breakthrough this is. And really, I don't know any other company that is offering this currently. We've got a great product here, Joint Gel with MSM and all of the benefits of MSM. In a few minutes, I'm going to give out that 800 number and tell you how to get started for less than $10. And again, Dr. Levin was talking about our vitamin C as the bonus gift. We call it our essential immunity, our patent-pending C. Neil, we are shooting along so fast here. We've got so much information out there already. But with only a few minutes to spare here, for people just tuning in, what is Joint Gel and why is it such a dramatic breakthrough?
16: We're talking about our very special cutting-edge bioactive collagen peptides. This is a powder. You're going to get it. You're going to drink it down. And once you ingest this, it's delicious. It's going to go into your circulation. It's going to get brought to your cartilage, and 10% of these very special bioactive collagen peptides that are just the exact right molecular size and weight are going to knock on the door of your cartilage making cell called the chondrocyte. So this is almost like waking up Rip Van Winkle. As we get older, our chondrocytes don't work as well. When we were 20, we made cartilage and broke down cartilage at the same rate. We had beautiful cartilage. When we're 50s, 60s, 70s, we're breaking down cartilage much faster than we're remaking it. These bioactive collagen peptides, this joint gel, this is your ticket to getting those knees and hips and joints in your body to create more glassy, smooth, cushiony cartilage, and it works. I like to play my golf. I like my tennis. I like hitting the gym. I like to run around and play with my kids. And this joint gel is my ticket. It's almost a little bit like a time warp, if you will. It's like turning the clock back a little bit. Your doctor doesn't know about it. It's here. It's going to regenerate cartilage. Your knee, your hip, your body, your joints are going to feel better.
15: Neil, I know this is one of your favorite products. It's one of my favorite products. I need to tell people how they can get started for less than $10 and get a retread and deal with that wear and tear once and for all, with a solution that's been shown to help do what I call the four R's: regenerate, revitalize, restore, and regrow that joint cartilage. If you want to do that, I don't know what other options there are out there. You can go to any vitamin store in America and scour the shelves in the joint health department. You're not going to find anything like this. This is different. This is special. You will see real dividends in your comfort, your mobility, and you will be far better off for it, and you can age a little bit more gracefully. Now, again, this also has MSM in it. We talked about MSM for joint health, for skin health. 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
5: Oh, it's great to be here with you today.
4: Hey, you know, I just mentioned it's a toxic world we're living in. The environment is absolutely polluted. And I got to tell you, I'm still shocked by what you sent me. This EPA bat tissue survey that basically shows that we're all contaminated by plastics and solvents, virtually 100% of us in our tissue. It's downright scary stuff, right?
5: Oh, absolutely. This is a scary subject. And as you mentioned, that EPA fat tissue survey, that was done on 33,000 U.S. residents. They found terpenes, plastics, chemicals, solvents in 100% of the samples. So basically, we're all contaminated. Then the Environmental Working Group back in 2006 found that tap water in 42 states is contaminated by more than 140 unregulated chemicals. This is the craziest thing of all. They do studies of umbilical cord blood. They find dozens of chemicals in umbilical cord blood. So, I mean, what are we going to do about this? What are we going to do about this toxic environment to cleanse and detoxify our systems on a daily basis? That's the question.
4: So how do we do that?
5: Well, that's where this next generation organic juice cleanse with our special liver support blend comes in handy, because it has over 30 different superfoods. They nourish all the cells and tissues of your body. You get the vitamins, the minerals, the phytonutrients that we miss when we don't get that 7 to 9 servings a day recommended by the FDA, the USDA of fruits and vegetables. On top of that, because it's USDA certified organic, we're not getting any of the pesticides or herbicides, just all that pure organic produce that supports all our tissues. But on top of that, goes to work supporting the liver in its job of cleansing and detoxifying the system. So you get that cleansing every single day with OJC. On top of that, best news of all today, we're giving away a free bottle of OJC to everybody in the listening audience.
4: Now, Purity isn't saying that their organic juice cleanse can fix everything, but they are saying that it can be a compelling part of the solution. In fact, the organic juice cleanse is one of the hottest products Purity's launched probably in the last 10 years. Everybody knows how hot juicing is these days, and OJC is really organic juicing made simple. So tell everybody about the organic juice cleanse and why you call it a quote-unquote game changer.
5: Oh, yeah, absolutely. 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And since it's made with real organic produce, when your body starts to absorb these organic fruits and veggies and berries, it makes a huge difference. You feel revitalized, rejuvenated, you feel energy, and it doesn't take long. If you're the kind of person that's just getting very few or no fruits and vegetables every day, you're probably going to notice the difference the very first day you use it.
4: All right, now, Dr. Levin, it's a toxic world out there, but when it comes to consuming lots of fruits and vegetables to help the body cleanse, to feel healthy, you say don't exacerbate the problem by using fruits and vegetables with pesticides and herbicides. Now, the organic juice cleanse clearly helps in that department, right? I mean, I'm looking at the label. I see organic broccoli, spinach, parsley, barley grass, wheatgrass, raspberries, strawberries, all organic. I mean, this stuff sounds, first of all, delicious and super healthy.
5: Oh, right. I mean, juicing, let's face it, it's a great idea, but I don't like using commercial produce that's laden with pesticides, herbicides, and fungicides. I mean, I want to concentrate up the vitamins, the minerals, the antioxidants, the phytonutrients, but I certainly don't want to concentrate the pesticides, right? And that's why I love this organic juice cleanse, because it's organic juicing without the mess, without the hassle. It tastes great. We're getting the phytonutrients, the antioxidants, the vitamins and minerals from 30

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0: 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It's 37% bigger. So now you're getting more of the energy boosting, revitalizing, cleansing superfoods in every scoop. We added 67% more fiber for improved digestion, elimination, for cleansing and detoxifying. It has the blueberries, the strawberries. We added broccoli, milk thistle to help the liver cleanse and detoxify the system. There's carrots for the eyes, green tea for energy and metabolism, cranberries for the urinary tract. I added acai berry. I added kale, and I've just scratched the surface here. All of these fruits and vegetables and berries specifically chosen for the incredible benefits that they give. You're going to feel better with OJC. You're going to notice it rapidly, especially if you don't get enough fruits and vegetables. And again, everybody in the listening audience today gets a free bottle of Organic Juice Cleanse plus a free shaker cup to help you mix it up into a delicious green smoothie.
1: Now, talk to us about some of the advantages of using OJC versus a regular juicer in terms of the carbs, the sugar, the fiber, and why OJC not only saves time, but it also saves you a lot of money.
0: Right. You know, I was using a juicer for years, and you know what bothered me the most? The cleanup, the mess, the hassle. It takes forever. You've done it before. You know what it's like. Cleaning the produce, cleaning the machine afterwards, it's minimum of 20 minutes. And, you know, if you're juicing, let's say, bananas and grapes, that's going to taste good. But go start juicing the parsley, the celery, the kale, the broccoli, the spinach. It's going to be hard to get that down.
1: Right.
0: How about the sheer cost of juicing?
1: Sure.
0: First, you got to go out and spend hundreds on a juicer. And then if you're going to go organic and if you're going to juice, I highly recommend that. You know, expect to spend 80, 90 bucks a week on juicing.
1: That's crazy. And another problem with the juicers is you end up throwing away all the fiber and you're concentrating the sugar. That's not good.
0: Oh, no, exactly. And that's one of the dirty little secrets of juicers. You know, the fact that you're throwing away the fiber, and so therefore you're concentrating the sugar. I was in the health food store the other day. I grabbed a bottle of blueberry juice, 110 calories, 26 grams of sugar in one serving. I grabbed a popular pomegranate juice, 150 calories and 31 grams of sugar per serving. That's crazy. And that's because they're removing the fiber in the process that they use. They're concentrating the sugar. What we do is the exact opposite. We're dehydrating the greens at low temperatures. We're maintaining all the goodness. The fiber is there, the phytonutrients, the antioxidants, the vitamins, the minerals, the plant enzymes. It's all there. One serving of Purity's Organic Juice Cleanse is only 45 calories, and that's because all the fiber is still there. Remember, this is made from real organic produce. All we're doing is removing the water at low temperatures, locking in all the goodness. You can taste it. You can taste the organic fruits and vegetables, the berries. You just add water, shake it up in the free shaker cup, get it into your system, and it goes to work helping you.
1: All right, what about the science behind these certified organic superfruits and vegetables found in the Organic Juice Cleanse? What does the science say about getting 7 to 9 servings of fruits and greens per day? How important is that to consume those on a regular basis? And what percentage of us really get enough?
0: I look at my patient base, I would say maybe it's 1 out of 20 that gets 7 to 9. Maybe I'm wrong. Maybe it's 1 out of 50. I rarely see it. And the problem with that is that the science is crystal clear. The studies by the thousands are done and the results are in. Bottom line, if you eat more fruits and vegetables, hopefully 7 to 9 servings a day, you're going to support your focus, your concentration, definitely your energy. Your skin will look better. Helps the eyes, the brain, digestion, elimination. It's going to support your liver in its job of cleansing and detoxifying your system. Also, fruits and vegetables, they're powerfully antioxidant. Plus, they alkalize the body. That's so important. We're all too acid, and that causes leaching of calcium from the bone. So by alkalizing the body, you support your bone health. Listen, if you're a 50-pluser like me, and you've noticed that maybe your energy isn't the same, if this sounds a little bit familiar to you, and you're not getting 7 to 9 servings of fruits and veggies a day, this is one of the main reasons you're feeling this way. And that's where OJC comes in. This is your shortcut. This is the easy way to get those plant vitamins and minerals, the phytonutrients from 30 different superfoods into your system every single day. We're talking blueberries, strawberries, kale, spinach, parsley, acai berry. I mean, no one's getting this stuff, right? I mean, no one's getting this. Right. And when you start to add it into your system every day, you flat out feel better. It's a difference you're going to notice, especially if you're one of those people that aren't getting enough fruits and vegetables.
1: 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And on top of that, you demanded this for the first 1,000 callers. Purity's also giving away a free bottle of your awesome B12 energy melts. Now, that's a pretty great offer today. Why are you doing all this?
0: Right. Well, you know, the first thing that my patients say to me when they start using the organic juice cleanse is, Doc, I feel so much better. Doc, I have more energy. So when I think about OJC, I think about energy. And the very next thing that comes to mind when I think about energy is B12, right? I mean, you probably have known people that have gone to the doctor for shots to get B12, and they do it for their energy.
1: Right.
0: So just remember.
1: My grandfather did that.
0: Absolutely. It's common. So people that are low on energy, they go, they get that B12, they feel better. And that's what the B12 energy melts are all about. 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And if you're low on B12 and you suck on these B12 energy melts, they naturally boost your B12 levels, which boosts your energy. It's a difference you will feel. 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You're going to love the benefits you get with the organic juice cleanse and the B12 energy melts.
1: 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All right, we're back with Dr. Neil Levin. Okay, we talked earlier about this toxic world in which we live. You sent me this list called The Dirty Dozen. Now, this is not the list of actors in that war movie from 50 years ago. This is a list of the 12 most contaminated fruits and vegetables. And let me tell you something. Unfortunately, several of these are in my kitchen right now as we speak. So what can we do about this?
0: I'm thinking about that old war movie with Telly Savalas and Charles Bronson.
1: Sure.
0: It was kind of a scary movie there. But yeah, you're right. I mean, this list is scarier because we're eating these fruits and vegetables on a regular basis. So I'm going to read it right now. This is called the Dirty Dozen List. These are the dirtiest fruits and vegetables in terms of pesticide residues in America. So listen carefully because a lot of these are in your kitchen right now. So we have apples, strawberries, grapes, celery, peaches, spinach, sweet bell peppers, imported nectarines, cucumbers, cherry tomatoes, imported snap peas, and potatoes. Now get this. Every sample of imported nectarines and 99% of the apples tested positive for pesticide residues. The average potato had more pesticides by weight than any other food. A single grape sample had 15 different pesticide residues on it, and samples of celery, cherry tomatoes, imported snap peas and strawberries each had 13 different pesticide residues on them each. Now, I don't want to scare you away from eating more fruits and vegetables. The point is, it's so nice that with OJC, the Organic Juice Cleanse, you're getting 30 different organic superfoods. You're getting the cruciferous vegetables, the berries, all the superfoods, and you're getting them organically, the way nature intended, and you're leaving behind what you don't want because it doesn't have any of the pesticides, herbicides, or fungicides.
1: 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Talk to me about it.
0: I like the way you put that. And, you know, let's face it, most of my patients aren't getting nearly enough fiber. In fact, according to the Journal of the American Dietetics Association, only 5% of us are getting enough fiber. 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We're talking about cleansing here. You have to clean out that GI tract. But on top of that, fiber promotes healthy cholesterol levels, triglycerides, blood sugar. 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So many people, when they start adding fiber to their diet, they actually drop a few pounds. 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It promotes digestion. It promotes absorption of nutrients. It even reduces bad breath and body odor. So fiber is an all-around great thing to have. If you're not getting enough fiber, OJC has a full 5 grams of both soluble and insoluble fiber. You eat the food, you extract the nutrients, and then you want to get the waste out of your system rapidly. That's what fiber does for us.
1: 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Now, Doc, let's break this down. I'm looking at the list of ingredients here, and it sounds amazing. I mean, you've got the organic blueberries, you've got the strawberries, the cranberries, the red raspberries, you've added organic broccoli, spinach, kale, parsley, wheatgrass, oatgrass, green tea, acai berry, apples, beets. I mean, you even added a liver support blend, plus a full 5 grams of fiber. This is quite a list, and it's all organic, right?
0: Oh, yeah. I mean, this is an amazing compilation of nutrients, all carefully chosen for the specific benefits that they deliver. We're talking carrots for the eyes, beets, black currants, digestive enzymes for digestion. I added spirulina and chlorella, those blue-green algae that are super healthy for us. ARP Magazine ranks spirulina as the number one superfood for extending your lifespan, and chlorella supports the liver in heavy metal detoxification. I added flaxseed, important for a man's prostate, good source of omega-3s. So the list goes on, and all of them were specifically and carefully chosen. They're all organic, and when you get these superfoods, these organic superfoods into your system every day, it's not subtle, folks. You notice a big difference, especially those of you who get very few fruits and vegetables, you're going to notice a difference the very first day you use it.
1: Now, Dr. Levin, funny thing, a friend of mine wanted to do a juice cleanse and spent probably close to $200 buying one of those in the store with a handful of fresh pressed juices. And I mean, it's a fortune just for a 3-day cleanse. And what do you do after that? Talk about this, and how often do you want people taking OJC, the organic juice cleanse?
0: Right. I've seen those online, $200 for a 3-day cleanse. I mean, what the heck are you going to do after that? You do a cleanse once a year or twice a year, and then that's it? I mean, do you breathe in chemicals once or twice a year or every day?
1: Every day.
0: Do you eat foods that have pesticides or herbicides and contaminants once or twice a year or every day?
1: Every day, right?
0: So cleansing and detoxifying isn't something you do once or twice a year. I mean, like, would you shower once or twice a year?
1: I got a better one. Would you vacuum your house once a year?
0: Exactly. How often do you use OJC? You use OJC every single day because this is a supplement. It fortifies the body. It adds those superfoods, the antioxidants, the phytonutrients, the vitamins and minerals from these super healthy foods. And at the same time, it supports your liver in its job to cleanse and detoxify your system.
1: All right. So I'm looking at the clock here. The time's just flown by. To recap the big story today, Purity Products is giving away a free bottle of their new next generation organic juice cleanse, power packed with 30 organic super fruits and veggies and the 5 grams of fiber to boot, plus the free shaker bottle as well today. And on top of that, for the first 1,000 callers from today's show, you're going to get a bottle of your awesome B12 energy melts. That's incredible. But Dr. Levin, if there was one thing you wanted our listeners to take away from today's show, what would it be?
0: Well, I guess bottom line, I mean, my patients, I'm sure our listeners, they're just not getting enough fruits and vegetables on a regular basis. I mean, the FDA, the National Cancer Institute, the American Heart Association, they want us getting 7 to 9 servings of fruits and vegetables a day. No one's doing that. And yeah, juicing, this is a popular option and it works great, but let's face it, it's messy. It's a huge hassle. It takes forever. Plus the cost of going out and shopping and buying all that produce, sure, it gets really expensive. And that's what I love about the organic juice cleanse. This is your shortcut. This is juicing made simple. It's the easy way to get these 30 different superfoods we've been discussing here today into your system every single day. So what do you notice? You notice you feel better. You feel supercharged. You feel sharper. And this is going to happen to pretty much everybody out there that tries OJC.
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6: 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Colonel Louis Nicola suggested that America might be better served by a monarchy, with Washington himself as king. Washington firmly rejected the idea. 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
16: 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I'm your host, Mark Larson. Thank you for tuning in. A great show ahead for you, so stay tuned. But before we begin, I'd like you to put on your thinking cap, all right? Can you name this nutrient? Now, nutritionists love it, because clinical research shows it fights fatigue while promoting muscle strength and endurance. By one antioxidant measurement, it's 6,000 times more powerful than vitamin C. It's 800 times stronger than CoQ10. It can improve your depth perception. And millions of people in Japan use it every day to fight wrinkles and fine lines from the inside out. So what is it? What nutrient are we talking about? Well, Sherry Torkos is here to reveal the secret. She's a practicing pharmacist and author. She's written more than a dozen books on health, including the Canadian Encyclopedia of Natural Medicine. Welcome to the program, Sherry Torkos. Good to have you here.
17: Hey there, Mark. Thanks so much for having me. This secret nutrient that we're going to be talking about is called astaxanthin. Mm-hmm. And Reader's Digest, they featured it brilliantly in an article called The Latest It Antioxidant. Astaxanthin is a fountain of youth. As you mentioned, very popular in Japan, used mainstream for promoting beauty from within as a capsule. But here in North America, people just aren't as familiar with it. But listen to this. It has 60 human studies validating its efficacy. And as a pharmacist, this really caught my attention. And this nutrient is not something that you can get enough of in diet. It's found in salmon, mm-hmm. but you'd really have to eat a lot of salmon, like 5 pounds, just to get a good daily dose.
16: Well,
17: so
16: as much as I
17: do that.
16: Yeah, I love salmon, but I'm not going that far. Sherry, I didn't know that there were 60 plus human clinical studies in this specific natural form of astaxanthin that happens to be in Purity's AstaFX formula. Talked about Japan. Now, this is a capsule. This particular astaxanthin is all the rage for skin health, as they've been finding in Japan. Very, very interesting on so many fronts here, right?
17: Yeah, for sure. I mean, astaxanthin at just a 4 milligram dose, and that's the clinical dose that is in Purity's AstaFX formula, mm-hmm. it's clinically tested and shown to fight fine lines and wrinkles from the inside, and millions in Asia take it daily just for that. And I don't want to get too technical here, but just one human study that I'd like to mention to back up these benefits. They used the exact same dose and the type of astaxanthin that's in Purity's product, and they discovered significant benefits for skin hydration, skin texture, smoothness, mm-hmm. elasticity, reduction of skin spots, and there was even a reduction of redness and an improvement in the evenness of skin tone. So we're talking about big beauty benefits, and it works from the inside out, which is fabulous. Men love it, women love it, and it's really catching on here in North America.
16: It sure is. It's a really impressive list of clinical benefits for beautifying skin from the inside out. No wonder they love it there in Japan, and now we're learning about it here. But Sherry, I know you like to say the wrinkle-reducing benefits and the skin tone benefits are just part of this. That's just kind of the cherry on the top. What do you mean by this?
17: Well, you know, I talk to a lot of people in the pharmacy every week. So I work as a pharmacist, and I also get a lot of friends and family and colleagues asking me about their health. And many people are, you know, in their 50s, 60s, 70s, and they really like the idea of a supplement mm-hmm. that can help to improve the appearance of their skin. I mean, we all want beautiful, youthful skin. But for most people, this really isn't the key benefit. What's at the top of the list when you ask people, like, what do they most want to achieve in their health and their wellness? They want something that will help to promote muscle strength, and they want stamina. They want to be able to do the activities they enjoy: golf, tennis, hiking, playing with their kids and grandkids. And this is actually patented for muscle strength. You know, people want energy to fight fatigue. They want to feel sharp. They're also concerned about their vision. They want to keep their eyes healthy. People are concerned about heart health, circulation, mm-hmm. immunity. Right. All of these areas, really, we're talking about staying healthy from the inside out. So, you know, when you think of it, the skin benefits are compelling, but to me, it's really just the cherry on the top.
18: Yeah, well, Sherry, you were saying that astaxanthin helps with endurance and performance against salmon loaded with astaxanthin. They perform these amazing feats of endurance. Astaxanthin is also found in high levels in the eyes of seagulls. Now, that's interesting. Humans bike faster when they supplement with a specific form of astaxanthin. So is there a common denominator in all of this, these kinds of bits of information?
17: Well, the research here is really clear. Astaxanthin is a molecule that fuels healthy performance, energy, stamina, strength. That's what we see in nature, and that's what we see in humans, too. It's like if you're getting older and you want an edge for strength, for energy, for youthful skin, to fight wrinkles from the inside out, but also to promote endurance and healthy vision, this is what you take. You take this AstaFX formula with a clinical dose of the right type of astaxanthin, and you really feel it. By one measure of antioxidant activity called singlet oxygen quenching activity, astaxanthin is 800 times stronger than CoQ10. And this was published in 2007 in a journal called Carotenoid Science. Another study found that astaxanthin is 6,000 times stronger than vitamin C as an antioxidant, again, in its singlet oxygen scavenging capacity. So it's incredible.
18: Well, I know Purity has a free bottle of AstaFX, just two little liquid capsules a day. That's all you need. And we're going to give out a special 800 number in just a moment for our listeners to take advantage of the free bottle offer. But before we do that, Sherry, Purity uses this natural form of astaxanthin, not that synthetic, cheaper form like you find out there on the market. This is really important as well, correct?
17: Yeah, you definitely need to do your homework when choosing supplements. And that's what I did. AstaFX uses 4 milligrams of the world's most clinically researched natural form of astaxanthin called Astareal.
18: Sherry Tarkos, pharmacist and author, is with us here on the program. Sherry, we learned today that astaxanthin is 6,000 times more powerful by this one measurement of antioxidant activity when compared to vitamin C. This AstaFX has so much power. Purity has something like 100 plus unsolicited testimonials on their website, and I found a couple that I especially enjoy. If I could read a couple of those, I think this is very interesting, if it's okay with you.
17: Sure, I think it's great to share feedback from people that are really taking the product.
18: Yeah, here's one from Ava in Texas. She gives AstaFX 5 stars, and she writes, quote, "After taking AstaFX, my son was visiting us and said, 'Mom, you look youthful. I'm a Purity Products customer for the last 3 years and will never go back.'" That's from Ava. Here's one from Nina in Ottawa, Ontario. She's in the age group 45 to 54, gives it another 5-star review. She says this, quote, "Since taking AstaFX, I've felt so much better. My energy level, I would say, has gone from a 3 to a 10. How about that? She says, "So I feel energized whenever taking. My husband even noticed I no longer complain about housework. Well, I've talked about this amazing product to all my family and friends. I'm sure they see how well I look because I feel great from the inside out. I've even noticed my skin appears healthier, too. I feel like a fountain of youth." Now, that's pretty good stuff from actual customers who've been trying AstaFX. And Sherry, you mentioned before we started the show, you've been taking this product for yourself. And I know, knowing you for some time, it's worked very well for you, hasn't it?
17: It has. You know, I've been taking it for about 2 years now, mm-hmm. and people are often surprised to hear that I'm 50. They tell me that I look more like I'm 35, which is nice to hear.
18: Yep. Mm-hmm.
17: I do eat healthy. I exercise regularly, but I'm also a strong believer in the benefits of taking research-based supplements. And I take AstaFX every day to stay strong, to healthy, to keep my energy levels up, and for my skin. I mean, I want to do everything I can to stay youthful and to keep my body sharp and also to prevent some of those issues that can arise as we age.
18: Great information with Sherry Torkos. 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We'll give you the number and the special offer again at the end of the show in a few minutes, but lots to cover today. We'll get back to it here with Sherry Torkos. Can you share with us a quick study or two to sort of back this up, highlight the science behind the elite astaxanthin that's found in Asta FX? Because I know there are, what, dozens and dozens of studies. Maybe you can pull out and highlight a couple of your favorites.
17: Yeah, for sure. So Dr. Mark Miller, he's a PhD, a biomedical researcher, he explains it well, and he's talking here about how free radicals compromise and undermine function and cellular performance in the body. He says astaxanthin is simply superb at negating this, as evidenced by clinical trials showing improved performance and accelerated recovery. In fact, research published in the Journal of Medicine and Science in Sports and Exercise found that those who took 4 milligrams of astaxanthin daily over 28 days scored better cycling times with greater output than those who did not take it. So they biked faster. Mm-hmm. I mean, remember this. Astaxanthin is one of the few fat-soluble antioxidants that can actually neutralize free radicals even at the site of the mitochondrial membrane. It's like cellular body armor protecting your cells, your joints, blood vessels, brain, heart, and organs on many levels.
18: That is impressive on so many levels. So much great information there. And I know this astaxanthin has about a dozen patents, too. I'm looking here. I see there's a patent for promoting eye health and reducing eye fatigue. There's a patent for inhibiting the expression of cytokines in cells, and a patent, get this, on composition for body fat reduction. There's one for improving muscle atrophy in older adults. Sherry, I like to be a little bit of a skeptic here. How can this one simple nutrient magically do all of this? How can this Asta FX give us so many benefits? I mean, really?
17: Yeah, I know. It sounds amazing, too good to be true, but it really is true. Many of the studies that I'm referencing here, they're available on PubMed. These are reputable clinical studies conducted by leading researchers around the world that really back the benefits of astaxanthin. By the way, muscle output is better with astaxanthin, too. And this comes from astaxanthin research published in the International Journal of Sports Nutrition, November 2011. This was another study done with cyclists. They took 4 milligrams of astaxanthin. It was a small study, but very positive, showing that cyclists improved their trial time by 2 minutes in a 20-kilometer bike race. I mean, that's a meaningful improvement in a race like this. And the researchers said that they also burned fat more efficiently, which makes sense. Based on this research, Purity can actually make the claim that Asta FX will promote and improve power output in your muscles. I mean, I tell people, Asta FX in, strength and power out. It's transformative if you like energy. And this was found in other studies too, like one that looked at hand grip strength.
18: Oh, so much great information. Now, Sherry, I want to share a couple more testimonials that caught my attention out of so many right there on the Purity website. Again, these are unsolicited. These are from real people. Here's one from Rick. He's a male, aged 55 to 64, lives in Naples, Florida. He writes this: What a great product AstaFX has been for me. After starting taking AstaFX, my workout and strength has increased as if I were in my 20s again. And I've only been on AstaFX for 2 months now. Can't wait to see the long-term effect. I look forward to taking AstaFX every morning for my afternoon workouts. I'll be taking this product for a long time. Here's Dee Dee. She's a female, age 45 to 54. She lives in Laurel Park, North Carolina. She writes this, quote, "I've been using AstaFX for a month now. I can see the difference in my energy level. I now have more energy, feel better since taking this product. I can actually see a difference in my skin as well. I'm a smoker who has smoking lines around my mouth, but the lines have diminished about 50%. Overall, I am so thrilled with my energy level. I love this product." Just a couple of samples from the real people who have responded on Purity's website. And Sherry, I'm looking at the list of patents again on this astaxanthin compound. This is where the, you know, the science, the research backs up what we're talking about. This is just flat out amazing. And now, Sherry, a lot of people out there are going to think what I'm going to say here sounds a little bit odd, but you said before the show this supplement may even help people drive a car better or use the computer more comfortably. I mean, come on, how does this happen?
17: It does sound funny, but AstaFX may actually help in these areas too, and here's why. One of the interesting things about astaxanthin is that it's a relative of vitamin A, and we know that vitamin A is good for our eyes, good for vision. Astaxanthin is too. Astaxanthin has actually been shown to fight oxidation in eye tissue. Scientists did a study where they found a 46% improvement in a measurement called depth perception. Now, depth perception, that's our ability to determine distances between objects, or basically to see in three dimensions. And researchers, they studied a handball team, specifically looking at how quickly they could change focus. And guess what? The handball team that was supplementing with astaxanthin, they were able to improve their accuracy and improve their performance in the depth perception test. Other research has also shown that astaxanthin helps reduce eye fatigue. And, you know, when you're on a computer, that's a big deal. Everyone's on computers these days and for long periods of time, and it's hard on our eyes. And we know that if you're driving a car and it's late at night and your reaction time is slow, that's not good. Astaxanthin actually helps the eyes focus and refocus. Dr. Hecht, PhD, one of the leading researchers at AstaReal, says that the product actually helps your eyes be more resilient. You see better with it. Your eyes are healthier. I mean, who doesn't love those benefits?
18: Again, we're talking with pharmacist and health author Sherry Torkos about our free bottle offer from Purity Products, talking about AstaFX. So much ground to cover. Sherry, I want to get back to the skin benefits and this issue of wrinkle reduction. Not as a cream or as a lotion, but as a capsule. You take it orally. This patent also covers this. You say this ingredient is proven to reduce wrinkles, and not just by a little. We're talking a dramatic amount. What's going on with this?
17: Yeah, I know. It's fascinating. A huge benefit. People want to look younger. I know I do, and I've noticed significant benefits since I've started taking it. But it's the science here that really shines. The whole concept of taking oral supplements to improve skin health. Relatively new concept here in North America, but in Japan, this is mainstream. Astaxanthin is already one of, if not the most successful ingredients in a new class of products called cosmeceuticals, or supplements that you take orally to enhance the cosmetic appearance of your skin. So listen to this. In one study, they gave 4 milligrams of astaxanthin, which, by the way, is the actual amount you get in Purity's AstaFX. And the skin benefits were dramatic. Within 6 weeks, every single person in the treatment group, 100% of participants in the study, reported that their skin had improved significantly. Everybody got results. Fine lines, hydration, elasticity, all improved. Listen to this. The participants experienced about 50% improvement in dryness, moisture, roughness, elasticity, fine lines, wrinkles, even age spots were significantly diminished. And this is literally in line with the best, the highest quality, and the most expensive topical products, the lotions and potions that we put on our skin. And again, AstaFX, it's exclusive to Purity Products.
18: 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Now, Sherry, for people who are just tuning in, one of the many highlights we covered earlier on today's program is just how revolutionary this special Purity Astaxanthin is for redefining aging skin. And astaxanthin works its magic inside the body in areas like endurance, stamina, energy. These are so many of the inside-out benefits that people will feel. And in fact, what will they feel when they start taking AstaFX?
17: So the reason you need to give this a try is because the benefits are real. The science is very compelling. Over 60 clinical studies and patents. I mean, the product is impressive and it really works. This is a product where you will actually see and feel the benefits after taking it a month or so. The cosmetic benefits for your skin, we just mentioned a minute ago, really incredible. I've been taking it myself and I see a huge difference. Others have noticed too. People are always saying to me, you know, what do you use on your skin? What are you taking? And, you know, I tell people what you put into your body is just as important, if not more so, than what you apply to your skin. And think about the vision benefits, really unmatched by any other nutrient or supplement out there. It targets tired eyes, eye strain, and it helps improve eye focus and depth perception. It's great for circulation, energy, muscle strength, and endurance. You can literally boost your strength. As we age, this is crucial. It helps you enjoy life and stay in the game. And it can even help with recovery after exercise. Next, astaxanthin has the ability to fight fatigue and support mitochondrial function. So that means cellular energy and ATP support.
18: Now, Sherry, just a few moments left before we wrap up the program. I want to take a quick step back for a moment. I know we have this great free bottle offer today. We're talking AstaFX from Purity Products, and we'll get to that offer as we wrap up the program. Free bottle of AstaFX for all of our listeners. Again, it promotes healthy vision, skin, muscle, fights wrinkles like no other. And most of us have just never heard about all of this until today. So tell our listeners again how astaxanthin compares to other antioxidants or phytonutrients that are out there on the market right now, because this is truly unique, isn't it?
17: Well, you know, from an antioxidant perspective, the healthy aging perspective, astaxanthin is up to 6,000 times more potent than vitamin C in its singlet oxygen quenching capacity. That should be enough to get everybody excited. There's really, you know, something in this for everybody. With AstaFX from Purity here, you get to see the amazing power of astaxanthin for yourself. It's the king of the carotenoids, and very few people are aware of its benefits. And I think millions are missing out on it because they just aren't aware of this incredible evidence-based nutraceutical.
18: And I know it may sound too good to be true for some people, Sherry. What do you say to any skeptics saying, come on, does it really do all of this?
17: Well, I'm a pharmacist, and in my training as a pharmacist, I'm trained to look at the science and to see what the science says. And the science on astaxanthin is very clear, backed by over 60 clinical studies, and many of these studies are accessible on PubMed, so you can check them out yourself. But the key takeaway is this. The benefits are real. The cosmetic benefits, the endurance benefits, the strength benefits, the vision benefits, circulation, cardio, the product really works. I mean, the science is so strong. I see the difference in how it makes my skin look and how I feel. I feel stronger, healthier, and I encourage folks to give this a try. With this free bottle offer from Purity, there's nothing to lose and so much to gain.
18: Such great information, wonderful show, and always good to talk with you, Sherry. Thank you so much for joining us today.
17: Thank you.
18: Sherry Torkos, who's an author, she's a practicing pharmacist, she's written more than a dozen books on health, including the Canadian Encyclopedia of Natural Medicine. 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
31: Talking about guns with others might not always feel comfortable, but it could save a life. 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How would you ask if there are any unlocked guns in the home?
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36: 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I am your host, Steve Summers, and I've got to tell you, we have got a fascinating show for you today. Now, if you're like most people, you may have noticed that when you hit 50, you kind of hit the wall. You know,

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4: Full circulation. Hey, Steve, they want to boost their energy. And
5: absolutely.
4: You know, why not? I mean, we deserve it. And that's what we're going to be talking about here today with this Krill Omega 50 Plus, which is the cutting edge combination, Steve, of krill oil, which is so fabulous for us. But we've infused the krill oil. Now, this is so important. We've infused the krill oil with the high omega 3 concentrated fish oil. You need to do that when you're dealing with krill because krill just isn't high enough in omega-3s. So many other important parameters and virtues, but you got to get that high omega-3 fish oil in there, and we've done that. So this is now the best of both worlds, but we didn't stop there. For the 50-plussers, we've added some vitamin D. We doubled the antioxidant power, and Steve, we actually increased the amount of krill by 67%. So this now becomes the finest omega-3 nutrient in the world as far as I'm concerned.
5: This is very, very exciting. This krill oil sensation, I mean, it is all over the news, Dr. Neil Levin. Great studies are out there. Many experts are declaring that krill oil is better than fish oil. So give us this lowdown on this Krill Omega 50 Plus formula.
4: Right. Steve, you know, if I told you that there's this one tiny pill that benefits the joints and the brain and memory, mood, coronary heart disease, wonderful for the arteries, makes your hair shine, great for the skin, I mean, what would you say to that?
5: Hey, where can I get this stuff?
4: Right, and we have it. It's Krill Omega 50 Plus, and we're going to give it to everybody for free today. And that's really cool because Purity wants everybody to try this because they know they're going to see a huge difference. But get this, on top of that, for the first 1,000 people that call today, we're giving away a second gift because I just demanded this. You know, when we're dealing with the 50-plussers, and hey, you know, if you're 40 and you feel like your energy is low, this is for you also. But for people 50 and over, we're also giving away free B12 energy melts. I demanded this because, hey, as we're getting a little older, we don't absorb that B12 as well, and I want you to feel the benefits from this Krill Omega 50 Plus. So I'm going to jack up those B12 levels for you today as well. You know, what a value proposition.
5: You know, when it comes to your health, it really is a win-win. This is amazing. I heard you say that this can actually reduce the risk of coronary heart disease. When you hear that, whose ears don't perk up after that? How exactly does that work anyway?
4: Right. Well, Krill Omega 50 Plus, remember, this is the combination of krill oil with the high omega-3, highly concentrated fish oil. So it's much higher in omega-3s than most krill oil formulas would be. So when we're dealing with the high omega-3 fish oil, we're talking about support for the HDL cholesterol, healthy, youthful, flexible arteries. That's so great for the circulation, heart muscle strength, platelet activity, red blood cells that stay nice and soft and flexible so they can work their way through those little capillaries. Oh, what about triglycerides? That becomes so important. So this Krill Omega 50 Plus supports the heart in so many ways. And you know, the bottom line is we need to think about this because as we're getting a little older, 50 plus, maybe mid 40s, certainly 60s and 70s, it's decision time. I mean, you know your body's not working the way it did when you were in your 30s.
5: Exactly.
4: The energy might not be there. You need to make a decision. Are you going to take it laying down and just let yourself get old? Or are you going to do something about it? Are you going to stay physically active? Are you going to do the things you need to stay healthy? And getting these omega-3s, the krill oil, the vitamin D, the antioxidants make such a difference. This is a game changer for anybody in that 50-plus age group.
5: Doc, this is absolutely great information. I know that omega-3s are best known for their cardiovascular benefits, and they're certainly also known as brain food. Now, we've discussed this in some of the past shows. If you would, touch on the brain benefits for our listeners listening out there today, and tell us why you say that supplementing with omega-3s isn't just a good idea for the brain, but an absolute necessity.
4: Oh, this is such an important point that you're bringing up. Absolutely. For brain health, we must get these omega-3s back in there. You know, when you think about omega-3s and you think about brain health and memory and mood and feeling sharp, you really want to single out the DHA component. That's the docosahexaenoic acid. You know what, Steve? Your brain is 60% fat by weight. And of that, 25% needs to be DHA. You know what I use an analogy in my practice? People understand calcium and bone health, right? If you don't have calcium

0: your diet and you don't supplement with calcium, your bones are going to get brittle and weak. That's right. What happens to bones. Bones need calcium for their normal strength and structure. Now, with the brain, it's the same. DHA for normal structure. We use this for one brain neuron to communicate with another, to build out the brain. The serotonin, the dopamine, all the feel-good neurotransmitters. So must have it, must get it back in there. So important. And with this Krill Omega 50 Plus, we've increased the level of DHA because we've put the concentrated omega-3s in there. Now, with Krill Omega 50 Plus, you're going to get 130 milligrams of DHA per serving, Steve.
1: Wow.
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1: Excellent.
0: 24 in the leading brand, you're going to get 130 with Krill Omega 50 Plus. That's why this is so incredible for the brain.
1: This is absolutely exciting. I got to tell you, though, during the last Krill show that we did together, you totally shocked me, Doc. I remember this specifically. You said that,
0: tell me, I'm on the edge of my seat. What did I say?
1: You said, and I remember, that the studies show that krill oil improves joint comfort in just 7 days. Now, if the benefits for the brain and the heart didn't perk my ears up, that certainly would. If you would, touch on the study and tell us how this works.
0: Right. That was a great study. In fact, that's the reason I started taking krill oil about 5-6 years ago. Mm-hmm. Pilot study, double-blind, placebo-controlled, exactly what you want to see out of the Journal of the American College of Nutrition. Now, participants got 300 milligrams of krill oil or placebo. Now, remember, in Krill Omega 50 Plus, we're giving you even more. We're giving you 500 milligrams of krill oil, so even more potent. But the participants in the study that got the krill oil got some amazing joint benefits, Steve. Get this. In just 7 days, and you remember this from the last show, but yeah, in just 7 days, they were 28% more comfortable. That's a jaw-dropper. When I read that, I immediately went out and bought my first bottle of krill oil. But after 30 days, they were 38% more comfortable. The researchers didn't stop there. They looked at flexibility of the joints. They looked at function of the joints. All improved, and I call this the krill oil advantage. So if you're out there and you're taking fish oil, well, fish oil is great. I mean, fish oil is in here. It's so important, but you're not going to get the same joint advantages just on krill. You're not going to experience this joint comfort benefit that we get specifically from the krill. And remember, in Krill Omega 50 Plus, we've jacked up the levels of the krill 67% more. So in terms of dosage, fantastic.
1: That's big. That is absolutely big. Hey, I was on the website, and the testimonials on the Krill Omega 50 Plus, they're incredible. I mean, people obviously love this product. I'd like to share a couple of my favorites here.
0: Sure.
1: Believer writes in, she's a female age 45 to 54 from Georgia. She rates it 5 out of 5 stars. She writes, this has helped. Less grind on my knees when climbing up the steps. Beneficial to my overall health, both physically and mentally. I just feel better, is what she said. Also, Safety Susan, age 55 to 64 from Sacramento, California. She writes to 5 out of 5 stars. I was a little worried about fishy aftertaste. However, I have not burped it even once because I like it better than regular fish oil. The capsule size is smaller and it's easy to swallow. This is big. The capsule size being smaller.
0: You know, and I'm really glad you picked that one out because Safety Suzanne picks out a very important point there. I don't think we've really harped on this enough because people have trouble swallowing those huge horse pills, you know, those huge omega-3 pills. These are tiny. So this is why this is such a breakthrough. These capsules are so small and easy to swallow. Anybody can easily swallow them. But at the same time, we've increased the dosage of krill by 67%. We've boosted the antioxidant power. The vitamin D is in there. We supercharged the whole thing with the high omega-3, highly concentrated fish oil. So important for the heart. So yeah, Safety Suzanne, she really nailed it there. I want to read one more. This one in front of me, blessed. She's in the 55 to 64 age bracket, Fort Worth, Texas, 5 out of 5 stars. She writes, I was experiencing brain fog. I couldn't remember things at work. Felt I was slowing down mentally. Purity was offering a free bottle. I've been taking it for a year, and I swear by it. I have experienced a difference in my brain and body. Good for you, blessed. You know
1: what?
0: I'm not surprised at these testimonials at all because, again, I take this product myself. Mm-hmm. It's fabulous. My patients love the Krill Omega 50 Plus. They feel it in their joints. They feel it in their brain. They feel it in their energy, their circulation. They just feel better. That's what everybody tells me when they get in this Krill Omega 50 Plus.
1: Now, Dr. Neil Levin, talk for a minute, if you would, about the B12 Energy Melts, too. This is really an exciting addition.
0: So important.
1: You gave these away in our last Krill show as well, and the feedback has been absolutely overwhelming. People simply love the energy, the pep, the vigor they feel when they have their B12 levels restored with these. And now Purity's going to do it again. So two free bottles here today for the listeners. Tell us about this.
0: Yeah, remember, first of all the listeners today that pick up the phone and call are going to get a free bottle of this Krill Omega 50 Plus. Amazing. But now the B12 Energy Melts, why are they here? I said to Purity, I said, guys, we're dealing with the 50 plusers here. Even people 45, 50, 60, 70, they're having more trouble absorbing the B12, and B12 is critical. You think B12, think energy. If your energy is low and you're in your 50s or 60s, I mean, it may be a B12 issue. 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
1: 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Now, Doc, I've seen these ads where they say that krill oil is 48 times stronger than fish oil. Is that true? Does that make any sense?
0: Well, you know, obviously these are the krill guys talking, right?
1: Right.
0: But you could look at it both ways. Let's get into krill in just a moment. But first, let's pat the fish oil guys on the shoulder because, you know, you could say that the fish oil is better and stronger, but we're talking about the concentrated high omega-3 fish oil here because it's higher than the omega-3s, the EPA and DHA that are so important for the heart, the brain, the memory, mood, your eyes, your skin, your hair, your nails. So in one sense, you could say, well, the fish oil's better. But in another sense, I have to hand it to the krill guys because in terms of antioxidant power, krill oil is extraordinary. And it's because there's a molecule in krill oil that's naturally occurring called astaxanthin. And this astaxanthin, Steve, this is one of the most powerful antioxidants we've ever discovered. Steve, by one measure of antioxidant activity, it's 6,000 times stronger stronger than vitamin C.
1: Wow.
0: So amazing antioxidant power in the krill. And now, as we're getting older, 50-plussers like myself, I'm 52, and we don't make as many antioxidants naturally. Our antioxidant systems are kind of slowing down, and at the same time, we're producing more free radicals naturally. This is why we call it Krill Omega 50+, extra antioxidant power and extra krill. Remember, 500 milligrams of krill instead of 300, that's 67% more, plus the vitamin D, so important for us, and this is just an incredible value. I have folks, they were going out and they were getting the krill separately and the fish oil separately, the antioxidant. You could spend $75 doing that.
1: No kidding.
0: You're getting it all for free today. This is the best of both worlds, this combination product with the krill and the fish oil. It's not one being better than the other. They're both great, and this is the best of both worlds.
1: You know, thank God for Purity products. I'm serious. Seriously, because when you think about where our food supply has gone and where we are today, we have to have something that allows us to feel better as we age, to age gracefully. It's amazing to me as we talk
0: about
1: this.
0: And that's why I love the way that Purity gives away the free bottles. Because, you know, people can be skeptical.
1: Sure.
0: They should be skeptical. But now they can be skeptical and they say, okay, you know what? This sounds pretty important. I'm going to give this a go. It's only going to cost me $6.95. And they get it and they try it out. And what they start to see, because it doesn't take long. Remember that joint study, 7 days, 28% more comfortable. What they start to see is, hey, I'm more comfortable. I feel better. They notice their energy is better. And they realize, hey, you know what? This is important. And they tell their friends and they tell their relatives and they tell their loved ones. And Purity's been doing business this way for, I don't know, 20 years now. And, you know, this is a great testimonial by Gracie. 5 out of 5 stars, she writes, it works. I feel a difference in my joints after only 1 week. Also, you have the nicest staff. That's what
1: Gracie
0: writes. You have the nicest staff. People are going to appreciate working with Purity. They're a fantastic company. They put their money where their mouth is. They give out free bottles, and you try it, and you're like, wow, this is great stuff. Thank God for Purity.
1: Let's talk about the heart health for a moment. It's probably the single greatest concern that people face as they age. So anything that we can do to boost heart health becomes really a top priority. You know this, I know this, and those folks out there know this as well. And I know you mentioned earlier that omega-3s literally lower our risk of coronary heart disease. Do I have that correct? Because that's a big statement.
0: You know, absolutely. I mean, protecting the heart, this is what put omega-3s on the map back in the 70s. Dr. Dierberg discovered, you know, how protective they were for the Eskimos.
1: Right.
0: But bottom line is, omega-3s protect our heart in so many ways. They promote a smooth, rhythmical heartbeat, important for the body's normal inflammatory response in the heart muscle, inside the arteries and veins. They promote those youthful, flexible arteries, so important for circulation. They promote healthy blood platelet activity, healthy red blood cell activity. They support healthy blood pressure. That's very important. Triglycerides. So they do so much for the heart. So simply amazing cardiovascular protection with these omega-3s.
1: Doc, this study you sent me on this omega-3s and the memory is amazing. It seems that the participants taking omega-3s had some pretty incredible benefits here. When you talk about memory, that is something that kind of slips as we get older. Tell us more about this, would you?
0: Right. This was a great study because what they did here was very interesting. This out of the journal Neurology, and what they did is they checked the omega-3 level in the red blood cells of women, 1,000 women, older women. So this is a big study, 1,000 women.
1: Mm-hmm.
0: But then again, 8 years later, and the women were on average 78 years old at this point, they did MRI scans of the women's brains. And what they found, Steve, this is so amazing, they found that the brain volume for the women that had more omega-3s in their red blood cells, the women that had more omega-3s in their red blood cells, they had higher brain volume. They were actually maintaining more of the youthful size of the brain. Their brains were bigger. You could see it plainly in the MRI measurements. That's really
1: great.
0: Cool. But not only that, there's a very important part of the brain known as the hippocampus, a very important part of the brain that facilitates learning, facilitates memory. And there was greater brain volume in the hippocampus for people that had more omega-3s in their red blood cells. That's how you can really measure how much omega-3 someone's taking in. So if you take omega-3s, you will raise your omega-3 index. We know this. It's a fact. You take omega-3s, you raise that. So you want to have more omega-3s in your bloodstream. very important. That's how it infuses into all the cell membranes, into the joints, into the brain, etc. So take the Krill Omega 50 Plus. You get the krill oil, 67% more krill oil, so fantastic for the joints. You get the high omega-3 fish oil, vitamin D in there as well, astaxanthin for extra antioxidant power, and protect that brain, protect your memory, facilitate that quick, that youthful thinking that's so fun to have. When you feel sharp, when you feel like your brain is working great, you have that brain energy, it's more fun. It's more fun to be in a conversation. You feel better. You wake out of bed. You have that energy. You feel mentally alert. You feel alive. That's the way I want to feel. That's the way young people feel. That's why we put this in this Krill Omega 50 Plus. We want people to feel younger. We want people to maintain their youthful vigor and attitude. And that's what this Krill Omega 50 Plus is all about.
1: All right. I got to tell you, Dr. Levin, I take the Krill Omega 50 Plus. And one of the things that I absolutely love about the pill is that it's so small. I mean, it's so easy to take and so much better than trying to swallow one of those omega-3 horse pills, you know, the bigger ones. Anyone can take these with ease, and that's what's great about it. Tell us, how did you supercharge this formula while at the same time shrinking the capsule size? How do you do that?
0: It's so amazing. This is really a breakthrough, Stephen. I mean, for those of you that are picturing this huge omega-3 pill, it's not like that. These are tiny. Anybody can swallow these. And now with our Lemon Lock flavor system, which I didn't even talk about before, you open the bottle up, Steve, it smells like lemon. 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So an incredible value. And here's what I want you to do. Pick up the phone pretty quick, because believe it or not, 1,000 sounds like a lot, but it's not, Steve. On bigger radio stations, they move fast.
1: Right.
0: Call soon. 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Everybody's getting that. Don't worry. You're definitely going to get that. But if you're one of the first 1,000 callers, then you get the free B12 Energy Melts. I know we need to talk about that one more time, but I want you to get that too, and I demand this, because this is Krill Omega 50 Plus. Hey, if you're in your 40s and you feel run down, it's great for you too, but 50s, 60s, 70s, folks in that age bracket, they're not absorbing the B12 as well because they're losing some of the intrinsic factors in the GI tract that are responsible for absorbing the B12. So now you put the B12 energy melt on your tongue, tastes delicious, and it just gets in there and boosts up those levels of B12. What do you feel when you boost your level of B12? If you had been low, you feel more energy because B12 helps make the red blood cells, carry oxygen to the tissues, helps burn your carbs for energy, great for the hair, skin, and nails, great for so many things. 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
18: Hello and welcome to Purity Products Radio. I'm Jason Kam, and we have a very important show on a very sensitive health topic planned for you today. But let me begin by asking you three very key questions. First, are you or someone you love dealing with a weak or leaky bladder? Does the urge to go to the bathroom sometimes wake you at night? And lastly, does a leaky bladder keep you from doing the things that you love to do? Well, if you or maybe a family member answered yes to any of these questions, then you will want to hear about Purity Products' patented, clinically tested, evidence-based nutritional supplement for helping to strengthen your bladder and reduce the urge to frequently rush to the bathroom. It is a huge breakthrough. Here to tell us all about it is Sherry Torkos. Sherry is a pharmacist and longtime nutritional advisor to Purity Products. She's also written 18 books, including books on natural medicine, women's health, men's health, and a whole variety of nutritional issues. Sherry, welcome to Purity Health Radio.
19: Hey there, Jason. Yeah, so thanks so much for having me on the program. And this is such an important issue. Bladder leakage, bladder weakness, this is a very common issue.
18: Yeah.
19: In fact, according to the statistics, over 33 million Americans suffer with a weak or leaky bladder. People get frustrated with the lack of control, that urgency to run to the bathroom, the sleepless nights, and then also the embarrassment that can come with bladder leakage. You know, if you have an accident or you're out and you can't get to the bathroom in time. And you know, I'll say as a pharmacist and one who has talked to many, many patients about this, I know it's a sensitive topic because people will approach me in the aisles of the pharmacy and, you know, they're discreetly trying to ask for advice and guidance. Yeah. and some options. And men and women both deal with bladder issues. I think that people often assume that if a woman has urinary issues, it's because of her bladder. But if a man has urinary issues, you know, the assumption is it's prostate related. Both men and women can have bladder leakage issues, especially as they get older. People will often turn to the adult undergarments, the pads. I mean, in some pharmacies, there's a whole aisle devoted to these products. There's big Yeah. money in this area. And if you have a leakage issue, then the pads and the adult undergarments, they do help to absorb, you know, the moisture, maybe a bit of the odor. But it's not a solution, right? It's not a solution for a weak and leaky bladder. It's just a tool for dealing with it when it happens. And
18: right.
19: there's also Kegel exercises. You know, women will be familiar with what these are because when you're trying to tighten up your pelvic muscles after childbirth, it's a specific type of exercise you do, and it strengthens the pelvic muscles, the bladder wall. But these types of exercises, they can be hard to do, especially if you're older or if you have arthritis, mobility issues. Getting up and down off the floor can be a little tricky trying to do some of these exercises.
18: Yep.
19: And there's also medications that can be prescribed, medications to help with controlling the urgency and the frequency and all of that. You know, if you're dealing with a bladder leakage issue, then you know what it's like when you miss out on social events, even simple
18: yeah.
19: things like going to the grocery store, getting together with friends or going to a concert or an event. It can cause worry. You know, you're worried about going out, worried about having an accident. And,
18: right.
19: you know, there's other issues too, and we'll talk about it a little bit more later on in the show. But the fact is that when you have that sporadic bladder leakage, it can cause disturbances in your sleep to the point where some people that have a weak bladder or an overactive urge to urinate during the night, sometimes they're being woken up at night. Maybe lucky if they get a couple hours sleep at a time. And this can be really distressing. The medical term for this, nighttime waking to go to the bathroom, it's called nocturia. And it can honestly just wear people right out, make you really exhausted.
18: Yeah, I can imagine sleep disruption really one of the biggest issues people are going to have when they are dealing with these occasional bladder issues. So many implications here in our quality of life, like you say. But I want to get into the product here that Purity Products has. It's called My Bladder. The ingredient in this is an absolute game changer for anyone dealing with these bladder control issues. Sherry, this has been 20 years in the making, 24 patents, 14 clinical trials, 7 international awards. So why don't I let you introduce our audience to this new product we have here?
19: Yeah, sure. You know, I was really excited when I found out about this product as well, because I know so many people that struggle with bladder control issues, weak bladder, and they're desperate for something that is going to make a difference. And My Bladder really is a breakthrough for bladder health because, as you mentioned, it's clinically studied. It's not a drug. It's a plant-based formula. And it does 3 very important things for your bladder. First, it can strengthen and tone the bladder. It can reduce the urge to go to the bathroom, especially at the night. Wow. And then the third thing is that it also helps your brain and your bladder talk to each other more efficiently, more effectively, so that they don't get their wires crossed and send you to the bathroom when you actually don't need to go.
18: And that's so fascinating, that third point you just brought up about how the bladder and brain, you know, talk to each other. From what I understand, sometimes the brain and bladder sort of send each other false signals. But what this product can do is help improve this communication, right?
19: Yeah, it's fascinating. It really is. It's extraordinary. As a pharmacist, I'll tell you, Jason, I'm always looking to see what's new, what's innovative when it comes to dietary supplements and in health. And when I came across the clinical studies, I reviewed the research on My Bladder, I was really impressed because not only is this, you know, provide meaningful results, significant improvements in the issues that people with bladder leakage face, but listen to this. The studies show as well that the satisfaction rate for people that are taking My Bladder is 84%. So 84% of people are satisfied. I mean, we don't see that very often in clinical trials for supplements or anything for that matter. So, you know, what we're hearing, the feedback from people saying that this product has really transformed their lives, allowing them to go out and do things they couldn't do before. When their bladder leakage issue was controlling their lives. So listen to these results. And this comes from a peer-reviewed study that was published in the journal Biomed Central Complementary Medicine and Therapy. Okay, so people who took My Bladder in this study enjoyed a 60% reduction in urinary urgency. 60% reduction. So that's the need to go to the bathroom. So we have a 60% reduction in this urinary urgency. Right. And that can happen, this urgency can happen either because the bladder walls are weak or because the bladder and brain, again, are sending the wrong signals. So 60% reduction there is huge. And then there were other studies on the My Bladder formula that showed a 75% of users were able to reduce the number of undergarment pads, underwear pads that they were using, some down to just 1 a day. Yeah. So that's huge cost savings. And it also makes life a little easier, right? Cuts down on the inconvenience that comes with constantly having to change pads and the undergarments. And another really exciting result that has come from the research is that there was an average 50% reduction in nighttime waking to go to the bathroom. So My Bladder users were finally able to get the rest they needed. There's 2 things that are happening here. So the primary issue is that the bladder just gets weaker over time. And this is true for both men and women. But what happens is that just like any muscle in our body, the bladder muscle does deteriorate and weaken with age. And also if a man has, say, prostate issues, that can press down on the bladder, which weakens the bladder muscles even further. And for women who've been blessed to have children, being pregnant and giving birth, that can weaken the bladder, sometimes a little, sometimes a lot. So women, I hear this a lot from women that have had children, and it's, you know, they're excited about the baby. But of course, the downside is sometimes sometimes it's hard on the bladder, but the good news is that My Bladder can help to strengthen and tone the bladder, and it works for both men and women. The other issue has to do with the nervous system. So we touched on this a little bit earlier when we're talking about signaling. So there's a nerve called the pudendal nerve, and it runs from your pelvic region to your spine, and your brain and bladder communicate along these connections. And they tell each other how your bladder feels, whether it feels empty or full. It also sends a signal conveying how much pressure you feel on the bladder as well. So when you need to empty your bladder. So what happens is that the weakened bladder, it sends the wrong signals up and down this nerve, and it kind of fools your brain into thinking you need to go to the bathroom, even though you don't. So this is why some people, they feel or they sense that they have the urge to go to the bathroom, and then they sit down, or if you're a guy, stand up, and you're trying to pee, but you really don't have to, and there's only a little bit that comes out.
18: Yeah.
19: So the good news is that My Bladder does help with this. It can help the brain and the bladder get on the same page.
18: That's right. Very well said. So basically, the underlying issues here are, one, a physical weakness in the walls of the bladder. And secondly, this communication issue you've described between the brain and the bladder. My Bladder, this new formula from Purity Products, shown to address both. It strengthens the bladder, and it sort of gets your brain and bladder communicating better, sending the right signal. And remember, at the top of the show, we started with those three important questions. One, are you or someone you love dealing with a weak or leaky bladder? Two, does the occasional uncontrollable urge to go to the bathroom wake you up at night and, you know, mess up your sleep? And thirdly, does a leaky bladder sometimes keep you from doing the things that you love to do? And if you have answered yes to any of these questions, then I am telling you that My Bladder is the ultimate solution for you.
20: There is no other dietary supplement on the market that's even close to this. Over 8 out of 10 people who use this report that they get the benefits. We are going to prove this to you. If you are dealing with these bladder issues, you simply must try a bottle of My Bladder. If you're one of the first 1,000 callers from this weekend's radio show, we're going to send you out a full 1 month supply of My Bladder for just $9.95. It's less than 10 bucks. 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I'm going to give that number out again a little bit later on in the show, but we've got a lot of ground to cover. We are talking with Sherry Torkos, pharmacist and longtime advisor to Purity Products. And Sherry, as we move along here in this important discussion about our new and innovative way to help people deal with that occasional bladder weakness with urine leaking and with an overactive urge to urinate, why don't I hand it back to you? And maybe, you know, for people just tuning in, could you give us a quick recap here?
19: Yeah, sure. So we know from the statistics that about 33 million Americans deal with bladder leakage. And I can tell you as a pharmacist, and I've been practicing over 30 years, I've talked to so many men and women who are trying to manage this issue. So if you're listening or you have a family member that you think of that is dealing with this issue, know that they're not alone. There is help available. Occasional bladder leakage, I know that this is a distressing and embarrassing issue. It affects your quality of life. And sometimes people feel isolated. They're afraid to leave their home because they don't want to be away from the bathroom or have an embarrassing accident. So, you know, I completely empathize. It's a tough issue. But the good news here is that Purity Products, with this product, this My Bladder, it can offer dramatic benefits to help strengthen the bladder, cut down the urgency to urinate, and help people reclaim their lives. There are 14 clinical studies backing the benefits of this product. With impressive results, we're talking about a 60% reduction in urinary urgency. That's the need to rush to the bathroom. Then there's the fact that 75% of people using My Bladder were able to reduce the number of underwear pads and undergarments they use, some people down to just one per day.
20: A lot of people are going to be skeptical about this, and I totally understand it. So many people trying to manage this issue. This is a great solution, a plant-based option that has been shown to deliver really meaningful results. It's going to help people save a lot of time, a lot of money, and a lot of hassles. And again, what I love is 50% reduction in nighttime waking to use the bathroom. So less nighttime waking, better quality of sleep. Now, this isn't a sleep aid, but wow.
19: Yeah, exactly. Yeah, definitely. My Bladder is not going to knock people out. This is not a sleep aid. But the reality is that people actually should be able to get more sleep, better quality sleep, because they're not being interrupted by their bladder to go to the bathroom. I mean, I know how hard it is myself. If I wake up to go to the bathroom in the night, it's sometimes hard to get back to sleep. And if you're waking up 2, 3, 4 times a night, that can really do a number on your sleep.
20: Yeah, even if you could reduce it by just a little bit, it could be a dramatic improvement overall.
19: We are getting incredible feedback from real customers. These are real people that are taking the product, they're taking My Bladder, and they're getting incredible results. In fact, I was talking with a friend recently about his mother's bladder issues, and he gave me the okay to share this story here with you today.
20: Mm-hmm.
19: So his mother's name is Helen, and Helen had been dealing with bladder leakage issues for a long time. So her bladder was really getting in the way of her life. She wasn't going out playing bingo and doing the things that she loved because she was afraid of having an accident.
20: Right.
19: She was, you know, afraid of wetting herself. So she was, you know, really struggling with this situation.
20: Well, let's hear about the happy ending part of the story with
19: yes,
20: My Bladder.
19: Can't leave it there. We're not going to leave it there. So there is a happy ending because her son bought her a bottle of My Bladder. And after just 2 weeks using My Bladder, Helen found that she was sleeping for 4 hours at a time before having to get up to use the bathroom. So that was a dramatic improvement. Now, again, this isn't going to make people drowsy or it doesn't put you to sleep. It just makes your bladder stronger and improves the communication so that she didn't have that sudden urgency and the need to urinate that was waking her up at night. So the other big plus is that it significantly cut down on the number of pads and the undergarments that she was using.
20: No, this is great. Less urgency, less leakage, less nighttime waking, which is so huge. And as an extra perk, you're saving a lot of money too.
19: Yeah, exactly. And Helen also shared that she was so excited because she was able to return to the activities that she enjoyed before her weak bladder was getting in the way of her life. So she was able to go out with confidence, to go shopping, to be out with family and friends at events and do activities. And she said she's even playing bingo again. And that was one of her favorite things to do. But before she was taking My Bladder, she'd stopped going to bingo because with the bladder urgency, she would just have to get up and run to the bathroom all the time. And it was just really frustrating. So she's just an incredibly happy and satisfied customer, one of many that we have.
20: Now we have this evidence-based solution, something that really works, something that has all the patents and the technologies, 7 international awards over the last 20 years or so since they developed this. We are bringing it to the market here in America under the My Bladder brand. We're very excited about it. We certainly did the homework here. We know My Bladder will work for you. So Sherry, we are almost out of time. And yet, like we said, 84% of people that use this formula say it works, report the benefits. It's going to cut the urge to urinate so people can really get their life back. And I know there are a lot of folks out there that can relate to wanting to cut down on using, you know, frankly, adult undergarments, people who want to be able to travel or just go out for dinner or visit with friends without, you know, having to keep an eye on where the nearest bathroom is.
19: Yeah, people with bladder leakage, they're always, you know, mapping the fastest route to a bathroom, knowing where, you know, they're going to have to sit to be close to the bathroom at an event. It can be hard. It can affect your quality of life. It can cause anxiety and worry and stress. And we want people to get their lives back, to enjoy quality of life and to feel confident and comfortable and not have to deal with all of these issues. So I think, you know, nobody wants to live like that, right?
20: Yeah. And again, as we're running out of time, this My Bladder product, 20 years of R&D, globally 24 patents, 14 clinical trials, including 4 peer-reviewed publications, double-blind research. This really is remarkable. But as we only have a couple of minutes here, Sherry, why don't you give us the bottom line on why people who are dealing with bladder leakage issues, this bladder control issue, why should they put this My Bladder to the test?
19: Okay, so the takeaway here, Jason, is that My Bladder is an innovative and an effective solution for bladder leakage. So we're talking about a formula that is award-winning. It's a patented blend of botanicals that works to improve bladder muscle tone, to strengthen the bladder, to reduce the urge to urinate, and it can even return people to the average number of bathroom trips they had in their younger years. So there are numerous clinical studies here. We're talking about solid science. And of course, we have lots of testimonials by real life users like Helen and John, who we talked about earlier. These are people that experienced dramatic, life-changing results using this formula. And keep in mind, the people that are taking My Bladder, they notice benefits in as little as 2 weeks, and it does build over time. So at 8 weeks, 84% of users are feeling very satisfied at 8 weeks. So just think about this. If you're experiencing bladder leakage and it's affecting your quality of life, you can improve your situation in as little as 2 weeks. Less leakage, less urgency, a better night's sleep. So I think those are some meaningful benefits. This is an easy to take product. It's just 2 small capsules a day. And as a pharmacist and someone who has looked at the science, the studies, I have a lot of confidence in this product. I know people who try My Bladder will be satisfied because it can really help them get their lives back, their freedom back.
20: Sherry, I've got to give out that 800 number. We are out of time. Thank you so much for being here with me today. I really, really appreciate it.
19: My pleasure. Thanks for having me.
20: Okay. Well, if you are one of the millions of people or maybe a loved one are dealing with a weak or leaky bladder, if you're dealing with all of the issues associated with not getting a good night's sleep 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It really works. 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
24: Hello and welcome to another edition of Discoveries in Health. I'm your host, Chris McKay, and I'm really glad you're with me today because today we're going to be talking about an issue that affects each and every one of us, and that's stress. And believe it or not, whether it's job stress, financial stress, family stress, or even the little things that we're told not to stress about, any form of stress takes a serious physical toll on your body. But don't worry, because there is something you can do about your stress. And joining me today on the phone is Dr. Michael Pincus. And Dr. Pincus is going to talk about stress and give us some great information on things that we can do to reduce or even eliminate the negative effects that daily stress has on our bodies. For those of you that may not know Dr. Pincus, he is a nationally recognized authority on natural and alternative health. He's worked with top Hollywood celebrities, professional and Olympic athletes, and he continues to be involved in the latest research into today's top health concerns. And Dr. Pincus, thanks so much for being with us today.
25: Thanks, Chris. Great to be with you.
24: So let's get right into this whole stress issue. You know, stress is such a normal part of our daily routine these days, but why should we all be concerned about it? And more specifically, what's going on in our bodies and what are the warning signs that we should be looking for?

0: Life can be messy, but you don't have to figure it out alone.
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0: Join pastors and best-selling authors Levi and Jenny Lusco on Hey, it's the Luscos for honest conversations about faith, marriage, family, grief, ministry, and all the unexpected moments in between. 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
4: People, do you know, they just don't sleep well. You wake up tired, your body hurts more, pretty soon it starts to wear you down, and pretty soon you get sick and you have a condition. But people are suffering from pain and osteoporosis and fibromyalgia and cramps in their legs and weird illnesses. So there's something wrong with this picture. And it has to do with not how much calcium someone's taking in their diet or how many calcium supplements or how many antacids you chew. It has to do with simple absorption. Is that calcium getting absorbed into your body?
5: With calcium being something to deal with stress, isn't calcium for building bones?
4: Well, yes, okay.
5: Yeah.
4: And it does build your teeth. But you see, 1% of the calcium actually circulates in your blood. So when that 1% starts to drop, it could affect your heart, your brain, your kidneys, your organs, and your body shuts down and actually dies.
5: Wow.
4: And so 1% of the calcium always has to be in your system. And there's two sources of calcium. One is in the diet.
5: Yeah.
4: And two is from the bones themselves.
5: The body will absorb it back from the bones if it needs it?
4: That's right.
5: I see.
4: And what you just discussed right now leads to one of the major causes of a condition that's affecting 25 million Americans right now, which is called osteoporosis.
5: Right.
4: Which is a weakening of the bone.
5: Now, and that's due to the body deriving the calcium from the bones instead of from nutrition.
4: Yep.
5: Okay.
4: And so what we have to do is we have to find a way to put calcium back in the diet. Now, you think that would be really easy.
5: Sure, just drink milk.
4: Just drink milk or, you know, eat a lot of green leafy vegetables and that sort of thing. But first of all, people don't do that.
5: Right.
4: And second of all, the quality of the calcium that comes from our diet has been decreasing in the last 50 years.
5: Really?
4: Yeah, because things like pasteurization, foods are irradiated, the calcium is leached from the soils, and people are taking medications that block it. So the actual calcium is not being absorbed in the body.
5: Okay.
4: And then you see people taking Tums and calcium supplements. You know, they buy at the health food store, drugstore.
5: Right, right.
4: But these calciums don't absorb in the body.
5: That's interesting.
4: For a couple of reasons. One, when you take, let's say, an antacid that has the calcium in it, like a Tums, first of all, calcium does not absorb in the body unless it's in an acidic environment. But see, what happens when you take a Tum? It's an antacid.
5: Oh, okay.
4: So even if you're getting calcium in the antacid itself, it's not being absorbed.
5: I see, because it has to be in an acid environment for it to be absorbed.
4: Exactly.
5: Okay.
4: Now, we have a product called the CalMax formula. My CalMax formula is natural. And the difference is that it's a powder. And what happens is you put in hot water, and you mix it up, and you drink it down. So it's in a liquid instead of a pill. And it absorbs into your system.
0: Life can be messy, but you don't have to figure it out alone.
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4: Medication. Do you need something for your kidneys? Are you on pain medications? Do you need sleeping pills? But the calcium and especially the magnesium is being absorbed,
5: mm-hmm.
4: You're not going to suffer from all these things. My CalMax formula does absorb incredibly in the body. 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I mean, this is really amazing.
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0: 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If you're just joining us, I've got Dr. Michael Pincus on the phone today, and we're talking about something that we're all too familiar with these days, and that's stress. And we're finding out about the damage that everyday stress can do to our bodies, the warning signs that we should be aware of, and what we can do to alleviate and even eliminate the effects of stress. And Dr. Pincus, you were talking earlier about calcium and magnesium and how we need these nutrients in our bodies to fight the effects of stress, and how your CalMax formula can help us in this battle against stress. I'd like to talk for a minute about how the magnesium factors in. I mean, I'm starting to understand about the calcium, but what does magnesium do?
2: Well, we're talking about stress, and we're talking about stress affects the body. And first of all, in order to function at all, your body needs magnesium. It's probably, of all the vitamins I could list, magnesium is probably the most important vitamin on the planet right now.
0: I've not heard a whole lot about magnesium. I mean, why is magnesium so important?
2: There's over 325 biochemical reactions that magnesium is involved with. It's almost like a hormone.
0: Wow.
2: And, for example, with low levels of magnesium, your heart won't beat.
0: Ooh.
2: Very important factor in life.
0: Yeah,
2: right?
0: Yeah, who would say so?
2: Yeah, in fact, let me just read a list of some of the conditions associated with magnesium deficiencies.
0: Okay.
2: You have attention deficit disorder, Alzheimer's, anxiety, asthma, autism, chronic fatigue syndrome, congestive heart disease, constipation, diabetes, fibromyalgia, high blood pressure, insomnia, migraine headaches, multiple sclerosis, muscle cramps, Parkinson's, osteoporosis, and the list just goes on and on and on.
0: And this is associated with a lack of magnesium in the body?
2: Simply a lack of magnesium.
0: Holy cow.
2: So it's nothing to really mess around with. Now what happens is this. You need the magnesium in your body in order for the calcium to be absorbed.
0: Oh, so it's a necessary thing in order to get the first component, which is calcium.
2: That's right. They work in combination with each other. Now, there's many more practical applications of this CalMax formula.
0: Mm-hmm.
2: First of all, like I said, you drink it, so it gets into your system.
0: Okay.
2: And one of the first things we use it for in our clinic is for people who are under a lot of stress and they can't sleep well at night. It works better than anything I've ever seen for people that have trouble sleeping.
0: Really?
2: Because it relaxes your body, and you actually feel the relaxation after you drink a cup of the CalMax formula.
0: Hmm. Interesting.
2: Now, the other thing that it's really, really good for are people who are in pain.
0: Okay.
2: And I have a whole bunch of stories to tell you and case studies of people actually taking the CalMax formula and getting rid of pain. And this is including arthritic type pain, fibromyalgia, which is a form of arthritis, back pain, muscle spasms, migraine headaches. There's a whole category of areas I'd like to discuss with you.
0: Wow, that's fantastic. Some of those things that you've named seem to be age-related or things that we experience as we grow older. Is there a link there?
2: Yeah, there's a vicious circle that I'd like to discuss. What happens is that when a person has a magnesium deficiency, specifically mm-hmm. magnesium, they don't absorb their foods well. And so they go into what we call malabsorption syndrome,
0: okay.
2: which millions and millions of Americans have. And it's not like you feel sick or, you know, this or that. You might be, over time, just starting to feel more tired and tired and tired.
0: Mm-hmm.
2: And that's just a real gradual over time type of thing. And a lot of people justify that they're getting old and they just need more rest or whatever.
0: Right. That's what I would think.
2: Now, what happens is that when you get less absorption, you actually increase the deficiency in your system of magnesium. Wow. And that starts to take the calcium out of the bones. You start getting bone loss. You start getting muscle loss because it also reduces the muscle mass. And pretty soon, before you know it, you are feeling old.
3: Yeah.
2: And your body's actually starting to manifest it.
3: Wow. All due to a simple lack of these nutrients.
2: Calcium, magnesium. Now, let me tell you, and it is simple. The problem in being a doctor and a researcher is how do you get this into the system? The formula we have, the CalMax formula, is so fantastic because it's in a powder form. You take hot water and you put it in a cup, take a teaspoon of this powder and mix it in.
3: Yeah.
2: And you drink this cup down.
3: That's great.
2: The absorption rate is really incredible because it actually goes right into your bloodstream.
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0: 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Well, if you're just joining us, I've got Dr. Michael Pincus on the phone today, and he's telling us about stress and how important it is to ensure that you've got the proper nutrients in your system, specifically calcium and magnesium, and how much of an impact that has on our overall health. So I guess one of the things that people should really be aware of is because this isn't an instant thing that triggers you to say, oh, I'm sick, but, you know, instead happens gradually over time, it's very possible that people might not even be aware that there is a deficiency of calcium and magnesium in their body.
2: Well, that's the thing is that deficiencies are not like, a water main breaking where you have a real noticeable thing. Deficiencies
3: right.
2: are little drips, little leaks here and there. And so what we have is a cumulative effect where a person starts to go downhill just a little bit at a time.
3: Yeah.
2: To the point where they don't realize how bad they've actually gotten before it's too late.
3: Hmm. Dr. Pincus, you had mentioned insomnia. We talked about that a little bit. What about back pain?
2: Calcium and magnesium is excellent for back pain because the calcium goes into the muscles.
3: Mm-hmm.
2: The magnesium actually helps the transmitters in the nerve. And when you take this CalMax formula, many times it will calm your back pain.
3: Wow.
2: I know I a couple years ago, I herniated a disc in my back.
3: Mm-hmm.
2: And I was trying everything, and I took out the CalMax formula, and I drank it, and I couldn't believe the difference. Within about a half hour, I was functional again.
3: Hmm.
2: Now, it wasn't completely gone, but I drank it over a 10-day period,
3: yeah.
2: and it completely alleviated the problem.
3: Now, what about heart disease?
2: Well, heart disease is something you have to watch out for, both dietarily and going down the genetic line.
3: Yeah.
2: And if anyone has any history of heart disease or you've even had bypass surgery, you should be on this CalMax formula. And I can't say that without enough emphasis because it's something that will completely give you a new lease on life.
3: Isn't that amazing? We talked about arthritis. What about joint pain?
2: Well, The arthritic joints really respond to this, and I recently gave a can of this to a lady who was suffering from fibromyalgia, where she was having pain in just about every joint in her body. Mm-hmm. It could be in her knee, it could be in her neck, it could be in her elbow, and I gave it to her 1 week, and I saw her the next week, and I swear, Chris, I did not recognize her.
3: Really?
2: Just as a lady that was 64 years old, and the first time I saw her, she looked like she was 84 years old, and a week later, she was bright, she had a beautiful smile, her eyes were gleaming. And I honestly had to ask my wife who this lady was, and sure enough, she was the one who took a week of the formula, the CalMax formula, and she said she got a really good week of sleep for the first time in years.
3: Wow.
2: And that her pain was much better, and she ordered 3 more cans for me.
3: Wow.
2: She was giving it out to her friend.
3: That's amazing.
2: And when I use this with the professional athletes, I'm a doctor for the U.S. Olympic team, and I had a number of athletes using this before their events so they could sleep well, and they'd wake up and their muscles were in real relaxed shape.
3: Wow. You really wouldn't think that such a small component of your normal diet can make such a profound impact over the way that you feel.
2: Well, see, what's happened, Chris, is that in the last 50 years, the American diet has greatly changed, and the nutrition has greatly changed.
3: Mm-hmm.
2: And add to that the medications. Many people are on blood pressure medications or anti-anxiety drugs or heart medications, and many of these things also block the absorption of calcium and magnesium in the system.
3: Wow.
2: So the very drugs that are treating the conditions that your body is experiencing, because it's deficient in calcium and magnesium, it's also blocking further absorption.
3: Isn't that something?
2: So it's really a rat race out
3: there. Yeah, it sounds like it's a vicious circle.
2: It sure is, and we're, you know, what are you going to do? So my formula is try the things that are simple first.
3: Yeah.
2: You have nothing to lose. This is not going to hurt you, put it that way.
3: Yeah.
2: You have nothing to lose.
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0: 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If you just tuned in, we're talking with Dr. Michael Pincus about stress and the negative effects that everyday stress has on your body. Whether it's job stress, financial stress, family stress, any form of stress takes a serious physical toll on your body. And Dr. Pincus, you were talking about how your CalMax formula can help us in this battle against stress. And I guess this is something everyone should be aware of, whether you're 24 or 94.
2: Well, I've used it for many, many years as a younger person, and now as I'm aging as well, I use this, and it definitely helps me sleep better.
3: Mm-hmm.
2: It helps control the stress of the workaday world, and many people will just be amazed how this actually works.
1: Because our formula has a chemical reaction that occurs before you actually ingest it.
3: Mm-hmm.
1: CalMax is pre-dissolved. It doesn't get lodged in your system. And so what happens is that when people drink the CalMax, it's like an infusion into your body. It's like, whoa, like decompressing. And so people who are in pain, they take the CalMax, the calcium magnesium gets into the muscles and it starts to relax it.
0: Dr. Pincus, you talked earlier about how stress affects your energy, and I'd like you to elaborate a little bit more on that subject, if you would. I mean, does stress really affect our energy levels?
1: Good question. Because energy is like the biggest thing right now, like people, chronic fatigue syndrome, PMS, and fibromyalgia. It's like wiping people out. And that's the key to low energy, is a lot of it's caused by pain, feeling old, your joints don't move well. This kind of wipes you out. It drains your energy, and then you get tired, and you go to sleep. Guess what? You don't sleep. Now, I'm telling you, like, common scenarios due to a lack of calcium and magnesium in your system. When you have the CalMax, and the first thing that happens, you take it 20 minutes before you go to bed, you get a good night's sleep, and you wake up feeling refreshed, and your energy comes back.
0: Is CalMax safe? I mean, you're telling us how powerful CalMax is, and I'm just wondering if you can ever take too much, or if it's safe to take if you're already on any supplements or medications.
1: CalMax has never, ever been shown to interact poorly with any medication. Okay, it's 100% natural, it's safe. And, you know, our formula doesn't contain sugar, which is in a lot of calcium products, wheat, soy, gluten, lactose, or anything that people are trying to avoid. CalMax doesn't have any of that. But you see, the point is that if you're a person who's a diabetic, you're on high blood pressure, you've had bypass surgery, guess what? You are deficient. You are deficient in the calcium and magnesium.
3: Dr. Pincus, unfortunately, we're about out of time. Any parting thoughts? I mean, who can really benefit from this?
2: Well, I wish we had more time, because this product, I'll tell you, if you're over the age of 35, you should definitely be taking the CalMax formula just daily on a preventative basis.
3: Yeah.
2: But if you're someone who's more of a senior citizen, or if you're someone who can't sleep well, or you're experiencing a lot of muscle cramps, a lot of aching in your body, this is an absolute. It's so simple, but it controls most every function in your whole body.
1: 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It's something that I urge you to try, because CalMax can help you.
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13: Foundations of Freedom. A look at America's founding principles and the leaders who shaped our nation.
14: Near the end of the Revolutionary War, George Washington received a letter from one of his own officers. Colonel Louis Nicola suggested that America might be better served by a monarchy, with Washington himself as king. Washington firmly rejected the idea. He had spent years leading Americans in a fight for independence from a monarchy. He would not see that victory end with America creating a king of its own. He understood that the cause of the revolution was greater than any one man. His example reminds us that power can be offered, earned, or taken. But character determines whether we use it for ourselves or remain faithful to something greater.
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20: And I'm Greg Johnson. This week, how two doctors are closing the information gap in healthcare.
21: I know all the cheat codes. So if we barely pulled it off, then what had been bothering me is the average American is screwed before the game even starts in navigating a complex chronic healthcare journey.
22: But first, we all want to have a long life. But how can we stay healthy in our older years?
23: We're kind of moving past that limitations that exist within the world of genetics and genomics, and that is your genes are not your destiny. I think that's really clear.
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22: Following a knee injury, Adriana Kekic had to go through all the normal testing to be cleared for surgery. There were MRIs, blood work, and a couple additional standard tests that she had passed with flying colors. And since Kekic's results were within the normal ranges, she didn't think to mention the subtle symptoms she'd been experiencing, symptoms that would have signified a hidden and dangerous issue.
23: Knowing what I know now, I can see how clear those symptoms were. So here were my major symptoms: tiredness, excessive tiredness that progressed over time. So it started a little bit in the beginning when I thought, oh, it's an injured knee. So of course I'm tired because I was kind of walking around on with support. But then leading to the event, I was just excessively tired. No amount of sleep or rest fixed it.
22: Kekic was also experiencing shortness of breath. A couple days before the surgery, she even fainted because of it. And the last factor was that Kekic was perimenopausal. While it's not necessarily a symptom, it is crucial information that would have revealed the bigger picture of her health. One change that her body had already begun was a decline in metabolic flexibility.
23: Typically in that stage, when your hormones go up and down, you're starting to lose the estrogen, which has that protective cardiometabolic power. All of this was happening in a background with a lot of inflammation, lack of sleep. I was running on 2 to 3 hours of sleep at the most every night for years, because I also had my 4-year-old at home and I was working full time. So I just thought it's life.
22: But because none of these factors were recognized as symptoms, Kekic wasn't properly tested, and the standard tests that were used to clear Kekic for surgery weren't showing the threat that was lurking below the surface. No one realized the pressure her body was under until, the day before her surgery, life-threatening blood clots blocked blood flow to both of her lungs.
23: I had something called saddle pulmonary embolism. This is also known as a silent killer, because oftentimes you have no major symptoms other than being tired, perhaps. And that's exactly what was happening with me. What saddle pulmonary embolism is simply a clot, or like in my case, just a bunch of blood clots that lodged in my lungs that generated, in my case, from a knee injury. And over a month time period from my injured knee up until a day before my scheduled surgery, when I passed out at home and ended up actually in ICU, those blood clots generated in my knee from the injury and just traveled slowly over time, lodging in my lungs.
22: It could have been caught early, but since the standard tests didn't account for these symptoms, Kekic's life was put in danger. It became the catalyst for her transition within medicine. As a pharmacist, she helped build the early pharmacogenomics programs at Mayo Clinic. Today, Kekic is the founder and CEO of Futurome, a precision health company focused on longevity. One key component she mentioned earlier that's fundamental to healthy aging is our metabolic health.
23: Metabolic health is one of the major pillars of our health, health span, which is number of years that we live healthy, and as a product of that, our lifespan, which is number of years that we live.
22: The tricky thing is it can be difficult to diagnose poor metabolic health and other similar conditions through standard testing. The recommended blood tests will most likely show that all of your levels are within the normal range, but Kekic says that doesn't always mean you're in the healthy range.
23: Normal range does not mean optimal range, and normal for you may actually be a little different numbering scale for me. Men and women, of course, are different. We go through different stages and seasons of life. All of this really needs to be, I feel like, almost shifted a little bit in terms of how we approach this. So normal doesn't mean the optimal. That's the first thing. The second thing is we're still relying, despite, you know, technology and advances in lab technologies and so on being here, we're still relying on what our insurance companies are going to pay for, which is a very, for the most part, very standard testing. So we're getting anywhere between maybe 30 to perhaps, in the best case scenario, 100, maybe 250 biomarkers.
22: Which means that there's most likely a factor that's being overlooked. Part of this oversight also stems from the fact that most standard tests only look at one layer of our health. Instead, KKH has been focused on an approach called multiomics, which combines data from all the different molecular levels of our health.
23: Your health is kind of like an onion. And we have now lab testing that can take us, you know, into and peeling the layers of that onion. So at the core of your onion as a health is going to be your genome. So what your genes, meaning what you inherited from your parents and your ancestors, those mutations and variations that we all inherit can also inform our health, disease predisposition, and even how long we live. So we don't look necessarily in terms of standard practice and testing. We don't even look at some of the major genes that have to do with methylation, ability to process medications, which is called pharmacogenomics. That was my area of practice at Mayo for many, many years. We also don't look at something that's called epigenome, which is what sits on top of your genes, are these little switches that can turn those genes on and off.
22: While your genes are inherited from your parents, these little switches are influenced by your environment and behaviors. The next layer is called the proteome.
23: Just because you have a certain gene variation doesn't mean that your gene is going to express proteins. Genes encode for proteins. They give instructions to make proteins. So at different stages in life, you can have different expression of these proteins, even though your genes have not changed. You got what you got.
22: If our genetics are the blueprint, the proteome is responsible for carrying out the plans. Proteins are responsible for most of the work done in cells, and they're always changing depending on internal and external influences, like aging and health. And then the layer beyond that is called the metabolome.
23: Metabolome are these beautiful molecules that essentially communicate what your cells do. Can they metabolize things properly? Maybe you have mitochondrial deficiency or disorder or dysfunction. There is also that layer that's called mitochondrial testing. And there is environmental and digital and all of these other things that constitute the system biology approach to health with now labs and data and testing and so on that's available. Yet we're going to have to probably wait another 10 to 17 years for this sort of approach to make it as a standard practice in your either conventional or functional medicine or however, where when you walk in, you're going to have this whole scan of these things that I mentioned. Then you will be able to say what's happening at the cellular level, hopefully early on, before you end up with some label, before your symptoms become so apparent that now they're really being caught by the standard testing.
22: KKH believes that the future of medicine is being able to catch anything at the cellular level long before symptoms ever show up. Her company is already working towards assessing all of these layers, starting with their core testing.
23: We're going to do very deep, kind of like a functional, if you will, testing where we assess at least 200 to 500 biomarkers related especially to cardiometabolic health. So, of course, this is going to include what I'm seeing a lot more now, like ApoB, apolipoprotein B, or LP little a, lipoprotein little a, MPO, inflammatory biomarkers galore, you know. So that, along with metabolomics testing, the microbiome testing, and perhaps other things things that would be maybe sex or age or lifestyle dependent. We work very closely with individuals to understand their lifestyle, because you can, you can do all of this testing and, you know, design the best protocol, if you will, and even an intervention. But if we're not understanding, you know, your life. So I am a huge believer of lifestyle medicine kind of approach. And that's what we do, essentially.
22: The six pillars of lifestyle medicine are nutrition, physical activity, sleep, stress management, social connection, and avoidance of risky substances. KGitch's patients go through this testing twice a year, with additional ones being run if needed.
23: Once we do that, we will actually formulate and personalize your pseudocalls. So typically it would be very specific supplements that your cellular health may need. And I'm very much a minimalist in that approach. Usually people will come and see us with, you know, dozens and dozens of supplements. And they're always surprised when I say, okay, let's see what we can cross off of this list first before we do anything else. And of course, personalize medication interventions if needed.
22: The goal is to understand each patient's patterns in order to personalize a treatment plan to best manage their health without relying on supplements or medication for the rest of their lives. KGitch says this idea of multiomics and getting a clear picture of how all the systems in your body work together has allowed medicine to break past previous barriers. But like she mentioned earlier, there are still hurdles to overcome before this approach becomes standard practice. Just like with genomics, the technology is extremely expensive and time-consuming. We also don't yet have clear guidelines around which tests to order and how to correctly analyze the results. Thankfully, KGitch says AI is able to solve a lot of the workflow issues that have been holding the field back.
23: We assess, for example, thousands of biomarkers. It's impossible to sift through those for every, you know, client of ours and say, this is what's happening for you at the cellular level. So we obviously engage, and many of us in this space are engaging technologies like AI-empowered biodigital twin, where we can put all of this data and create kind of a computer version of you to see what's happening at the cellular level. And number two, what sort of personalized, precise, and targeted interventions, including lifestyle, not just medications and pharmaceuticals, can we do and use to first course correct whatever you might be on, optimize you once we have course corrected, and then put you on this path to living long and healthy, which is essentially what longevity is and what we all want, not just living long, but really living long and healthy.
22: You can find more information about Adriana KGitch and all of our guests on our website, radiohealthjournal.org. Our executive producer is Amira Zaveri. I'm Kristen Farah.
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2: How many times have you left a doctor's appointment wishing you took notes? And if you did write anything down, there's a good chance you needed to do some extra research to make sense of the medical jargon. Dr. Arpan Parikh says this information asymmetry is one of the more universal obstacles for patients.
3: By definition, the conversation an American has with their healthcare professional is probably the most complicated conversation they ever have in their life on any given day. And the healthcare professional is thankfully very smart and intelligent and very technical. And the average American doesn't have that level of technical knowledge of healthcare. So right off the bat, when we rely on the patient to be the sole source of memory of what happened during a healthcare appointment and then report it back to their loved ones who are trying to help them, like, there's immediate loss.
2: Parikh is a double board certified psychiatrist as well as the CEO and co-founder of KinHealth. It's a new tool he believes will close this information gap. Research has shown that patients forget between 40 and 80% of their conversation with a doctor as soon as they leave the clinic. Not only does this create extra work and stress for the patient, but Parikh reveals what that burden feels like on the physician's side.
3: It's unbelievably frustrating. And it's not frustration at the patient, it's frustration at the system that after spending all this time and effort and energy with a patient trying to explain and support them, they walk out of my office and they forget 50 to 80% of it.
2: And an extra layer of frustration occurs when the patient calls back needing a reminder of information they forgot.
3: Now I'm calling them on my way home from work or while I'm sitting on my couch with my kid, re-explaining the same thing I explained. So is this like double hit of if there was just some way for my patients to remember what I said, I will feel so much more fulfilled as a physician or as a healthcare professional. And it will also like directly reduce a very real burden I feel in my practice. And we know from the data, the average medical practice in this country gets around 10 inbound phone calls and messages per provider per day, just from patients who forgot what the doctor said.
2: The real tipping point for Parikh was when his mother-in-law got diagnosed with breast cancer. Stepping into a caregiving role opened his eyes to just how broken this system had become.
3: Even though my wife and I and our families are relatively well-resourced and smart, and we literally have a dozen physicians in the immediate family, it was still nearly impossible for us to navigate her mom to a successful outcome. We did in the end, but I know all the cheat codes. So if we barely pulled it off, then what had been bothering me is the average American is screwed before the game even starts in navigating a complex chronic healthcare journey.
2: This experience 4 years ago laid the foundation for a tool that would give patients more power and control within healthcare.
3: I had the light bulb moment of 2/3 to 3/4 of physicians in this country are now using ambient scribes to help them be more efficient and capture better clinical documentation at the point of care. Why isn't there a similar tool that every patient can have on the incredible smartphones we all have in our pockets?
2: Which is exactly what Kin is. Parikh and his brother created this free app that keeps track of all your health appointments simply by the user pressing record.
3: It listens alongside with you to the doctor's appointment, the conversation you have with your healthcare professional. And you press stop when you're done at the appointment. And within 60 to 90 seconds, sometimes 2 minutes, Kin summarizes in simple, easy to understand language what the healthcare professional just said. And it also generates a list of what are the things I need to do as a patient when I walk out of here.
2: Ensuring that the patients not only have all the information from their appointment, but also an understanding of the next steps they need to take. Kin also allows users to easily share their information with anyone in their care circle.
3: So with one press of a button, I can then share the summaries and the action items with whoever I want to. The really important part about Kin is it's always patient owned, right? So this is for the first time a set of data that the patient is in full control of on their device. It's completely private, completely secure. The patient remains in control. They decide who to share it with, and they decide when they want to delete it.
2: And this is just the beginning of what the Kin team hopes to accomplish. Parik says they're about to add a component that helps users take action and make real progress with their health goals.
3: So let's say you're using Kin and you take it to your primary care doctor. And I'm making all of this up. And your primary care doctor says, we've been trying to work on your blood pressure. I just can't get it controlled, you know, with the first and second line treatments. I'm going to refer you to see a cardiologist. And then you're like, okay, that sounds good. And then you and the primary care doctor go about and talk about the next thing, your knee pain. As soon as Kin hears primary care doctor referred to a cardiologist for hypertension, with your permission, we will go find you a cardiologist who's in network with your insurance, because Kin will have your insurance information, who is close to your home because you will have given Kin your address, who is accepting new patients, which we know is really challenging sometimes to find a healthcare professional who's actually accepting new patients, and who has an appointment that matches your work calendar because you've given Kin access to read your calendar.
2: So before you make it out of the building, Kin has already notified you with three highly rated cardiologists in the area. All you have to do is choose which one Kin should make the appointment with.
3: We just took like 3 to 5 hours of manual work and a lot of stress and headache and converted into a single press of a button for you, which is a magical moment. It's also an incredible healthcare moment because we know the average patient doesn't go and do all those things,
2: which can deteriorate a person's health even more. And once you start using Kin, a big benefit is having all of your health information readily available. Parik says the ultimate vision is being able to see how all aspects of your health have evolved over time, giving users a full picture that's often hard to do with the current medical record systems.
3: We experience healthcare not as single conditions that happen in single points in time. Like, they're all interconnected, interrelated, and messy. And we want to give our users the ability to actually engage and interact with that in a way that makes sense, which has literally never been possible until today.
2: This experience includes all appointments we have about our health. Many of us only access medical records from traditional doctors, but Kin allows you to keep information from all different aspects of healthcare in one place.
3: We engage with our health and wellness with so many other types of healthcare professionals and allied health professionals, like speech therapists and occupational therapists and physical therapists and dietitians and nutritionists and personal trainers and physical therapists and psychotherapists. And what's beautiful about Kin is like it works incredibly across all those settings with your dentist, with your optometrist. And like those are places where real healthcare happens, but that data is never ever making it into any sort of healthcare data set. So we're really, really excited by our ability to help our users, again, stitch together all of these data points that come from all the various types of folks they engage with related to their health on a regular basis, and in a way that's been ignored by, you know, the traditional ecosystem.
2: You can find more information about Kin, Dr. Arpan Parikh, and all of our guests on our website, radiohealthjournal.org. Our writer-producer is Kristen Farah. Our production manager is Jason Dickey. I'm Greg Johnson.
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13: Medical notes this week. The shingles vaccine may lower your risk of dementia. A study published in Annals of Internal Medicine found that older adults who received at least one dose of the shingles vaccine had a 24% lower risk of being diagnosed with dementia compared to their non-vaccinated peers. While clinical trials are still needed to confirm these results, observations suggest that routine shingles vaccination could serve as an accessible, dual-purpose intervention to support physical and cognitive health in aging populations. How vitamin D can help fight diabetes. Research published in JAMA Network Open discovered that participants carrying specific genetic variations experienced a 19% reduction in diabetes risk compared to a placebo group. The findings suggest that an inexpensive single genetic test could eventually allow clinicians to personalize preventative strategies for the millions of Americans living with prediabetes. And finally, does it really take 21 days to form a habit? Researchers have discovered that in mouse models, the shift from mindful behavior to an automatic habit occurs suddenly, just like flipping a switch. Because this internal controller can also actively shift habitual actions back into goal-directed choices, the findings offer promising new hope for reversing long-held bad habits. The study is published in Nature Communications. And that's Medical Notes this week. I'm Mayon Vasta Betancourt.
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0: Welcome back to school, everyone. 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
23: Hello there, and thanks for tuning into this week's show. I'm your host, Chris McKay, and I'm really happy to have you along today as we explore and discover the secrets to health and wellness. 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And I want you to check them out when you have a chance because they really do have some great products to improve your health, and you'll save some money in the process. Okay, folks, this is going to be a great show. We're going to talk about food cravings, low energy, high blood sugar, digestive problems, high cholesterol, sluggish metabolism, high blood pressure, pain. This list goes on and on. My guest today is Dr. Brent Agin. He's an MD with a focus in wellness and prevention. Dr. Agin has authored two books. The first one is Healthy Aging for Dummies, and the second one is called Superfoods for Dummies. He sees patients of all ages and maintains a diverse array of clientele, including professional athletes and celebrities. He's going to debunk everything you thought you knew about dieting and explain how those extra pounds, that spare tire around your waist, is not your fault. He's going to talk about what it is that's actually causing that. Dr. Agin, welcome to the show. Thanks for taking time out of your busy schedule to be with us today.
24: Thank you, Chris. I'm excited to be here.
23: All right. So I want to get right in. I mean, look, we are dealing as a society, we are dealing with obesity like we've never seen before. Diet after diet seems to fail. Blood sugar levels have gone wild. I mean, what's going on out there?
24: Let's get right into it, Chris. And I'm going to ask you a question.
23: Okay.
24: Why do you think we're getting

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5: That's where the D in Skinny D comes from.
4: So what makes this so unique compared to what's already out there?
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4: Now, how quickly do you start to see the pounds come off?
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5: Off. Yeah.
4: So what can you expect when you start taking your Skinny D formula?
5: Well, from the minute you start using Skinny D, your body's going to start learning when to shut off, when to stop eating, and that leads into all the other health benefits. I mean, lowering cholesterol, increase in sustained energy, normalization of blood sugars, less pain in the body by reduced inflammation, better mood, less anxiety, better digestion, better metabolism and absorption of nutrients. You're going to start seeing your skin looks better, your nails will look better, you're going to look better.
4: Can you share some stories, some results that you're seeing from your patients?
5: The great thing is that I have success stories from people with diabetes, people who are obese, from people that are just looking to maintain good general health, from young people, old people. I mean, Skinny D can fit into everybody's diet. One of my patients, she was a diabetic, really kind of had just given up. I mean, she had tried multiple different diet options, but, you know, just the pounds weren't coming off. And she also just couldn't find any way to control her blood sugars.
4: Yeah.
5: So she had almost given up on life. I got her to try Skinny D and I said, you know, let's replace one meal and then just eat a little bit more sensible and come back and see me in a month. And 60 days later, she came back. She had lost about 22 pounds and was almost in tears. And she explained a situation and she had actually went to an amusement park. And for the first time in about 11 years, was able to walk around the amusement park and not get pushed in a wheelchair.
4: Wow.
5: And that's because she lost the weight, she had energy, and finally, some quality of life.
4: Yeah. Well, I want to take a minute here and let you listeners know that if you want to try Dr. Agin's Skinny D weight loss formula, there is a special toll-free number you can call. I'll give that to you now. It's 1-800-810-1497. And as you've heard, Skinny D is a nutrient-rich meal replacement drink. You mix this with water. It's perfectly safe for diabetics, and Skinny D will help you lose the weight and get the lean, sexy look you deserve. You know, I'm kind of thinking of it like Skinny D, Skinny Me. That's good, right?
5: That is good.
4: Okay, all right, we'll go with that. I also want to let you guys know that Dr. Agin has put together a very special introductory offer that's available to you listeners. So when you call, please be sure to mention this program, and you'll get a risk-free trial of Skinny D. Again, the number to call is 1-800-810-1497.
5: Hey, Chris, can I say something real quick?
4: Sure.
5: For all of you that have made the decision to try Skinny D and then take the first step in losing weight, one of the things I would like to include is a free copy of my 9 weight loss secrets you need to know. It talks about how to boost your sluggish metabolism, how much exercise you really need each day, powerful foods proven to reduce belly fat, and 2 simple natural diabetic secrets that every diabetic needs to know.
4: Folks, look, this is a great offer. The number to call is 1-800-810-1497. And I want you to know you have nothing to lose here because Skinny D is guaranteed to be safe and effective or your money back. So the number to call is 1-800-810-1497. I'll give it to you one more time. It's 1-800-810-1497. Okay, if you're just joining us, with me today is Dr. Brent Agin. He's an MD. He has a focus on wellness and prevention through an integrative approach. Dr. Agin is here today to talk about why we struggle to lose weight. And really, we're talking about the core of this problem being high fructose corn syrup in terms of being overweight, being obese, and

0: the health problems that are created because of that. Dr. Agin's been sharing with us a new formula that he's put together. It's a weight loss formula called Skinny D. It's designed to help really kind of wean us from this sugar addiction that we have, but do so in a very smart way. So, Dr. Agin, can you recap for my listeners that might just be joining us, what's going on out there?
1: We're in a situation where the foods we eat are driving us to want more of the same foods.
0: Mm-hmm.
1: Most of them have high fructose corn syrup, which is something our body just does not handle. It changes the way our body's metabolism works, causes your brain to want more food, and it causes this vicious cycle of overeating, becoming obese, and the research supports that.
0: And what is some of that research?
1: Well, back around 1990, Princeton did some studies. What they did is they took a group of rats that were able to eat as much food as they wanted to.
0: Okay.
1: And they had another group of rats that ate just a small amount of high fructose corn syrup. The high fructose corn syrup rats ended up with obesity and had all of the signs of metabolic syndrome, which is basically what we're facing now.
0: From that standpoint, maybe you can talk a little bit about how your Skinny D formula then kind of breaks that cycle.
1: Skinny D was scientifically developed and is clinically proven to give the body nutrients that it needs to stop cravings and shut off the hormones that are stopping the brain
0: mm-hmm.
1: from telling you you're full.
0: Mm-hmm.
1: It's a natural formula, and nutrients and nutrition is your best appetite suppressant and best advocate for weight loss.
0: Mm-hmm. Now, what if you don't have any weight to lose? Is this something you could just use to get the nutrients that your body needs?
1: Well, let me ask you this, Chris. Do you eat breakfast every day?
0: No. I have coffee. Does that count?
1: That's the problem. Most people don't eat breakfast. They get up in the morning. They have a cup of coffee. They might not eat again until noon. And it's already a stress on the body just not eating overnight. Skinny D is the perfect solution. It's a very quick, very nutritionally packed concentrate.
0: Mm-hmm.
1: They can put in a bottle of water, walk out the door. There's their breakfast.
0: And how long would you use this for? Is this something that you could just keep using?
1: I suggest you do.
0: Okay.
1: Because if we look at statistics, 92% of dieters fail. The cookie diets, prepackaged meal diets, they're not working. So when we're talking about Skinny D, we found a successful option. Just stay with it, and long-term weight loss can definitely be achieved.
0: Well, what do people tell you about their experience with your Skinny D formula?
1: Chris, I got to tell you, we get phone calls, emails, letters. Here's a letter we received from JC. It says, when I first started taking Skinny D, my cholesterol was a little high. I now have perfect lab results. I have more energy than I ever had. Since drinking the delicious Skinny D, I feel more alert on my 9-to-5 job. Not to mention, finally able to wear some items that were hanging in the back of my closet with price tags still on them. It's a new day. I'm not at my goal yet, but when I'm there, Facebook will see me.
0: You know, that says a lot.
1: It's very powerful, and this is an opportunity for someone to get rid of the yo-yo dieting.
0: Mm-hmm.
1: Skinny D should take you right into a nice, balanced weight, and the health benefits come with that.
0: Yeah, well, it makes a lot of sense. And again, folks, if you like what you're hearing here and you want to try Dr. Agin's Skinny D weight loss formula, there is a special toll-free number you can call. 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And Dr. Agin, you mentioned that you're going to include a free gift for those people that call in today, right?
1: Yeah, I'm very excited for everyone that's going to pick up Skinny D and give it a try. And for doing so, we wanted to throw in a little gift. And it's a free copy of my 9 weight loss secrets you need to know. It talks about how to boost your sluggish metabolism, how much exercise you really need each day, powerful foods proven to reduce belly fat, and natural diabetic secrets that every diabetic needs to know.
0: Yeah, I think that's really great. So, folks, look, you have absolutely nothing to lose here because the Skinny D formula is guaranteed to be safe and effective or your money back. So, again, the number that you need to call is 1-800-810-1497. I'll give it to you one more time. It's 1-800-810-1497. Well, what do you think, folks? I bet you never knew that high fructose corn syrup is in so many of our foods, and that's really what's causing overeating. But Dr. Agin has been telling us about this new way to effectively drop the weight through his formula called Skinny D. It's a meal replacement. It's going to help you feel full. It's going to help you deal with your cravings. And then secondarily, which I think is very unique, it's going to give you all of the nutrients that your body needs so that you're not starving yourself, right?
1: Yes. Starvation is a stress on the body. And it's very similar to what bears do when they hibernate.
0: Okay.
1: Bears try to slow down their metabolism by hormonal changes. And it's no different what happens in starvation programs. And that is why the rebound effect is so dramatic. People get off of these diets and they just look at foods and they start to gain weight.
0: It seems that way, doesn't it?
1: It's true.
0: Now, is that also why you kind of hit these plateaus?
1: Yeah, that's correct. In our research, we did have plateaus, but they were very short-lived. Plateaus are inevitable, and it's actually kind of the body resetting itself.
0: Mm-hmm.
1: But to have short plateaus is really what makes the scientific breakthrough with Skinny D. I mean, it was formulated to work in a program that would minimize plateaus mm-hmm. and keep people losing weight in a nice, steady fashion.
0: Wow. Well, I want to talk about the studies in a minute, but before we do that, I took the liberty of going to the supermarket, and I picked up what would appear to be a similar meal replacement drink, and it actually has a little seal on it that says for diabetics. So if we do a comparison here in terms of this versus your Skinny D formula, what's different about these two?
1: Well, first, just go ahead and start reading the ingredients.
0: Okay. All right. This has water and then corn maltodextrin.
1: Oh. And what do you think that is?
0: Since it has fructose nearby, it might be high fructose corn syrup.
1: Yeah. There's a lot of interesting ways on labels that you can hide the actual ingredients.
0: This is kind of scary, right? Because this is for people with diabetes, and yet you're putting sugar back in the body.
1: Yeah, reading labels is confusing.
0: Yeah.
1: The marketing ploys out there saying 100% natural, but yet they're still full of high fructose corn syrup. How can that be? It gets very difficult to figure out what do I really eat. Replace a meal with Skinny D. And then try to choose foods that are more whole, raw foods.
0: Mm-hmm.
1: You're going to have results. Your bodies do not defy physics. If you eat that way, you're going to get results. It's plain and simple.
0: I want to talk a little bit about the studies mm-hmm. for Skinny D. Can we talk about some of the studies that were done?
1: Yeah, we did a few trials.
0: Mm-hmm.
1: The most recent trial, from the weight loss standpoint, the average weight loss in 2 weeks was 18.2 pounds.
0: 18.2 pounds?
1: 8.7 pounds in the first 72 hours. That was the average weight loss of participants. 6 week weight loss, 28.4 pounds.
0: Holy moly.
1: It's a lot of weight.
0: It is a lot of weight.
1: Yeah, let's talk a little bit about the health part.
0: Okay.
1: And this is the important part from the medical standpoint. Everybody had a drop in cholesterol, but the average drop of cholesterol was 20 points.
0: That's amazing.
1: Yeah. And I will say this time and time again is that good nutrition is your best advocate for weight loss and is definitely the best appetite suppressant.
0: And this is safe. Is there anything you have to worry about here?
1: It's very safe. Kids can drink it. Elders can drink it.
0: And it tastes good?
1: Tastes delicious. And I have one, and I was waiting for you to ask that because I want you to try it.
0: Okay. All right. So, well, I'll try it.
1: Yeah, I want
0: I'll
1: you to try some.
0: So, okay. So let me I get some water here. Let me just pour it in a glass. Okay. So I'm gonna pour this in. All right. Mix it up. But you said sip it, right?
1: If you drink it very fast, your body might not even have time to say, okay, you're
0: that
1: full.
0: Tastes good.
1: Yeah,
0: that's
1: it's
0: good taste.
1: Good. Yeah, it has to taste good.
0: Yeah, and I can definitely see doing this. And this is only 20 calories, you said, right?
1: Only 20 calories. It's really a very positive, powerful meal replacement
0: mm-hmm.
1: that sets people in a position to better their health. You have to understand that this is a great opportunity to stop being a statistic. When you start to get into Skinny D, we already know you're going to look and feel better. I mean, and we know that people want to see the difference. They want to see the weight loss. They want to look better. But that's just part of it. Energy level, enjoying your life, being mm-hmm. able to have the energy to get through days and be productive at work and go enjoy your family and opportunities in life, normalizing blood sugars, reducing risk of
0: mm-hmm.
1: diabetes,
0: mm-hmm.
1: pain, high fructose corn syrup and highly processed foods drive inflammation. It's an inflammatory process in the body, but it also causes joint pain. It causes migraines. It causes all sorts of pain syndromes in the body.
0: Mm-hmm.
1: And Skinny D is a great opportunity to reduce pain. Better your mood. Start enjoying life a little bit better. Less bloating, gas, digestion. Improve heart health, reducing your risk of strokes and heart attacks.
0: Mm-hmm.
1: You're bettering your immune system. When you have stress on the body, your immune system is one of the first things that is punished.
0: Mm-hmm.
1: Your skin looking better. Acne going away. It's just endless.
0: Wow. Well, again, I'd love to hear some more of what your patients have had to say.
1: Well, like I said, Chris, we get all kinds of feedback from Skinny D users. Do we have time to read a few more letters?
0: Sure.
1: Here's another one. I decided to try Skinny D, not being sure of what I was getting into. However, it turned out to be very easy. Drinking the liquid was quick, easy, and tasty. I never felt hungry. I was surprised with the amount of weight I lost. I lost over 15 inches on the program and couldn't be happier with the results.
0: Wow, 15 inches. That's a lot.
1: That's a lot. And look at the statements that were in that small paragraph there. Quick, easy, and tasty, and I never felt hungry.
0: Yeah.
1: That was all what we were talking about.
0: Wow. Wow. Well, again, folks, if you like what you're hearing here and you want to try Dr. Agin's Skinny D weight loss formula, there is a special number that you can call today. It's 1-800-810-1497. Now, as we've been talking about, Skinny D is a nutrient-rich meal replacement drink that's been clinically proven to promote healthy, easy, and quick weight loss. Skinny D is designed to reduce your appetite, help get rid of those cravings, and increase your metabolism, all while supporting the nutritional needs of your body. And being able to do that with only 20 calories per serving. And as Dr. Agin mentioned, it's perfectly safe for diabetics, which really gives Skinny D the D in its name. But on the other hand, Skinny D is great for everyone to make sure that your body is getting the nutrients that it absolutely needs to be healthy. Remember, Dr. Agin has put together a very special offer for you today. Again, it's only available to you listeners. When you call, mention this program, and you're going to get a risk-free trial of Skinny D. And again, that number to call is 1-800-810-1497. And Dr. Agin, you're going to include a little something extra, right?
1: That's correct. And it's a free copy of my 9 weight loss secrets you need to know. It talks about how to boost your sluggish metabolism, how much exercise you really need each day, powerful foods proven to reduce belly fat, and natural diabetic secrets that every diabetic needs to know.
0: And I think that's really great. Again, folks, this is a great offer. Remember, Skinny D, Skinny Me, this could be you. And all you have to do is call the number. That number is 1-800-810-1497. And look, you have absolutely nothing to lose here because Skinny D is guaranteed to be safe and effective or your money back. So again, that number to call is 1-800-810-1497. Well, folks, I don't know about you, but this is really interesting. I'm learning a ton here about why we struggle so much with trying to lose weight, really coming back to this high fructose corn syrup and how it's in practically everything we eat. Our bodies are having a tremendous difficulty trying to process it because it's not a natural form of sugar. But we've been talking with Dr. Agin about a way to deal with that, and it's called Skinny D. It uses new technology, key nutrients that are specifically selected and clinically proven to help stop these cravings, help you feel satisfied, but at the same time, help you drop that weight. And coming back to this high fructose corn syrup, if it's so addictive, why are we still seeing this out there? I mean, we became aware with cigarettes. It doesn't mean that everybody stopped smoking. But on the other hand, at least the awareness is there.
1: The high fructose corn syrup is a problem that's not going anywhere anytime soon. It's so inexpensive that it's just too easy to put in all of our foods. I mean, it's in ketchup. It's in yogurts. It's in cereals. It's
0: really?
1: In baby formulas. It's in things that are supposed to help diabetics. It's in all of our foods. And this is exactly why I developed Skinny D, to make it easier on all of you listeners to improve your health and lose weight.
0: Mm-hmm. And I think that's what it's, you know, at the end of the day, that's what it's about, to truly have a solution. I mean, what would you tell someone listening right now that's kind of thinking that same thing? This sounds good, but you know what? I've tried everything, nothing works, and I'm checking out. Sorry.
1: Well, I say give it one more try. And if you are one of those listeners that have just feel like giving up, just understand you're not alone. There are a lot of people that were not asking to be in this position, and it's not your fault. Skinny D is a liquid that has the right vitamins and nutrients in it to help people lose weight and help them hold their cravings down, give them the nutrients to have their body run efficiently. We have research to support it. There's clinical trials to show that it is effective. Just give it one more try.
0: Well, who can benefit from your Skinny D formula?
1: Everybody. Yeah, everybody. And that's the truth. Any age, 20s, 30s, 40s, you know, my practice, I've seen a large portion of the population that are getting into their 40s and 50s and 60s now that are looking more than ever now to stay vital and stay vigorous and have this zest for life. And if you want to live a long, productive life and enjoy your hobbies and your family and travel, you have to lose weight. It's the first thing you have to do. You have to lose weight. You're going to get all the health benefits with it. And so that happens at all ages.
0: Well, we got to start winding things down here. What can Skinny D do for someone listening right now that is interested in what we've been talking about?
1: Well, the list is long, but I'll try to wrap it up here. You're going to start losing weight at a pretty quick pace. You're going to start seeing your skin looks better. Your nails look better. People are going to look better. But that's not where it stops. People are going to get more energy. They're going to lower their cholesterol, maintain their blood sugars, reduce pain by decreasing inflammation in the body. Mm-hmm. And by doing that, you're going to have better moods. You're going to be less depressed, sleep better. You're just going to get a better sense of well-being. This is an opportunity to really improve overall health.
0: Well, Dr. Agin, unfortunately, we have only a few minutes left here. Is there anything else that you want to share with our listeners today before we sign off?
1: Well, I could keep going for a while, but the biggest point is that this is a very good investment in health and could be the least expensive health benefit you could possibly get yourself involved in. We just talked about all the benefits that you can see from this product, and it has huge rewards. People owe it to themselves to give this a try and see if they can better their lives, and just don't give up. That's the biggest thing. Give this a try and start enjoying life.
0: Yeah, I think that's great advice. And Dr. Agin, again, thank you so much for taking time out of your busy schedule to be with us today.
1: Thank you.
0: All right, folks. Well, here is your last chance. If you want to try Dr. Agin's Skinny D weight loss formula, I'm going to give you a special toll-free number now that you can call. It's 1-800-810-1497. 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And as Dr. Agin mentioned, it's perfectly safe for diabetics. That's actually where the name came from, Skinny D, but is ideal for anyone that wants to lose weight or wants to simply offset the effects of these foods that have high fructose corn syrup or high sugar content, and wants to at the same time get the nutrients in your body that your body needs. It's a great way to do that. All in all, Skinny D will help you lose the weight and get the lean, sexy look you deserve. And I know that's what so many of us want. Remember, Dr. Agin has put together a very special offer for you today. 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It's 1-800-810-1497. 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So folks, this is a really great offer. I encourage you, call right now. 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And you have absolutely nothing to lose because Skinny D is guaranteed to be safe and effective or your money back. 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It's 1-800-810-1497. 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
4: Near the end of the Revolutionary War, George Washington received a letter from one of his own officers. Colonel Louis Nicola suggested that America might be better served by a monarchy, with Washington himself as king. Washington firmly rejected the idea. He had spent years leading Americans in a fight for independence from a monarchy. He would not see that victory end with America creating a king of its own. He understood that the cause of the revolution was greater than any one man. His example reminds us that power can be offered, earned, or taken. But character determines whether we use it for ourselves or remain faithful to something greater.
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0: Do you realize the Jones and Parker Detective Agency hasn't had a case all week?
1: So?
0: So, it's driving me crazy. Hey, I think we need a new logo. Do you have a piece of paper?
1: Sure. Here.
0: Thanks. Oh, here it is. We need something that will catch everyone's eye on the bulletin board.
1: Emily, what is that?
0: It's my pen.
1: Is that one of those pens that can write in four different colors?
0: Yeah.
1: Can I see it?
0: Sure. What are you doing to it?
1: I'm taking it apart.
0: Why?
1: To see how it works.
0: You are so weird.
1: No, I'm not. There are a lot of kids like me. Somewhere.
0: Yeah, in another universe.
1: Hey.
0: Hey, Matthew. I've got to meet Amber about a lab report, but I'll see you at Wit's End in a little while.
1: Okay. I'll see you later, Emily. Who's there?
2: In here.
1: Where are you? This better not be a prank.
2: In the lab!
1: Whoa! Let go, Pete. What's going on in here?
3: Shh!
1: Ryan? Hey, Nelson. Why are you hiding in the lab?
0: We wanted to talk to you.
4: We saw you taking the pen apart.
1: What?
4: The multicolored pen.
1: That's it? What, do you want it? Here.
4: We don't want the pen. You took it apart.
1: Yeah, so?
4: We want to know how it works.
1: It's easy. It has four different ink tubes and... Wait a minute. Why do you care how it works?
4: Nelson says that you're really good at taking things apart and figuring things out. What else have you worked on?
1: All kinds of stuff. Computers, clocks, hair dryers.
4: How about the Turbo X300 laser blaster pinball machine?
1: Wow. That's like the motherlode of all pinball machines. The holy grail. Nobody ever gets to look inside those things.
4: Until now.
5: Meet us at Hagler's Junkyard on Watch Street. Use the door by the back gate, not the front. It has an intercom.
1: You really have a Turbo X300 laser blaster pinball machine? How did you...
4: 4 o'clock this afternoon, and don't tell anybody about this meeting. Got it? Not a word to anyone.
1: Okay.
5: The password is populus quisnum partum quod constructum.
4: Come on, Pete. A password can't be a whole sentence in Latin.
5: I was given the task of coming up with a password, and that's it.
4: Where did you even learn Latin?
5: I got a book at home. You want a different password, then you become the password keeper.
4: Never mind. Okay, Matthew, we'll see you at 4.
1: What? Wait, I don't get it. What are you guys up to? A Turbo X300 laser blaster pinball machine? That's so cool.
0: Okay, let me get this straight. A group of guys want to meet you at a secret hideout to take apart a Turbo X300 laser blaster pinball machine.
1: Mm-hmm.
0: And you're going.
1: Mm-hmm.
0: Why would you do that?
1: Because a group of guys want me to meet them at a secret hideout to take apart a Turbo X300 laser blaster pinball machine. Isn't that enough?
0: Not for most human beings. What if this is some kind of scam?
1: Nah, I know them.
0: Who are they?
1: I can't tell you that.
0: But they invited you because of my pen. I should be allowed to come with you.
1: No, you can't. They told me not to tell anyone, and I... Oh, I just told you. Oops. Let's drop the subject.
0: Too late. Where are you meeting them?
1: I've already said too much.
0: You'll need backup.
1: This isn't one of your mysteries to solve. Don't do anything. I mean it. Oh, it's time. I'd better go. Don't follow me.
0: I'll think about it.
1: Populus quisnam partum quod constructum.
6: Come in.
4: How did you remember the password?
1: I think I have a phonographic memory.
5: Phonographic? I've never heard of that.
1: If I hear it, I can usually remember it.
0: See? He really belongs in this club.
5: Maybe.
1: So what kind of club is it? And why do you meet in a junkyard?
4: Step through this door and you'll see.
1: Whoa.
4: Welcome to our headquarters, Matthew.
1: Wow. Look at all this stuff. Is that a genuine antique Burke & Sons cash register?
4: Uh-huh.
1: And a 1956 National Business Company copying machine?
4: Yep.
1: Whoa. And there's a Taurus lawnmower from, 1977, right?
3: 1978. The grass catcher is on the back rather than the side.
1: You've got microwaves, blenders, electric pencil sharpeners. This must be where machines go when they die.
5: Here's the pasty resistance. The Turbo X300 Laser Blaster Pinball Machine. We only have it for a week. Then Mr. Hagler has to hand it over to... whoever deals with broken Turbo X300 Laser Blaster Pinball Machines.
1: That's incredible. So you guys are either superheroes or really bizarre thieves. Which is it?
4: Neither. We're like you, tinkerers. We like taking things apart.
1: Where did you get all this stuff?
5: Mr. Hagler is an old friend of my dad's. Lots of stuff comes in that the average person can't fix. He lets us use his shed to take it apart.
1: Why is it a secret club?
5: Mr. Hagler doesn't want a bunch of kids messing around the junkyard.
4: And he sometimes gets sophisticated stuff in here. He even had an ATM once. The wrong kind of people might use their knowledge for illegal things. That's why we keep it a secret and let in only people we trust.
1: Okay. But I can't believe you didn't tell me about this, Nelson.
3: Did you miss the part where it's secret?
4: Yeah, top secret. To be a part of our club, you have to promise you won't tell anybody about us.
1: Sure.
5: Not just sure, Parker. You have to mean it. If word gets out about our club, Mr. Hagler will throw us out. And we won't have access to all this cool stuff. Got it?
1: I understand.
3: Oh, what? Oh.
1: Nothing. I'm good.
4: Welcome to the club, Matthew. Grab a screwdriver. Let's start on the Turbo X300 Laser Blaster Pinball Machine.
1: Cool.
0: There you are. You've been avoiding me all day.
1: No, I haven't. Why would I do that?
0: Because you knew I was going to ask you about your secret meeting on the south side of Hagler's junkyard, in that gray building with the single window facing the street.
1: You followed me!
0: I'm worried about you. All this sneaking around in secret clubs. Are you sure you can trust these guys?
1: Yes, I trust them. And they trust me.
0: But you don't trust me.
1: I trusted you not to follow me yesterday.
0: I'm looking out for you.
1: Or you're insatiably curious and can't leave things alone. Please, Emily.
0: What's so special about these guys?
1: We like the same kinds of things.
0: Like the Turbo X3000 laser ball thingy?
1: See, you don't even know what it is.
0: I thought we were friends.
1: We are.
0: Really? Then tell me about the club.
1: I can't.
0: Why not? Have I ever blabbed any of your secrets? Like your secret crush on Lorraine Danderfield? I haven't told anyone about that. Yet.
1: Yet? You wouldn't.
0: You obviously don't trust me to keep your secret about the club.
1: You're resorting to blackmail now?
0: It may look like blackmail, but it's really friendship. I want to make sure you're not getting into something dangerous.
1: You're trying to protect me? You think I'm a complete idiot, don't you?
0: I think you're a little naive at times. Prove that you aren't by telling me who's in this club. Or, well, Lorraine. Talk.
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0: on, Pete. You're not still working on that pencil sharpener.
1: It's really an amazing machine.
0: Why don't you come over and check out the pinball machine? Matthew's got the portal for the thermal blast reciprocator open now.
1: You're kidding. I spent 2 hours trying to get into that thing.
2: So this bumper turns the mechanism that triggers the lever there, which pushes the arm that way.
3: Whoa. So from the top, it looks really high-tech and sophisticated, but underneath, it's basic mechanics.
2: Uh-huh. Now over here, next to the loading spring, is a...
1: Wait, guys. I saw something move at the window.
3: What?
0: Who didn't pull the shades?
1: Forget the shades. Somebody's out there.
2: What was that?
1: Somebody fell into my garbage can booby trap. Let's go.
4: Okay, come out where we can see you.
0: Emily?
2: Oh, no.
1: What are you doing here?
4: How did you get over the fence? Did you fall out of that tree?
0: Uh-huh.
1: Ryan, she's got binoculars. She was spying on us.
4: Were you?
5: Look, I was just trying to see...
0: What exactly? How did you know there was anything to see in here?
1: I know the answer to that. Parker.
4: Matthew, did you tell her about us?
5: It's not his fault.
0: Who else did you tell?
2: No one, I promise.
1: Yeah, sure.
5: Don't blame him. It's my fault. I promised I wouldn't follow him here.
4: Like he promised he wouldn't tell? So much for promises.
1: That's it. You're out of the club.
5: Now, wait a minute. No, don't throw him out of the club. I forced him to tell me.
1: Too bad. We have rules.
2: You'd throw me out just like that?
0: We should give him another chance.
2: Yeah.
5: Yeah.
4: You keep out of this. Okay. A week's probation, and then we'll vote to see if you can stay in.
2: A week? But the turbo won't be here in a week.
4: Is this about the club or the turbo?
1: You two better get out of here before Mr. Hagler's dogs come around. They respond violently to the scent of weasel.
5: But he...
2: Forget it, Emily. Let's go.

0: Aren't you gonna say anything?
1: No.
0: If it's any consolation, the club didn't look very interesting. I mean, it's just a lot of junk.
1: That's no consolation.
0: It was stupid for them to make it a secret in the first place. I mean, secrets are reserved for big things, like government intelligence and weapons programs and hiding Christmas presents.
1: Right.
0: What do you want me to say? I was only trying to protect you.
1: Which is another way of saying you don't trust my judgment, Emily. And now you've made it so those guys don't either. Thanks a lot.
0: But I don't...
1: No. It's better if you don't say anything. See ya.
0: No! Wait a minute!
1: What?
0: I was wrong. I'm sorry.
1: Really?
0: Yeah.
1: Now you've thrown me. I didn't expect you to apologize.
0: I'll go even further than that, to make it up to you.
1: Like how?
0: I'll help you get their trust back, before the Turbo X300 laser blaster pinball machine gets taken away.
1: You know how to do that?
0: You bet. It's called Operation Regain Trust. 4 surefire methods to win them back.
1: You've done this before.
0: Oh, yeah.
1: What are the 4 methods?
0: Easy. The first thing you do tomorrow is compliment them.
1: Whoa, Ryan. Cool shirt. Great looking haircut, Nelson. Hey, Pete. Nice backpack.
2: Hey, Parker. Nice try.
1: What else?
0: Gifts. You want to surprise them with gifts.
1: Go on, Ryan. Open it.
3: All right. It's a gumball machine.
1: Wouldn't you just love to figure out how it works?
3: I'd like it more if there were gumballs in it.
1: Compliments, gifts, then what?
0: Acts of service.
1: Would that be like a handheld axe or one of those big log splitters?
0: Acts, Matthew. A-C-T-S.
1: Oh.
0: Help them in ways that they'll appreciate.
1: Surprise!
4: What are you doing, Matthew?
1: Look, I washed your bike.
4: Good job. But that's not my bike.
1: Oh.
4: Wow, my bike's clean!
0: Finally, you have to get them all together and present a passionate speech.
1: A passionate speech.
0: That'll clinch it.
1: Ryan, Pete, Nelson, as you eat your lunch, I want you to digest this little morsel of thought. Over the last few days, I've had time to think. And now, I understand that trust is not something that should be taken for granted. It's a special thing when friends find that they can truly trust each other. And it's a terrible thing when that trust is broken. But I've also learned that friendship is about second chances and forgiveness. I ask that you give me a chance to make up for my mistake and let me back into the club now. Thank you.
2: Forget it, Parker. It's gone.
1: What is?
2: The Turbo X300 laser blaster pinball machine. They hauled it off yesterday.
3: That's right, so you can drop this whole routine.
2: Yeah. Go back to your little detective agency with Emily. Leave us alone.
1: But this wasn't just about the Turbo X300 laser blaster pinball machine.
3: Really? Then why were you working so hard to get back with us now?
1: Well,
3: That's what we thought. Nice speech, though. See you around.
1: Nelson, wait!
4: Sorry, Matthew.

0: They thought it was just a speech.
1: I know.
0: I gave them gumball machines.
1: I know.
0: I gave them compliments.
1: I know.
0: I bought them an I'm sorry jumbo cookie.
1: You bought them a jumbo cookie?
0: I ended up eating it, but still.
2: Well, here are your sodas.
1: Thanks.
0: What am I going to do, Mr. Whitaker?
2: About what?
0: I wanted to win back the trust of some guys that I can't tell you about because they're part of a secret club. Uh-huh. But they thought I was only doing it because they had this really cool machine to take apart.
1: But that's why you want it back in the club, right?
0: No. I mean, the Turbo X300 gave me incentive, but no.
2: The Turbo...
1: It's reasonable for them to think that that's what you were really after.
0: Yeah, I guess.
1: So they don't want you in their goofball club. We can go back to the way things were. I still need a new logo for our detective agency.
0: No. Wait. That's not good enough.
1: We need more than a logo?
0: Forget about the logo. I'm talking about the Turbo X300 Laser Blaster Pinball Machine.
2: Somebody has the Turbo X300 Laser Blaster Pinball Machine? That's a great piece of equipment.
0: But it wasn't the reason I wanted to make it up to them.
2: Oh?
0: I finally met three guys who were interested in the same kinds of things I am. I let them down.
2: Oh, I don't know what you're talking about, but your attitude sounds promising.
0: I broke my word, Mr. Whitaker, and that's bad.
2: Mm.
0: And I shouldn't have tried to make up for it with compliments and presents and doing things for them. There's no shortcut to fixing broken trust.
2: That's true.
0: Which means I'll have to prove myself over time.
1: Oh, you mean we're going to spend days and weeks dealing with this?
0: If that's what it takes.
2: Dealing with what?
1: No. There has to be a better way.
0: There isn't, Emily. You saw it for yourself. We tried everything you said.
1: You tried everything I said.
0: What's that mean?
1: The fifth method. I'll take care of it. I know what to do.
0: What? What are you going to do?
1: Trust me. See you later.
0: Now I'm really nervous.
2: Me too. So what were we talking about?
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7: Hey, Parker, we need to talk.
0: You guys are talking to me?
7: We are now.
8: We had an emergency meeting and voted to let you back in.
0: What?
1: You're back in the club. See you at the junkyard at 4.
0: What? But why?
7: Call it a change of heart.
0: Oh, Emily.
8: We have to go to class.
0: What did she do?
7: We don't know what you're talking about.
0: Come on, guys. You're doing this because of her. What did she do? Threaten you?
7: As if a girl could...
0: She's no ordinary girl. I know that better than anyone. So what was it?
1: She threatened to put photos of us and our headquarters on the web if you weren't allowed back in.
7: Mr. Hagler would throw us out if she did that, so you're back in.
0: Well, I don't accept.
1: What? But you have to.
0: Look, I want back in, but only after I've earned back your trust. Not like this.
7: Suit yourself. But you better tell her to get rid of those photos.
0: I'll take care of it.

0: Hi, Matthew.
1: Hey, Emily.
0: What are you doing here?
1: I wanted to talk to you about the secret club.
0: Oh, that. No need to thank me.
1: Thank you? You just don't get it, do you?
0: Get what? Didn't they invite you back in?
1: Yes, and I turned them down.
0: You what? Why? Do you have any idea how long I had to sit in that tree to get those photos?
1: Haven't you learned anything from this whole experience?
0: Yes. I learned that I was willing to get splinters to make you happy. What friend could do more?
1: You weren't trying to make me happy, Emily. You were trying to make you happy. You wanted things the way they were, and you tried another shortcut to get there. But there aren't any shortcuts in trust and friendship. Don't you understand? Haven't you been listening?
0: I thought you'd be glad, maybe a little grateful. You got what you wanted.
1: No, I didn't. What I wanted was to be friends with people who could trust me. They can't trust me if you're blackmailing them.
0: You're being overdramatic.
1: Seriously, Em. You meddle and make up little schemes and you... I'm wasting my time. See you later.
0: Wait! Wait a minute. You just can't say all that and walk off.
1: Why not?
0: Because... it's not true.
1: Which part?
0: The part where I wasn't trying to make you happy. I was. Okay. I'll admit that I was a little jealous at first.
1: You were jealous?
0: Yeah. You joined a club that I didn't belong to, and I didn't want to lose you as my friend.
1: You weren't going to lose me as a friend? Where did you get that crazy idea?
0: It's happened to me before.
1: Well, I wouldn't do that to you.
0: Really? Then, I'm sorry I messed everything up.
1: It's all right.
0: So, where does that put you with the club?
1: Back to square one.

0: Hey.
1: I thought I saw somebody creeping around here. What are you doing, Matthew?
0: Leaving this by the door for you. Just pretend you didn't see me.
1: Oh, hold up. What is it?
0: The schematics for the X300. I had a few online connections. It shows how everything works. I know you don't have a machine anymore, but you guys can see what it does. I hope you have fun with it.
1: You don't expect to join in?
0: No. This isn't a bribe or a way to get back. Call it a parting gift. I'm sorry about everything that happened.
1: Interesting. We still have the X300.
0: You do? But I thought...
1: We didn't tell you because we wanted to know if you were acting like our friend to get to a cool machine, or because you really wanted to hang out with us.
0: Oh.
1: The guy who took it away brought it back because he couldn't figure out how it worked. I guess he didn't have the schematic.
0: You just have to know where to look.
1: Yep. You have a knack for that. Here, hold on to the schematics until tomorrow.
0: Tomorrow?
1: Yeah. Be at the club at 4. We'd never be able to figure out how to read them anyway.
0: Okay. Oh, and about Emily.
1: What about her?
0: She was just trying to be a good friend to me.
1: Yeah, we noticed. See you tomorrow.
0: Yeah, tomorrow.
2: Even though it can take a lifetime to earn the trust of a friend, a single bad decision or a moment of betrayal can damage that trust. That's why we have to think carefully about what we do and how it may affect those around us. We should always ask ourselves a few basic questions like, am I breaking a promise or going back on my word? How would I feel if my friends did to me what I'm about to do to them? Would God be pleased with what I'm about to do? Stop, think, and pray before we say or do anything. That could save us a lot of trouble and keep trust in our relationships. Have you ever hurt a friend and then regretted it later? If you feel like you can share it with me, why don't you just write to me at Adventures in Odyssey, Colorado Springs, Colorado, 80995. 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
16: 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I am your host, Steve Summers. Before we jump in today, let me take a step back because I remember this conversation like it was yesterday. I was talking to Dr. Neil Levin just a few years ago, and I asked him, I said, Dr. Levin, if you were stuck on a desert island, what key nutrients would you take? Because, you know, it's confusing for us. There are so many vitamins out there. What is the most important one? If you're like me, I don't want to take 10 to 20 pills a day. I just don't. So anyway, Dr. Levin said, Steve, we're working on this. A few years went by, and folks, here we are today. And on the show to talk with us about that, Dr. Neil Levin is here. He's a chiropractor, nutritionist, and high-level advisor to Purity Products. Dr. Levin, I remember that conversation. I do. Welcome back to the show.
17: You know, that's funny. I remember that conversation as well, and you weren't the only one who had asked me that. I've had so many patients over the years ask me just about that. Doc, you know, if you were stuck on a desert island and you could only have one thing, what would it be? Or, Doc, I don't want to take... I'm giving them 5 or 6 formulas. Doc, I just want one thing. And this super pill is the answer to that question. I brought that question back to Purity Products and I said, look, this is getting unruly. I mean, I'm giving my patients a multi. I'm giving them fish oil and krill oil. If they're over 45, they need the CoQ10. Mm-hmm. All the multis are underpowered in terms of vitamin D. So I'm giving them vitamin D. The B12s and all these multis are wrong. Folks over 50, 60 can't absorb it. I'm giving them a B12.
16: Right.
17: And it was getting, they're walking out of here with a bag of pills and they're rolling their eyes at me. So I said to Purity, I'm like, guys, we got to come up with one super formula is what I called it. And they came back. It took them about a year to do it.
16: Wow.
17: And they came back with the super pill. And this is the answer. This is your krill oil. It's your fish oil. It's your CoQ10. This has got as much lutein, Steve, as an eye formula, a full 10 milligrams of a very high-end lutein. It's got the astaxanthin for the eyes. Wow. See, there's 2,000 international units of vitamin D. This has got the right B12 for folks in their 50s, 60s, 70s to give them.

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6: Health, eye health, immune health, brain health, happy mood. You want to feel good? It's your vitamin D. You got to get that in there. The average multi-Steve is going to give you 400 international units. That's wow. A joke. The Super Pill has a full 2,000 international units.
7: That's huge.
6: Of vitamin D. That's
7: huge.
6: A meaningful dose.
7: Yeah.
6: And the list goes on and on. It's 100 milligrams of CoQ10. It's the right B12. So what I hear from my patients, let's say they come in on a Monday and they're, you know, have some neck pain or back pain. I want to see them again later in the week. They come in and they're like, wow, doc, this makes a difference. This isn't like a regular multi where you take it and you hope it's going to work.
7: Right.
6: This is like, wow, I feel better. Once people start on the Super Pill, this is just something they get over and over and over.
7: Well, the way I view this, this is kind of a next generation new frontier of supplementation. It's where one simple pill that you have in your Elite Multi that you're talking about, an Elite Omega 3, you said, with krill oil and fish oil, and then you augment that with the cellular energizers like coenzyme Q10, talked about astaxanthin and lutein for the eyes and skin, and even ginkgo, which I don't think you mentioned, for brain health. Now, that is a great idea right there, because we get a little bit older, things slow down. Ginkgo is great for brain health. I mean, does this all surprise you that it's never been done before?
6: You know, I've always been surprised that it hasn't been done before, but, you know, I don't get involved in the intrinsics, but mm-hmm. when I talk to Jan over there at Purity, Jason over there, you know, this took them over a year to put together, because to get everything stabilized, because with the fish oil and the krill oil and then the multi, to make everything work just right wasn't easy. But then the benefits are so great. Let's go to this recent study. This is a recent, large, randomized study. This is on multivitamins.
7: This would be interesting.
6: Right here. The multivitamin they used isn't half the multi we're talking about right now. So this is a randomized, double-blind, placebo-controlled study performed by researchers, Steve, from Wake Forest University School of Medicine in collaboration with Brigham and Women's Hospital in Boston. That's an affiliate of Harvard. So very high-end study. 2,262 older men and women, average age 72. This was published in September 2022, so very recent.
7: Yeah.
6: What the researchers found was nothing less than shocking. They did this study over 3 years. They gave them cognitive tests at baseline. So that's thinking tests. How is this person thinking? Okay. Everybody was normal cognitively when the test began.
7: Mm-hmm.
6: Now, 3 years later, they redid the cognitive test. Some were on placebo, of course. Some were on the multi. The multivitamin slowed cognitive decline, Steve, by 60%.
7: No way.
6: You would have thought this would have been trumpeted from the hilltops, but you know what? The media, they love to come out and pan vitamins. So when, God forbid, a study comes out that doesn't show the vitamin did an amazing job, that's big headlines. Yeah. But this,
7: 60.
6: This is major, and it's from Harvard. It's from Wake Forest, Brigham Young Hospital. It cut down cognitive decline by 60%. So that's just outstanding.
7: That's
6: Let me
7: amazing.
6: Tell you something. The multi we're talking about here, the Super Pill, is order of magnitudes better. You know, just the nutrients are better. So you asked me about ginkgo before.

0: Yeah.
1: So when you combine a multi with ginkgo biloba, which has wonderful support for the brain, along with krill oil and fish oil, incredible support for the brain, B vitamins, so important for the brain. And then you add our elite lutein, which has tons of brain benefits, along with skin benefits and eye benefits. This becomes just an outstanding brain formula on top of it being great for the heart and energy. The first thing people are going to notice is energy, but this is going to work. This is protecting your brain. We all want to age gracefully. The Super Pill is going to help you do just that.
2: You mentioned something a while ago, why it took a year to develop this. Purity Products has been around for 25 plus years now, so they don't do anything halfway. I mean, no. You put the components together and you want to make sure that it works. And when it does, you want to tell people about it, just like the Super Pill. It can deliver a multiple mode of action that goes way beyond just a basic multivitamin. And it boils down to what you like to call a difference maker in nutritional technologies. If you can, explain the savings here and why this is so advanced. Because I know savings is so important for so many people out there.
1: Wow, that is like such a great point. Because, you know, people used to complain about the sheer amount of stuff I would give them, right? But they're also rolling their eyes at my receptionist when she gives them the number for the cost of it. Because if you're talking about, if you go out and buy a very top quality multivitamin, and then you're going to get some krill oil and some fish oil, and you're going to get CoQ10, and the top selling CoQ10 brand is 100 milligrams. We have 100 milligrams right here. Mm-hmm. You're going to get an eye formula with 10 milligrams of a very good lutein, and you're going to get a vitamin D formula and maybe a high-end B12.
2: Yeah.
1: I don't see you doing it for less than $200. And you know, the fact that since you're bringing up money, the fact that Purity is letting folks try a full 1 month supply of this for $9.95, I mean, that is really, you know why they do it, Steve?
2: Why?
1: Because they want people to try it. They know this is a superior product. Once people see, wow, this is really a lot better than what I was taking, they're going to want to continue.
2: You know, I think this is a good time to clarify how Purity can claim things like better joint comfort in just 7 days with a Purity Super Pill. Because, hey, let's be honest here. I mean, you can't get this benefit from a regular multi out there. It just doesn't exist. Characterize why adding the omega-3s to Purity Super Pill really leverages the science of these omega-3s from krill to reduce joint pain from exercise and activity in just 7 days.
1: This is a great study. This is double-blind, placebo-controlled out of the Journal of the American College of Nutrition. And Steve, this was done on only 300 milligrams of krill oil. It was a high-end krill oil, but it's 300 milligrams. Mm-hmm. We use 500 milligrams of krill oil, and we use something called phospho-boost krill oil. So what have they done here? They've taken out more of the sea salts, mm-hmm. and by doing that, they concentrate up the omega-3s and the phospholipids. And this is a really, really good krill oil. So you're going to get this benefit and then some. So in this study, in just 7 days, the folks that had knee discomfort, and I think these folks, if I remember correctly, were in their 50s. In just 7 days, Steve, they were 28% more comfortable.
2: Wow.
1: And they didn't do anything different. They weren't exercising or using PT or taking NSAIDs. They added krill oil.
2: Right.
1: In 30 days, they were 38% more comfortable. Now, researchers didn't stop there. They checked their joint flexibility, their joint functionality, all improved. On top of that, they measured something called C-reactive protein, which is a marker of inflammation. And we want to see that go down. And in this study, the folks on krill oil, C-reactive protein moved nicely in the right direction, showing that not only were people more comfortable, more functional, but their blood levels of this substance, C-reactive protein, were improved. So all around, tremendous benefit. This happened in 7 days. So I can say unequivocally that if you have joint discomfort, especially knee joint discomfort, because mm-hmm. that's what this study was on, this krill oil seems to work just wonderful for making people more comfortable. So if you get this Purity Super Pill and you have the common aches and pains that come along with aging or overuse or being a weekend warrior, once you start to use this for about 7 days, you should feel more comfortable.
2: Well, this is a win-win because if you take something that's going to make you feel better, going to make your joints feel better, you're going to want to exercise and have more activity on top of that. So
1: that's universal. When I'm a chiropractor, so I see that all the time. They come in here, they're complaining, I can't exercise, I can't play golf, I can't play tennis, hiking's not comfortable anymore, I can't play with the grandkids, everything hurts. And I start adjusting them. And once they feel better, they get back to doing the things they want to do. So yes, any therapy, any intervention that's going to help folks feel more comfortable tends to make them happier. And when you're happier and you're more comfortable, what do? You want to get back to your life, whether it's tennis or golf or hiking or playing with the grandkids or shopping or just doing more things.
2: And I think, Dr. Levin, this is a perfect time to remind our listeners about the great news here in this special offer. 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I'll give out that number here in just a couple of minutes. Let's bring Dr. Neil Levin back online here with us. And as you're talking, I'm sitting here hearing this cash register going off. If I was to go out and swallow all 15 to 20 vitamin pills a day with somewhere between $200 and $300 a month, you've gone through this whole litany of things. But one of the things that you haven't mentioned just yet, you've checked off literally all of the boxes here, but you insisted that Purity include 100 milligrams of coenzyme Q10 in this formula. Now, that's for energy.
1: Yeah. Now, if you go to the average, big box store, club store, the best-selling CoQ10 has 100 milligrams of CoQ10. That's a good amount of CoQ10. Mm-hmm. So we have 100 milligrams of CoQ10. Now, why is CoQ10 important anyway? 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
2: Okay.
1: When you eat some food, whether it's fat, carbohydrates, protein, the body takes those, it absorbs them, it brings them to the cells. Once in the cells, it gets into the mitochondria, and those are your little blast furnaces. That's where you turn food into cellular energy. Well, one of the linchpins to turn food into cellular energy is CoQ10. Mm-hmm. You need lots of CoQ10 to effectively make your food into cellular energy. Now, when you were 20, Steve, you made oodles of CoQ10. By the time you're 70, that number is cut in half. So when you look at a 70-year-old, they're not really moving like a 20-year-old, right? So but the question becomes, can you by orally ingesting CoQ10 in supplement form, bump your levels back up? And the answer is yes. But CoQ10, it's absorbable, but when you take it with krill oil, it goes up. So maybe 4 or 5 times better absorbed.
2: Nice.
1: And that's what we have. We have in this krill oil, fish oil matrix. Now, one other point in CoQ10, for those out there listening that take a statin drug. And, a ton of folks over 50 are on statins. They're one of the best-selling drugs out there. And we're not going to pass judgment on statins here, But the point is, if you're using a statin to lower your cholesterol because your doctor told you to, one of the side effects of statins is myalgias, is muscle pain, is discomfort. I see this all the time as a chiropractor. Mm-hmm. Folks come in and they tell me about that. It's widely held belief is that one of the reasons people get these myalgias, these muscle aches and pains from statins, is because it lowers your CoQ10 even more. So if you're taking a statin, it's going to lower your CoQ10. So if you're on statins, you absolutely want a multi that has CoQ10. You want to get that CoQ10 in here, in there. The point is, isn't it nice to know when you're taking the super pill, this also becomes your CoQ10 formula in a very absorbable omega-3 matrix.
2: Exactly. And I'm so glad you addressed that because the energy factor in this is so vitally important. If you just join us, we're talking to Dr. Neil Levin with Purity Products. You know, one of the many ingredients in here that is a clinically validated nutrient is called lutein. So, I mean, when you consider how much is in the Purity Super Pill multivitamin, Dr. Levin, Purity Super Pill, I would say, at what, 40 times more here? Is that right? That's a big deal.
1: It's funny that you say that because I was just looking at the supplement facts panel on the leading multi just now when you started asking me this question, mm-hmm. and they have a quarter of 1 milligram.
2: Wow.
1: We have 10 milligrams. 10. So yes, that's 40 times. That's the difference.
2: Huge.
1: So we have 40 times more lutein, and it's a very special lutein. It's called LuteMax 2020. Lots and lots of studies. Yes, it comes from marigold flowers. Mm-hmm. Yes, it's clinically tested. It's a top lutein in terms of research. And the research is plain. The benefits are for vision are amazing. So LuteMax 2020 improves contrast sensitivity. It improves glare threshold. So if you're driving at night and you know that glare that they can hit you in the eyes, that bothersome glare.
2: Oh, yeah.
1: This protects the eyes. It protects the eyes from blue light. Blue light is a very big problem. Like if you're looking at your computer, like I am right now, mm-hmm. it's shining blue light in your eyes. Your cell phone, when you're outside, you get a lot of blue. You've heard of blue blockers.
2: Yes.
1: Those sunglasses, one of the things they do is block blue light. Too much blue light puts the kibosh on your sleep. So you're watching some TV or you're playing on your computer or your worst case scenario, you're bringing your cell phone to bed with you and looking at that, that's going to trash your melatonin and make it hard to sleep.
2: Yep.
1: Well, if you have enough lutein, it's almost like an internal blue block where it's protecting you from blue light. You take lutein and it helps makes your skin look beautiful. So yeah, this formula is just amazing. It's just three pills. They're soft gels, so they slide right down, easy to swallow, and you're getting a month supply from Purity for $9.95.
2: Dr. Neil Levin, let's have some fun here. I want to go to the mailbag. 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The FAQs, so to speak. 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Is the super pill easy to take?
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2: Does the super pill have enough vitamin D? 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
1: 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This is your vitamin D formula.
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2: All right, considering what we know about Purity Super Pill here, do you have any testimonials that you can share?
1: Oh yeah, this guy's got a fun name, Bebop from Lehigh Valley, Pennsylvania. He's in the age 55 to 64 bracket, rates at 5 stars. He says, best multi. 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Easy to take. I feel better after just a couple of weeks.
2: Give me another one.
1: One nicknamed April from Mesa, Arizona. She says, amazing. I'm 65 years old. I feel like I'm in my 30s. People say I look like I'm in my 40s. The Super Pill makes me feel amazing. I love all the Purity products.
2: All right, one more.
1: Here. Sean T. He says, so much in one pill, excellent quality. It's easier to take just one pill instead of several. Definitely a plus. I don't have time to count out pills every day, every week. Take one of these and you're good to go. I could tell an immediate difference while on this product. More energy, less health issues. Highly recommend. I have a few more here, but we can leave it there because I can tell you firsthand, my patients love this product. This is vitamin taking made easy. 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Amazing value, easy to take, very, very high end. So, yeah, this is one of those, once people start on this, they want to continue. This is a great nutrient. And again, for $9.95, absolutely give this a try.
2: Dr. Neil Lemon, we've run out of time. I better go and give out that number.
1: Time always flies by, Steve. Thanks for having me.
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11: Welcome to the program. This is the Business Owner Hour, and my name is Craig Nedrow. On the program today, I want to talk about some very important things that a business owner should consider before selling his company. So if you're new to the program, maybe catching it for the first time, it's called the Business Owner Hour. And basically what we talk about on this program is from a business owner standpoint, when it comes time to sell their business, whether that be all of their business or part of their business, that's what we talk about on this program. My name is Craig Nedrow, and I am the president and owner of Nedrow Business Advisors. And what we do is we sell companies. We are a merger and acquisition firm located in Plano, Texas. We represent almost entirely business owners in the state of Texas. We also represent some business owners in the state of Oklahoma. We just recently closed on a plumbing company up there. But 95% of the businesses that we sell are based here in Texas. And you know, I may be a little bit biased, but I think we're in the best place in the country to buy and sell companies, to own companies. I own a few businesses myself, and I just think that we're in the best market in the country. And I think over the years, evidence proves that out. When we list a company, we tend to get buyers from all over the United States and even internationally that want to come here and buy businesses in Texas. We regularly hear from people, hey, we want to be in Texas, or we really need to be in Texas. And I have people all the time call and say, if they're an individual buyer, they may call and say, matter of fact, I got a call yesterday from a guy. He says, I live up in the Northeast and I'm tired of it and I want to move to Texas and buy a company. And so we hear this on a regular basis. So if you're a business owner and you're listening to the program today, and if whether it be now or in the next 2 years or in the next 5 to 7 years, you've given any thought at all to possibly selling some or all of your business, and you'd like information, or you're just in that situation, then that's what this program is really geared for. Again, I'm the president and owner of Nedro Business Advisors, and we are a sell side broker. What that means is a lot of people that are in our industry, they may represent buyers and then also sellers. At Nedro Business Advisors, we're just about 100% exclusive representing business owners to sell. Now, I mentioned whether you sell all of it or part of it. And I want to talk a little bit about that because the industry has changed over the last several years in regards to that. And then I want to talk about some of the most important things that I think as a business owner in getting prepared to sell your company, you really need to be cognizant of and be thinking about. I recently talked on one of my programs about some of the mistakes that business owners make, and I'll touch on that a little bit too, but I really want to talk about some things that you just need to be cognizant of and thinking of in preparation for getting your business ready to sell. So I mentioned whether you're going to sell all of it or part of it, let me talk a little bit about that, because I know a lot of business owners, when they think about selling their business, they think, oh, okay, at some point I'm going to sell my company and I'm going to move on to the next chapter in my life, whatever that may be. For example, I had a guy that owned an independent insurance agency several years ago. And he said, look, I've always wanted to be in the ministry and I've got an opportunity to be a pastor of a small church out in East Texas. So I want to sell my independent insurance agency, and I really want to go do this. And I really applauded that. I love that. I had another client that said, look, we've got grandkids that moved to Atlanta, Georgia. My wife and I, we want to sell the company, and we're going to move to Atlanta to be closer to the grandkids. Love that, okay? So that's one scenario where somebody says, I want to sell all of my business, and I want to move on to the next chapter in my life, whether it be retirement, whether it be we want to buy a big RV and we want to travel, or we want to travel overseas, or I want to pursue another some other profession, or I'm just tired. I've been doing this 42 years and I'm tired of it, and I don't know what I'm going to do yet, but I know I want to sell all the company. So that's definitely one of the scenarios that we see. And that used to be almost everybody, but it's evolved and changed over the last really 3 to 5 years. And so let me touch on what this kind of change in format has looked like. We see more and more now a business owner who might say, look, I want to sell my business. And one of the questions we'll ask them is, okay, what's a perfect scenario look like? And he may say, well, I'd like to sell all my business and I'd like to leave. Okay. In that scenario, as a business owner, you need to expect that if you want to exit fully, whoever's going to buy your business, they're going to ask you to stay on in a transition period from anywhere on the short end, 30 to 60 days. And most of them are going to ask for somewhere probably closer to 90 days. But a lot of times now we're seeing that buying groups will come in and say, we really want them to stay around for a year, 2 years, or maybe even longer than that in some kind of a consultative role, maybe a seat on the board, maybe where we work out some type of a compensation package and that owner stays around for 12 to 24 months in a consultative role where once a month or once every 60 days, you sit down and meet with the new owners and just kind of help them have a trajectory of how they're growing the business, and they value your input. You're still selling 100% of the company, but they're asking you to stick around in some type of a consultative role. We're seeing that more and more. Now, another scenario that we're seeing more and more of is where a buying group would come in and say, look, we would like you to keep a little bit of equity. In other words, we'd like to buy 80% of your company and you keep 20% equity. Or we'd like to buy 90% and you keep 10% equity. Or, and we see this a lot, they might say, how much equity would you be willing to keep? And a business owner might say, well, it would depend upon the structure. Obviously, it would depend upon the valuation. And it would depend upon what my role looks like. But I might be willing to keep 25 or 30% equity in the company. And that's becoming very popular. I would say that more than half of our deals now, groups are asking the current owner to keep anywhere from 15 to 30% equity in the business. Couple of reasons. First of all, it kind of keeps you engaged in the business where they can say to whether it be clients, whether it be people in the community, whether it be your employees, there's a lot of value. If I'm buying your company, there's a lot of value in me being able to say, hey, Jim is still around. We've come in as a financial partner to help grow the company at an exponential rate, but Jim is still around. And you can also say to your employees, you can say to some of your customers, some people in the community, hey, I've sold part of my company. We brought in some growth-minded partners to help us grow the company, but I'm still around. And that gives the employees a certain comfort level. It gives vendors, it gives customers a certain comfort level that, hey, Jim's still around, but Jim brought in a group that's going to help him. They want to grow the company. And a lot of people really like that. But you keeping a little bit of equity, whether, like I said, whether it be 10% or 30% or something in between there, one of the benefits that it does is it gives people comfort that you're just not selling the company and walking away. There's nothing wrong with the company that you felt like you had to sell it all and leave. Because, so it brings a certain status of peace to the deal. Now, here's another benefit for you as the business owner in doing that. Let's say I'm a family office or I'm a private equity group or even just a private investor, and I want to come in and buy 75% of your company. I ask you to keep 25% equity. There's something called a second bite of the apple. And many of you may know about this already, but I'm going to just humor me as I go ahead and talk a little bit about it. A second bite of the apple, what that means is, let's say that you sell 75% of your company. Now, I'm just going to use some numbers so we can kind of give an example. Let's say your company's valued at $10 million. And somebody says, we want you to keep 25% equity. We're going to give you $7.5 million cash at close. You keep 25% equity, which is valued at $2.5 million. So you sell your company valued at a total of $10 million. You get $7.5 million cash at close. You still own 25% of the company. Now, this group comes in, and they begin, because what they're going to say to you is, what would you do to grow the business if you didn't have any financial restraints, if you didn't have anything holding you back, and you really wanted to grow the company? What would you do to grow the company? And you might say, well, it's an HVAC company, and I would add 6 more trucks and 12 more employees. And so they might say, good, let's do that. Let's add those 6 trucks, and let's get those 12 employees. You might say, I'd spend an extra $100,000 on marketing and advertising. And they say, let's go do that. Let's spend that extra money. You might say, I would hire a CEO and a CFO to really streamline and help the back end of the office. And they might say, we've already got those people we're going to put in place. So they're going to come in. Nobody buys a company to keep it the same. They want to grow your business. So if somebody said to you, we'll give you $7.5 million on that $10 million valuation, you keep 25% equity, and they come in and they really want to grow the business, and we see this almost of companies that want you to keep some equity, 80 to 100% of the time, this is what happens. They come in, they grow the business, and you may look up in 3, 4, 5 years, and let's just use the term 5 years. Let's say 5 years later, they've doubled the value of the company. So now the company's worth $20 million instead of $10 million. Well, you still own 25% of that. And let's say they decide to go to market in 5 years and they sell to a bigger group or a competitor or a strategic, and they sell for $20 million. Well, now your 25% is now worth $5 million instead of the $2.5 million that it was valued at when you sold the first time. So you get what is called a second bite of the apple. There's also a tax advantage, and that is that you don't have to pay taxes on that 25% until you get that second bite of the apple. So you paid taxes on the first $7.5 million at closing, but then you don't pay taxes on that other second bite of the apple until that transaction takes place. So there's a little bit of a tax advantage for you as well. Not only that, in a scenario like this where they want you to stick around and keep a little bit of equity, they may say to you, hey, Jim, would you still be willing to meet with certain clients? And would you be willing to, they might say, what do you hate in the business? And you might say, I hate chasing the money. They say, we're going to take that off your plate. What else do you hate? I don't like having to manage the employees and worry about the back end of the business. Okay, we're going to take that off your plate. What do you like doing? Well, I'll tell you what I really enjoy is I really enjoy going out and meeting new clients. I like to play golf, and a lot of deals get done on the golf course. I like to go out. I mean, I can help you grow the business. If you say we have the financial resources to buy new trucks and add employees, but if you think you can help us grow the business, we want you to focus on helping us grow the business. And you might say, I'm good with that. I enjoy that part of the bit of doing that. They might say, that's exactly what we want you to do. And then what we would do is negotiate some type of an employment agreement in there for you where you're actually going to continue to get paid as you're doing whatever you're doing still within the growth of the business. And this is a scenario that we see more than 50% of the time now. And so they might say, look, you're free to do what you want. You want to travel, you travel. You want to pursue something else, pursue something else. You want to just take more time off and be with your family, that's fine. But we will still want you involved in the business to help us grow the business, help be a consultant to us, and help us continue to grow and enlarge the company. And so that's a scenario that we see a lot of times. So those are two different scenarios. One of them is a full exit where you stay around for a small period of time in the transition. And the other one is where you keep some equity in the company, help it continue to grow, and actually get a second bite of the apple down the road. Now, I think it's important for business owners to understand that you have options. And some business owners might say, I'm open to doing either one. If a group wants to come in and say, we want to buy 100% of it, and I'll stick around for a transition period, I'm good with that. But if it's the right group and the right structure and the right valuation, I'm open to keeping some equity and continuing on in some capacity and helping grow the company. If you're a business owner and you come to us and say, I'm open to either one of those scenarios, that's the best case scenario. Just like I'll tell you, just as a sidebar, if you own the real estate, let's say you own a HVAC company and you also own the real estate where the shop is at, we ask you, are you willing to either sell the real estate or keep it and sign a long-term lease with the new owner? The best case scenario is as a business owner, you go, I'm open to selling the real estate, or I'm open to hanging on to it and leasing it out. I'm okay with either one of those scenarios. That's the best case scenario for real estate. So those are a couple of things to think about as the business owner as you move forward. Here's what I'm going to do. I'm going to take my first break. I'm going to come back, and I'm not going to do it now, but on the program, I'm going to give you a couple of times in the program, I'm going to give you ways that you can get a hold of us. If you'd like to sit down and meet with us, I'm going to go ahead and give you one of those now. If you want to sit down and meet with us, there's no charge. I'm the owner of the company, and you can make a phone call or reach out to us and say, I'd like to sit down and meet with you guys. We'll spend a couple hours with you. You get to know us better. We want to get to know you. We want to learn about your business. What is it? What are your goals? What is it that you want to achieve? We want to learn about your family, about your employees, about your customers, about your vendors, about what your business is all about. And then at the end of that meeting, we will talk about some numbers, look at some P&Ls and balance sheets, and we'll actually give you a valuation of what we think your company would sell for if you decided you wanted to go to market. There's no charge for that meeting. It takes somewhere between an hour and a half and 3 hours. And if you want to sit down and meet with us, we would love to meet with you. And here's how you can get a hold of us. First of all, you could go to our website. And our website is nedroba.com. Now, let me spell out Nedro. Nedro's kind of an unusual name. It's Nedro, N as in Nancy, E-D-R-O-W. 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One more time, nedroba.com. And you can go to that website, spend 15, 20 minutes on it, learn about us, see some examples of businesses we've sold, see some frequently asked questions. And then if you want to reach out to us, there's an email there, info@nedroba, but I would advise just pick up the phone and call that number on each page on the website. That number is 469-688-7615. And that number will ring right directly through to my cell phone. If you miss me, leave a message, and I'm pretty good. I'm a type A personality, so I'll call you back pretty quickly. But that phone number, one more time, is 469-688-7615. Once again, 469-688-7615. I'm going to go ahead and take that first break. My name is Craig Nedro, and this is the Business Owner Hour.
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11: Welcome back. 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We represent business owners when it's time for them to think about selling all or part of their business. And I will tell you, we're different from a lot of M&A firms in a couple of different ways. One of the ways we're different is we're very relationship-oriented. So if you're looking for a big M&A firm that's got 70 employees and going to take you internationally and try to get 62 offers from places all over the world, we're probably not the right firm for you. But if you're looking for a firm that you would get to know and actually be able to get a hold of the owner and the partners in the firm and work with us from the opening meeting until we actually close the deal and you get paid, and know that we're involved all the way through. You'll have our phone numbers. We'll be on speed dial. We're available 24/7 to talk with you. We will be very involved all the way through the process. And there is a process from the opening meeting to then deciding how to go ahead and market and list the company, and then listing the company, vetting potential buyers, setting up meetings, getting LOIs, letter of intents from potential buyers, helping you to narrow that list down, helping you decide about who you want to move forward with, actually negotiating the terms and the structure of the deal, and then walking through and being involved in the due diligence process. And anybody that tells you due diligence is easy, they're not being truthful with you. We're very involved all the way through the due diligence process, all the way till we get to the final closing of the transaction, which includes legal and finance. If you would feel better having a group that's very involved all the way through that with you and walking you through and protecting you and advising you all the way through that process, that's what we do at Nedrow Business Advisors. We have a motto on our website. When you go, you'll see it. It says, your goals are our goals. So we want to get to know you. We want to know, what is it that you want to achieve out of this transaction? What are your goals? What do you plan on doing afterwards? Do you want to sell all of it and walk away? Do you want to keep some equity? Are you open-minded to keep some equity? Do you want to sell some real estate along with it or hang on to it and lease it? And then we want to align ourselves with what your goals are. Because we feel like when we go out and hit the market and begin to vet potential buyers, we need to understand and have a good understanding of your business and what it is that you really want to achieve, because we want to maximize your deal from a dollar amount, but we also want to find the right buyer. A lot of big M&A firms that do what we do, they don't really care about making sure that they find the right buyer. They just want to find a buyer that they can close the transaction on. And that's just not what we do at Nedrow Business Advisors. Look, as the owner of my firm, it's really important to me that whoever we help buy your company, that you like them, that you get along with them, and that you say, these are the guys that I want to buy my company. These are the guys that I want to take care of my employees. This is the group that I want to represent. Many of you, your name is on your company. And so we want to find somebody that's going to represent that company moving forward and keep your legacy in place. Many of you are very involved in the community where your company's located. So we want to make sure whoever buys your company is aligned in that aspect. So that's really important when we move forward. So once again, if you're looking for a big, big, big, big firm, that's not us. We're what is known as a boutique firm, and that we're very relationship-oriented. We're very involved in the process all the way through. And what we want to try to do is bring you 3, 4, 5, maybe 6 offers and then help negotiate the best terms and the best structure and help you get the best deal with the best group that represents you and really meets your goals and represents your values and what it is you're trying to achieve. Now, let me shift gears a little bit and talk about some of the things that you as a business owner really need to be thinking about in terms of, I want to sell my business. So the first thing I would say is you need to meet with a professional like what we do. And I always use this kind of word picture. In my home, I'm not very mechanically inclined. And in my home, if I have a water leak, I'm not going to try to fix that water leak. I'm calling a professional. I'm going to call a plumber. And I'm going to get a plumber out there because I need a professional licensed plumber to come out and fix that problem. If I have an electrical problem, I don't feel like burning my house down or getting killed. So I'm going to call a licensed electrician to come out who's a professional to handle that. And one of the things that I struggle with understanding sometimes, and I'm not saying you can't do it as a business owner, but a lot of business owners think, oh, I can sell my business on my own. Folks, you know, growing up, I always heard, well, the largest purchase anybody will ever make in their lifetime is a home. That's not the truth. The truth of the matter is, most of the time, the largest acquisition or transactions ever going to take place in your life is going to be buying or selling a business. And if you've started your business and grown it, the largest transaction you're going to have is actually selling your business. And so you might think, well, I'm not going to sell my own home. I'm going to get a real estate broker. Well, then why would you not get a business broker, somebody that understands and does what we do, that can bring multiple buyers, that understands the process, that can look out and protect you and look out for your best interest and really help you not make mistakes that are going to come back and bite you in the rear end later on down the road. So if you're at some point, again, whether it's now or down the road, you think about selling your business, whether you meet with us at Nedro Business Advisors or somebody else, we would really strongly encourage you, meet with somebody that does what we do. Meet with some professionals that can give you good counsel about what this process is going to look like, what this journey will look like, and get some good counsel. And you may walk away and say, I think I can do this on my own. Well, God bless you. I hope you can do that. But let me tell you something, folks. It's kind of like when you walk into a car dealership and you look at a car and you negotiate the terms out on the showroom floor. I always say to people, do you know when you negotiate the terms on the showroom floor, you're not done yet. Now you're getting ready to go back in that business office. You're going back into finance. And that's a whole nother deal, isn't it? Well, same thing's true in selling a business. Because once you negotiate the terms with whoever's going to buy your business, there is a whole due diligence process that you're getting ready to enter into. And I mentioned this earlier. Anybody that tells you, oh, that's easy, you can handle the due diligence process on your own, they're not being truthful with you. It's a very laborious process. It's labor intensive because whoever's going to pay you $10 million or $20 million for your business, they really want to dig in and get, and I say, look underneath the hood. They want to see what's going on. So there's going to be a process there. Most groups are going to do what is called a quality of earnings, which is like an audit on your business. And so we know this about it. You're busy running your day in and day out business. So you're going to need somebody that understands the due diligence process to help kind of manage that and walk through that with you. And that's one of the other things we do at Nedro Business Advisors. There's also legal. We want to give you good counsel on what kind of attorney you want to have representing you. You want to have an attorney that understands contracts, that has done some M&A work before. You also want, because whoever's going to buy your company, They're probably not going to just write you a check. They're going to get some type of lending, whether it be an SBA loan, whether it be conventional financing, or whether it be their own investment group or a fund that they have if it's a private equity group. And you may not understand all the inner workings of that, and we do. So I would encourage you, when you think about it's time for me to consider starting to get everything in all my ducks in a row to sell my company, meet with a professional. That's the first thing I would tell you as a business owner. Now, I'm going to take my second break, come back, and then I'm going to talk about financials, because one of the most important things that you can do in getting your company ready

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6: 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Now, I've talked before the last break about how important

0: than it is that you at least sit down and meet with some professionals that do what we do so you can learn about the process. And there's no charge to meet with us. I also talked about before that the different scenarios of selling your business, whether it's selling all of it or keeping a little bit of equity. Same thing if you own real estate along with the business. Do you want to sell your real estate? Do you want to hang on to it, get a long-term lease? Those are different options that you have as a business owner. Now, I want to talk a little bit about something that's very important, and that is financials. And I mentioned this on a previous program recently, but I want to talk about it just for a minute again. And that is a couple of mistakes business owners make on their financials. First of all, when I say your financials, my first question that I ask business owners, or one of the very first questions is when I meet with them is, what software do you use for your financials? And probably 8 out of 10 of them, 10 times I'll hear QuickBooks. And if you use QuickBooks, we sell hundreds of companies off QuickBooks. So if you use QuickBooks, that's a great answer. It might be Peachtree, it might be Sage, but you need to have some kind of a software program that manages your financials. If I ask you that question and you say, well, my mother-in-law keeps my books or my wife keeps my books, and I'm kind of old school, you know, I just keep everything and I take all my receipts at the end of the year over to my CPA. Folks, let me tell you something, and I don't mean this in a critical manner, but nobody buys businesses that way anymore. Anybody that's going to give you a substantial amount of money for your company, they're going to expect to see electronic financials. So if you don't have QuickBooks, if you don't have Sage, if you don't have Peachtree or something like that, you have to do that. You have to come into the current time that we're in, and you have to have some type of electronic software program where you have your financials. I will tell you, QuickBooks is a great one, okay? Again, we sell a lot of companies off QuickBooks. QuickBooks is a great software program, and I'm not trying to tell you, I don't have anything invested in QuickBooks. That's what I use in my own businesses, and I don't manage my day in and day out QuickBooks. I have somebody that does that for me, and let me talk about that in a minute, because one of the things that business owners will do, and again, I'm not trying to be critical, but you might say, well, my daughter manages my QuickBooks. My wife manages my QuickBooks. My mother-in-law manages my QuickBooks. And again, I don't mean this to be critical, but you should have somebody in your business that is a designated person that manages your QuickBooks. What does that look like? You may have an office manager that she handles payroll, and accounts receivables and accounts payables, that's great. If she's got enough capacity on her work plate to be able to manage your QuickBooks as well, that's great. It might be somebody that you say, I've got one person that handles nothing but invoicing and AR and AP. Okay, great. If that person is the one that you think would be best to manage your QuickBooks, that's great. It might be your CPA. Now, let me just make a comment here, and again, not trying to throw any kind of shade at anybody, but if you've got a CPA that is 82 years old and has got one foot out but still handles 6 people and you're one of them, but you can't get a hold of them very often, and if you call them and said, hey, I need a set of, I need 24, 25 in year-to-date P&Ls and balance sheets, can you send those over to me? And they say, I can get them to you in about 7 to 10 days. That's not going to cut it. You need to have, look, to print a set of P&Ls, profit and loss statements, or balance sheets, or anything like that, it's a punch of a button on QuickBooks. So you need to have somebody that's that involved in managing your QuickBooks in your company that is handling your financials. That's really important. And that's one of the biggest mistakes I see business owners make. Is they might have started the company, grown it as a mom and pop shop, but they're still running it like a mom and pop shop. And I want to tell you, if that's the scenario you've got, you need to integrate and upgrade and have one person that manages your QuickBooks And that means inputting accounts receivables, accounts payables, invoicing, manage your expenses. You're going to have cost of goods, and then below the cost of goods, you're going to have an expenses. And expenses are everything from meals and entertainment to travel to payroll to taxes to inventory to et cetera, et cetera, advertising, marketing and advertising. So you need to have somebody that manages your QuickBooks. And it's really important, and this is a mistake that we see business owners make. Now, here's another thing you need to know. You know, I own a couple of companies, and I pay way too much money in taxes. And I know many of you feel the same way. Listen, I don't ever want to get in trouble. I don't want to break the law, but I want every legal tax deduction I can get. And I tell my CPA, I want every legal deduction I can get. And that's what I know many of you tell your CPA the same thing. I don't want to pay. Look, if I can zero out my taxes, I want to do that. But here's what I will tell you. When you're doing this, this is one of the reasons why it's really important to keep good financials on your QuickBooks or whatever software program you use. Because you may have heard of this term called EBITDA. EBITDA stands for earnings before interest, taxes, depreciation, and amortization. And so when we sit down, we look at your P&Ls, we're going to come up with an EBITDA number. And then we're going to go back in, and we're going to go line by line on your expenses. And expenses that we know that are personal expenses, and I'll just use me as an example. Listen, I pay my wife and my car payments through my business. Because it's legal to do that. I pay my wife's cell phone and my cell phone through the business because it's legal to do that. Things that are legal to do that, we're going to go line by line with you, and we're going to set up another thing that is called add backs. And these are things that if I buy your company, these are expenses that I don't have to incur that you've been paying for. And we're going to take your EBITDA number, and then we're going to use all these add backs, and we're going to come up with what is called an adjusted EBITDA number. And then your company is going to be sold off of a value of that adjusted EBITDA number. And we're happy to help you do put together that list of add backs, but they need to be legitimate. They need to be trackable. They need to be verifiable. And if they are those things, if they're trackable, verifiable, and real, we can add them back in, and they go straight to your adjusted EBITDA number, and you'll get valuation for those. But it's really important that you as a business owner need to understand, whether it be now or 5 years from now or 10 years from now, when you get ready to sell your business, a good set of P&Ls from a software program to where we can look and say, these are the add backs. This is the EBITDA. These are the add backs to the EBITDA, and this is the adjusted EBITDA. And then here's what we're basing the value of the company off of. It's really important that you understand how crucial that is to keep for your records. Now, I'm going to tell you again, if you'd like to sit down and meet with us at Nedro Business Advisors, we would welcome the opportunity. If you want to reach out to us, I'm going to give you a phone number, but you can go to our website and learn a lot about us. 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And when you go to that website, there's a phone number you can call. Or you can just write this number down right now as I'm giving it to you and call. And that phone number is 469-688-7615. Once again, 469-688-7615. One more time, 469-688-7615. My name is Craig Nedro. I'm the president and owner of Nedro Business Advisors. We sell companies, and this is the Business Owner Hour.
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4: Shalom, beloved. I'm Rabbi Schneider. I love this verse, Exodus 23, verse 30. I will drive them out, the Lord is speaking, I will drive them out before you little by little until you become fruitful and take possession of the land. My point? Spiritual breakthrough takes place little by little. As we continue to warfare, as we continue to put one foot in front of the other in faith and obedience, little by little, we drive out the darkness that keeps us in bondage and prevents us from being free. I want to encourage you, keep being faithful, because the breakthrough doesn't happen all at once. It happens little by little, and eventually you'll get that huge breakthrough. But don't become discouraged, because when you get strong, you're going to be happy.
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7: Near the end of the Revolutionary War, George Washington received a letter from one of his own officers. Colonel Louis Nicola suggested that America might be better served by a monarchy, with Washington himself as king. Washington firmly rejected the idea. He had spent years leading Americans in a fight for independence from a monarchy. He would not see that victory end with America creating a king of its own. He understood that the cause of the revolution was greater than any one man. His example reminds us that power can be offered, earned, or taken. But character determines whether we use it for ourselves or remain faithful to something greater.
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0: Today you're listening to the best of The Business Owner Hour by Craig Nedro. Welcome back. This is The Business Owner Hour. I'm Craig Nedro, and I'm the president and owner of Nedro Business Advisors. I've been talking on the program today about things that I think are really important for you as a business owner to consider when it comes time to think about selling your company. And just kind of in review, one of the things we mentioned is now more than ever before, the scenario is when you get ready to sell your company, you may say, Craig, I want to sell all of it and walk away. I'll stay in 30, 60, 90 days in transition, and then I want to be done. That's fantastic. That's definitely a scenario that we see a lot. And you need to expect to be able to stay on at least 60 to 90 days in a transition to help. Another scenario that we're seeing much more of now is where a group will come in and say to you, hey, Jim, we would like you to keep 20% equity, 25% equity, stick around. We'll dial down your involvement in the company. We'll take everything off your plate that you don't like to do. Whatever it is that you enjoy to do that you still want to be involved in, we'd like you to be involved in that. But we'd still like you to have a little piece of the action. We call it skin in the game. We'd like you to keep 20% equity, and we want to grow this thing. And then 3, 4, 5, 6 years down the road, you can get a second bite of the apple. Now, what I didn't mention there, I want to mention to you now, is when that in that scenario, in the contract, we always put something called a put option, which means that you either 24 months or 36 months or any time after 24 months or 36 months, whatever we put in the contract, you have the option to come in and go, guys, I want to be cashed out. I know I instead of waiting for you guys to do it whenever you're ready, whether it be 3 years or 5 years, I want to go ahead and get my, I want to cash out now. And we negotiate that into the contract where if after 24 months or 36 months, if you want out, you have the option to get out. But you get a second bite of the apple where if the company's grown to a certain level within that amount of time, you're going to benefit from that growth. And that's a scenario we see a lot. The second thing I talked about on the program today is meeting when you get ready to sit down and meet and talk and consider selling your company. It's really important you meet with a professional. Whether it be us at Nedro Business Advisors or somebody else, meet with somebody that does what we do. Listen, it's too important and it's too big of a transaction in your life. I know this. For many of you, when it comes time to sell your business, this is a life-changing event. This is a life-changing event for you, for your family, for your kids and your grandkids. And we treat it that way, but you need to have a professional that can give you some good counsel. The third thing I talked about is financials. If you're not, if you don't have a software program like Peachtree or Sage or QuickBooks, it's essential that you get something in that like that put in place, and have a designated person in your company that manages that and that runs that and that is inputting that on a day in and day out basis. Don't mean it in a negative way. Probably should not be your daughter or your mother or your mother-in-law or your wife unless they really have the capacity to do that. Have someone in your company that is integrated into that that can handle that role. Now, once again, I'm going to give this information one last time. If you'd like to reach out to us, you can go to our website. It's nedroba.com, NEDROWBA.com. 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And there's a phone number on that website, but you can call this number, 469-688-7615. 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One more time, 469-688-7615. 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My name is Craig Nedro. I'm the president and owner of Nedro Business Advisors. 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
27: Hello, everyone. This is Doc Darcy. I'm glad you're tuned in today. I'm glad you're listening. And those of you out there who are listening, if you've been given a diagnosis, and that diagnosis is something you're having difficulty getting rid of or managing, or that diagnosis is heavy, and the answer, the only answer you had really isn't an answer. In other words, it's just managing it. And thank God for medication that can do that. But if you're out there and you're hearing my voice, I want you to hear these words very clearly. You are not your diagnosis. There is hope for healing. Your body is miraculously and wonderfully made. And I'm here to tell you, healing and regeneration are encoded in your DNA. And I want you to hear my testimony of how my life was transformed and why I'm sitting here talking to you today is because I once was exactly like you. My life flashed before my eyes nearly 10 years ago when I was out in California visiting my sister. It was a birthday celebration for me, traveling down the 5. And traffic stopped abruptly on the highway. I put my hand out to keep my wife from running into the dash because we had to hit the brakes very hard. And the person behind me wasn't watching. And we got hit at 70 miles an hour. I know there's some of you out there who have been through the exact same thing. And what happened was I herniated from that impact 3 discs in my back, 3 in my neck. I have a doctorate in chiropractic and an active practice. Literally, this is what we would define as a retirement level event. And being in practice now over 30 years, I can tell you disc herniations are something you can manage. But I used to think that was all you can do. And then my life was transformed when I was speaking to a gentleman on at a health show, and I told him about my injury. And I said, listen, I don't want to do surgery. I've been told surgery is the only answer, and I just don't want to do that. But I've got kids. I want to be able to invest time with my grandkids. I want to have my life where I'm not managing this pain my whole life. And he told me that day, I've got a doc that is doing stem cell therapy, and I think he can help you. You know, through my need to be and stay well, my training, my background, what's built into me is to utilize the things and understand, like I said earlier, that my body's created in God's image, and I want it to be strong. I want to have what we call a Genesis 6 life, which is 120 years at 40 years old with an injury that was looking at surgery. I did not want to start the decline at that point. Is there anyone that can relate to that out there? And so I said, yes, is stem cell therapy derived from the donated umbilical cord blood of a newborn that's donated after birth? And I'll go into that later. But what I want you to hear is how it transformed my life. Because what happened in the coming months was something I've never seen before. My body now had the tools awakened inside, the message on not how to just survive, but how to rebuild something that I thought couldn't be rebuilt. Within 2 months, the numbness and tingling was gone in my hands. Within 3 months, I was working with a patient in my clinic, and I felt a shift in my back. And what I knew happened at that moment with that shift was my body had regenerated my disc to the point that it recentered, it opened up that nerve space and recentered the vertebra, and all my pain was gone. And that is the day that my life was transformed. That is the day, as a doctor of chiropractic, I learned that there is hope for healing if your discs have been herniated. Now, I'm going to tell you that changed my life, and that's why I'm here. It's not just a therapy that is for just disc herniations and car accidents. What I have learned, I shared with you, that your body has the power to repair, restore, and rebuild. What I want you to know, that regardless of your diagnosis, your problem is degeneration. The definition of degeneration is to deteriorate or break down, to fall apart, or be less than your former self. But I want to go one level deeper as you listen. Hear these words. Every diagnosis has its roots in these two words, cellular degeneration. So regardless of where the cell is, the cells make up the tissues make up the organs make up the systems, and the systems make up you. So if you have a cell that's in your kidney that's degenerating, if you have a cell that's in your back like mine that's degenerating, or in your knee or in your brain or in your heart or in your lung, if cellular degeneration is your problem, then cellular regeneration is your solution. I'm here to tell you personally, my life was transformed. I'm not just speaking this out of educations from a book. I'm not just speaking to you because I've been told this works. I'm telling you this out of experience. Not only did it change my life, it changed my mom's life. It changed my family's life. It's changed thousands of lives across the country. Not because of anything I've done, not because of any great finding that I've found, because God created us to be able to live and move and have our being. 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And what I've learned is you can use medicine to do exactly what us as doctors know it does, to manage the decline, to slow it down. 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
27: Hey everyone, this is Dr. See, I am so glad you are back with us. I promised earlier to tell you the testimony about my mom. Guys, our moms are so important to us. And as they age, my mom is now 86 years old. You know, the standard thought process is that aging is a disease. The standard thought is that you can just use medication and to help with the situations. But in the end, you know, when we get older, it's just a process. And how many of you have parents, or how many, maybe you experienced this yourself? It almost seems like just because you're older that you're written off. That it's just, hey, listen, you're old. What did you expect? Your function is going to turn down. I expect, and I am planning for a G6 lifestyle. The G6 lifestyle is simply this, Genesis 6, where scripture tells us that we're to live 120 years. So my plan is for 120 years. Those of you who may not want to have that, and that's okay, but I'm planning for quality and then quantity. So I'll say that again so I'm clear. I'm planning for quality and then quantity, because who wants to have quantity if there's not quality? So my mom's testimony is this. She had polio as a child. Many of you may be similar to that and from that era. And of course, you know, later in life, they now call that post-polio syndrome. Now, she was an athlete, so she was able to function through life fairly well. In her 50s is when things started to decline a little bit, and her scoliosis really started to affect her. When it really kicked into high gear was in her mid to late 70s. And what happened was we had a traumatic situation happen in our life where my father graduated onto heaven. He passed of a heart attack. And my mom now became more sedentary. And the side effect of that lack of motion, doctors out there, you know that's called sarcopenia. When we sit too much, when we're not active, if you don't use it, you lose it. How many have heard that? And so her life, her bones, her muscles began to deteriorate. Her muscles atrophied. Her bones became weaker. And she was sitting in her chair, and that scoliosis got so severe it became stenosis and severe neuropathy. And then one day she called me and she said, I can't get out of bed. She said, Darcy, I can't get out of bed. I sit up and I have pain. I take steps and I have sharp pain. Now she's at home living alone, and this is a complete fork in the road, really, is what I wanted to say, because bedridden, I know, is the beginning of the decline or the beginning of the end. If the miracle of life is motion, when you no longer have the ability to move, that's the beginning of the decline. I wasn't ready for that for my mom. My father already was taken, in my mind, too early from my life. It impacted my life. It impacted my children's lives. And I wanted my mom around as long as possible. So first, because I'm her son, she went to the typical process for managing back pain. And what is that? Epidural injections. And guess what? They didn't work. And then after the epidural injections, she went to the surgeon. They were going to do nerve blocks to see which nerve it was. Well, we knew what that was and said, Doc, can we skip that? So they referred her to the deformity surgeon, and I went with her to that visit. And you know what he did? When we sat down, and I don't remember the doctor's name, but I'm thankful for him, because this is a surgeon that spoke truth, and that's what I was praying for. When I sat with her, he looked her square in the eye, and he said, you cannot survive the surgery I would have to do to you. You would die. The room was silent. The gravity of his words, because my mom had put everything in the hope for surgery, was so big that even I kind of felt like he was adverse. And I kind of was angry. I said, oh, man, that guy was a little bit rough. It's my mom. And then God kind of spoke to me and said, well, he spoke truth. Isn't that what you wanted? And here's what's interesting. And I think if you're listening to this, maybe you've been here. You don't know what else to do. You've got pain. You've tried everything. You've got maybe dysfunction, and you've tried medicine, and all you seem to do is have the side effects of the medication. And you simply don't want to have that bedridden, that decline of quality. And you don't know what else to do. Can anyone out there relate to that? So standing outside that doctor's office is when she looked up at me as I was hugging her, and through her tears, she said, Darcy, what am I going to do? And I hugged her, and I loved on her, and I said, Mom, you're going to listen to your son, and we're going to try stem cell therapy. The least it can do is nothing. It's not going to harm you. But Mom, I believe it can help you. Why? Because the power that created you heals you. Because I believe God has more for you. And if you're hearing my words today, I want you to hear those same words. I believe that God has more for you than just managing your decline in your older age. If you're older, I believe that you're supposed to invest in your children and your grandchildren. And I want to increase your life. She received matrix stem cell therapy, and I'm happy to report just 3 months later, we have videos of her dancing at Christmas with my children. That's generational experiences. That's life transformation. That's someone who thought that they were beginning to the at the beginning of the end, and now we're nearly 10 years later, and she looks 10 years younger, 10 years later, and still active in our lives. And we do this therapy for wellness for her on a regular basis for her to be and stay well. Now, if that's you, I want you to stay tuned so that you can hear the next testimony that can change your life.
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27: Hey, everyone, it's Doc Darcy. We are back, and I am so glad you're here. The previous section, we talked about how this transformed my mom's life, and I want to reiterate how important that is, that she has those generational experiences. My boys are now young adults. They've got family plans and things like that. And I'm excited that we now get to have a vision of what it looks like for my mom to be involved in what we believe to soon be our great grandkids. But before we finish the show, I want you to hear about the one testimony that I don't have. The one testimony that I wish I had. And if you're hearing my voice, please understand you're going to know I'm speaking to you, because my father died of a heart attack. And over the last 10 years, what we have seen is the body is the author of priority. And what stem cell therapy can do, it activates that regenerative power and authority in your body. It has the message or the life code to remind your body how to repair, restore, and rebuild. Now, we aren't here to treat disease, and I want to be clear about that. A disease is a human-made definition. We're simply here to give your body the tools to live your best life. Lifestyle choices, diet, and other things have a part in that. But I'm telling you that there's mistakes, there's things that happen in your life, and you get diagnoses, you get problems, you get like my father, who had a life of high blood pressure. And all he knew was to manage that with medication. And we didn't have stem cell therapies for him when he was alive. And I want you to hear this, because that symphony, activating that symphony of your in your body that already exists, that symphony, that miraculous thing called regeneration, your body authors the priority of repair. I like to compare your body healing itself as peeling the layers of an onion back. Every time some level gets healed, there's something else that it gets into. There's something else that it works with. There's something else that the body focuses on. So the testimony that I don't have from my father, I can have for you. That's why I'm here to talk to you on the radio. Every time we have heart data, the heart improves. We've seen people who had kidneys not functioning well, and the body activates repair and the kidney function comes up. We've seen people where their lungs can improve, where their liver can improve, where their brain can improve. I want to be clear, it's the body that has the power to restore itself when you give it the right tools. So the testimony that I don't have is the one about my father, because he passed of a heart attack. And I got to tell you, I was hurt by that. How many have lost a father? I also, my brother died at 43 years old of what I would determine to be lifestyle-driven diseases, PLDDs, preventable lifestyle-driven disease. He was overweight. He had a heart attack. He had diabetes and all these other things. So what I want you to know is your body can repair, restore, and rebuild. My father is in heaven, and I'm good with that because I know God is in control. What I do know from what I've seen over the last 10 years is stem cell therapy can give your body the tools to be able to focus on where the problem is. So let's make it simple. If cellular degeneration is your problem, then cellular regeneration is your solution. Because if your body can go at a cellular level and repair the cell, stem cell therapy can activate the message in your body to do that again. Then the cell repairs the tissue repairs the organ repairs the system. And ladies and gentlemen, the system repairs you. Now, before we go, I want you to understand, because it's very confusing out there about regenerative therapy. The summary of my research shows that the best source is coming from the quarter cord blood of a newborn that's donated after birth. The matrix is exactly that. Donated after birth, where we're slowly formed and knit in the womb. Then we get the breath of life, and it's that perfect moment where that gets sent to the FDA registered and regulated labs for factoring, where they now have the technology to take that cord blood And cord, that you know, those of you who have saved your child's cord blood, you know there's power and authority in there because life is in our blood. That goes to the labs where they now can separate out the components that require blood typing. And what's left behind is the building blocks and the perfect ratios, proportions, frequencies, and expressions that God designed. So I encourage you, if you're hearing my voice and you're a father, you want quality and quantity with your children and time with your grandchildren, please take responsibility because you are in the end responsible for your body, no one else. Your body is a temple. 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
4: Or that diagnosis is heavy. And the answer, the only answer you had really isn't an answer. In other words, it's just managing it. And thank God for medication that can do that. But if you're out there and you're hearing my voice, I want you to hear these words very clearly. You are not your diagnosis. There is hope for healing. Your body is miraculously and wonderfully made. And I'm here to tell you healing and regeneration are encoded in your DNA. And I want you to hear my testimony of how my life was transformed and why I'm sitting here talking to you today is because I once was exactly like you. My life flashed before my eyes. Nearly 10 years ago, when I was out in California visiting my sister, it was a birthday celebration for me, traveling down the 5, and traffic stopped abruptly on the highway. I put my hand out to keep my wife from running into the dash because we had to hit the brakes very hard, and the person behind me wasn't watching, and we got hit at 70 miles an hour. I know there's some of you out there who have been through the exact same thing. And what happened was I herniated from that impact 3 discs in my back, 3 in my neck. I have a doctorate in chiropractic and an active practice. Literally, this is what we would define as a retirement level event. And being in practice now over 30 years, I can tell you disc herniations are something you can manage. But I used to think that was all you can do. And then my life was transformed when I was speaking to a gentleman at a health show, and I told him about my injury. And I said, listen, I don't want to do surgery. I've been told surgery is the only answer, and I just don't want to do that. But I've got kids. I want to be able to invest time with my grandkids. I want to have my life where I'm not managing this pain my whole life. And he told me that day, I've got a doc that is doing stem cell therapy, and I think he can help you. You know, through my need to be and stay well, my training, my background, what's built into me is to utilize the things and understand, like I said earlier, that my body's created in God's image. And I want it to be strong. I want to have what we call a Genesis 6 life, which is 120 years at 40 years old with an injury that was looking at surgery. I did not want to start the decline at that point. Is there anyone that can relate to that out there? And so I said, yes, to stem cell therapy derived from the donated umbilical cord blood of a newborn that's donated after birth. And I'll go into that later. But what I want you to hear is how it transformed my life. Because what happened in the coming months was something I've never seen before. My body now had the tools awakened inside, the message on not how to just survive, but how to rebuild something that I thought couldn't be rebuilt. Within 2 months, the numbness and tingling was gone in my hands. Within 3 months, I was working with a patient in my clinic, and I felt a shift in my back. And what I knew happened at that moment with that shift was my body had regenerated my disc to the point that it recentered. It opened up that nerve space and recentered the vertebra, and all my pain was gone. And that is the day that my life was transformed. That is the day, as a doctor of chiropractic, I learned that there is hope for healing if your discs have been herniated. Now, I'm going to tell you that changed my life, and that's why I'm here.

0: it's not just a therapy that is for just disc herniations and car accidents. What I have learned, I shared with you that your body has the power to repair, restore, and rebuild. What I want you to know that regardless of your diagnosis, your problem is degeneration. The definition of degeneration is to deteriorate or break down, to fall apart or be less than your former self. But I want to go one level deeper. As you listen, hear these words. Every diagnosis has its roots in these two words, cellular degeneration. So regardless of where the cell is, the cells make up the tissues make up the organs make up the systems, and the systems make up you. So if you have a cell that's in your kidney that's degenerating, if you have a cell that's in your back like mine that's degenerating, or in your knee or in your brain or in your heart or in your lung, if cellular degeneration is your problem, then cellular regeneration is your solution. I'm here to tell you personally, my life was transformed. I'm not just speaking this out of educations from a book. I'm not just speaking to you because I've been told this works. I'm telling you this out of experience. Not only did it change my life, it changed my mom's life. 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It's changed thousands of lives across the country. Not because of anything I've done, not because of any great finding that I've found, because God created us to be able to live and move and have our being. 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
0: Hey everyone, this is Dr. Darcy, I am so glad you are back with us. I promised earlier to tell you the testimony about my mom. Guys, our moms are so important to us. And as they age, my mom is now 86 years old. You know, the standard thought process is that aging is a disease. The standard thought is that you can just use medication and to help with the situations. But in the end, you know, when we get older, it's just a process. And how many of you have parents, or how many, maybe you experienced this yourself? It almost seems like just because you're older that you're written off. That it's just, hey, listen, you're old. What did you expect? Your function is going to turn down. I expect, and I am planning for a G6 lifestyle. The G6 lifestyle is simply this, Genesis 6, where scripture tells us that we're to live 120 years. So my plan is for 120 years. Those of you who may not want to have that, and that's okay, but I'm planning for quality and then quantity. So I'll say that again so I'm clear. I'm planning for quality and then quantity, because who wants to have quantity if there's not quality? So my mom's testimony is this. She had polio as a child. Many of you may be similar to that and from that era. And of course, you know, later in life, they now call that post-polio syndrome. Now, she was an athlete, so she was able to function through life fairly well. In her 50s is when things started to decline a little bit, and her scoliosis really started to affect her. When it really kicked into high gear was in her mid to late 70s. And what happened was we had a traumatic situation happen in our life where my father graduated onto heaven. He passed of a heart attack. And my mom now became more sedentary. And the side effect of that lack of motion, doctors out there, you know that's called sarcopenia. When we sit too much, when we're not active, if you don't use it, you lose it. How many have heard that? And so her life, her bones, her muscles began to deteriorate. Her muscles atrophied. Her bones became weaker. And she was sitting in her chair. And that scoliosis got so severe, it became stenosis and severe neuropathy. And then one day she called me and she said, I can't get out of bed. She said, Darcy, I can't get out of bed. I sit up and I have pain. I take steps and I have sharp pain. Now, she's at home living alone, and this is a complete fork in the road, really, is what I wanted to say, because bedridden, I know, is the beginning of the decline or the beginning of the end. If the miracle of life is motion, when you no longer have the ability to move, that's the beginning of the decline. I wasn't ready for that for my mom. My father already was taken, in my mind, too early from my life. It impacted my life. It impacted my children's lives. And I wanted my mom around as long as possible. So first, because I'm her son, she went to the typical process for managing back pain. And what is that? Epidural injections. And guess what? They didn't work. And then after the epidural injections, she went to the surgeon. They were going to do nerve blocks to see which nerve it was. Well, we knew what that was and said, Doc, can we skip that? So they referred her to the deformity surgeon, and I went with her to that visit. And you know what he did? When we sat down, and I don't remember the doctor's name, but I'm thankful for him, because this is a surgeon that spoke truth, and that's what I was praying for. When I sat with her, he looked her square in the eye, and he said, you cannot survive the surgery I would have to do to you. You would die. The room was silent. The gravity of his words, because my mom had put everything in the hope for surgery, was so big that even I kind of felt like he was adverse. And I kind of was angry. I said, oh, man, that guy was a little bit rough. It's my mom. And then God kind of spoke to me and said, well, he spoke truth. Isn't that what you wanted? And here's what's interesting. And I think if you're listening to this, maybe you've been here. You don't know what else to do. You've got pain. You've tried everything. You've got maybe dysfunction, and you've tried medicine. And all you seem to do is have the side effects of the medication. And you simply don't want to have that bedridden, that decline of quality. And you don't know what else to do. Can anyone out there relate to that? So standing outside that doctor's office is when she looked up at me as I was hugging her, and through her tears, she said, Darcy, what am I going to do? And I hugged her, and I loved on her, and I said, Mom, you're going to listen to your son, and we're going to try stem cell therapy. The least it can do is nothing. It's not going to harm you. But Mom, I believe it can help you. Why? Because the power that created you heals you. Because I believe God has more for you. And if you're hearing my words today, I want you to hear those same words. I believe that God has more for you than just managing your decline in your older age. If you're older, I believe that you're supposed to invest in your children and your grandchildren, and I want to increase your life. She received matrix stem cell therapy, and I'm happy to report just 3 months later, we have videos of her dancing at Christmas with my children. That's generational experiences. That's life transformation. That's someone who thought that they were beginning to the at the beginning of the end. And now we're nearly 10 years later. And she looks 10 years younger, 10 years later, and still active in our lives. And we do this therapy for wellness for her on a regular basis for her to be and stay well. Now, if that's you, I want you to stay tuned so that you can hear the next testimony that can change your life.
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0: Hey everyone, it's Doc Darcy. We are back, and I am so glad you're here. The previous section, we talked about how this transformed my mom's life, and I want to reiterate how important that is, that she has those generational experiences. My boys are now young adults. They've got family plans and things like that, and I'm excited that we now get to have a vision of what it looks like for my mom to be involved in what we believe to soon be our great-grandkids. But before we finish the show, I want you to hear about the one testimony that I don't have, the one testimony that I wish I had. And if you're hearing my voice, please understand, you're going to know I'm speaking to you, because my father died of a heart attack. And over the last 10 years, what we have seen is the body is the author of priority. And what stem cell therapy can do, it activates that regenerative power and authority in your body. It has the message or the life code to remind your body how to repair, restore, and rebuild. Now, we aren't here to treat disease, and I want to be clear about that. A disease is a human-made definition. We're simply here to give your body the tools to live your best life. Lifestyle choices, diet, and other things have a part in that. But I'm telling you that there's mistakes, there's things that happen in your life, and you get diagnoses, you get problems, you get like my father, who had a life of high blood pressure. And all he knew was to manage that with medication. And we didn't have stem cell therapies for him when he was alive. And I want you to hear this, because that symphony, activating that symphony of your in your body that already exists, that symphony, that miraculous thing called regeneration, your body authors the priority of repair. I like to compare your body healing itself as peeling the layers of an onion back. Every time some level gets healed, there's something else that it gets into. There's something else that it works with. There's something else that the body focuses on. So the testimony that I don't have from my father, I can have for you. That's why I'm here to talk to you on the radio. Every time we have heart data, the heart improves. We've seen people who had kidneys not functioning well, and the body activates repair and the kidney function comes up. We've seen people where their lungs can improve, where their liver can improve, where their brain can improve. I want to be clear, it's the body that has the power to restore itself when you give it the right tools. So the testimony that I don't have is the one about my father, because he passed of a heart attack. And I got to tell you, I was hurt by that. How many have lost a father? I also, my brother died at 43 years old of what I would determine to be lifestyle-driven diseases, PLDDs, preventable lifestyle-driven disease. He was overweight. He had a heart attack. He had diabetes and all these other things. So what I want you to know is your body can repair, restore, and rebuild. My father is in heaven, and I'm good with that because I know God is in control. What I do know from what I've seen over the last 10 years is stem cell therapy can give your body the tools to be able to focus on where the problem is. So let's make it simple. If cellular degeneration is your problem, then cellular regeneration is your solution. Because if your body can go at a cellular level and repair the cell, stem cell therapy can activate the message in your body to do that again. Then the cell repairs the tissue repairs the organ repairs the system. And ladies and gentlemen, the system repairs you. Now, before we go, I want you to understand, because it's very confusing out there about regenerative therapy. The summary of my research shows that the best source is coming from the quarter cord blood of a newborn that's donated after birth. The matrix is exactly that. Donated after birth, where we're slowly formed and knit in the womb. Then we get the breath of life, and it's that perfect moment where that gets sent to the FDA registered and regulated labs for factoring, where they now have the technology to take that cord blood and cord that you know, those of you who have saved your child's cord blood, you know there's power and authority in there because life is in our blood. That goes to the labs where they now can separate out the components that require blood typing. And what's left behind is the building blocks and the perfect ratios, proportions, frequencies, and expressions that God designed. So I encourage you, if you're hearing my voice and you're a father, you want quality and quantity with your children and time with your grandchildren, please take responsibility, because you are in the end responsible for your body, no one else. Your body is a temple. 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God bless. This is Doc Darcy. 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And again, there is hope for healing. God bless you.
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6: With SRN News, I'm Bob Agnew in Washington. The Secretary of the Treasury has been criticized for clarifying an issue that confused a popular and very progressive senator. Correspondent Bernie Bennett explains.
7: Treasury Secretary Scott Bessent corrected Senator Elizabeth Warren for misunderstanding the U.S. intervention to support the Japanese yen, clarifying that Japan owes no money to the Treasury. Warren had questioned the Treasury's sale of euros to buy yen after the yen hit a 40-year low, but Bessent defended the move as necessary to stabilize markets and protect U.S. economic interests. The intervention was the first coordinated U.S.-Japan effort to strengthen the yen since 1998, with Japan spending a record amount to support its currency. Bernie Bennett reporting.
6: President Trump visited NASA's Johnson Space Center in Houston on Friday to present the four-person Artemis II crew with the Congressional Space Medal of Honor. You'll find more on these stories at srnnews.com.
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0: 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We are here to help. Good morning, my beautiful cousin Dorothy. Good morning, Jim.
1: Jim Gibson says he's not playing golf, so he's going to be with us today.
0: Huh. What are you doing?
1: What am I doing? I'm over here trying to keep you staying afloat. We're here every Saturday morning, though, and thanks for being a part of our broadcast. We are here on 100.7 FM. If you're tuned into the radio station, you already probably know that, from 9 a.m. to noon. Hey, tell people about us. Call them up and say, hey, listen, you guys need to check this show out. It's called The Automotive Edge. 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That's K-U-R-T-C-H-A-S-E, like the bank. And we're on YouTube, and there's a lot of things that go on YouTube besides the live streams. 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And that's under the Automotive Edge Radio Show YouTube page. And we're here. What's the matter?
0: Nothing. Looking.
1: Just looking.
0: You know, it's really a good week. We hit a lot of dealerships this week, and the dealerships are winding down. Can you believe this? Winding down their 2026 models.
1: That's crazy. How does that happen?
0: You know, it's, well, heck, you go into,
1: We're not even in September yet.
0: I mean, Home Depot and Lowe's is already loaded up with Halloween.
1: Oh, wow. I get it.
0: I went into, what's that store that's not open on Sundays?
1: Chick-fil-A?
0: No.
1: Oh.
0: Store.
1: Oh, okay. Not sure.
0: Where you
1: buy I know what it is. I can't call it right off the top of my head, but Hobby Lobby?
0: Hobby Lobby.
1: Yeah, okay.
0: They already got Christmas stuff out.
1: Well, that's kind of understandable, isn't it?
0: I mean, I went down the aisle, they're already 50% off Nutcrackers, and it's August.
1: Oh, but you didn't say that. They're putting 50% off on Christmas stuff?
0: Well, you know what they do. They just mark them up and they put 50% off.
1: Yeah. A lot of people claim that's what people do with the cars.
0: You know, we were at the store the other day, and I look at these slacks, and Ty goes, Dad, they're on sale. And it's so funny, it said half off, and I peeled the sticker back, and the sticker said $60, but the one on top said $110. And so I asked her, she goes, look, we just do what we're told to
1: do. Yeah, of course they do.
0: Yeah. So,
1: well, that's it. Well, hopefully that's the things we keep protect you from. When you're looking for an automobile, or if you have a trade, if you have a vehicle that you would like to sell, dealers are buying pre-owned vehicles from you, the owner. So you don't have to go and do this thing all by yourself and, you know, take a risk of what you might be dealing with if you have a vehicle that you'd like to, you know, sell or trade. But you don't have to trade it to move it. The dealers will buy your pre-owned vehicle, and they're giving top dollar for it, and Kurt can help you with that. 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He can give you all that data and find the dealers that will buy it and make your life so simple. They'll write you a check, give you all, take care of all the details, and you don't have to put yourself in a harm's way trying to sell your vehicle.
0: You know, this week we had 14 appraisals come into the Automotive Edge website.
1: Nice.
0: 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There is an appraisal form. We were $3,000 higher on average on every vehicle that came across.
1: How about that? Well, see, there you go. So you can either
0: And the
1: take
0: guy
1: the
0: goes,
1: risk.
0: So what do I do? And I said, what do you mean, what do you do, what do you do? I said, take it over there and say, here's the deal. This is what I want. And you know, I put the leg on there, and what that means is we know there's going to be reconditioning costs. They have to make it ready, and I knew what needed to be done. And he took it over and he goes, hey, let's just wrap this up real quick. I'll give you this for your new and I'll take this for the used and do business. And the guy come back and shook his hand.
1: See how easy that is? And why would you want to go through the headache of probably getting, you know, robbed or problematics? A lot of problems out there. We've talked about that numerous times. It's not a good day and age to be trying to sell a vehicle by yourself. And it's so much easier and just get it done. They take care of it. They want your vehicle.
0: Well, just quit focusing on the stinking payment.
1: That. There you go.
0: Every time you look at that payment and you start staring at, okay, well, if they give me a little bit more or give me this, and you figure $3,000, that was $90 a month on that guy's payment. $90 a month.
1: Yeah.
0: That's a lot of coin. What is that over the year? Well, that's $1,080 times five.
1: Yeah.
0: How much is that? $5,400 in savings over the term.
1: It's a lot of money.
0: A lot of coin. Because we don't think about it. We just think about just the payment. When you figure it a year, and then the average five-year contract, that's $5,400.
1: Yeah, serious money.
0: And interest. So, anyway, go to theautomotiveedge.com, click on Contact Kurt, and let's make sure that we're getting you all the money for the trade-in. We have a new service that's going to be jumping on board with us next week called Sell It to Steve. And Steve Spiker and I have been friends for 25 years, been in the auto industry together. He was managing some dealers that I used to train at. We worked together when he was a finance director at a dealership. Good people. And now he searches the whole United States for used cars, and he is one of the top bidders. And so him and I are both going to be bidding your car from here on out, making sure you get all the money. And just think, last week, 14 appraisals, and we picked up on just on average $3,000 additionally on the trades. That's a lot of money.
1: No, it's a lot of money.
0: On one, there was a whole lot, and on a couple of them, you know, they did pretty good. The dealers were hitting them right on the money, and I was booking them out. In fact, I was over in
1: Well, the good news there, Kurt, is that you can give them the rest assurance that, hey, they're on the money. And yeah, that's the biggest thing. It's not about the dollar. It's about what the value is really is for you. You don't want to go and they offer you something and you could have gotten another $1,000 or $2,000 more, and then you could have had a V8.
0: Yep.
1: So, you know, don't let that happen to you. Know before you go.
0: Yeah, you don't want to leave and then go, was that a good deal?
1: Right.
0: You want to leave and go, man, I got a good deal.
1: Exactly.
0: Big, big difference. And so,
1: or I got the right deal.
0: Yeah, I had a couple people send me over appraisal forms after they bought, and they were livid. And I went, but I already knew. What's going on? Oh, we already bought. Why'd you send me the appraisal? So,
1: just want to get a thumbs up.
0: What do you mean, how do you go back? You don't get to rewind.
1: You know? No. There's no 72-hour, you know, whatever they call it, return policy.
0: Yeah.
1: Doesn't happen. So
0: it doesn't work that way. So the guy, you know, he was really mad about it, and he goes, I'm going back to the dealer. I go, well, good luck, buddy. I mean, he's not going to rewind that whole car deal 4 days later and say, oh, we missed your trade-in. And he goes, and you know what they always say?
1: You guys are all alike.
0: No.
1: Oh.
0: Well, they do that, too. I wish I would have.
1: Could have, would have, should have.
0: Talk to you soon.
1: Yeah. Well, we try to tell everybody that every week, every Saturday morning, even during the week on our social media sites, we try to warn you, don't go at this alone. There's no reason for it. And if you know before you do anything, there's a lot of peace, let alone savings of money and headache and everything else that goes with it. So why wouldn't you do it?
0: Yep.
1: It's no charge. And I think that's what a lot of people are afraid of, that there's going to be something at the end of that.
0: Yeah, there's going to be something at the end of it if you don't contact.
1: Yeah, that's the one thing you're going
0: to
1: see.
0: Yeah, we had a couple that went to trade in their car last week and didn't realize their 60-month purchase was a 60-month lease.
1: Oh, and how did they not get that?
0: And they said, we're just waiting on the title. And the guy goes, you're gonna be waiting a long time. You got $8,000 residual. And they're like, what are you talking about? He goes, man, this is a lease. And the husband, boy, they call the dealer up, and you know, what are you gonna do 5 years later?
1: Well, you can cuss the dealer out, but you're still going to owe $8,000 on the car.
0: These are the things. We're going to be talking about long-term leases in the show today, so let's be careful what you're doing out there. I've been doing this for 38 years. There's nothing I don't know about helping you, the consumer. That's what this is all about. Handshake, hug, or repair. I'll take all three. Let's take a quick break. 800-281-TALK is the number. That's 800-281-TALK. Don't go away. I'm Kurt Chase with The Great One. We'll be right back.

0: request.
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10: 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I'm telling you, when you look at these, what they're doing over there, $393 a month on a 4Runner, hard to get. $433 a month on a 2026 Crewmax SR 4x4. 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
10: 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All right, well, starting out the month of September, which, what is Monday?
0: Monday, that's it. Then the next week, Monday is Labor Day.
10: The last day of the month is Monday, right?
0: Yes. The first is Tuesday, I think. We'll get it right. Y'all help us out.
10: We're going to go into September with the average new car cost at $52,148.
0: Wow.
10: And here's the problem with what a lot of consumers are doing now is, I get it, but maybe you shouldn't do it. And before we go, hey, good morning, Mark McCormick, my brother from another mother, Charlie Davis. How are you, brother? I miss Mark. He's up there in Potato
0: Country. He actually moved there, didn't he?
10: He did.
0: When he was, like, teasing us and we thought
10: he was... Put his gun on his hip and boogied.
0: Wow.
10: I was talking about him the other day about Augie and Joe Weaver and me and Mark and Larry and the whole crew down
0: there
10: on Lake
0: Bay
10: Drive.
0: Way up north, right? Michigan or Minnesota? Right, one of those places.
10: Yeah.
0: He ain't here. I know that.
10: Yep.
0: Well, miss you, Mark.
10: Right.
0: But thanks for tuning in, being a part of the broadcast.
10: So here's what's happening, and I've got a lot of people that are calling me going, hey, what do you think about 84-month financing? I'm like, what do you think about looking at another car?
0: Yeah.
10: And what's happening is a lot of consumers are going to 60-month leases. I don't wrap my brain around it, because after 3 years, you're out of warranty. And then you have to maintain the car. You have to buy an extended warranty on a lease. Really? If you're having to go more than 3 years on that lease, maybe 39 months, there's a lot of 39-month programs out there, you need to be looking at another car. I mean, obviously, I can't tell you what to drive or what you should or shouldn't do, but I'm just telling you that there's well, here's what happened. The people went to the dealership. They want to do a 60-month purchase on a vehicle, and they said, well, here, we can do this on 72 and 84. I get a phone call going, hey, we really appreciate it. We found a vehicle, and great. What are the terms? Well, it's 8.9% at 84 months. I'm like, oh, my goodness. Do you understand how long you're going to be in that vehicle?
0: 7 years? What is that?
10: Yeah.
0: Wow.
10: So
0: You'll be having that 7-year itch after about 3 or 4 years.
10: And I apologize. I have had a nasty cold this week that has really, really just kicked me in the old tailbone. But anyway, 84-month financing a lot of times is because you're trying to buy too much vehicle.
0: Or something maybe you don't really need but want.
10: And I would just tell you that it's not a good way to buy an automobile, 84 months. In fact, I have a dealer buddy. He goes, I will not allow 84-month contracts. I won't do it.
0: Isn't that the same problem as if you get underwater on a vehicle, similar, like in 84 months?
10: Yeah.
0: You'd have to be at 84 months.
10: You'd have to be at 72.
0: Yeah. Your vehicle's got to be worth what it's supposed to be worth at the end of that 84 months, and that chances that happened pretty slim, isn't it?
10: Yeah. And so, you know, one thing that we need to do is just pull back and go, wait a minute, do I really need this car? Do I really need this much? Can I do without the sunroof? Can I do without the leather? Can I do without, maybe I need to change the brand where I'm not putting myself in an 84 month note. And now I'm telling you, it's not going to be long where 96 month is going to come out.
0: Yeah, I'm sure they're working on that.
10: And you're going to be stretching your pocketbook for a long, long time to own an automobile. And that's where you and I need to just have a conversation. I'm not going to tell you what to do, but I will make recommendations based on incentives. We had a couple the other day that contacted me and said, hey, we want to have this car. And, you know, they're looking at the terms. I'm like, buddy, the math just doesn't work. oh, come on, you know, I know you know everybody. Well, look, I know a lot of people, but the math is the math. And we wound up flipping them to a completely different product, and they went over and drove them. We had no idea. And the product had a $4,000 rebate on it, and they were going to put 10 grand down. Now they're only putting 6 grand down because of the $4,000 rebate. Got a vehicle with more options on it that they would have never put their eyes on and drove it home. And these are the conversations we want to have. If you're just brand loyal and you're not going to surrender, I get it. But 84-month financing in 5 year. In fact, the one guy goes, yeah, I did a, can you help me get out of my 66-month lease? It's like, good.
0: 66-month lease? Now, what was his, the mileage did he have? Like 10 or 12,000 per
10: 12,000
0: year?
10: 12,000 a year.
0: Wow.
10: Yep.
0: Crazy.
10: So we looked at his lease. And I read the email. The guy from the lease company said, don't worry about the miles. It'll go away when you trade the car in. Oh, they're going to go away, all right.
0: Yeah, they're going to be added to the next car you buy.
10: Yeah, and then the next and the next. Yeah. Anyway, he was $13,000 upside down because you had to take the residual times the payments and add that together, and that was his payoff.
0: That's a hole you don't want to get in, trust me. Then it takes you forever to get out of that hole.
10: Yeah, but people just hit, once again, they just see the payment.
0: Right. I know they do. We've talked about that a thousand times.
10: And then halfway through that note, they're going, oh, my gosh, what did I do? Things have gotten better. My job's gotten better. My pay's gotten better. And then you're stuck like Chuck.
0: Yeah.
10: And this is where we want to go, hang on. Now, I get it. For some people, they just have to do it. I get it. Everybody's circumstances are different, but when you have someone like me that can sit down and give you a spreadsheet and go, let's take a look at, you wouldn't believe how many people have gone and looked at a Buick that haven't even thought about a Buick.
0: And that's super vehicles there. Y'all missing out on if you don't check them out.
10: And I'm going, just take a look at what you're getting for $26,000. I've had two people go and buy one. And so we had no idea. And people, well, you know, it's your grandma or grandpa's car. Well, okay.
0: Really? Okay.
10: And then for some people, they're going, well, you know, I can't find this vehicle. There's not much negotiation. This is kind of the price they're putting on it. I'm like, well, hang on. Let's go take a look at this. I had somebody call me the other day, go, hey, I've got to be under $30,000. I want a brand new rig. I've got four. These are things that we need to have a conversation about. 800-281-TALK is the number. That's 800-281-TALK. I'm Kurt Chase with The Great One. We'll be right back.

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4: 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This one I'm just going to knock over your head a few times. Quit trading your car in at the dealership. Quit trading it in. I'm just going to prove my point here. We took a car. We had a 2018 model. We took it to the dealership, and we didn't clean it or anything. It wasn't that dirty. I mean, it wasn't food or junk or anything. It just wasn't clean. And the guy put the bid on it. We said, okay, all right, that's fine. So we left, and this kid, man, I'm going to tell you what, he's just the ultimate detailer. He details his car, gets it all cleaned up, bring it to another dealer, and he goes, well, I'm not sure if I want to trade or sell. It was $4,000 more. $4,000. But he sold it to the dealer. He said, hey, as used car manager, and I'm thinking about just selling my car. And the used car manager comes out, and he goes, wow, this thing's pretty clean. He goes, yeah, we've done all the oil changes. We rotate the tires. I just put two new tires on the vehicle. Man, he's selling. And why you don't sell your car to the dealer, even if you're trading, I don't get it. What does that mean? It means that you're the one that knows everything about your car. You know how well you maintained it. And obviously, if you didn't maintain it, you didn't take care of it, you're not going to say anything. You're just going to sit there and, wish with one hand and think about the value in the other, and hopefully those numbers will come together. But if you know your car and you've taken care of it, sell it to the dealer. Everybody that I've talked to about that has done that has called me laughing, going, you're not going to believe this. I pulled up to the dealership, and I just said, hey, where's the used car manager? Hey, can you come out and take a look at your car? I'm not sure if I just want to sell it outright or trade it. And the guy goes, well, hey, why don't you take a look at – and he goes, no, I don't want to look at anything. I want you to look at my car. I said, stick with the process. So the guy comes out, and he looks at it, and the first bid, was $2,500 better than anywhere he started. And so by the time they were done, he got $3,300 more than any other dealership, selling him that car and getting it cleaned up.
5: Taking the whole process of this trade aspect of it. Kurt always says, sell your car to the dealer because they're going to be selling their car to you. So don't get involved in this trade differential stuff and, hey, this is, you're going to be trading and all that. Just go to the used car area, talk to the person that does the buying for those vehicles and say, I'm selling you my car. I may not even buy anything. I've got a mind too, but I don't even want to talk about that right now. What are you giving me for my car, right?
4: Yep. If I was going to hand you the keys and you're going to hand me a check, what would that amount be on the check?
5: That's what you do.
4: And the guy goes, are you sure? He goes, look. And there were some of them we just wound up leaving. They just would not give a price. Well, here, let me put you with a salesperson. No.
5: They want you to be in that.

0: that.
1: But I get it. When I was running dealerships, I'd be doing the same
0: thing.
1: Yeah, we want to do one for one.
0: Well, this is your penance now to make up for that.
1: That's right. So sell your car to the dealer. Get that out of the way. That's, you know, that's always the biggest hang up. And the one caveat that I want to add to that is quit worrying about what they're selling for. That's got no bearing. And I proved it to a gentleman. He traded in a Silverado, and he was mad about the whole deal. He was just mad.
0: What he was getting, you mean?
1: Yeah. And he needed a truck, and he was bugging us. I'm telling you, buddy, this is a good deal. Well, I know you're getting a little on the backside, and he just went off, and, you know, this, that, and the other. And, boy, we just – anyway, I called him up, and I said, hey, did you open up your message? Have you looked at your messages? He said, no. And he opened up, and he goes, what is that? And I said, take a good look. He's like, wow, I feel kind of bad. Yeah. They made a $1,000 profit.
0: Mm-hmm.
1: And he was like, he was saying, well, I know my car, they're going to sell it for $35. Well, they sold it for $31,200. And he was all hung up on, I see them going for this and I see them going for that. What they're asking for and what they're selling is two different things.
0: Well, this is different in a used pre-owned vehicle than a new car, which is, has the sticker price and blah, blah, blah. And those cars are basically negotiable, but, you know, that's, they're basically the same all the time. But a pre-owned could be different in a lot of different ways. Just the mileage difference, this, something else. So they're not going to be ever be exactly the same as another car that's similar to what you got.
1: Well, other thing, too, is they could get it back to service
0: and find
1: damage or things that extra that needed to be done that they didn't do on the appraisal. And once that deal's done, the dealer has to eat that. They have to repair it. They have to make it right. And then they have to mark it up even more to recoup the money that they put in the reconditioning cost.
0: And they're not, 99% of the time, are not going to sell that vehicle for what you may see advertised for.
1: Yep.
0: So there's all those things there that you have to take into consideration. But the number one thing is that we're trying to tell you is that know before you go, get in touch with Kurt, go to theautomotiveedge.com, contact Kurt, and let's get a value for your vehicle before you go. And then go sell it to that dealer. In fact, a lot of times Kurt can help you with that. He's got dealers that will say, hey, I'll give it for that. That's what I'll buy. This is my bid on that vehicle, right?
1: I got a buddy that'll pull up to your house and write you a check.
0: Well, there you go. End the story.
1: And I've known this guy since third grade.
0: Yeah.
1: And we got Steve Spiker on board now that will buy your car. All you have to do is go to theautomotiveedge.com, click contact Kurt, fill out the trade appraisal right now and get it over to me. So let's just say that you're out shopping today. You're going to go out shopping today, this week. You're going to jump in on one of these Labor Day sales. Now's the time to get your car appraised because you still got a bunch of kiddos going off to college, and moms and dad are buying up used cars as fast as they can. Let us help you out. Let's take a quick break. I'm Kurt Chase with The Great One. We'll be right back.
0: Well, I don't know what happened. 10, 5, 4. Stay with us for about 2 more seconds. We'll be right back here on the Automotive Edge radio show.

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7: Sally. Slow that Mustang down, Sally. 800-281-TALK's the number. That's 800-281-TALK. 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I don't know what the deal is. 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
7: 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Who do we have joining us today?
9: Hey, hey, I had to come say I love you, and hello, Kurt and Bo.
8: Well, hello. And we're
9: Do you even know who this is?
7: I know who it is. It's one of the sweetest ladies in the world. My personal nurse.
8: Oh, yeah?
9: I know. Does the other person know who it is? His wife?
8: It is Purple Haze.
7: Well, I don't know her as Purple Haze. I know her as Nurse Carver.
8: Yes, and she has seen your butt more than she's seen mine, giving you shots.
7: Yep.
9: Yes, oh, my gosh, Bo, don't put that out there.
8: Well, I mean, it's true. It's just the way it rolls when, you know, he gets medicated and he has to have those shots. And thanks for calling in. How's your day going?
9: Fine. I was out running an errand, and I felt sorry for Kurt. He doesn't think anybody loves him, so I had to call and say, I love you, Kurt. I'm calling in to say hello.
7: Thank you, Barbara. And yeah, I'm not feeling the love. I'm kind of like the Rodney Dangerfield of radio. Nobody calls. My buddy goes, yeah, on our show, you know, the phones ring for 4 hours. I said, the only phone that rings is when I get off air.
8: But they're calling my number all the time. They're calling my number all the time. I'm not sure what's
7: up. Well, you made my day. I'm going to be calling you next week and coming over and getting a banana bag before we head out on our anniversary vacation.
9: Where are y'all going to go?
7: We're going to a private place. I can't say. Just the wife and I.
9: Is it in the States or out of the States?
7: I can't say.
9: Okay, but, no problem.
7: Yeah, she's been with me. We've been together 34 years, married 30, and I could not do me for 30 years. So we're going to be heading out.
9: I couldn't do you for 30 years either, Kurt. So Melinda's a blessing. I know. That woman over.
7: That's right.
9: Anyway,
7: well, I love you. Thank you for calling.
9: Have a good show.
8: Thank you.
9: Love you guys. Bye.
8: Love you too.
7: Bye. All right, here's what we're going to be doing. I get jumped on all the time about not answering questions that are sent to me. So each one of the segments, we're going to be firing out a question and making sure we get it answered. And this one goes to Desiree in Irving. She said, Kurt, what is a bad credit score? And that's a great question because there's a lot of people, and this is a no-no. You never want to walk into a dealership and go, hey, I got bad credit. What can you do for me?
8: Oh, boy.
7: The reason being, and I've told this story numerous times, is that I have had people, we had a couple that showed up at the dealership and they had a 598 Beacon score across the board, and they left at 4.9% in a brand new vehicle.
8: There you go.
7: And the wife came out of finance and she was in tears. And she said, thank you for what you did. And I'm like, no, that's the dealer. And she goes, the best rate that we got was 17.99. I said, well, I'm sure.
8: Wow.
7: I said, you know, you got to be careful what you say when you go into a dealer, because here's the thing. The finance director, who I knew, the gentleman had a good job. He was laid off, and he was doing everything in the world to keep a roof over their head, food, refrigerator, electricity on. She was working two jobs, and they had two kids doing everything they could. Then they got the phone call, hey, you're back in. He went back to work at the same place, and he's paying his bills and banging down the debt. The bank loved it. They loved the story. They could see it on paper. They could see it with their statements. I mean, this guy was whatever you call it, delivering food and everything that he could, and he was showing really odd numbers like $43 payment or $57 payment, whatever it was, taking all of his tips and sending it out as fast as he could, and the bank loves this stuff. So with that...
8: Well, Dan Smith over at Louisville Volkswagen says, send me those folk that have some issues.
7: Yeah.
8: Because they can help. They know. And one of the things I know that happens is, and I heard this from several of the folk out there in these dealerships, that they So they get a lot of people to come in, have really good credit ratings, and they're easy to get financed. The bank's no problem, bada bing, bada bang. But then you have the ones that come in with some issues. But these dealers know how to help you because they basically, the way I can put it and what they say is because, listen, we've sent you a lot of great folk that have got great credit. You need to help us out here with this person here. So that's kind of
7: how
8: they
7: back it with a good story,
8: too. Yeah, and that, too. Yeah. Correct. But that's kind of how it works, is that it's a whole big picture instead of just one narrow line. So
7: that's the difference between a dealer just hitting a home run because of your problems in the past, or a dealer that's going to work that car deal to make you get the best.
8: Right.
7: Work it to get the best scenario for you, knowing that you will remember that and come back. That's the difference. I mean, there's so many people that go, hey, Kurt, I've been running around. I've been to four dealers or telling me that my credit stinks and I'm getting 1699, 1799. I'm like, why are you doing that? Well, I don't know. My dad told me to call you. A neighbor heard you on the radio. And then they send me their credit, and I'm looking at it going, time out here. I get their credit report, and I start making notes. And I'm like, okay. And how long have you been on your job? This lady was on her job 13 years. How long have you been in your residency? 10 years. Fantastic. Do you have any other income? Yes, I have this much money coming in child support. I have this much money coming in on my second job. I'm going, my gosh, you got to be kidding me. So we take it over to the dealer. I said, here's the deal. This lady gave up her career to be a stay-at-home mom. She has a degree. Now she's back in that field making really good money, and she is playing catch-up. She's already knocked out half her debt. That lady left in a brand-new car at 2.9%. Brand-new. And I went, that's the difference between taking a look at your credit and your situation and putting you with somebody that really wants to earn your business. Think about that. The dealer needs to earn your business. What did they do to earn it? And if they didn't earn it, you leave. But the best thing to do is to start at theautomotiveedge.com. If you have a credit issue, we have dealerships that will bend over backwards to make sure you're getting the best possible scenario.
8: And a lot of people went through some struggles with COVID. You know, with all that kind of nonsense that happened, and they're, you know, ran into some issues there. And
7: they're still reeling from it.
8: Yeah, and so these dealers know about that. They know they went through it, too.
7: Well, the banks do, too.
8: Right, correct. So don't feel like that. Well, I guess the thing is, don't assume that you've got a certain credit rating that you don't have any chance. Don't take that as an assumption. Get with Kurt. Let him help you out. Let him figure out where you're at so that we can get you in a position to where we can send you the right people and put you in a good position. And don't go this thing alone. It's real simple. And it doesn't cost you anything. Just go to theautomotiveedge.com, contact Kurt, put your name and number there and say, hey, I need to talk to you about a few issues. Could you give me a call and see if you can help me out? Simple as that.
7: Yep. And the thing about it is, you're seeing all these new ads, all these different businesses. Hey, download this app and boost your credit score.
8: Yeah.
7: You need to really realize what's going on here.
8: Yeah.
7: When you get a high-yield card and it opens up a line of credit, it's going to boost your score, no doubt about it. You need to look at what you're signing up for. And so many people are going, they see these commercials, then I just get lit up going, hey, what do you think about this? What do you think? I'm like, don't do that. Why would you, if you're trying to get your credit back, not be focusing on paying back your debtors versus opening up another credit thinking you're going to boost your score and you're back online? Don't do it. I'm just telling you, you need to read it. They're not saying, well, hey, we just want to be a nice person, help you get your credit back. Nah. 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We'll be right back.

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4: With SRN News, I'm Bob Agnew in Washington. Arkansas Republican Senator Tom Cotton is discussing efforts to maintain economic pressure on Iran through sanctions and enforcement actions. He says that it appears Iran's economy is collapsing under the new pressure.
5: Based on every indication we have is that the economic vice tightens every single day on Iran. And sure, the revolutionary fanatics who are in charge in Tehran are not feeling that. They're corrupt. They have lined their pockets for decades at the expense of the Iranian people. But each day it gets tighter and tighter, and the pressure on them gets more and more.
4: Speaking with the Salem Radio Network this week, Senator Cotton said that the U.S. should continue targeting entities that help Iran evade sanctions, especially those involved in oil exports and activities connected to the Iranian Revolutionary Guard as the U.S. tries to bring the war with Iran to a favorable end. This is SRN News.
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1: 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Well, it's that time of the morning. It's
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4: Ooh, wow, that's going to be tough. Right
1: now,
4: there.
1: You know, there was I was talking with a lot of my sports buddies, and they just didn't agree. They had so many other.
4: I'm sure I'm not going to agree either, but we'll go through it. I'm sure Dave won't agree either.
1: We'll all right.
4: Find out.
1: Well, let's start with number one, in no certain order, Michael Jordan.
4: I agree with that one.
1: I think he's the greatest of all time in basketball.
4: Oh, no doubt. That, and I get an argument from my son about that, about LeBron. But to me, that's a joke.
1: You know, Dennis Rodman put it great. He goes, show me one time that Jordan flopped. One time that Jordan cried. One time that Jordan, and he did what LeBron still hasn't done in half the amount of time.
4: Well, the one thing that I go by is not so much what I think, but what those other basketball players think that played against him. And he's the GOAT, in my opinion.
1: Yep. Muhammad Ali.
4: Can't argue with that either. Top, man. He was the man, the myth, the legend right there.
1: Float like a butterfly.
4: Sting like a bee.
1: That's right. Michael Phelps.
4: Yeah, I would say that's a good
1: most
4: one.
1: Most decorated Olympian ever. I thought it was Mark Spitz.
4: Yeah, but he beat that record. Mm-hmm.
1: Here's one for you. Wayne Gretzky.
4: Yeah, maybe.
1: Well, that's because you're not a hockey fan.
4: Yeah, I'm not a hockey fan. And I wouldn't even know who Wayne Gretzky was unless he played for Dallas.
1: That's right.
4: I heard his name all the time.
1: Tiger Woods.
4: I'm okay with that. I'm good with that.
1: Yeah, people said I should have put Jack Nicklaus instead of Tiger Woods, but Tiger did some incredible things. There's a couple of things he did on a golf course that we'll probably never see.
4: He did some pretty good things off the golf course, too.
1: In football, Tom Brady.
4: Tom Brady, yeah.
1: Seven Super Bowls.
4: I know, but, man, you know, okay.
1: Seven Super Bowls.
4: Okay. I'm not going to argue with that. Okay, we're good.
1: Jesse Owens.
4: Jesse Owens, big-time little Olympic athlete right there.
1: Yep. Jerry Rice.
4: Not going to argue with that either.
1: I don't think any 20 seasons in the NFL, 20 seasons, and I don't think anybody will ever, ever, ever catch his receiving record.
4: I think he can still play.
1: Oh, he looks like $1 million.
4: So, yeah, these are not, I'm not arguing with any of them, really. Gretzky, maybe I had a little touch.
1: Number 9, Jackie Robinson.
4: Oh, yeah.
1: Here, let me just tell you something. Did you know that that baseball was his fourth best sport?
4: Yeah.
1: Okay. It was amazing. When I started doing the research on Jackie Robinson.
4: He was mainly a track star, wasn't he?
1: All-American track star. Mm-hmm. Set every record in the long jump for UCLA. was a score leading scorer in basketball.
4: I didn't know that about basketball at all.
1: And was a All-American halfback and also played tennis.
4: Wow. I didn't know any of that. That's insane.
1: Yeah, you're going, goodness gracious. I mean, it's just he did everything.
4: Wow.
1: And people think that, you know, that Jackie Robinson was just a baseball player. When you read everything, it wasn't the sport that he excelled the most at. Isn't that something?
4: Well, he's known for that more than anything else.
1: But, no doubt about it.
4: Well, there you go.
1: Number one. Who do you think my number one athlete was?
4: Number one. Need a drum roll here. boy, I don't know.
1: Emmitt Smith.
4: I ain't going to fall for that.
1: 18,350 yards.
4: Yeah, but look at the line he had. You and I could have probably gotten those many yards with the line.
1: You're making an excuse for what he did?
4: Well, I mean, he did it.
1: Wow.
4: Look at the line he had. I mean, those guys were like bricks, moving people out of the way like dump trucks.
1: Wow. That's all you got. Look at the line he had. Well, of course he had to have a good line to get that many yards.
4: Well, I mean, I do like Emmitt Smith, but I don't know about that, putting him number one of the all-time greatest athlete. Maybe not that.
1: I didn't say he is the all-time
4: greatest. But he's just in the top 10. I don't know. Y'all need to help me with that.
1: 164 touchdowns, 18,355 yards. But there's others. I mean, there's others. I mean, if there's somebody you think was one of the greatest athletes,
4: what about,
1: put him in there. You know one athlete that doesn't get the credit?
4: Nolan Ryan.
1: Well, yeah, Nolan Ryan.
4: He should be in there.
1: Terry Bradshaw.
4: I agree with that, too.
1: The season was shorter.
4: How about Joe Montana?
1: More. No.
4: Come on, man. Really?
1: No Joe Montana. Or Steve Young.
4: Not even Roger Staubach? You didn't even put him in that?
1: No.
4: Come on, man.
1: No.
4: I'd put Roger over to Emmitt.
1: You put Roger over Emmitt?
4: I'd put Roger Staubach.
1: And I'm going to tell you what, Roger's my all-time favorite Cowboy. No doubt about it. But Roger Staubach over Emmitt Smith?
4: Yeah. Now, Ron, you obviously you don't know anything about the Cowboys during the Emmitt Smith days. Come on, man.
1: Here's another one that
4: said my line was
1: Will pulled. Chamberlain and Kareem Abdul-Jabbar.
4: Beautiful. I go argue with that either.
1: I'm trying to remember what was the runner. I know somebody out there knows the runner that wore the hat. Dave Waddle.
4: Dave Waddle. That's a good athlete, too.
1: Yeah, I'm telling you, there were some great.
4: Wasn't he like the long guy that ran for miles, those long distance runs?
1: Well, he did that walk, whatever it was.
4: Oh, that was the fast walk.
1: And then, Waddle, you know, when it came to bowling, you know, I got Earl Anthony, Mark Roth. I mean, there were so many great athletes to kind of put this list together. But when you look at what they accomplished in their numbers, I mean, it was incredible what Michael Jordan did. In the time that he played basketball was second to none.
4: How about Hank Aaron, Willie Mays, those kind of guys? I mean, there's some top-ended stuff. I don't know. Emmitt, Gretzky, those two.
1: Okay, so next week you do your top 10.
4: All right, I'll do that.
1: You'll do your
4: top 10 of the athletes?
1: Yeah.
4: Okay, I'll do that.
1: And see what you come up with.
4: I'm going to put Kurt Chase number one.
1: Yeah, ain't much athleticism here. But you know, I think about it, and everybody said, you know, if Barry Sanders hadn't retired early, Emmitt wouldn't have caught him. That's a great possibility, but he didn't.
4: Yeah.
1: You know, this whole thing, coulda, shoulda, woulda.
4: Yeah, but
1: Barry Sanders was so much greater. I know where you're going to go because he didn't have the offensive line that the Dallas Cowboys had, that he did most of it on his own. That's all baloney. He still had to have blockers to get open.
4: Well, I mean, I think like Larry Bird, I mean, they think, I hear these comments all the time from these basketball players saying he's like one of the best players that ever played the game.
1: Yep.
4: But he doesn't get that notoriety. But I don't know. I just think that they're, I've said Nolan Ryan. I mean, how do you pass on Nolan Ryan? I mean, he's like one of the all-time best pitchers that ever pitched the game.
1: Well, I wouldn't say I'd pass on, but you could actually go into each sport and pull a handful out that people would agree or disagree. Like with me, I see the Hall of Fame, and I'm looking at the people that are putting in the Hall of Fame going, you got to be kidding me.
4: And that's a problem, too, isn't it? Nowadays, especially.
1: Yeah. Eli Manning in the Hall of Fame, are you freaking kidding me?
4: That's got to go.
1: I don't get it. 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
1: 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Hey, Will Sakala, good morning from Alaska.
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1: 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I had a guy the other day said, hey, I'm buying you a burger. I said, why are you buying me a burger? 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Great. 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And when they discount these vehicles down to this amount of money and you're paying your TTNL, and if you're putting, let's say, 10% down, you're not leaving the lot upside down. All those days are gone, depending on what you pay for it. So many people say, well, you never buy new because right when you drive it off the lot, it depreciates 30%. Well,
2: just drive it off half the lot.
1: I don't know what to say to that sometimes. Because sometimes, no matter what I say, you're still going to do what you're going to do. Right. I get it. But.
2: Well, their grandpa told them that.
1: You know, there's so many great products out there. My buddy Justin Crane down there at Burleson Nissan, nobody's touching what he's doing on his Nissan prices. You don't have to go in and run around all the DFW stores to figure out what the best price is. Drive right down there to 35 and Renfro Road.
2: Ruh-roh.
1: And talk to Justin Crane, the Nissan Cowboy, and see what he will do. No one's touching his prices, and you don't get into that aha moment when you get into finance and they go, aha, did you see the fine print, and you're going to be paying this, this, and this additionally on the car. It's already on the car. We can't take it off. We can't take off the paint and fabric sealing. You got to pay for it. Can't take off the wheel locks. It's already on it. Window tint's already on it. They didn't tell you up front, but I'm telling you now, so we need another $2,900. You don't have that issue at Burleson Nissan, and you have several products to choose from under $30,000. In fact, I got two people going, hey, I need a brand-new car, $30,000 out the door. And both of them are headed to Burleson Nissan today. I take that back. One of them's heading to the Volkswagen store because you got the Taos that you can get under $30,000. So these are the kind of things that I tell the consumers that let's kind of open up your thought process, because here's the thing. People believe that a used car depreciates less when you buy it than what a new car does. I don't get it. They really believe that when you buy a used car, it depreciates less. The depreciation is already there versus a new car.
2: So they're looking at over time, like within a year or 2 years.
1: When you drive off the lot.
2: That pre-owned vehicle is going to not shrink as much as the new one.
1: Correct.
2: Well, that's a good thinking, but I don't know if that's correct.
1: Well, here's the thing.
2: It could happen, but that's not necessarily what can happen.
1: The markup, get this, there's some products that the pre-owned markup is 10 times the amount of a new car.
2: There you go.
1: 10 times. There's brand new cars out there right now on the road that have $300, $400 markup in it. What is the average used car? There is no average. You can Google till the Google cows come and say, what is the average markup in a used car? And I guess that AI will put something. Nobody knows. Nobody knows what the average markup in a pre-owned automobile is. Nobody knows. Because once the dealer bids the car and it comes in, it goes through reconditioning, then they have to figure that price out because maybe they didn't see some of the things or find some of the things at inspection when they were appraising it that needed to be done when it got back to service. They're not putting it up on right.
2: Well, you could have the exact same model car, the exact same, maybe even close to the mileage and everything of a pre-owned vehicle and still have differences in the pricing because of what you just said.
1: Yep.
2: What could be an issue is that going to be done for that vehicle to be, you know, be sold and be backed by that dealership. And it's not that way with a new vehicle. They're priced across the board. So, you know, for them to say that, I guess it's, again, a grandpa myth, you know.
1: Yeah, everybody takes care of their vehicles differently. I've seen a car come in same year, same mileage, and one be worth $3,000-$4,000 less than the other one. Why? Because of reconditioning costs. It needed new tires, needed a new windshield. They've been eating out of it for 4 years. You can just tell. And so that's the bigger difference. But when you're looking across the board at new and you look at what they're selling them for, and when you have cars with $300, $400 markup in it and they have incentives on it, which means that you're buying it below cost, that's a winner. And I don't care. You know what? I get so actually, I just bite my tongue when consumers talk to me about, well, this financial guy said, you know why? Because they want you give, they want all your money. They want all your money to invest and do what they need to do with it. So they will deter you. But everybody's circumstances are different. Both circumstances are different from mine.
2: Yep.
1: He's retired. I'm not. You've got some people, you know, their income says, well, okay, you can only do this. That's where I come in and go, here's the best case scenario for you, the consumer. You're not a lease candidate. I told, gosh, a dozen people last month, hey, Kurt, I want to lease this vehicle. Once we get to talking, I'm like, you are not a lease candidate. And then I saw their trade-in. I knew definitely they weren't a lease candidate. But I told them, if you bring this bucket of bolts back in this condition, the charges for reconditioning this car is going to cost you a fortune. And one gentleman didn't believe me. He leased a pickup truck, worst thing you can do. And he called me up and he said, well, they want $4,100. I went, okay. Hopefully you're not calling me for the $4,100 because I don't have it.
2: And well, he goes, by the way.
1: But it's a lease car. That's right. And I looked at that truck and I was like, I can't believe this is what you did to that truck.
2: Mm.
1: So I deter as many people from it as I do for it. But then what we want to do is make sure that the flavor, it's like walking into Baskin-Robbins, 31 flavors. Let's just make sure that we're putting you with the right one where it tastes good, feels good, and you're enjoying it. Quick break. I'm Kurt Chase with the great one. Bo Knows coming up here on the Automotive Edge Radio Show on The Word, 100.7 FM.

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4: Near the end of the Revolutionary War, George Washington received a letter from one of his own officers. Colonel Louis Nicola suggested that America might be better served by a monarchy, with Washington himself as king. Washington firmly rejected the idea. 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He understood that the cause of the revolution was greater than any one man. His example reminds us that power can be offered, earned, or taken. But character determines whether we use it for ourselves or remain faithful to something greater.
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And I was over there the other day. 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Went over. One bought a new truck. One bought a pre-owned truck. That's the place. Big hitter in the home of the Love Reliever Promise. You bring that car home. You put it in the garage. Surprise, honey. And she goes, wah, wah. Bring it back and put her in the one that she's all happy about. That's the difference.

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4: Allegations, and what they did to that poor gentleman is insane. But that's another story. Now that baseball is back to gambling. 1904, Harry Weed received a U.S. patent for snow chains on tires.
5: Hmm.
4: 1904, so that's where you get those snow chains up in the Northeast. Some notable deaths on August 23rd. Oscar Hammerstein II, known for his musicals Oklahoma and The Sound of Music, is at age 65. 2003, Barry Bonds, second player to hit 300 home runs to steal 300 bases, joining Willie Mays at age 57 in 2003. Now we're going to move to August 24th, the day in history, 1992. Hurricane Andrew hit Florida as a Category 5 storm, causing massive destruction. That was a big day. 2006, the International Astronomical Union voted to reclassify Pluto from a major planet to a dwarf planet. I'm sure I'm glad they decided to do that. I'm not sure what... I don't know what signifies something being a big planet, a major planet, or a dwarf planet, but Pluto is no longer a major planet.
5: You're bored people.
4: No telling how much they make either. All right. Notable deaths, August 24th, 2018. The host of The Lifestyles of Rich and Famous.
5: Robin Leach,
4: age 76. You're correct. 2021. Charlie Watts, age 80, the lifetime drummer for the Rolling Stones.
5: Yep.
4: Went away from us. Now, August 25th, day in history, 1835, the New York Sun published the first article of the Great Moon Hoax, falsely claiming that the bat-like humanoids and blue unicorns lived on the moon.
5: Mm.
4: What do you expect out of New York, right? They're still saying the same thing.
5: They still believe it.
4: 1939. Now, this is going to really be a good one right here. The Wizard of Oz officially premiered in theaters across the U.S. I love that movie and watch it religiously every year. Well, love it.
5: Favorite.
4: Yes, it is. Little Dorothy. Deaths, notable deaths, August 25th, and there was a big one this past week. The great, if you're talking about a goat, the great of all time, Dolly Parton.
5: Yep.
4: Lost her this past week, 2026, age 80. There was another one, though, that is very known, 2026, Tim Curry.
5: Yep.
4: Known for the Rocky Horror Picture Show.
5: You know, I went to Rocky Horror. You been there?
4: I have, and do you? They dress up?
5: Well, so there was this girl. She was real, real, real pretty.
4: Right.
5: And she said, hey, I'd like to go out with you. And I'm like, okay. Wow, I'd like to go out with you. She said, I'd like to go to Rocky Horror. Well, I show up there, and she dressed up like one of the actors.
4: No.
5: And they were all into this thing.
4: Yes,
5: about
4: they
5: 10
4: are.
5: 10 minutes into it, I said, hey, I got to go to the restroom. And I left.
4: You just left?
5: Yeah, I left.
4: Well, they say the lines, too. It's a real cult following, but if you've
5: Straight.
4: Let us know if you've ever done that, text us or make a comment out there. Also notable deaths, 2012, Neil Armstrong,
5: yep.
4: The first human to walk on the moon, we think.
5: Boy.
4: Maybe. Possibly. We're not sure.
5: Conspiracy theory.
4: 2009, Ted Kennedy at age 77, the brother of John F. Kennedy. He was a senator, Mary Jo Kopechne. Day in history. You didn't even laugh at that. Chappaquiddick.

0: Day in history, August 26th. You distanced me on that, aren't you?
1: Yeah.
0: Ghosting.
2: He cracked himself up.
0: Yeah, ghosting.
1: Yeah.
0: August 26th, 1856, 18-year-old chemist William Henry Perkin patented Mauveine, the world's first synthetic purple dye. And it's too bad that Chevrolet didn't get in touch with him before he died to get the Corvette right.
1: Nice. Nice.
0: Yeah. Well, I wonder if it was like the real purple or it was like...
1: What shade.
0: What shade. 1920, the 19th Amendment went into effect. What is that?
1: I don't know.
0: The women's right to vote.
1: Okay.
0: It went into effect. All right. Notable deaths on August 26th. 1974, American aviator who made the first solo nonstop transatlantic flight in 1927, New York to Paris, 3,600 miles, 33 hours, Charles Lindbergh, age 72. Boy, that was a long trip, wasn't it?
1: Yeah.
0: Well, they could make that now in about 2 hours, 3 hours. That's crazy. 2023. The host of The Price is Right, the longest-running game show in American history.
1: Yep, Mr. Bob Barker.
0: That's it. Age 99.
1: Yep.
0: 2004.
1: I always liked that really long microphone that he held.
0: Oh, that was cool.
1: Yeah, I want one of those.
0: Let's get them. Let's both have one.
1: Those would be cool.
0: I'd love that. Do you know the name Laura Branigan?
1: Laura Branigan. I don't. Oh.
0: 2004, age 52. What is she known for?
2: The song Gloria.
0: You're correct. You're absolutely correct.
1: Way to go, Dave.
0: Hot 100 for 36 weeks.
2: Yeah.
0: How about that?
1: Huh.
0: Left us. 27th, August 27th, history, 1859. First successful oil well drilled by Colonel Edwin Drake near Tustisville, Pennsylvania.
1: Hmm.
0: Testosville, is how you say that. 1939, the Henkel HE-178 made its first flight, becoming the first jet-powered aircraft. 1991, Pearl Jam released their landmark debut album, 10. And I'm out of time. Boy, I don't know what to do about this out-of-time stuff. I guess we still need to do two segments. But we're out of time. Stevie Ray Vaughan, death notable in 27th, age 37. We just got to go.
1: He's so confused.
0: Huh?
1: Huh? That's what I thought. Hey, quick break. Don't go away. It's the Automotive Edge Radio Show on The Word, 100.7 FM. We'll be right back.
0: I guess...
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0: Man.
1: Come on. Y'all, let me tell y'all. Y'all want to know what it is?
0: All right, the question is,
1: what song was written in memory of all the songwriters, performers, and singers
0: that
1: died in either a helicopter crash, plane crash, car crash?
0: We don't know.
1: American Pie, Don McLean.
0: Bye-bye, Miss American Pie. Drove my Chevy to the levee, but the levee was dry.
1: You just ruined the whole dadgum song.
0: Well, I didn't say I was going to be starring on Star Search. I was just saying that's the song.
1: Why don't you just... That was terrible. Why would you disgrace Don McLean's song?
0: Well, I go record.
1: It's the only 78 that the front and the back are all the same song.
0: Oh, really?
1: Yep.
0: I didn't know that. That's crazy.
1: It was number one for a huge amount of time.
0: Well, yeah, it's in my brain.
1: American Pie, Don McLean.
0: I apologize for the singing quality, but I
1: no, there was no quality.
0: Okay, I apologize. I apologize for the no quality.
1: Yeah, don't give yourself a quality button there, because there ain't no quality.
0: But I just knew the song, so I thought I'd give him a little kudo.
1: No, that wouldn't. Well, whatever. Hey, Class of Kia Carrollton, right now, I was talking to Alan Glover, general manager, Jesse Hull, managing partner. 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
0: Wow.
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0: Mm-hmm.
1: American Pie.
0: That's awesome. Okay. Sing it, Dorothy Collins, sing it for us and make up for what I destroyed.
2: Is there any making up for that?
0: Well, we need somebody to.
1: What's that?
0: Call in to sing that part that I sang to kind of help reboot the song.
1: Oh, geez, Louise. I don't know what you call what you did, but anyway.
0: Well, it was kind of a rap version.
1: Let's jump into some questions here. And I said I wasn't going to do this, and I wound up doing it, and I'm skipping over some, so I'm going to get right to it. Let's see. This is from Greg out in Weatherford. What aftermarket product should you stay away from? You know, there's not any aftermarket products that you should stay away from. What you should stay away from is the people who are installing it. That's where you got to do all your research and really dig into, you know, who's doing what on your vehicle. I see, especially pickup trucks, a lot of lift kits.
0: Oh.
1: A lot of big jumbo tires and rims. And they look really, really cool. And then you get in and drive it, and it's a booger. And some of these wheels, when I was running dealerships, there was a company and they had some of the most beautiful wheels in the world. They were beautiful. But we couldn't put enough weights on them to balance them. And they were from China, and I went, take them off the trucks, every one of them, take them back. And we did. We returned every one of them, went back to factory, and then they said, okay, well, we have these wheels. And so I put them on my demo. And the big thing was how many weights or what was it going to take to balance that wheel and make it. And so that's important. The lift kits. Who's doing the lift kit? Second of all, what's the warranty that they're putting on that vehicle? And is it transferable when you're putting aftermarket on there? Window tint doesn't matter. excuse me. There's certain products that it really doesn't matter. You know, when just a few cosmetic things here and there, no biggie. Leather, I have one company that I use to put the aftermarket leather on. Lift kits, be real careful. Make sure they're putting the good components on there. Remember, you're doing it for you, not for anybody else. A lot of people do all these crazy lift kits and put all this stuff on, then you go to trade in and realize there's no value in it. It's a very, very segmented market. But there's companies all up and down the street. You go everywhere, and they do audio. That's a big thing, is when they're doing audio, are they cutting wires? Are they plug-and-go wires? How are they wiring this system together? Is it going to affect the warranty of the vehicle? These are the questions that a lot of people don't ask. They just go out and get it done. And then the ramifications are terrible. They're taking the resonators off their vehicles when they're putting these exhaust systems on there.
0: And what is a resonator?
1: Really? After all these years on the show.
0: Well, I know
1: okay,
0: what a
1: Google resonator.
0: All right, here we go. Now I got to work. I should have never asked that question.
1: Google resonator. And so when you're doing that, and there's so many things that people are doing when they're adding accessories, here's the thing. I would negotiate my accessories with the dealer to put on Mopar or Ford parts or GM parts or Toyota parts or Honda parts, pay a little bit more, then you have that one-stop shop, and you don't worry about your warranties. But a lot of people say, well, I got a buddy that'll do it for this, and your buddy does it, then you bring it in for warranty work, and they go, time out. This wasn't done correctly. You shouldn't have done this. We're not going to warranty it. You go back to the people that did the work on the vehicle, and then you're out.
0: And a resonator on a car is an empty chamber or pipe in the exhaust system that targets and cancels out annoying high-pitched engine noises and deep humming vibrations.
1: Right. So people pull the resonators to make their cars loud, which I told my son
0: right.
1: not to do on
0: and
1: his Dodge
0: that
1: Dart.
0: That happened, didn't it?
1: He pulled the resonators.
0: Yeah.
1: So aftermarket, there's a lot of great companies out there that do aftermarket. I know the best in the business. The things that you got to be very, very careful about is the wheels and electrical. You got to be very, very careful how they are unplugging and taking out your stereo system and what they're plugging in and wiring into your car, truck, or SUV. And that's why I run into the biggest problems, because then you go back to that company and they go, hang on, no, we did it right, mm-hmm. They're not telling you. And then your service bulletin says, no, we're not going to work on this vehicle. They did not wire this in correctly. And then what do? Well, you wind up paying out of pocket for a service that you shouldn't do.
0: And a lot of the dealers will fix these vehicles up like you want them, and they stand behind that. That's one thing why you might want to consider that.
1: Yep. Yeah, so I had running boards put on the truck.
0: Right.
1: I put Mopar running boards
0: right.
1: on the truck.
0: And the dealership's going to back that.
1: Yeah, and they're going to warranty
0: yeah.
1: that. And they pre-drill the holes so their stuff goes right on. It took 30 minutes to put them on. And so did I pay $100 more? I did. But you know what?
0: Yeah.
1: I got a peace of mind knowing if something goes wrong,
0: yeah,
1: that I can go to the dealership.
0: Right, where you bought the vehicle.
1: If I'm at another place, and let's say one of the running board falls off and destroys the tires on my truck or something bad behind me, then all of a sudden it's all the finger pointing.
0: And they're not even there anymore.
1: Yeah, I just believe in a one-stop shop. And
0: yeah.
1: Not because I'm a wealthy person. It's just that I want that protection
0: mm-hmm.
1: and that insurance on anything that's going to happen on that vehicle. And you get that when you get it from the dealership, but negotiate it. When they come out, oh, my gosh, that's too much money. It's negotiable. All of that's negotiable. 800-281-TALK is the number. That's 800-281-TALK. If you've got a question about where to go, who to see, what to do, we would love to help you with your automotive needs. This week was a fantastic week just helping people with their trade-in values. Remember, we will help you with your trade-in before you even leave the house. 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And I'm going to talk to you about a few other things as well. Make sure that you've pulled your credit, you understand your credit rating, you know what you can finance a car for before you even get there.
0: Nice.
1: You even get there. Because what's going on in certain places is they're bringing you out this information. And I asked one guy, we're at a dealership, and I said, what rate are you figuring at? And he said, 9%. And I said, well, why did you come up with 9%? He goes, that's just an average. I said, okay. Could you go back? What is your prime rate? And he goes, without pulling your credit, I'm like, not true. What is your prime rate? Is the manufacturer giving up 2.9, 3.9, 4.9? He goes, 4.9. So go back and figure that at 4.9. Well, we'll need to put it, nope, you don't need to pull my credit, because here's the thing. If I don't qualify for it, obviously I'm going to pay the 9%. But if I do, I want to know what my payment is at 4.9%. And these are the kind of things that we want to do without them pulling your credit all the back and forth. We want you to know what your trade-in's worth. I want to talk to you about your credit and get it set up where we make the second largest purchase of your life stress-free.
0: And no charge.
1: No charge. We're going to take a quick break. 800-281-TALK. That's 800-281-TALK. You only got another hour to talk to us. Don't be scared.
0: Yeah.
1: 800-281-TALK. We'll tell you where to go, who to see, what to do, and our thoughts when it comes to your automotive needs here on the Automotive Edge Radio Show on the Word 100.7 FM.

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4: Hey, that's our news. I'm Bob Agnew in Washington. President Trump is warning countries that supporting Iran, as tensions continue to brew over the Strait of Hormuz, could be a bad idea. We get more from correspondent Ken Lorman.
5: Global prosperity depends on reopening the vital waterway, and supporters say President Trump is right to pressure nations aiding Iran. China is Iran's most influential partner, yet nearly 80% of the oil passing through the strait goes to China, making Beijing a major beneficiary of restoring the flow. Economist Steve Moore says it appears China is willing to make itself and the rest of the world poorer in order to destabilize the U.S. economy and weaken President Trump politically. Ken Lorman reporting.
4: It was a losing session on Friday as investors continued to worry about the prospect of interest rates. 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

0: 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Yesterday, my son and I, we had a lot of fun. We went over to Holley Subaru, and we were there to see Abe, and he was in meetings. But I did meet with Faraz and trying to find out about the 2027 Outback. It will not be until the end of the year, but still, they got a great line of Subarus fully in stock right next door, Holley Acura. Then right across the street, Holley Buick GMC. Then right across the street is Holley Hyundai, Holley Mazda. We hit all the stores. Yeah, we put the video up on YouTube. We're putting the video up on Facebook. Family owned and operated. And I've known the Holley family for many, many, many years. In fact, when Jason was just really a kid. And now him and his dad are running the family operation. Family owned and operated, it's just different. I remember the first time I worked for an owner, and he goes, you know what? I want you to remember something. That's my name on the sign, and I want you to treat it as such. And I got it. I got it. And you'll get the same thing at Holley. Holley Fort Worth, right there, either Las Vegas Trail or Chisholm Trail exit off of 820. And stop in and see them. I'm telling you, the lineup of Holley Mazdas and the depth they have to make sure that you're getting the best possible price, best possible lease. They have levels of leasing based on your credit score, which I think that is absolutely fantastic. What a genius idea to make sure that you, even if you have credit problems, that you can lease as well. And I was over there with Kip Gilmore. If you go to the YouTube channel and look at the Automotive Edge, you'll see Kippy. I mean, it looks like he's 18 years old. 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It's on and on and on. 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What are you doing over there?
1: I'm listening to this wonderful advertisement with Holley. And Holley is fantastic, I can tell you that.
0: All right, let's see here. This is Marshall in Little Rock, Arkansas. He says, hey, Kurt, great show. Enjoyed tuning in. Well, we're glad that you do. How much do you finance before GAP isn't any good? TTL on 25% from the true MSRP. Now, if it's an inflated MSRP or it has a bunch of ads on it, you got to put more down. 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So when I a while back I bought a new vehicle and I had a ton of equity in my car, and I said, he said, do you want GAP? And I went, oh, sure. And I wouldn't even, you know, and I already knew. And he goes, oh, you don't qualify. You're right. So 25% plus TT&L or more, GAP insurance is going to get kicked out. GAP insurance, I kept Googling trying to find out who invented GAP insurance. 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
1: Charles GAP.
0: Especially if you're leasing. And almost all contracts, but you need to check, come with GAP insurance so the lease company protects its home product. But if not, excuse me, get GAP insurance. It is, you know, it's so true. All this stuff is there, all these congressional hearings about insurance companies turning down claims or not paying the full amount or not doing what they should do. I was watching a couple of the hearings. I'm just blown away by what I'm seeing. That GAP insurance will protect you. So it doesn't matter what the insurance company says. If there's a balance laid over, it closes that gap to zero. So when you're in the finance office, and get this, The gap insurance is based on the amount financed. It's not like they just charge you this crazy amount, just pull a number out of the air. It's based on the amount of vehicle that you're financing. And so that gap will shut the gap down, zero. You walk away clean and free and can step into another vehicle. So especially for everybody that's coming, that came out of COVID or still coming out of COVID, and you're so far upside down because people were paying well over sticker just to own a new car, make sure that you have gap insurance. Because the insurance, if you're paying over sticker for a car or sticker for a car plus your add-ons on the car, that's not going to be covered when you go to trade in, or you have, when you have an accident and you don't have gap insurance. It plays no part. They're going to book that vehicle out, and that is going to be what is the number they're going to give you. Obviously, 9 times out of 10, lighter than what it should be, but that gap insurance will make sure that you have zero. And there's so many people that I know that have had and go, man, this is incredible. I had an accident, and when I went to buy a car a couple of months ago, I had $6,000 worth of negative equity. Unfortunately, I was in a wreck and it got totaled. I have zero balance left. The gap insurance company picked it up and took care of it.
1: Well, I don't understand. One thing is, that why wouldn't you have gap no matter what? Because the way I understood it is that it covers the value of the vehicle more than what non-gap would cover. Say you have a $30,000 vehicle, let's say, and you get in an accident and you don't have gap. They may say, well, we're going to give you $22,000 instead of $30,000 for the vehicle, mm-hmm. because as a regular insurance. But gap, then they go, well, that covers the value of that vehicle of $30,000. So I look at it more than just the coverage of the down payment. I get sort of what that is. But to me, I look at it as more as covering the loss. If you put more down, why should you cover the loss of that? Of the value of that vehicle.
0: Well, you can. The more you put down, it pushes gap.
1: But you understand what I'm trying to say, right? The value, you said the value of the vehicle is $30,000, but the insurance, because you don't have gap, gives you $22,000. Why
0: would it's got nothing to do with that.
1: But it seems that way, though, isn't it? It kind of does that.
0: No, so what they do is the insurance company takes the VIN and the miles, and they put it in the system and gives them a number.
1: Right, I get that.
0: Yeah, but it's got nothing to do with gap.
1: Okay.
0: Zero. And then they say, okay, we're going to give you this. It's whether you have gap or not to close that.
1: What you owe.
0: What you owe and what they're giving you.
1: Yeah, so that gap would be covered if you've got gap insurance from Charles Gap. 22 to 30 would shrink that to where you
0: take that $8,000 right. And make it zero.
1: Okay. But still, when you put more money down, don't you lose that money that way?
0: Well, no. If you're putting a lot of money down, let's say you're putting 30% down when you drive off the lot in TT&L, you're in an equity situation when you're leaving, and so you don't qualify for gap. So if you were to drive down the road, let's say you're buying a $45,000 car, and you put down $15,000, you can't gap that car.
1: But the value of your vehicle is still $45,000. It's not shrink down.
0: No. They're going to book it out. Let's just say that you drive off the lot. You buy a $45,000 car, and you drive off the lot, and you're heading home. Bam! You get hit by an 18-wheeler. Right. Probably that insurance company is going to go, we're going to give you $38,000 for the vehicle.
1: That's what I'm saying.
0: Well, you're still $8,000 ahead because of the money you put down.
1: Okay.
0: So the insurance company, the gap company, will not insure equity.
1: Okay, I get it.
0: So, but I understand what you're saying.
1: But it's great to have. Let me tell you, we had it on a vehicle, and it got totaled. And if we hadn't had gap, we'd have been pulling a lot of money out of our pocket. So yeah. Get gap when you need it.
0: Hey, Kurt, this is from Thomas in Mineral Wells. It says, when do you need a cosigner when you don't have any credit or bad credit? When you don't have any credit or bad credit, and remember, you're always on the hook, and you can never get off unless the vehicle is refinanced.
1: The cosigner is just as responsible
0: right.
1: as the buyer.
0: So there's people that have gotten divorced and said, well, hey, I co-signed on the note. Well, but the judge said they're responsible for payment, not me. The lender doesn't care what the judge says. Mm. They want their money.
1: That's
0: and
1: horrible.
0: You're still on the hook. 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Quick break. We'll be right back.

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0: 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Let's see. This is a good question. Can I trade in my car? And this is from Samantha in Dallas. Can I trade in my car if I don't have a title? No doubt about it. You're going to go in and tell them you don't have your title. They're going to pull a Twix, which is going to tell them who owns the car. Is there any liens on it? And then they file a lost title application. And, yeah, I don't know, $20, $25, whatever, to get that title. So there's a lot of people I get, they go, well, I'm not ready to trade. I can't find my title. Just as soon as I do that, I'll put my deal together. I'm like, you do not need a title to trade in your car. People lose titles all the time. And the dealer, the business officer at the dealership will file that title for you and make sure that your automotive needs are taken care of. 800-281-TALK is the number. That's 800-281-TALK. 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If you have a question, send it to me. Just as soon as I get off air every Saturday, I go right into my office after I throw Bo out of studio and kind of clear my head and get all that Bo fog out of there. And then I start appraising cars and then making phone calls. And you don't have to send me, if you just want to send me one of those big dissertations, send it. If you just want to have a conversation, just leave your phone number and I'll give you a call. We'll talk what's going on in your world and help you with your automotive needs.
1: We have a QR code that's right here that we posted that's right above my head a little bit. And all you do is take a picture of that and takes you right to the website. So you know how to do that when you're at a restaurant and do all that kind of stuff. It's the same way here, just to picture it, and then it goes right to the website.
0: All right, Mike, do what?
1: A phone caller.
0: Who do you have joining us on the Automotive Edge Hotline today?
2: Hello, this is Kathy. I have a question about the Toyota Corolla Cross Hybrid SUV.
0: Yes, ma'am.
2: There aren't any.
0: Nope.
1: Well, that's a good question.
0: You are correct.
2: Why is that?
0: Well, you know, they had the earthquake and all the problems over in Japan, which slowed down production of so many things with Toyota and Lexus, and that's the reason. So they're putting out, all they're focusing on right now is getting out their prime inventory for the Camry, the Corolla, the RAV4, all their core products are being primed to come out over the Corolla Crosstur. So you can get in line. I've got, I think, a half a dozen people over at Freeman that have gone over there, just left a deposit, and getting in line to get one. But that's the main reason. The RAV4s are way behind. The Highlander, Grand Highlander is slowly getting caught up. And then the Corolla that you're speaking of is going to be a little ways out, probably October, before you start seeing them rolling in.
2: Yeah, that's what they're telling us. We talked to five different dealers yesterday, and they all predicted late September, early October. But some of them have used cars, and they want the same price for a used Corolla Cross Hybrid as a brand new one.
0: Yep.
2: Is that because there's none?
0: Yep, 100%. Market bears the value, and you're one of three people that called me this week going, hey, Kurt, I'm over here at Joe Bag of Donut Motors, and they're telling me that this hybrid is the same as a brand new one. I said, yeah, until they get the factories up running again and everything gets output gets at 100%. But Toyota's not the only one. There's some other products out there that the pre-owned is the same as a brand new one, and it's not going to drop until those cars hit the market. But if you go over to Freeman and see my buddy BJ, leave a deposit because they're discounting too. It's, you know, there's some of them that they're coming in, they're hitting them at sticker, they're putting a bunch of add-ons, and you won't have that problem over at Freeman. And that way you can pick out exactly what color and options and not pay full retail plus for the product.
2: Okay, well, I'm at the end of the life of my second Prius. It crossed over 200,000 miles this week.
0: Wow.
2: And so, yeah.
0: Toyota ought to just give you a car.
2: They should. The last Toyota I got, the last Prius, which was a 2008, I got over 260,000 miles out of, and the salesman at Freeman said, I'm impressed.
0: I'm impressed.
1: Yes.
0: So that's almost a 500,000 miles on two vehicles.
2: Exactly. Yeah. That's exactly right.
0: And yeah, Toyota just needs to give you a car and make you a spokesperson.
1: Sorry, go ahead.
2: I'm up for it.
1: Yeah, we don't know who to send you to for that, though.
0: Yeah, my buddy BJ is the GSM over there. If you'll tell him Kurt Chase sent you, you'll get you a discount on one and get your name on it because that is the hot commodity, that and the RAV4 for Toyota right now.
2: Okay, well, thank you very much for confirming what I thought I knew.
0: Yes, you do know well. Thanks so much for giving us a call. Call for anytime. 800-281-TALK is the number. That's 800-281-TALK. Top three picks. The VW Taos coming in at 26,772, 27 in the city, 35 on the highway, right up everybody's alley with gas prices. The 2027 Kia Seltos, $24,990. And I got to tell you, we drove this the other day, my son and I. We did reviews on it. And what's really cool is how much safety features Kia has packed into that vehicle before they started, you know, putting the foo-foo on it. 28 in the city, 33 on the highway. And then the Subaru Crosstrek. I got to tell you, I am so happy to see Subaru doing the things that they're doing to their products, making them just look better. They've been very conservative. You know a Subaru when it's coming up behind you, or you see it on a Subaru. Now they're really putting the wow into a Subaru, and obviously you can tell that by their sale. People are going, wow, that's a little bit of eye candy now versus a very conservative product. And the Subaru Crosstrek coming in at 26,995. 26 in the city, 33 on the highway. I drove all three. I endorse all three. I enjoyed all three. And the big thing is the visibility. And there wasn't a blind spot in any one of those products. And here again, that German engineering on the VW Taos at 26 grand, you can't go wrong. Quick break. We get back. A little more Q&A, a little more smiles and fun here on the Automotive Edge Radio Show on The Word, 100.7 FM.
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1: And he'll buy your vehicle.
0: Yeah, he's not scared about putting all the money in your trade-in. Right there at Fox Avenue and 35 in Louisville, as for Big Dan Smith. 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We were just up there recently helping a school teacher, and we took care of her opening days, making sure all the supplies she needed were there for her, for her kiddos to be an educator, and not worrying about anybody not having anything. 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

0: in your mind, probably.
1: And when was the last time you saw an NFL player wearing their helmet on the beach running patterns? He scammed 26 women at a $1.3 million.
0: You got to be kidding me.
1: And they showed him at, you know, he went to some place that looked like he was at a training camp and got them all to invest. But when I saw him, and there was an 18-year-old kid helping him, throwing the passes on the beach, wearing a 49ers helmet, if that didn't flag you immediately.
0: Well.
1: What are you doing? Oh, I'm working out. I play for the 49ers. You don't take your helmet home. You don't wear that helmet on the beach.
0: He might have got more money if he had one of those big balloon helmets.
1: You know, he had the cones out, and the guy's talking to him. He's acting like his agent. And I'm like, oh, so you got your agent throwing passes to you on the beach wearing a 49ers helmet. I was dying laughing when I saw it. I was like, what do you do? Well, I play for the 49ers, just out here getting ready for a training camp.
0: That's what we call dumb and dumber.
1: Ooh, wait, $1.3 million. Well, the cops grabbed him.
0: That's insane, the amount of money. I would have thought you'd have said, like, maybe, you know, a couple hundred bucks. Like, you know, maybe
1: $1.3 million.
0: Oh, my gosh.
1: You know, that's why it's always really, really good to have somebody in your back pocket.
0: To know what's going on.
1: And the funny thing is, all they had to do was Google this guy to see that he was not a player.
0: Not even for real?
1: No.
0: So he was not even using a fake name. He was using, like, whatever name. And they just thought he was.
1: Yeah.
0: Because most people don't know all the players anyway.
1: Let's give him the money.
0: But if he looks like a player, dresses like a player, by golly, he must be a player. He's a player, all right.
1: Walk like a duck.
0: But it ain't for
1: like
0: the 49ers.
1: Unbelievable. And that's what, you know, we do here on the Automotive Edge Radio Show is we make sure you don't get scammed, you don't get bamboozled, that we help you with your automotive needs. And I want to thank everybody that sent in all the questions and comments and called, because last week alone, I mean, we brought in thousands of dollars of savings directly to the consumer just by making that connection. You always need a good doctor. Hopefully you never need a good attorney. You always need a good mechanic. And you always need a good car guy. And you'll be all right. You'll be all right, because that is a situation that people put themselves in. You get so excited about going out, and then you get home, and you're sitting there, and all of a sudden something doesn't feel right. You wish you hadn't have done it. Something's just not copacetic, and then you realize what happened, and you can't rewind the clock.
0: And it's not the way you want to buy a vehicle and have it and have that thing on your shoulders every day of your life while you have it. Don't do that. Enjoy it. Make it a joyful purchase, a rewarding purchase for you and your family. And just do it right. And the best way to do it is go to theautomotiveedge.com and contact Kurt, and then you're going to be in good hands to stop that from happening for you.
1: Yep. Gretchen in Plano, she just sent a question. Says, what do you think about a five-year lease? No, no, no, no. No, unless you're going to take care of that car for the 2 years that it's out of warranty. You're going to keep that thing jammed up jelly tight. You're going to have to put some tires on it, not included in your lease. You're going to have to do some repairs and replacements, not included in your lease. And you're going to have to stick with that mileage to a T, or you're going to pay even more than what you're paying for the lease. I don't endorse a five-year lease. I don't get it. I was with a company, and that was 90% of the business was a five-year lease. Never really wrapped my brain around it, but people were just doing it because they wanted to drive something that they normally couldn't afford, and that's usually what happens with those. Because there's so many great products, new and pre-owned, out there that are very inexpensive that'll probably fit into your budget. It's just whether you're going – you know, I had one guy goes, you know what, I really like that car, but I think – is there a way to take the badging off of it? What do you mean? He goes, well, I'm used to driving nice cars in my neighborhood. I'm like, wow.
0: Well, that's – okay, whatever.
1: There's some great ways to go and do things that will help you, but a five-year lease, be very, very careful, because when you try to get out of it, you got to remember it's the residual plus all the payments that are left over to get you out of that vehicle.

0: and it's very, very, very, very tough to get out get out of a lease early on a 5-year lease. This is from Cal in Denton. It says, "Hey Kurt, what's the mile mark should consider trading? When is the mileage mark when you should consider trading?" 150,000 before you hit 150,000. They're building cars too good right now, Cal. They're building these cars. That's why parts and service has gotten so expensive, because they keep building them better and better and better.
1: Well, that's why the cars themselves are more expensive.
0: Yep.
1: Because they're just better, better, better. And we're like the young lady that called a while ago, that Prius over 200,000 miles.
0: Yep.
1: I mean, and we're seeing a lot of that. Now, what's the average of ownership now for a pre-owned vehicle or a person that has their car? I know at one point it was 11 years. What is it now?
0: Still the same.
1: About 11 years. Yep. So it just goes to show you how well they're being made, because if someone's keeping that vehicle for 11 years, that's a long.
0: Well, the other thing, too, is the cost of vehicles has gotten so expensive.
1: They just hang on to it, too. Rather pay the repair bill than go get another new vehicle.
0: But I would always tell people, look at your car in the day at 50,000. The next big break is 75,000. And the next big break is 100,000. Well, all those numbers are getting pushed up, because if you go online and you put in $15,000 car, you're going to be blown away by how high the mileage is. Well over 100,000. Well over 100,000 miles. So it's different. But when that car starts creeping up that 130, 140, 150, if you're thinking about making that move, I would make the move at that time. I wouldn't go, for me, I wouldn't go any further than that, because you got a big repair coming up, because a lot of these cars, when you start hitting that mileage, you got timing belt, tune up, all the belts, exterior belts, water pump. There's a big maintenance that they pushed from 110 to around 120 on the mileage. Quick break. We'll get things wrapped up. Don't go away. I'm Kurt Chase with the great one.
1: Big
0: just a minute. You're on The Word, 100.7 FM.

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0: 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Michelle in Flower Mound says, hey, Kurt, how will AI affect buying a car?
1: That's a great question right there.
0: Here's the thing that I'm finding as I'm going to all these different dealerships, Michelle, is how they're using AI to communicate with the consumers, which they said is the best way to go. And I don't get it. I'm an old school guy. When I did my tour of duty on the service drive, I was picking up the phone and talking to the consumer. I lived, eat, and breathed my product. I knew my product. I knew what did need to be done. I just knew, and I had that rapport with my customers. I am such a big rapport person that I don't get it, but you're going to find out that a lot of it is going to be AI generated, all the paperwork that you're going to get in front of you going, hey, your car needs this, it needs that, you should take a look at doing this. I think this AI is going to be more service based, because I don't see where AI can benefit you at all on the front end of the store. And I know there's some dealerships. One of them's trying this test pile where there's no salespeople. There's just product associates. Really? Really? When I go buy a car, I want a salesperson that knows, lives, eats, and breathes his product to show me that car, the features and benefits that work for me, and then put a car deal together. Any robotic involvement, I'm not interested in.
1: Well, the
0: walk out the door.
1: Well, the robotic situation doesn't know you, and the fact of, like you say, it's the drive, the handling, the feel of the wheel, and only you can know what that is. You know, we talk about that all the time. What works for you doesn't work for me. What works for me doesn't work for you. You can't see this or that. The side mirrors are not right, or this, that, and the other. How's AI going to know that based on you not driving that vehicle? You got to drive the vehicle to know that.
0: Yeah, emotion drives the sale.
1: Yeah, exactly.
0: For 90% of the people, some of them is just, I have to have
1: whatever.
0: Yeah, but that's not the norm. It's emotion, and robots and AI and all, they don't have any emotion. I don't know that AI is going to play a big part on the front end of the store at all. And for people that says, you know, I don't want to even deal with a salesperson, well, let me tell you, you're going to wish you had a good salesperson if something does go wrong.
1: When you want to get a little help for something happening.
0: Yeah, but I see that more in service, where the report, which I know for a fact is happening, that the mechanic will put everything into the system. It'll generate a report. AI will format it and then get it to you with a complete breakdown of everything and for a better understanding of what's going on with your car and service. Agree to disagree, let it be. Okay, for me, I want that personal touch, period, from my advisor or my salesperson. But nothing on the front end that I can see would make any major impact at all with AI. Let's see. This is a great question. Do wraps hurt trade-in value? And this is Corey in Fort Worth. It can and it can't. You didn't like that answer, did you?
1: Well, it depends on maybe what the wrap is. I mean, if it's an advertisement.
0: The year, the make, and the model. I was talking to Alan Glover yesterday, and he got a Hummer with a wrap, and he loved it. Loved it. He got in a couple of Cybertrucks that had, and I think the Cybertruck's the ugliest thing on the road, but one was wrapped in purple.
1: Cool.
0: And the other one was wrapped in orange, and he sold them immediately. They were done really well. The wraps were cool. It has a lot to do with that car. Right now, Grapevine Ford has a Dark Horse sitting on their showroom floor wrapped in orange. It is unbelievable, the wrap job they did on. This thing is absolutely gorgeous. Not going to hurt that car. So the make and the model of that car will determine whether the wrap is going to hurt it. The older cars, a lot of times people get a wrap because the paint job has been all tore up and scratched up, and they don't want to mess with it, so they'll spend, you know, $1,000 or whatever and have the car wrapped.
1: That's a good idea, isn't it?
0: Well, if you're going to keep it. But it, that's all I can tell you, is the make and model. Alan said that he has not had a wrap come in that has hurt the vehicle. So I called a couple other people and said, hey, if you got this with a wrap on it, and the only one that didn't, that objected to it was the truck guys. If you brought in a truck with a wrap, they're not interested. And I went, really? Because I saw a couple of trucks that had, one of them had the coolest color green I've ever seen in my life, and it looked bad to the bone. And so I guess it's kind of that beauty in the eye of the beholder and the dealer, whether that's going to work for them or not. The quality of the job, does it match the interior? Does it go with it? But I didn't have anybody that flat said, oh, yeah, it's going to kill the deal. If you got a wrap on your vehicle, it's going to kill it. The only time that it will is if it's a promotional product.
1: Yeah.
0: And then you're going to have to remove the wrap, which is very expensive, and then hope what's underneath that wrap, they didn't overbid that car, and it can be buffed out, detailed, and cleaned up and ready for sale. So the type of wrap, is it some kind of eye-popping, bling-bling craziness? Yeah, that's going to affect the resale. Something that's really cool that works for the vehicle, not going to affect at all. Everything that my buddies got in that had a wrap on it, they did not remove the wrap, and every one of them sold. So there you go. It comes down to the quality and that specific product. A lot of sports cars, they're putting wrap on. They go very quickly. Your Cybertrucks, quickly. Your Hummers, quickly. Other than that, it's going to be what you do to it.
1: And if you play rap, they don't want it.
0: Yeah. Let's see. Kurt, do you believe in aftermarket warranties? This is from Annette in Sulphur Springs. I do. You just got to read. Because when you look at a warranty, they hand you a pamphlet. And it's got a bunch of stuff in it. And you have to read it to make sure that you fully understand the warranty you're getting, because they're all over the TV. They're spending millions of dollars in ads, and they're bringing in all these celebrities and stars talking about aftermarket warranties. In fact, when you're at the dealership, they'll present you a warranty, and they'll say, okay, we'll have this warranty, and one of the big ones was Ethos. I worked with Ethos companies for many, many, many years. So I had my Honda warranty, I had my Ethos warranty, I had my Toyota warranty, and I had my aftermarket warranty, and I had my GM warranty. All you have to do is read the fine print, and some are cheaper than the others. Some are going to be an OEM warranty, meaning that when you bring it in, they're going to put OEM parts only on that vehicle, which is original manufactured parts. The ones that were set up in assembly to put on, well, they have a bunch of those that are not, for body shops, service departments, repair shops, that are true OEM parts that replace on the vehicle. But, yeah, there's plenty of good aftermarket warranties out there. You just got to make sure that you read all the fine print and understand about labor costs. Are they going to match all the labor costs anywhere in any dealership, the hourly rate and the parts cost?
1: And make sure that whoever uses a service, that they take that.
0: Yep.
1: Because it's very similar to a health insurance, that there's different coverages, what they do, what they don't, and all this kind of stuff. So like Kurt says, you just got to know what you're getting into.
0: Yeah, do your research. If you have somebody, and let's say you're going to buy a car from a dealership, but you know that you're going to Freeman Toyota because by far they have the best deal in the whole free world, but you live in East Texas. Well, the chances are you're probably not going to drive back there for service. Whoever's going to do the work on your car after the warranty, after the factory warranty, you need to go to them and go, hey, if I bought this warranty, is this something that
1: perfect
0: that you would accept at the shop?
1: Yep.
0: That's the legwork that you need to do. Don't just assume when they put up the map and they show all the different places and everything that they're – that's just where the work has been done. It doesn't mean that it's one size fits all. So do your due diligence. I have looked over some warranties, and I go, that's not a good deal. Look at line number whatever and understand that if it doesn't meet the criteria of the dealership, you're going to pay the difference. Well, that's it for us. I appreciate everybody excusing me for all the coughing.
1: You did great. I was really surprised how well you came through. You know, he begged to be put in, and so we put him in and did a great job. I give you an A+.
0: Well, Nurse Melinda took care of him. Remember, turn off all those electronics and get reconnected. Remember, forgiveness. He has forgiven us. We must forgive those. And it goes full circle. Have a Saturday. Tell that person you love them, and have a blessed Saturday.
1: We'll see you next Saturday morning at 9 a.m. right here on 100.7 FM, The Word. Be blessed and stay safe.
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7: This is Stand Up for Jesus with your host, Craig Nedro, founder of Craig Nedro Ministries and Stand Up for Jesus. Our focus is to reach out to the lost and witness about the transforming power of Jesus Christ and calling on others to stand up for Christ and His Word, proclaiming that Jesus is the only way to get to heaven. And now, Standing Up for Jesus, here's Craig Nedro.
6: Welcome to the program. My name is Craig Nedro, and this is Stand Up for Jesus. On the program today, we're going to be teaching from the book of Isaiah. I will tell you, I absolutely love the book of Isaiah. What an amazing book it is. Isaiah's nickname was the prophet. Jesus quoted from Isaiah. It's just an amazing book. I don't think it really gets the due that it deserves as far as the amount of time people may spend in the book of Isaiah. And so, you know, I've been studying Isaiah really for the last 25 years. And I continue to be amazed at the book. I continue to be amazed at the life of Isaiah. And so today on the program, I'm continuing what I've been doing for quite some time now, and that is I'm teaching from some of my favorite sections of the Bible. And this certainly qualifies as one of them today. So if you have your Bible, I'd like you to open up to the book of Isaiah. And we are going to be teaching from Isaiah chapter 6. Now, let me preface this a little bit, because many of you, as soon as I said that, you probably kind of know where I'm going with this. But, you know, many of the prophets, they had a special calling on their life. And Isaiah certainly had that. And so in Isaiah chapter 6 is where we see that Isaiah received his calling. And so it's a very important chapter in the book. Here in the next week or two, Lord willing, I'm going to also be teaching about when Ezekiel got his calling, when Jeremiah got his calling. So some of the great prophets of the Old Testament, they were actually called by God and had an experience with God, an encounter, so to speak, with God that literally changed their lives. And so I want to start out today when we talk about Isaiah's calling. I want to read back over in chapter 1 of verse 1 of Isaiah. I want to read that because it kind of sets up what I'm going to talk about here in chapter 6. So in Isaiah chapter 1, verse 1, the Bible says, "The vision of Isaiah, the son of Amoz, which he saw concerning Judah and Jerusalem in the days of Uzziah," and that's important. Uzziah was a king. So it says, "In the days of Uzziah, Jotham, Ahaz, and Hezekiah, kings of Judah." So Uzziah was the king of Judah. Now, here's why this is important concerning Isaiah's calling. I'm going to read the first verse of chapter 6, and then I'm going to stop and kind of connect these two. So in chapter 6 of Isaiah, verse 1, it says, "In the year that King Uzziah died." Now, let me just pause there. So I've already established that Uzziah was a king of Judah, and Isaiah's vision was concerning the days of one of several kings, but one of the kings being Uzziah. Now, what a lot of people may or may not realize is the relationship between Isaiah and Uzziah. So here is Uzziah. He is the king of Judah. And he passes away, it says, in the year that King Uzziah died. Now, this was not just, I mean, look, for any country, if a king or a ruler or a president passes away, that's a big deal. That's a major event in a nation's life. But I will challenge you that it was a specifically significant event in Isaiah's life, besides Isaiah being a prophet. And King Uzziah being the king of Judah when he died, they were also relatives. They were related. And many people don't know that. Uzziah and Isaiah were first cousins. Now, stop and think about something just for a second. Let's put this in perspective. Let's say that your first cousin, who you were close to, actually happened to be the king of the nation of Judah. Or let's just make it practical. Let's just say your first cousin is the president of the United States and that person dies. Would that be a life-changing event in your life? And the simple answer is, of course it would be. So when we stop and we see in chapter 6 of Isaiah, when it starts out in verse 1 and it says, "In the year that King Uzziah died," don't overlook that. That's a major, major deal in the life of Isaiah. He is a prophet. He's been called, and he's seen visions concerning the nation of Judah during several kings' reigns, and one of them is King Uzziah. And so here in chapter 6 of Isaiah, verse 1, it says, "In the year that King Uzziah died." That's a very, very significant event in Isaiah's life. Now, why else do I talk about it like that? Here's what I will tell you. And some of you can maybe relate to this, and maybe some of you can't. But here's what I will tell you. For many of us that really have a deep and loving relationship with the Lord, something major had to happen in our life. Some major life event happened in our lives that literally broke us. That literally, our lives were literally, completely changed and taken in a different direction. And that could have been that this death of Uzziah in Isaiah's life could have been that kind of event. And I'm giving witness in my own life. Many of you that listen to the program know that many years ago, I had a traumatic event happen in my life and it changed the entire course of my life. And so when this event happened in my life, the Lord actually literally broke me. He changed everything about me. He changed my language. He changed my viewpoints, my morals, my values. The Lord loved me enough to have a life-altering event. We see it with the Apostle Paul. He was called Saul on the road to Damascus. He had a life-changing event where he was blinded by a bright light from heaven and had a conversation with Jesus. Okay, so that was, I've said it before, that I had a Damascus experience in my life. And I would challenge you that when Isaiah gets his calling here, this is really a Damascus experience in Isaiah's life. The king, who's his first cousin, dies. Major event. Had a major effect on Isaiah's life. And it's important that you grasp that as we see this, because this is when Isaiah got his calling from the Lord. So, again, chapter 6 of Isaiah, verse 1 says, in the year that King Uzziah died, now listen to what happened with Isaiah. Isaiah says, I saw the Lord. He had an encounter with God. He says, I saw the Lord sitting on a throne, high and lifted up, and the train of his robe filled the temple. So just try to stop and think about this for a second. Isaiah is not saying that, hey, I had a dream, not even say I had a vision. Now, we don't know exactly what this encounter was. Only Isaiah does. But he says, in the year that King Uzziah died, I saw the Lord sitting on a throne. Can you imagine? Whether it be a dream, a vision, whatever it might be, that you actually had something and it was crystal clear, and what you saw was the Lord sitting on a throne, high and lifted up, and the train of his robe filled the temple. This is an amazing word picture here for us. And over the years that I've been studying Isaiah, I've spent a lot of time meditating on these, really the first 10 verses of Isaiah chapter 6. It is such an amazing chapter in the Bible, an amazing section of scripture in the Bible. And so when we look at this, I'm going to ask you, when you hear this teaching and when you look at this, try to put yourself in Isaiah's place. Here it is, your first cousin who's the king of Judah dies. Major event in your life, really rocking your world. Life-changing event. And he says, in that year that King Uzziah died, I saw the Lord. He had an encounter with God, sitting on the throne, high and lifted up, and the train of his robe filled the temple. Now, as if that's not an amazing enough word picture, let's continue, because in verse 2 it says, above it, above the throne. So Isaiah had a picture, a vision, or whatever you want to call it, where he saw the Lord high and lifted up, sitting on a throne, and his robe, the train of his robe filled the temple. And then all of a sudden he says, and above it, seraphim. Now, seraphim, what is a seraphim? This is the only place in the Bible that the word seraphim is used. And in the original Hebrew language, the word seraphim means sarap, S-A-R-A-P. And it is a sixth-winged, fiery being. Let me repeat that. In the Hebrew language, the word seraphim is sarap, S-A-R-A-P. And it is a sixth-wing, fiery being. Okay? And the only use of it is here in Isaiah, in chapter 6, verses 2, and then again in verse 6. So imagine this again. Isaiah sees the Lord high and lifted up on a throne. The train of his robe fills the temple. And then he says, and above it stood seraphim. Now imagine trying to vision it, because he says it stood seraphim, each one having six wings. Now, as I'm reading this, try to picture in your mind, and I've spent a lot of time meditating on it and trying to picture this in my mind over the years, and it's still difficult to really get a visual of it. But he says, above it stood seraphim, each one having six wings. With two he covered his face, with two he covered his feet, and with two he flew. So obviously, seraphim is a particular special angel. And the size we don't know, the magnificence we can only imagine, But imagine, first of all, seeing the Lord high and lifted up, sitting on a throne, and then above that throne, you see there are creatures, seraphim, and each one of them has six wings, and two of the wings are covering the face, two of the wings are covering the feet, and two of the wings they use it to fly with. And it says, and with two he covered his feet, and with two he flew. And one cried out to another and said, "Holy, holy, holy is the Lord of hosts. The whole earth is full of his glory." Now, it's easy for me to teach from this, and it's easy for me to read and keep going. But I would like to encourage you. I have, over the years, I've spent a lot of time meditating on this particular section of the Bible. And even in the last few days preparing for the program, I've meditated on it, rolling it over and over and repeating it over and over in my head and just thinking about it. I woke up this morning laying in bed thinking about this particular verse and what can you imagine the word picture here? So Isaiah sees the Lord high and lifted up, sitting on a throne. His train fills train of the robe fills the temple, and above it, there are these fiery creatures with six wings, two covering their faces, two covering their feet, and two use it for flying. And then all of a sudden, in chorus, these firing beings cry out in a loud voice, "Holy, holy, holy is the Lord of hosts." Now, this is another thing I don't want you to just pass over. See the term Lord of hosts there? You know, there's a lot of different names that we have for God. There's Jehovah Rapha, the Lord who heals. There's Jehovah Jireh, our provider. A lot of different words that are used for God. And here is the term called the Lord of hosts. And whenever you see the Lord of hosts, that term in the Bible, the Lord of hosts means the commander of the armies of God. See, one of the attributes of God is that he is the commander of the armies of heaven. And these seraphim, crying out together in chorus, say, "Holy, holy, holy." Now, also, as a sidebar note there, when you see three holies together, it can also give reference to the Father, the Son, and the Holy Spirit. So they say, "Holy, holy, holy is the Lord of hosts, the God of the armies of heaven." And it says the whole earth is full of his glory. Now, that word glory right there is the Hebrew word kabod, K-A-B-O-D. And it means splendor. It also means with weight. In other words, there's a heaviness to it. There's a significance to it. There's a weight to it. And it means splendor, and it means honor, magnificence, just the grandeur, if I could say that. So think about this again. I'm going to read these three verses again together and just try to let your mind wander a little bit. Isaiah chapter 6, verse 1 says, "In the year that King Uzziah died," and this is Isaiah talking, Isaiah says, "I saw the Lord sitting on a throne high and lifted up, and the train of his robe filled the temple. Above it stood seraphim. Each one had six wings. With two he covered his face, with two he covered his feet, and with two he flew. And one cried out to another and said, 'Holy, holy, holy is the Lord of hosts. The whole earth is full of his glory.'" My, oh my. What a word picture that Isaiah had. What a vision. And remember, this is in the same year that his first cousin, King Uzziah, who was king of Judah, had died. He had a life-changing event in his life, and God revealed himself to Isaiah. And when I come back from the break, we're going to jump right back into it, and we're going to see the effect that this had on Isaiah. My name is Craig Nedrow, and this is Stand Up for Jesus.
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6: Welcome back. This is Stand Up for Jesus. I'm Craig Nedrow, and I'm teaching from one of my favorite sections in the Bible today, and that is Isaiah chapter 6, where Isaiah got his calling from the Lord. And I read the first three verses. What an amazing word picture that Isaiah had, a vision, however you want to describe it. He had an encounter with God, and God revealed himself to Isaiah. And it's those first three verses, just to go back and read them and pray about them and let them just seep in. It's just, it amazes me as much today as the first time I read it. And then in verse 4, so you've got this vision of God high lifted up, sitting on a throne. The train of his robe fills the temple. And then there are these special, particular, only place in the Bible they're mentioned, seraphim angels above the throne, and they had six wings each. They're fiery beings, and they had six wings each, with two covering their faces, two covering their feet, and with two wings they're flying. And they cry out one to another. They cry out in a loud chorus, "Holy, holy, holy is the Lord of hosts. The whole earth is full of his glory." And when that happens, in verse 4 it says, "And the posts of the door were shaken by the voice of him who cried out." So this chorus was so loud, so magnificent, it shook the doorposts. And then it says, "And the house was filled with smoke." Now right there, that word smoke represents God's glory. You remember back on Mount Sinai when Moses went up the mount, he was covered by God's glory. There was a cloud that covered him where he could not be seen. That is, that when you see smoke like that or you see a cloud, it represents the glory, the power, the magnificence of God. And here in verse 4 it says, "And the posts of the door were shaken by the voice of him who cried out, and the house was filled with smoke." So once again, try to put yourself in Isaiah's place and imagine this all taking place and you being part of this. And here was the result. In verse 5, Isaiah says, "So I said, woe is me, for I am undone." Now let me break that verse, that sentence down a little bit. First of all, Isaiah says, "Woe is me." And that word woe in the old original Hebrew language means, it literally means, "I am dead." In other words, you've heard people say, "I'm a dead man." So Isaiah is basically saying when he sees this vision, he's watching this, and the first response out of his mouth says, "Folks, you're talking to a dead man. I am dead. Woe is me." And he says, "For I am undone." And that word undone in the original Hebrew language is the word dama, D-A-M-A. And it means ruined or to be made silent or silenced. In other words, he's got no, he is literally, have you ever, something ever happened in your life and you literally have no words to speak about it? That's what Isaiah is right here. He's like, "Folks, I'm ruined. You're looking at a dead man here, and I am silent, and I don't even know how to speak." And then he continues, though, and he says, "Because I am a man of unclean lips, and I dwell in the midst of a people of unclean lips." So when I first read this, I thought, now, wait a minute. This is Isaiah the prophet. Jesus called him the prophet. He was referred to over and over again through the Bible as the prophet. And yet he says, "I am a man of unclean lips, and I dwell amongst a people of unclean lips." And the first time I read it, I thought, now, wait a minute. Did Isaiah have a language problem? Like a lot of us do, may from time to time, we may slip and have a language problem. That's not what it is. Here's what happened with Isaiah. He got this encounter with God, and he was literally dumbfounded. He says, "Woe is me, for I am undone. I'm ruined. I'm speechless." And he says, "For I am a man of unclean lips, and I am dwelled in the midst of a people of unclean lips." In other words, and this is what happened in my life too. I will tell you something. When most of us that have truly been broken by the Lord, and we really get a glimpse of his righteousness, and we really get a true picture of us, really our only true response is, "Woe is me, I am undone." In other words, you take the most righteous person that you've ever known on the planet, and you put them in the presence of God, and they would have the exact same response Isaiah had. When we get a true, realistic glimpse of God Almighty, the greatness, the omnipotence, the grandeur, the power. There is no other response other than, "Oh my gosh, there is not a righteous bone in my body." No one can stand before God and say, "God, I am a righteous person," apart from Christ. Nobody can stand before God and go, "Hey, I'm a great person. I was raised in a great family. I've given a lot of money away. I go feed the homeless." None of that holds up if you can imagine stepping into the presence of God and getting a realistic glimpse of who God is, the only response is there is not a righteous bone in my, a fiber in my body. And that's what happened with Isaiah. He says, and I dwell in the midst of a people of unclean lips. And then he tells you the reason. For my eyes have seen the King, the Lord of hosts. He uses that phrase again, the Lord of hosts. Isaiah says, the reason all this has got me to the point where I am is because my eyes have seen the King, the Lord of hosts. This is Isaiah's calling. God revealed himself, had an encounter with Isaiah when Isaiah had a life-changing event. His first cousin, who was the king of Judah, passes away, King Uzziah. And this is a life-changing, a shattering event in the life of Isaiah. He had to be mourning. He had to be grieving. He had to be questioning things. Why has this happened? What's going to happen now? What are we going to do? And all of a sudden, God reveals himself, has an encounter with Isaiah. And Isaiah sees the Lord high and lifted up, sitting on a throne. And the train of his robe filled the temple. And then there were these fiery beings above the throne, seraphim, okay, with six wings, two covering their faces, two covering their feet, and two with two wings flying. And they cry out in a loud, loud chorus, "Holy, holy, holy is the Lord of hosts." What an amazing, amazing life-altering event. And when that happens to Isaiah, his only response is, I'm ruined. I am undone. Woe is me. And he said, there's no righteousness in me. I'm a man of unclean lips. And I dwell amongst the people of unclean lips. In other words, the Bible says no one is righteous, not one. This is what Isaiah was experiencing. He wasn't righteous, and neither is anybody else. And the reason, he says, for my eyes have seen the King, the Lord of hosts. Can you imagine? Try to imagine. This is a true, authentic, realistic, clear vision, calling that Isaiah got from the Lord here. I'm going to take my second break and come back. My name is Craig Nedro, and this is Stand Up for Jesus.
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6: Welcome back. This is Stand Up for Jesus. I'm Craig Nedro, teaching from Isaiah chapter 6, where such an amazing section of the Bible where Isaiah gets his calling from the Lord. Isaiah has an encounter with God, and in this encounter, Isaiah sees himself as he truly is, sees God as who he truly is. He says at the end of verse 5, the reason he is just completely humbled and has a realistic view of himself and God, as he says, because my eyes have seen the King, the Lord of hosts. Then listen to what happens next. He says in verse 6, then one of the seraphim, one of those firing beings that are above the throne, flew to me, having in his hand a live coal, which he had taken with the tongs from the altar. So there's, again, imagine trying to picture this. One of these beings flies down, takes some tongs, pulls a live coal from the altar altar of the Lord, and it says, and he touched my mouth with it. And so this being flies to Isaiah, takes this coal and touches his mouth with it. He says, he touched my mouth with it, and he said, behold, this has touched your lips. Your iniquity is taken away, and your sin purged. Folks, this sentence right here is a word picture of what Jesus has done for us. This angel, this fiery being, took a live coal, went and touched Isaiah's mouth, and he said to him, behold, this has touched your lips. In other words, here's what I will tell you. When I came to Christ, I had such a dramatic experience, a Damascus experience when I came to Christ, and the first thing that the Lord did with me, he changed my language. I used to cuss really bad. Before I got saved, before I got born again, I had horrible language. I cussed a lot. And I talked really badly. And when the first thing that happened with me when I got saved is the Lord changed my language. Now, I can't say my language is perfect, but I don't talk anything like I

immediately. Your iniquity is taken away and your sin is purged. That's the work of Jesus dying on the cross. And this is a beautiful foreshadow of that here in Isaiah. And then Isaiah says in verse 8 of chapter 6, also I heard the voice of the Lord. So it's not enough overwhelming that this angel is having this conversation with him, tells him that, hey, your sin has been purged, your iniquity is taken away. Then all of a sudden he hears the voice of the Lord. And he said, also I heard the voice of the Lord saying, whom shall I send and who will go for us? Now, that word us in my Bible is capitalized. Look at it, look in your Bible and see if it's capitalized in your Bible. And I'm going to take you all the way back over into the book of Genesis. And in Genesis chapter 1, verse 26, the Bible says, then God said, let us make man in our image. And in chapter 1 of Genesis, verse 26, us is capitalized. Our, when God said, let us make man in our image, our is capitalized. Why is that significant? In both of those instances where us and our is capitalized, and then over here in Isaiah chapter 6, verse 8, when it says, who will go for us and us is capitalized, that is a reference to the Trinity. It's plural. God didn't say, who will go for me? He said, who will go for us? It's plural. It's the Father, the Son, and the Holy Spirit. That's a beautiful thing to meditate on. God says, whom shall I send and who will go for us? Plural. And when God asked that question, immediately, it's almost like I'm going to give you a word picture. You remember as a little kid, you might be in a classroom and the teacher asks a question and you know the answer. And immediately your hand goes up and you're like, oh, you can't wait to answer. That in my mind's eye, that's the picture here of Isaiah, because God says, whom shall I send and who will go for us? Isaiah, the next thing out of his mouth, he says, then I said, here am I, send me. And there's an exclamation point there. In other words, when God asks this, whom shall I send and who will go for us? Isaiah's response is very clear and very simple. You send me. Here I am. Send me. That is a response to a true calling from God. And I will tell you this, not comparing myself to any of the prophets, but anybody that has had a real deep, serious altercation with the Lord in their lives. When I got saved and I got born again, I knew my life was never going to be the same. And I remember when I stepped across the line, I actually physically drew a line in the room that I was in and stepped across it. And I said, Lord, I don't know what you have in store for me the rest of my life, but whatever you have for me, that's what I want. And I turned around and looked across the line that I'd stepped over and I said, I don't want to be that man anymore. That man is dead. And the Bible says when we get born again, all things become new. We're new creatures in Christ. And I knew I was, and I said, Lord, whatever you have for me here going forward, that's what I want. That is a total surrender to the Lord. And that's what happened here with Isaiah. The Lord said, whom shall I send, and who will go for us? And Isaiah's response is simple, clear, and immediate. Then I said, here am I, send me. Stop and think about what I've taught on here in these first 8 verses. This is an amazing encounter. And a lot of people, when they read the book of Isaiah, and I don't mean this in the wrong way, I don't mean it in a critical way, but I think a lot of people, when they read the book of Isaiah, they almost just read, it's like, let's read the Bible in a year, and they say, well, I'm going to read 2 chapters a day, and in day 3, they're going to read chapter 6 and chapter 7, and so they just, and I'm saying, no, don't do that with chapter 6 of Isaiah. If you're going to read, if you're going to study, if you're going to go back and look at the 6th chapter of Isaiah, stop and slow down.

0: get quiet, get by yourself, ask the Holy Spirit to show you what he wants you to see and come to understand with Isaiah's calling. His nickname was the prophet for a good reason. There is not a more clear, more impactful, more powerful calling of anyone in the Bible, in my opinion, than what happened to Isaiah. The only one that even comes close, in my opinion, is when Paul got his Damascus experience on the road to Damascus. But Isaiah had an encounter with God, and he got to see who God was in his glory, and he got to have a clear vision of who he was in his wretchedness. And he said, I am ruined. Woe is me. I am undone. I am ruined. For I am a man of unclean lips, and I dwell amongst the people of unclean lips. For my eyes have seen the King, the Lord of hosts. This is an astounding calling that Isaiah had. And this changed the trajectory of Isaiah's entire life. And this, in my opinion, is why Isaiah's book is so highly regarded and why even Jesus called him the prophet. I'm going to take my last break and come back. My name is Craig Nedro, and this is Stand Up for Jesus.
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0: Welcome back. This is Stand Up for Jesus, and I'm Craig Nedrow, and I'm in Isaiah chapter 6. I want to continue because Isaiah has just received his calling from the Lord. He's had an encounter with God. He's had a true picture of God. He has seen the Lord sitting on his throne, high and lifted up. There's been an experience that completely changes the trajectory of Isaiah's life. And in verse 8, he heard the word of the Lord, and the Lord said, "Whom shall I send, and who will go for us?" And Isaiah's immediate response is, "Then I said, here am I, send me." Now, listen to what God says to Isaiah. God, knowing, because Isaiah was going to go to the nation of Israel, the Jewish people, And he was sent to have this message. And God knew the Jewish people. He knew the nation of Israel, that their hearts would become hardened over and over again. They would turn away from God, but then they would cry out, confess, they would repent and return to him. This was an ongoing relationship between God and the Jewish people. And so, I'm gonna make a connection here between the Old and New Testament here as well. So in verse 9, it says, "And he, being God, said, go and tell this people." What people? The Jewish people. "Keep on hearing, but do not understand. Keep on seeing, but do not perceive." Now, let me make a sidebar comment here. We're talking about Isaiah was instructed to say this to the people in his time. But I'm going to challenge you that this applies to us today, too. Because here in our world today, I would say the masses, the majority of the people in this, I can use this nation or this world, the Lord would say the same thing. Keep on hearing, but do not understand. Keep on seeing, but do not perceive. Folks, let me just make another sidebar comment here. Stand back and look at the bigger picture of where we're at in this world. This world is corrupt. This world is wicked. This world is the evil is continuing to grow. Now, does that not mean that there is a move of the Holy Spirit? No, there is. But there is a battle between good and evil, between God and the devil. And it is raging louder and louder. And while nobody knows the day or the hour of the return of Christ, if you can stand back and look at the bigger picture and perceive what's happening, don't know the day or the hour, the week or the year or the month, but we are getting closer and closer to the return of Christ. Because before we destroy ourselves on this planet, God says, "I will share my glory with no one." God will intervene in world events, and it could happen today, it could happen in a year, it could happen in 10 years, but I'm going to tell you something, folks. I do not believe we are that far away from God coming on the scene, Jesus Christ coming back and rapturing, removing all true believers. So we are living in a time in this planet now where God would say, keep on hearing, but do not understand. Keep on seeing, but do not perceive. I'll give you one other example. Let's take AI. What's AI stand for? Artificial intelligence. Do you not think God sits on his throne and laughs? Artificial intelligence, and this is what you got. You guys are enamored with artificial intelligence because I'm the author of intelligence. What would the devil be? Artificial intelligence. See, this is part of that seeing that bigger picture. And God says in verse 10, "Make the heart of this people dull and their ears heavy, and shut their eyes, lest they should see with their eyes and hear with their ears and understand with their heart and return and be healed. In other words, God is saying, folks, take the blinders off of your eyes, unstop your ears, break up the fallow ground of your heart. Do you not understand when Jesus said, I am the way and the truth and the life? No one comes to the Father except through me. That's a clear statement. And yet the majority of the world population does not believe that. The majority of people in the United States do not believe that Jesus Christ is the only way to get to heaven. But Jesus could not have said it any clearer. He said, I am the way, I am the truth, and I am the life, and no one comes to the Father except through me. Why is that hard to understand? But God said, make the heart of the people dull and their ears heavy and shut their eyes, lest they should see with their eyes and hear with their ears and understand with their hearts and return and be healed. It's a clear message to many of us. And yet the majority of the population does not get it. And then he said in verse 11, then I said, Lord, how long? And he answered, until the cities are laid waste and without inhabitant, the houses are without a man, and the land is utterly desolate. The Lord has removed men far away, and the forsaken places are many in the midst of the land. But yet a tenth will be in it, and will return and be for consuming. See, God always leaves a remnant, folks. Even after the rapture, there will be people who will come to Christ during the tribulation. Now, it will be the worst 7 years in the history of mankind, and most people who come to Christ will die for their faith, but there will be people come to Christ after the rapture. In the Bible, they're called the tribulation saints. And God says, but a tenth will be in it, and will return and be for consuming, as a terebinth tree or as an oak, whose stump remains when it is cut down, so the holy seed shall be in its stump. Folks, let me tell you something. Chapter 6 of Isaiah is one of the most amazing chapters in all the Bible. And I want to encourage you, don't rush through it. Go back and spend some time studying it. It is, even today, as I prepared for this program, I was absolutely blown away by this chapter. This is when Isaiah got his calling. This is when the Lord changed Isaiah's life. And the Lord, it would be crying out to us today as he did to the Jewish people then. Open your ears. Open your eyes. See and understand. Hear and perceive. And let your hearts be turned. And confess and repent and be saved. And surrender your life to Jesus Christ before it's too late. I appreciate you tuning in. My name is Craig Nedrow, and this is Stand Up for Jesus.
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14: Near the end of the Revolutionary War, George Washington received a letter from one of his own officers. Colonel Louis Nicola suggested that America might be better served by a monarchy, with Washington himself as king. Washington firmly rejected the idea. He had spent years leading Americans in a fight for independence from a monarchy. He would not see that victory end with America creating a king of its own. He understood that the cause of the revolution was greater than any one man. His example reminds us that power can be offered, earned, or taken. But character determines whether we use it for ourselves or remain faithful to something greater.
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22: 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And I want you to check them out when you have a chance, because they really have some great products to improve your health and the health of your family. Okay, on today's show, we're talking about vitamin D, sometimes referred to as the sunshine vitamin. But folks, here's the problem. Many of us aren't getting enough sunshine lately between slathering on those powerful sunscreens and spending more time indoors. And what it really comes down to is this vitamin D deficiency that's out there is causing an avalanche of health problems for 70% of our population, ranging from pain, loss of balance, muscle weakness, depression, increased blood pressure, arthritis, memory loss, and even a compromised immune system. And I have Dr. Michael Pincus with me today to talk about the most effective way to get vitamin D. Dr. Pincus, it's good to talk to you again.
23: Chris, it's great to be back. Thank you.
22: You know, many of you know that Dr. Pincus is a nationally recognized authority on natural and alternative health. He's a successful chiropractor. He's worked with top Hollywood celebrities, professional and Olympic athletes, and he continues to be very involved in some of today's top health concerns. And let's kind of start at the top, Dr. Pincus, and talk a little bit about what are some of the warning signs that you may be deficient in vitamin D?
23: Okay, well, the part of it is how you feel. And one of the things, Chris, is being tired for no apparent reason.
2: Okay.
23: But on the reverse side of that, I've seen that a lack of vitamin D affects your sleep. Okay, another big sign is that your bones ache. Now, there's a lot of people listening who've been diagnosed with osteoporosis, which is a thinning of the bone.
2: Mm-hmm.
23: But again, a vitamin D deficiency. A big one is muscle weakness. So you try to get up from a couch, you get in and out of a car, and you're finding it more and more difficult. And that's leading to the high, high prevalence of people falling and injuring themselves.
2: Ah, okay. All right.
23: Which is a huge problem.
2: Right, exactly.
23: Another one is you tend to get more colds, especially upper respiratory problems.
2: Okay.
23: Problems with blood pressure, cardiovascular problems, digestive problems, constipation, bloating, gas.
2: Mm-hmm.
23: It's very, very common. And if you're a diabetic, there's all kinds of data about being deficient in vitamin D, and the list goes on and on. It's a huge problem.
2: What does vitamin D actually do in the body? What is it used for?
23: Well, when we use the word vitamin, it's actually kind of a misnomer because vitamin D is actually a hormone.
2: Okay.
23: And this regulates thousands of genes in the body. Everything from pain, blood sugar, immune system, blood pressure, bone strength. Plus, vitamin D has been linked to maintaining colon health, breast, prostate, and ovarian health. But I'll tell you what, the way we're taking vitamin D is all wrong. It's all messed up.
2: Well, why do you say that? Why is it messed up?
23: Well, first of all, you go to your doctor and they say, yeah, I'm going to put you on a vitamin D supplement, and it's like 400 international units, which is totally worthless. Or God forbid, if you're listening right now and you're taking a multivitamin and you think you're covered, that's why you're on 6 or 8 or 10 different prescription drugs. I'll tell you that right now. Because your body is not getting enough D. The other thing is that vitamin D is an oil. You don't absorb oils in your body. They're very difficult to digest.
2: Okay.
23: So I've come up with my own vitamin D, which I call Dr. Pincus's vitamin D3 formula.
2: So, Dr. Pincus, what makes your fast melt vitamin D formula so unique?
23: Well, Chris, first of all, I put 5,000 units of vitamin D3 per serving in each tablet so you can actually feel the difference. I wanted to give you enough dosage so it really goes to work. Second, I use the right type of vitamin D in my formula, which is superior and readily available so your body can digest it, and this is known as vitamin D3. And third, my formula is a fast-melt tablet that's available for immediate absorption.
2: You know, you mentioned that vitamin D is an oil, so how were you able to make your formula into a fast-melt?
23: Well, good question, Chris. Here's what I've done. I've worked with an advanced team of scientists, and these guys, they know their stuff, and they're using this technology to convert vitamin D, which is an oil, into a dry powder. And once they do that, they put it in this fast dissolving melt for immediate absorption and quick results that you can feel.
2: What's some of the feedback that you're getting, Dr. Pincus, from people that are taking your fast melt D3?
23: Well, I'm getting tons of feedback. You know, I've got people that email me. 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
2: Okay.
23: And then she discovered my D3, and she said she went back to her doctor, had her blood test, and her blood test went back into a normal range just within weeks.
2: Wow. 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All right, for those of you just joining us, I have Dr. Michael Pincus on the line with us today. We've been talking about Dr. Pincus's fast melt vitamin D3 formula, and this vitamin D deficiency is really an epidemic now, causing all kinds of health concerns. But the issue is, even if you're trying to get vitamin D back in your body, you're most likely taking the wrong type or the wrong form of vitamin D the wrong way, maybe not even getting enough of it. And Dr. Pincus, why don't we start here by talking about, you know, why is this deficiency such an epidemic, despite all of the awareness and the products that you see on the store shelves containing vitamin D?
23: Well, yeah, that's a good point. 70% of us in this country are deficient in vitamin D. The fact is that your body needs vitamin D. This is a hormone that should be there, and it's not there. And the statistics show that back in the 70s when we started getting cable networks and, of course, with the internet, we're not going outside, and most of us get no vitamin D from the sun.
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23: Well, Chris, first of all, I put 5,000 units of vitamin D3 per serving in each tablet, so you can actually feel the difference. Second, I use the right type of vitamin D in my formula. And third, I've worked with an advanced team of scientists, and they're using this technology to put it in this fast dissolving melt for immediate absorption and quick results that you can feel.
2: Now, is your Fast Melt vitamin D3 formula manufactured here in the U.S., Dr. Pincus?
23: Yeah, absolutely. My formula is manufactured right here in the USA, Chris. In fact, we have a facility that is a CGMP certified lab, which means current good manufacturing practices. And this is an FDA mandated set of rules that we follow. As a matter of fact, just recently the FDA came in and did an inspection, and they said, hey, guys, keep up the good work.
2: Now, you mentioned earlier that there's a strong connection between vitamin D and diabetes. 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
23: Well, yeah, diabetes is a huge problem. And in type 2 diabetics, what we find is that there's plenty of insulin in the body, but the insulin is not recognized by the cells. And so what vitamin D3 does is it takes that problem and it seems to fix it. Now, they've studied vitamin D3 and it's improved this insulin signature by 60%. And just to give you a comparison, the most popular diabetic drug improves it 13%.
2: Wow. Now, let me ask you this, Dr. Pincus. How can your Fast Melt D3 formula help boost your immune system?
23: Vitamin D is responsible for 200 different chemicals that your immune cells produce to fight off bacteria and viruses. Listen, if you're someone that's susceptible to having any type of cold, flu, I would start right now taking one of my vitamin D3 melts every day. And one of the nice things about this is that besides your immune system being better, you'll find your energy better, you'll find less pain, less arthritic type pain, more mobility, flexibility, better muscle strength. And if you're someone who's concerned about falling, you'll have better balance and a better sense of walking, which is so important, is it?
2: So, and how do you take it, Dr. Pincus?
23: You can take it in the morning. You can take it at night. You don't need water, and you put it in your mouth, and, you know, maybe count to 30, it's gone.
2: Wow. And maybe you can share again for those that may have just joined us some of the responses that you get from people that have been taking your formula, and what kind of results have they seen?
23: Let me tell you my own story. So over the summer, I didn't take as much of my D3. Actually traveling, and I ran out of it. So what happened to me was, you know, I'm basically pain-free, but all of a sudden I started having pain in my hand. I go, what is this? This is weird. But then I realized that I had run out of my D3 formula, and I went off of it for several weeks. And the minute I started going on it, it took about 7, maybe 8 days, the pain went away.
2: Wow.
23: Crazy, isn't it?
2: That's how you know something's working, right? If you stop and the health issues come back, well, there's your answer.
23: That's the best test that anyone can listen to, especially if you're on the fence. You're going, well, I wonder if this is really for me. And what I would do, Chris, is next time you give out the number to have people order, is go ahead and order it. I know you mentioned it's a risk-free offer, and go ahead and try it yourself and stay on it for 5, 6 weeks. And then if you're still down it, then go off of it and see if anything gets worse.
2: And again, folks, I want to take a moment here to let you listeners know that if you want to try Dr. Pincus's vitamin D3 formula, there's a special toll-free number for you to call. 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This is a one-time order, folks. So the number to call is 1-800-413-7495. I'll give it to you again. It's 1-800-413-7495. So what do you think, folks? Are you one of the 70% of people listening most likely taking the wrong type of vitamin D supplement? Joining us today is our good friend Dr. Michael Pincus, and we've been talking about his fast melt vitamin D3 formula. And Dr. Pincus, what you're saying is that most of us are deficient in vitamin D. And because of that deficiency, it's causing health issues like pain, muscle weakness, immune problems, and that most vitamin D supplements are not the best form. And more importantly, it's not the right amount of vitamin D to really make an impact. Is that what you're saying?
23: Yes, it's exactly what I'm saying, Chris. It's a multifaceted problem where, one, we're not getting enough vitamin D3 in our system.
2: Mm-hmm.
23: Vitamin D3 is responsible for activating 2,000 different genes in the body, controlling everything from diabetes to hormone production to muscle strength, heart beating correctly, digestion, immune system. It's a really long list. And honestly, it surprised me because in medical school, we learned that vitamin D was necessary for the bones. We get enough being outside and in our milk and end of story.
2: Right.
23: And for the first 20-some years of my practice, I never prescribed vitamin D. I just didn't think it was necessary. And then in the early 2000s, the studies started coming out. And now there's over 2,300 studies that just show that vitamin D is absolutely necessary. It's not just a good idea. It's absolutely necessary. It's a hormone that should be in the body, and it's not there.
2: Can you share some of that research, Dr. Pincus? And more importantly, what's the conclusion of the research related to vitamin D?
23: Well, one of the biggest studies ever on vitamin D were from the U.S. Navy.
2: Okay.
23: So I think it was like 145,000 men and women were studied, and they found that the number one non-combat reason that people died in the Navy was due to melanoma.
2: So skin cancer.
23: So I'm reading the study, you know, I kind of paused right there and I went, yeah, it makes sense. You know, people are out on the decks of ships in the equator and all over the world and they're getting the harmful
2: exposure,
23: UV sun rays and they're developing skin cancer. But then I read on and it said most of the victims were office workers, like clerks and people in hangars and inside. And I went, oh my God. So it was a link going back to vitamin D deficiency in the body.
2: What about muscle and bone strength? Can your D3 formula help with that?
23: Yeah, it's critical. Like if you're someone that's over 50, especially, you're seeing a progression of the core muscles in your body starting to slow down. First, it's kind of a clumsiness that people kind of feel like they're getting clumsy physically. And then it's a lack of flexibility that you start to stiffen up and you feel it at night, especially if you're in bed, rolling from side to side. You wake up with your knees hurting, your legs are restless, your shoulders hurt. That's that stiffness setting in that's associated with the lack of this vitamin D3 in my formula. So if you're someone listening right now and you're having a lot of joint pain, bone pain, muscle pain, fibromyalgia, I would say start on my formula like immediately and start taking one or two of my vitamin D3s a day for the first week or two to get your doses up quickly.
2: So let me ask you about these gummy vitamins. Does that work? Can you put enough vitamin D into a little gummy bear, and is that the best way to get it in your body?
23: No, of course not, Chris. You know, they'll go to any type of lengths to try to market things that seem good, but you're taking a lot of sugar and gelatin and wax. My thing is, it's not what you take, it's what your body absorbs.
2: Well, I want to talk more about what happens when people start taking your FastMelt D3 formula.
23: Boy, that's a really good question, because the first area that vitamin D seems to affect is your energy, your sleep, your outlook, your moods, and then after being on it for a while, your core strength will come back. So for those of you who have slowed down, you're going to feel more energy, like physically. So it's kind of like feeling a little bit younger, Chris.
2: And who wouldn't want that?
23: Right.
2: And maybe you can share again, for those that may have just joined us, some of the responses that you get from people that have been taking your formula, and what kind of results have they seen?
23: Well, one of the surprising ones was I gave it to my brother-in-law, who had gone to his doctor and was very concerned about his cholesterol, his blood fat, and his weight. And I put him on my vitamin D3, and he went back in 3 months later, and his blood profile was perfect.
2: All right, I want to take a moment here to let you listeners know that, again, if you want to try Dr. Pincus's vitamin D3 formula, there is a special toll-free number for you to call right now. 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So that number to call is 1-800-413-7495. And keep in mind, folks, you have absolutely nothing to lose here, because Dr. Pincus's vitamin D3 formula is guaranteed to be safe and effective, or your money back. And when you do call an order, you're not going to be enrolled in one of those automatic monthly subscription programs. This is a one-time order. So I encourage you, the number to call is 1-800-413-7495. I'll give it to you again. It's 1-800-413-7495. So how about it, folks? I mean, what it really comes down to here is we're not getting the right form or enough vitamin D delivered the right way, which is why we have so many of these health concerns that you probably can't put your finger on. And Dr. Pincus, I want to start just recapping here that there are a couple different forms of vitamin D, and maybe explain why the typical form that you would find in most off-the-shelf D formulas is different from what you've put together here.
23: Well, there's vitamin D2 and there's vitamin D3. And D2 is the type of vitamin D that has to be activated by your body, so it has to be converted into vitamin D3. Vitamin D3 is the activated form, so it's ready to go to work. Now, the vitamin D3 that I use in my formula, I think it's the best, because I've seen the best results with myself and my family, with my patients. Plus, I've worked with the lab where the people in the lab have taken this, and they test their blood every day to see how the D is going, and it's going up and out through the roof where it should be.
2: Wow. So, Dr. Pincus, I mean, who should consider taking your FastMelt vitamin D formula?
23: Well, I would definitely start with kids for development and immunity. Obviously, young adults in their 20s need vitamin D to keep their immune system strong.
2: Mm-hmm.
23: Then men and women in their 30s, you're talking about heart health, immunity, cardiovascular problems start to turn on, but it's also the child-rearing year. And vitamin D for pregnant women is very, very important.
2: Mm-hmm.
23: People in their 40s, that's when, you know, you start feeling more of those aches and pains like you've never felt before. You think you're getting older. And again, it's important for your hormones and to keep yourself physically active. And of course, when you're in your 50s, you start feeling stiffer. You can't golf. You can't play tennis. You know, you start becoming aware of your body not functioning.
2: Mm-hmm.
23: And then people over 60, I just wish that every senior citizen would go on this formula. Imagine living in your senior years where you have confidence in your balance and you're able to have the energy to get things done and
2: right,
23: the mental clarity. you know, this is more and more important as we go along, because people are living longer, but the quality of life is not great.
2: You know, is it ever too late, Dr. Pincus, such that your FastMelt D3 formula wouldn't be a worthwhile investment?
23: If you can see the breath on the mirror in the morning, then you know that you're a candidate for this. Because a lot of the things that people suffer from, they're suffering from a lack of this vitamin in their body. So it's never too late to try something like this. And the sooner you can get on my formula, the better odds you're going to have of having a really healthy, high energy, high mobility life from here on out.
2: Yeah, well, it makes a lot of sense. And Dr. Pincus, what can someone expect when they start taking your FastMelt D3 formula?
23: Well, you're going to notice within the first several days that something's changing in your body, because this kickstarts so many different cycles in your body that you'll start having less pain, having more energy, and having better mental clarity, better sleep. Your moods can be affected by this. Vitamin D3 is necessary to get these things running.
2: Well, Dr. Pincus, unfortunately, we only have a few minutes left. Anything else you want to share with our audience here in our final minutes?
23: For those of you listening, we've covered a lot of ground. Working with the body is tricky, as you know. And we're talking to your listeners of your show. You know, they're of all walks of life with all various conditions. And so I'm trying to give some good health advice here, Chris. The point is get yourself out of it. Get yourself on this formula and see for yourself. It's not against the law for you to try something to see if it works.
2: That's okay? That's an interesting way to put it.
23: We're doing, we're talking about nutrition. We're not talking about rocket science here.
2: Right,
23: but
2: right.
23: But there's a lot of science behind what I'm talking about. The key is to get on this formula and give it a month or two. Every day, take one of these things. And start to see improvements in your pain, your blood pressure, your blood sugar, your energy, your sleep habits. And this is my appeal to your listeners to get on this formula and try it for themselves.
2: Well, Dr. Pincus, again, thank you for taking time to be with us today.
23: Thank you, Chris.
2: All right, folks. Well, here is your final opportunity. 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
27: 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I am your host, Steve Summers, and I've got to tell you, we have got a fascinating show for you today. Now, if you're like most people, you may have noticed that when you hit 50, you kind of hit the wall. You know, between your joints, the heart, the brain, your eyes, your energy, you name it. Now, when you hit 50, you have to pay attention to your health. We all know that. So whether you're 40 or 50, or say in your 60s or 70s, or even older for that matter, our guest today says he's discovered something that you can unlock the key to feeling better at any age. This is exciting. What is it? What are we talking about? Why do you need to know about this? Well, stay tuned. Dr. Neil Levin is on the line here. Dr. Neil Levin is a chiropractor. He's a nutritionist. He's a longtime advisor for Purity Products. Welcome, Dr. Levin. So great to have you back on the show today. This is a big story, isn't it?
0: Oh, absolutely, Steve. And let's cut right to the chase here. That discovery you talked about at the top there, it's krill oil, because krill oil is simply amazing for us. It's great for the heart, great for the joints, fantastic for the brain, for the eyes. I mean, I have people coming into my clinic every single day, and they want to feel better. I mean, they want to feel physically better, stronger. They want their joints to feel comfortable, but they want to stay mentally sharp. They want to keep that brain thinking like it did when they were younger. They want to protect themselves from coronary heart disease and maintain those flexible, healthy, youthful arteries for wonderful circulation. Hey, Steve, they want to boost their energy. And you know, why not? I mean, we deserve it. And that's what we're going to be talking about here today with this Krill Omega 50 Plus, which is the cutting edge combination, Steve, of krill oil, which is so fabulous for us. But we've infused the krill oil. Now, this is so important. We've infused the krill oil with the high omega 3 concentrated fish oil. You need to do that when you're dealing with krill, because krill just isn't high enough in omega 3. So many other important parameters and virtues, but you got to get that high omega 3 fish oil in there, and we've done that. So this is now the best of both worlds. But we didn't stop there. For the 50 plusers, we've added some vitamin D. We doubled the antioxidant power, and Steve, we actually increased the amount of krill by 67%. So this now becomes the finest omega 3 nutrient in the world, as far as I'm concerned.
27: This is very, very exciting. This krill oil sensation, I mean, it is all over the news, Dr. Neil Levin. Great studies are out there. Many experts are declaring that krill oil is better than fish oil. So give us this lowdown on this Krill Omega 50 Plus formula.
0: Right, Steve. You know, if I told you that there's this one tiny pill that benefits the joints and the brain and memory, mood, coronary heart disease, wonderful for the arteries, makes your hair shine, great for the skin, I mean, what would you say to that?
27: Hey, where can I get this stuff?
0: Right, and we have it. It's Krill Omega 50 Plus, and we're going to give it to everybody for free today. And that's really cool, because Purity wants everybody to try this, because they know they're going to see a huge difference. But get this, on top of that, for the first 1,000 people that call today, we're giving away a second gift, because I just demanded this. You know, when we're dealing with the 50 plusers, and hey, you know, if you're 40 and you feel like your energy is low, this is for you also. But for people 50 and over, we're also giving away free B12 energy melts. I demanded this because, hey, as we're getting a little older, we don't absorb that B12 as well, and I want you to feel the benefits from this Krill Omega 50 Plus. So I'm going to jack up those B12 levels for you today as well. You know, what a value proposition.
27: You know, when it comes to your health, it really is a win-win. This is amazing. I heard you say that this can actually reduce the risk of coronary heart disease. When you hear that, whose ears don't perk up after that? How exactly does that work anyway?
0: Right. Well, Krill Omega 50 Plus, remember, this is the combination of krill oil with the high omega 3 highly concentrated fish oil. So it's much higher in omega 3s than most krill oil formulas would be. So when we're dealing with the high omega 3 fish oil, we're talking about support for the HDL cholesterol, healthy, youthful, flexible arteries that's so great for the circulation, heart muscle strength, platelet activity, red blood cells that stay nice and soft and flexible so they can work their way through those little capillaries. Oh, what about triglycerides? That becomes so important. So this Krill Omega 50 Plus supports the heart in so many ways. And, you know, the bottom line is we need to think about this, because as we're getting a little older, 50 plus, maybe mid-40s, certainly 60s and 70s, it's decision time. I mean, you know your body's not working the way it did when you were in your 30s.
27: Exactly.
0: The energy might not be there. You need to make a decision. Are you going to take it laying down and just let yourself get old, or are you going to do something about it? Are you going to stay physically active? Are you going to do the things you need to stay healthy? And getting these omega-3s, the krill oil, the vitamin D, the antioxidants make such a difference. This is a game changer for anybody in that 50-plus age group.
27: Doc, this is absolutely great information. I know that omega-3s are best known for their cardiovascular benefits, and they're certainly also known as brain food. Now, we've discussed this in some of the past shows. If you would, touch on the brain benefits for our listeners listening out there today, and tell us why you say that supplementing with omega-3s isn't just a good idea for the brain, but an absolute necessity.
0: Oh, this is such an important point that you're bringing up. Absolutely. For brain health, we must get these omega-3s back in in there. You know, when you think about omega-3s and you think about brain health and memory and mood and feeling sharp, you really want to single out the DHA component. That's the docohexaenoic acid. You know what, Steve? Your brain is 60% fat by weight. And of that, 25% needs to be DHA. You know what I use an analogy in my practice? People understand calcium and bone health, right? If you don't have calcium in your diet and you don't supplement with calcium, your bones are going to get brittle and weak. That's right. What happens to bones. Bones need calcium for their normal strength and structure. Now, with the brain, it's the same. DHA for normal structure. We use this for one brain neuron to communicate with another, to build out the brain. The serotonin, the dopamine, all the feel-good neurotransmitters. So must have it, must get it back in there. So important. And with this Krill Omega 50 Plus, we've increased the level of DHA because we put the concentrated omega-3s in there. Now, with Krill Omega 50 Plus, you're going to get 130 milligrams of DHA per serving, Steve.
1: Wow.
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1: Excellent.
0: 24 in the leading brand, you're going to get

0: years ago, a pilot study, double-blind, placebo-controlled, exactly what you want to see out of the Journal of the American College of Nutrition. Now, participants got 300 milligrams of krill oil or placebo. Now, remember, in Krill Omega 50 Plus, we're giving you even more. We're giving you 500 milligrams of krill oil, so even more potent. But the participants in the study that got the krill oil got some amazing joint benefits, Steve. Get this. In just 7 days, and you remember this from the last show, but in just 7 days, they were 28% more comfortable. That's a jaw dropper. When I read that, I immediately went out and bought my first bottle of krill oil. But after 30 days, they were 38% more comfortable. The researchers didn't stop there. They looked at flexibility of the joints. They looked at function of the joints, all improved. And I call this the krill oil advantage. So if you're out there and you're taking fish oil, well, fish oil is great. I mean, fish oil is in here. It's so important, but you're not going to get the same joint advantages just on krill. You're not going to experience this joint comfort benefit that we get specifically from the krill. And remember, in Krill Omega 50 Plus, we've jacked up the levels of the krill 67% more. So in terms of dosage, fantastic.
1: That's big. That is absolutely big. Hey, I was on the website and the testimonials on the Krill Omega 50 Plus, they're incredible. I mean, people obviously love this product. I'd like to share a couple of my favorites here.
0: Sure, sure.
1: Believer writes in, she's a female age 45 to 54 from Georgia. She rates it 5 out of 5 stars. She writes, this has helped. Less grind on my knees when climbing up the steps. Beneficial to my overall health, both physically and mentally. I just feel better, is what she said. Also, Safety Susan, age 55 to 64 from Sacramento, California. She writes to 5 out of 5 stars. I was a little worried about fishy aftertaste. However, I have not burped it even once. She goes, I like it better than regular fish oil. The capsule size is smaller and it's easy to swallow. This is big. The capsule size being smaller.
0: You know, and I'm really glad you picked that one out because Safety Suzanne picks out a very important point there. I don't think we've really harped on this enough because people have trouble swallowing those huge horse pills, you know, those huge omega-3 pills. These are tiny. So this is why this is such a breakthrough. These capsules are so small and easy to swallow. Anybody can easily swallow them. But at the same time, we've increased the dosage of krill by 67%. We've boosted the antioxidant power. The vitamin D is in there. We supercharged the whole thing with the high omega-3, highly concentrated fish oil. So important for the heart. So yeah, Safety Suzanne, she really nailed it there. I want to read one more. This one in front of me, Blessed. She's in the 55 to 64 age bracket, Fort Worth, Texas, 5 out of 5 stars. She writes, I was experiencing brain fog. I couldn't remember things at work. Felt I was slowing down mentally. Purity was offering a free bottle. I've been taking it for a year, and I swear by it. I have experienced a difference in my brain and body. Good for you, Blessed. You know
1: Excellent.
0: What? I'm not surprised at these testimonials at all because, again, I take this product myself. Mm-hmm. It's fabulous. My patients love the Krill Omega 50 Plus. They feel it in their joints. They feel it in their brain. They feel it in their energy, their circulation. They just feel better. That's what everybody tells me when they get in this Krill Omega 50 Plus.
1: Now, Dr. Neil Levin, talk for a minute, if you would, about the B12 energy melts, too. This is really an exciting addition.
0: So important.
1: You gave these away in our last Krill show as well, and the feedback has been absolutely overwhelming. People simply love the energy, the pep, the vigor they feel when they have their B12 levels restored with these. And now Purity's going to do it again, so 2 free bottles here today for the listeners. Tell us about this.
0: Yeah, remember, first of all the listeners today that pick up the phone and call are going to get a free bottle of this Krill Omega 50 Plus. Amazing. But now, the B12 energy melts, why are they here? I said to Purity, I said, guys, we're dealing with the 50-plussers here. Even people 45, 50, 60, 70, they're having more trouble absorbing the B12. And B12 is critical. You think B12, think energy. If your energy is low and you're in your 50s or 60s, I mean, it may be a B12 issue. B12 helps the body to make red blood cells. We need that to carry oxygen to the tissue. So important for energy. B12 helps us to burn carbohydrates and turn them into energy. B12 for your hair, your skin, your nails. So these B12 energy melts, they're fantastic. You put one on your tongue, tastes delicious. Seconds later, it's gone. And what B12 energy melts do is they help bump up your levels levels of B12. And if you were a little low on B12, you really do feel a difference. The first thing you notice is energy. Everybody's going to love these two products. 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Just give these a try. You're going to fall in love with both of them. And, oh, Steve, it's really a free bottle, and it really is only

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1: 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Now, Doc, I've seen these ads where they say that krill oil is 48 times stronger than fish oil. Is that true? Does that make any sense?
0: Well, you know, obviously these are the krill guys talking, right?
1: Right.
0: But you could look at it both ways. Let's get into krill in just a moment. But first, let's pat the fish oil guys on the shoulder because, you know, you could say that the fish oil is better and stronger, but we're talking about the concentrated high omega-3 fish oil here because it's higher than the omega-3s, the EPA and DHA that are so important for the heart, the brain, the memory, mood, your eyes, your skin, your hair, your nails. So in one sense, you could say, well, the fish oil's better. But in another sense, I have to hand it to the krill guys because in terms of antioxidant power, krill oil is extraordinary. And it's because there's a molecule in krill oil that's naturally occurring called astaxanthin. And this astaxanthin, Steve, this is one of the most powerful antioxidants we've ever discovered. Steve, by one measure of antioxidant activity, it's 6,000 times stronger than vitamin C.
1: Wow.
0: So amazing antioxidant power in the krill. And now, as we're getting older, 50-plusers like myself, I'm 52, and we don't make as many antioxidants naturally. Our antioxidant systems are kind of slowing down, and at the same time, we're producing more free radicals naturally. This is why we call it Krill Omega 50 Plus, extra antioxidant power and extra krill. Remember, 500 milligrams of krill instead of 300, that's 67% more, plus the vitamin D, so important for us, and this is just incredible value. I have folks, they were going out and they were getting the krill separately and the fish oil separately, the antioxidant. You could spend $75 doing that.
1: No kidding.
0: You're getting it all for free today. This is the best of both worlds, this combination product with the krill and the fish oil. It's not one being better than the other. They're both great, and this is the best of both worlds.
1: You know, thank God for Purity products. I'm serious. Seriously, because when you think about where our food supply has gone and where we are today, we have to have something that allows us to feel better as we age, to age gracefully. It's amazing to me as we talk about
0: this. And that's why I love the way that Purity gives away the free bottles. Because, you know, people can be skeptical.
1: Sure.
0: They should be skeptical. But now they can be skeptical and they say, okay, you know what? This sounds pretty important. I'm going to give this a go. It's only going to cost me $6.95. And they get it and they try it out. And what they start to see, because it doesn't take long, remember that joint study, 7 days, 28% more comfortable. What they start start to see is, hey, I'm more comfortable. I feel better. They notice their energy is better. And they realize, hey, you know what? This is important. And they tell their friends and they tell their relatives and they tell their loved ones. And Purity's been doing business this way for, I don't know, 20 years now. And, you know, this is a great testimonial by Gracie. 5 out of 5 stars, she writes, it works. I feel a difference in my joints after only 1 week. Also, you have the nicest staff. That's what Gracie writes. You have the nicest staff. People are going to appreciate working with Purity. They're a fantastic company. They put their money where their mouth is. They give out free bottles, and you try it, and you're like, wow, this is great stuff. Thank God for Purity.
1: Let's talk about the heart health for a moment. It's probably the single greatest concern that people face as they age. So anything that we can do to boost heart health becomes really a top priority. You know this, I know this, and those folks out there know this as well. And I know you mentioned earlier that omega-3s literally lower our risk of coronary heart disease. Do I have that correct? Because that's a big statement.
0: You know, absolutely. I mean, protecting the heart, this is what put omega-3s on the map back in the 70s. Dr. Dierberg discovered, you know, how protective they were for the Eskimos.
1: Right.
0: But bottom line is, omega-3s protect our heart in so many ways. They promote a smooth, rhythmical heartbeat, important for the body's normal inflammatory response in the heart muscle, inside the arteries and veins. They promote those youthful, flexible arteries, so important for circulation. They promote healthy blood platelet activity, healthy red blood cell activity. They support healthy blood pressure. That's very important. Triglycerides. So they do so much for the heart. So simply amazing cardiovascular protection with these omega-3s.
1: Doc, this study you sent me on this omega-3s and the memory is amazing. It seems that the participants taking omega-3s had some pretty incredible benefits here. When you talk about memory, that is something that kind of slips as we get older. Tell us more about this, would you?
0: Right. This was a great study because what they did here was very interesting. This out of the journal Neurology, and what they did is they checked the omega-3 level in the red blood cells of women, 1,000 women, older women. So this is a big study, 1,000 women.
1: Mm-hmm.
0: But then again, 8 years later, and the women were on average 78 years old at this point, they did MRI scans of the women's brains. And what they found, Steve, this is so amazing, they found that the brain volume for the women that had more omega-3s in their red blood cells,
1: mm-hmm.
0: the women that had more omega-3s in their red blood cells, they had higher brain volume. They were actually maintaining more of the youthful size of the brain. Their brains were bigger. You could see it plainly in the MRI measurements. That's really
1: great.
0: Cool. But not only that, there's a very important part of the brain known as the hippocampus, a very important part of the brain that facilitates learning, facilitates memory. And there was greater brain volume in the hippocampus for people that had more omega-3s in their red blood cells. That's how you can really measure how much omega-3 someone's taking in. So if you take omega-3s, you will raise your omega-3 index. We know this. It's a fact. You take omega-3s, you raise that. So you want to have more omega-3s in your bloodstream. Very important. That's how it infuses into all the cell membranes, into mm-hmm. the joints, into the brain, etc. So take the Krill Omega 50 Plus. You get the krill oil, 67% more krill oil, so fantastic for the joints. You get the high omega-3 fish oil, vitamin D in there as well, astaxanthin for extra antioxidant power, and protect that brain, protect your memory, facilitate that quick, that youthful thinking that's so fun to have. When you feel sharp, when you feel like your brain is working great, you have that brain energy, it's more fun. It's more fun to be in a conversation. You feel better. You wake out of bed. You have that energy. You feel mentally alert. You feel alive. That's the way I want to feel. That's the way young people feel. That's why we put this in this Krill Omega 50 Plus. We want people to feel younger. We want people to maintain their youthful vigor and attitude. And that's what this Krill Omega 50 Plus is all about.
1: All right. I got to tell you, Dr. Levin, I take the Krill Omega 50 Plus. And one of the things that I absolutely love about the pill is that it's so small. I mean, it's so easy to take and so much better than trying to swallow one of those omega-3 horse pills, you know, the bigger ones. Anyone can take these with ease, and that's what's great about it. Tell us, how did you supercharge this formula while at the same time shrinking the capsule size? How do you do that?
0: It's so amazing. This is really a breakthrough, Stephen. I mean, for those of you that are picturing this huge omega-3 pill, it's not like that. These are tiny. Anybody can swallow these. And now with our lemon lock flavor system, which I didn't even talk about before, you open the bottle up, Steve, it smells like lemon. We lock in the freshness. 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Pick up the phone pretty quick, because believe it or not, 1,000 sounds like a lot, but it's not, Steve. 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
1: Right,
0: so
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0: Call soon, get your free bottle of the Krill Omega 50 Plus. Everybody's getting that. Don't worry, you're definitely going to get that. But if you're one of the first 1,000 callers, then you get the free B12 Energy Melts. I know we need to talk about that one more time, but I want you to get that too, and I demand this, because this is Krill Omega 50 Plus. Hey, if you're in your 40s and you feel run down, it's great for you too, but 50s, 60s, 70s, folks in that age bracket, they're not absorbing the B12 as well because they're losing some of the intrinsic factors in the GI tract that are responsible for absorbing the B12. So now you put the B12 Energy Melt on your tongue, tastes delicious, and it just gets in there and boosts up those levels of B12. What do you feel when you boost your level of B12? If you had been low, you feel more energy because B12 helps make the red blood cells, carry oxygen to the tissues, helps burn your carbs for energy, great for the hair, skin, and nails, great for so many things. Steve, be one of the first 1,000 callers. 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
9: 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Colonel Louis Nicola suggested that America might be better served by a monarchy, with Washington himself as king. Washington firmly rejected the idea. He had spent years leading Americans in a fight for independence from a monarchy. 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He understood that the cause of the revolution was greater than any one man. His example reminds us that power can be offered, earned, or taken. But character determines whether we use it for ourselves or remain faithful to something greater.
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15: 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And I want you to check them out when you have a chance, because they really have some great products to improve your health and the health of your family. Okay, on today's show, we're talking about vitamin D, sometimes referred to as the sunshine vitamin. But folks, here's the problem. Many of us aren't getting enough sunshine lately between slathering on those powerful sunscreens and spending more time indoors. And what it really comes down to is this vitamin D deficiency that's out there is causing an avalanche of health problems for 70% of our population, ranging from pain, loss of balance, muscle weakness, depression, increased blood pressure, arthritis, memory loss, and even a compromised immune system. And I have Dr. Michael Pincus with me today to talk about the most effective way to get vitamin D. Dr. Pincus, it's good to talk to you again.
16: Chris, it's great to be back. Thank you.
15: You know, many of you know that Dr. Pincus is a nationally recognized authority on natural and alternative health. He's a successful chiropractor. He's worked with top Hollywood celebrities, professional and Olympic athletes, and he continues to be very involved in some of today's top health concerns. And let's kind of start at the top, Dr. Pincus, and talk a little bit about what are some of the warning signs that you may be deficient in vitamin D?
16: Okay, well, the part of it is how you feel. And one of the things, Chris, is being tired for no apparent reason.
17: Okay.
16: But on the reverse side of that, I've seen that a lack of vitamin D affects your sleep. Okay, another big sign is that your bones ache. Now, there's a lot of people listening who've been diagnosed with osteoporosis, which is a thinning of the bone.
17: Mm-hmm.
16: But again, a vitamin D deficiency. A big one is muscle weakness. So you try to get up from a couch, you get in and out of a car, and you're finding it more and more difficult. And that's leading to the high, high prevalence of people falling and injuring themselves.
17: Ah, okay. All right.
16: Which is a huge problem.
17: Right, exactly.
16: Another one is you tend to get more cold, especially upper respiratory problems.
17: Okay.
16: Problems with blood pressure, cardiovascular problems, digestive problems, constipation, bloating, gas.
17: Mm-hmm.
16: It's very, very common. And if you're a diabetic, there's all kinds of data about being deficient in vitamin D, and the list goes on and on. It's a huge problem.
17: What does vitamin D actually do in the body? What is it used for?
16: Well, when we use the word vitamin, it's actually kind of a misnomer because vitamin D is actually a hormone.
17: Okay.
16: And this regulates thousands of genes in the body. Everything from pain, blood sugar, immune system, blood pressure, bone strength. Plus, vitamin D has been linked to maintaining colon health, breast, prostate, and ovarian health. But I'll tell you what, the way we're taking vitamin D is all wrong. It's all messed up.
17: Well, why do you say that? Why is it messed up?
16: Well, first of all, you go to your doctor and they say, yeah, I'm going to put you on a vitamin D supplement, and it's like 400 international units, which is totally worthless. Or God forbid, if you're listening right now and you're taking a multivitamin and you think you're covered, that's why you're on 6 or 8 or 10 different prescription drugs. I'll tell you that right now.
17: Hmm.
16: Because your body is not getting enough D. The other thing is that vitamin D is an oil. You don't absorb oils in your body. They're very difficult to digest.
17: Okay.
16: So I've come up with my own vitamin D, which I call Dr. Pincus's vitamin D3 formula.
17: So, Dr. Pincus, what makes your fast melt vitamin D formula so unique?
16: Well, Chris, first of all, I put 5,000 units of vitamin D3 per serving in each tablet so you can actually feel the difference. I wanted to give you enough dosage so it really goes to work. Second, I use the right type of vitamin D in my formula, which is superior and readily available so your body can digest it, and this is known as vitamin D3. And third, my formula is a fast melt tablet that's available for immediate absorption.
17: You know, you mentioned that vitamin D is an oil, so how were you able to make your formula into a fast melt?
16: Well, good question, Chris. Here's what I've done. I've worked with an advanced team of scientists, and these guys, they know their stuff, and they're using this technology to convert vitamin D, which is an oil, into a dry powder. And once they do that, they put it in this fast dissolving melt for immediate absorption and quick results that you can feel.
17: What's some of the feedback that you're getting, Dr. Pincus, from people that are taking your fast melt D3?
16: Well, I'm getting tons of feedback. You know, I've got people that email me. Here's an email from Betty, and she writes, I was diagnosed with a severe vitamin D deficiency, and she said she tried many other vitamin supplements.
17: Okay.
16: And then she discovered my D3, and she said she went back to her doctor, had her blood test, and her blood test went back into a normal range just within weeks.
17: Wow. All right, folks, I want to take a moment here to let you listeners know that if you want to try Dr. Pincus's vitamin D3 formula, there's a special toll-free number for you to call. 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All right, for those of you just joining us, I have Dr. Michael Pincus on the line with us today. We've been talking about Dr. Pincus' fast melt vitamin D3 formula, and this vitamin D deficiency is really an epidemic now, causing all kinds of health concerns. But the issue is, even if you're trying to get vitamin D back in your body, you're most likely taking the wrong type or the wrong form of vitamin D the wrong way, maybe not even getting enough of it. And Dr. Pincus, why don't we start here by talking about, you know, why is this deficiency such an epidemic, despite all of the awareness and the products that you see on the store shelves containing vitamin D?
16: Well, yeah, that's a good point. 70% of us in this country are deficient in vitamin D. The fact is that your body needs vitamin D. This is a hormone that should be there, and it's not there. And the statistics show that back in the 70s when we started getting cable networks and, of course, with the internet, we're not going outside, and most of us get no vitamin D from the sun.
17: What makes your Fast Melt D3 formula a much better choice?
16: Well, Chris, first of all, I put 5,000 units of vitamin D3 per serving in each tablet, so you can actually feel the difference. Second, I use the right type of vitamin D in my formula. And third, I've worked with an advanced team of scientists, and they're using this technology to put it in this fast dissolving melt for immediate absorption and quick results that you can feel.
17: Now, is your Fast Melt Vitamin D3 formula manufactured here in the U.S., Dr. Pincus?
16: Yeah, absolutely. My formula is manufactured right here in the USA, Chris. In fact, we have a facility that is a CGMP certified lab, which means current good manufacturing practices. And this is an FDA mandated set of rules that we follow. As a matter of fact, just recently the FDA came in and did an inspection, and they said, hey, guys, keep up the good work.
17: Now, you mentioned earlier that there's a strong connection between vitamin D and diabetes. Talk a little bit about how your Fast Melt D3 formula could help folks that are dealing with diabetes or even at risk of getting diabetes.
16: Well, yeah, diabetes is a huge problem. And in type 2 diabetics, what we find is that there's plenty of insulin in the body, but the insulin is not recognized by the cells. And so what vitamin D3 does is it takes that problem and it seems to fix it. Now, they've studied vitamin D3 and it's improved this insulin signature by 60%. And just to give you a comparison, the most popular diabetic drug improves at 13%.
17: Wow. Now, let me ask you this, Dr. Pincus. How can your Fast Melt D3 formula help boost your immune system?
16: Vitamin D is responsible for 200 different chemicals that your immune cells produce to fight off bacteria and viruses. Listen, if you're someone that's susceptible to having any type of cold, flu, I would start right now taking one of my vitamin D3 melts every day. And one of the nice things about this is that besides your immune system being better, you'll find your energy better, you'll find less pain, less arthritic type pain, more mobility, flexibility, better muscle strength. And if you're someone who's concerned about falling, you'll have better balance and a better sense of walking, which is so important, is it?
17: So, and how do you take it, Dr. Pincus?
16: You can take it in the morning. You can take it at night. You don't need water, and you put it in your mouth, and, you know, maybe count to 30, it's gone.
17: Wow. And maybe you can share again, for those that may have just joined us, some of the responses that you get from people that have been taking your formula, and what kind of results have they seen?
16: Let me tell you my own story. So over the summer, I didn't take as much of my D3. I was actually traveling, and I ran out of it. So what happened to me was, you know, I'm basically pain-free, but all of a sudden I started having pain in my hand. I go, what is this? This is weird. But then I realized that I had run out of my D3 formula, and I went off of it for several weeks. And the minute I started going on it, it took about 7, maybe 8 days, the pain went away.
17: Wow.
16: Crazy, isn't it?
17: That's how you know something's working, right? If you stop and the health issues come back, well, there's your answer.
16: That's the best test that anyone can listen to, especially if you're on the fence. You're going, well, I wonder if this is really for me. And what I would do, Chris, is the next time you give out the number to have people order, is go ahead and order it. I know you mentioned it's a risk-free offer, and go ahead and try it yourself and stay on it for 5, 6 weeks. And then if you're still doubted, then go off of it and see if anything gets worse.
17: And again, folks, I want to take a moment here to let you listeners know that if you want to try Dr. Pincus' vitamin D3 formula, there's a special toll-free number for you to call. 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And when you do call and order, you'll not be enrolled in any of those monthly subscription programs. This is a one-time order, folks. So the number to call is 1-800-413-7495. I'll give it to you again. It's 1-800-413-7495. So what do you think, folks? Are you one of the 70% of people listening most likely taking the wrong type of vitamin D supplement? Joining us today is our good friend Dr. Michael Pincus, and we've been talking about his fast melt vitamin D3 formula. And Dr. Pincus, what you're saying is that most of us are deficient in vitamin D. And because of that deficiency, it's causing health issues like pain, muscle weakness, immune problems, and that most vitamin D supplements are not the best form. And more importantly, it's not the right amount of vitamin D to really make an impact. Is that what you're saying?
16: Yes, it's exactly what I'm saying, Chris. It's a multifaceted problem where, one, we're not getting enough vitamin D3 in our system.
17: Mm-hmm.
16: Vitamin D3 is responsible for activating 2,000 different genes in the body, controlling everything from diabetes to hormone production to muscle strength, heart beating correctly, digestion, immune system. It's a really long list. And honestly, it surprised me because in medical school, we learned that vitamin D was necessary for the bones. We get enough being outside and in our milk and end of story.
17: Right.
16: And for the first 20-some years of my practice, I never prescribed vitamin D. I just didn't think it was necessary. And then in the early 2000s, the studies started coming out. And now there's over 2,300 studies that just show that vitamin D is absolutely necessary. It's not just a good idea. It's absolutely necessary. It's a hormone that should be in the body, and it's not there.
17: Can you share some of that research, Dr. Pincus, and more importantly, what's the conclusion of the research related to vitamin D?
16: Well, one of the biggest studies ever on vitamin D were from the U.S. Navy.
17: Okay.
16: So I think it was like 145,000 men and women were studied, and they found that the number one non-combat reason that people died in the Navy was due to melanoma.
17: So skin cancer.
16: So I'm reading the study, you know, I kind of paused right there and I went, yeah, it makes sense. You know, people are out on the decks of ships in the equator and all over the world and they're getting the harmful
17: exposure,
16: UV sun rays and they're developing skin cancer. But then I read on and it said most of the victims were office workers, like clerks and people in hangars and inside. And I went, oh my God. So it was a link going back to vitamin D deficiency in the body.
17: What about muscle and bone strength? Can your D3 formula help with that?
16: Yeah, it's critical. Like if you're someone that's over 50, especially, you're seeing a progression of the core muscles in your body starting to slow down. First, it's kind of a clumsiness that people kind of feel like they're getting clumsy physically. And then it's a lack of flexibility that you start to stiffen up and you feel it at night, especially if you're in bed, rolling from side to side. You wake up with your knees hurting, your legs are restless, your shoulders hurt. That's that stiffness setting in that's associated with the lack of this vitamin D3 in my formula. So if you're someone listening right now and you're having a lot of joint pain, bone pain, muscle pain, fibromyalgia, I would say start on my formula like immediately and start taking one or two of my vitamin D3s a day for the first week or two to get your doses up quickly.
17: So let me ask you about these gummy vitamins. Does that work? Can you put enough vitamin D into a little gummy bear, and is that the best way to get it in your body?
16: No, of course not, Chris. You know, they'll go to any type of lengths to try to market things that seem good, but you're taking a lot of sugar and gelatin and wax. My thing is, it's not what you take, it's what your body absorbs.
17: Well, I want to talk more about what happens when people start taking your Fast Melt D3 formula.
16: Boy, that's a really good question, because the first area that vitamin D seems to affect is your energy, your sleep, your outlook, your moods, and then after being on it for a while, your core strength will come back. So for those of you who have slowed down, you're going to feel more energy, like physically. So it's kind of like feeling a little bit younger, Chris.
17: And who wouldn't want that?
16: Right.
17: And maybe you can share again, for those that may have just joined us, some of the responses that you get from people that have been taking your formula, and what kind of results have they seen?
16: Well, one of the surprising ones was I gave it to my brother-in-law, who had gone to his doctor and was very concerned about his cholesterol, his blood fat, and his weight. And I put him on my vitamin D3, and he went back in 3 months later, and his blood profile was perfect.
17: All right, I want to take a moment here to let you listeners know that, again, if you want to try Dr. Pincus's vitamin D3 formula, there is a special toll-free number for you to call right now. It's 1-800-413-7495. 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So that number to call is 1-800-413-7495. And keep in mind, folks, you have absolutely nothing to lose here, because Dr. Pincus's vitamin D3 formula is guaranteed to be safe and effective, or your money back. And when you do call an order, you're not going to be enrolled in one of those automatic monthly subscription programs. This is a one-time order. So I encourage you, the number to call is 1-800-413-7495. I'll give it to you again. It's 1-800-413-7495. So how about it, folks? I mean, what it really comes down to here is we're not getting the right form or enough vitamin D delivered the right way, which is why we have so many of these health concerns that you probably can't put your finger on. And Dr. Pincus, I want to start just recapping here that there are a couple different forms of vitamin D, and maybe explain why the typical form that you would find in most off-the-shelf D formulas is different from what you've put together here.
16: Well, there's vitamin D2 and there's vitamin D3. And D2 is the type of vitamin D that has to be activated by your body, so it has to be converted into vitamin D3. Vitamin D3 is the activated form, so it's ready to go to work. Now, the vitamin D3 that I use in my formula, I think it's the best, because I've seen the best results with myself, and my family, with my patients. Plus, I've worked with the lab where the people in the lab have taken this, and they test their blood every day to see how the D is going, and it's going up and out through the roof where it should be.
17: Wow. So, Dr. Pincus, I mean, who should consider taking your Fast Melt vitamin D formula?
16: Well, I would definitely start with kids for development and immunity. Obviously, young adults in their 20s need vitamin D to keep their immune system strong.
17: Mm-hmm.
16: Then men and women in their 30s, you're talking about heart health, immunity, cardiovascular problems start to turn on, but it's also the child-rearing years, and vitamin D for pregnant women is very, very important.
17: Mm-hmm.
16: People in their 40s, that's when, you know, you start feeling more of those aches and pains like you've never felt before. You think you're getting older. And again, it's important for your hormones and to keep yourself physically active. And of course, when you're in your 50s, you start feeling stiffer. You can't golf. You can't play tennis. You know, you start becoming aware of your body not functioning.
17: Mm-hmm.
16: And then people over 60, I just wish that every senior citizen would go on this formula. Imagine living in your senior years where you have confidence in your balance and you're able to have the energy to get things done and
17: right,
16: the mental clarity. you know, this is more and more important as we go along, because people are living longer, but the quality of life is not great.
17: You know, is it ever too late, Dr. Pincus, such that your Fast Melt D3 formula wouldn't be a worthwhile investment?
16: If you can see the breath on the mirror in the morning, then you know that you're a candidate for this. Because a lot of the things that people suffer from, they're suffering from a lack of this vitamin in their body. So it's never too late to try something like this. And the sooner you can get on my formula, the better odds you're going to have of having a really healthy, high energy, high mobility life from here on out.
17: Yeah, well, it makes a lot of sense. And Dr. Pincus, what can someone expect when they start taking your Fast Melt D3 formula?
16: Well, you're going to notice within the first several days that something's changing in your body, because this kickstarts so many different cycles in your body that you'll start having less pain, having more energy, and having better mental clarity, better sleep. Your moods can be affected by this. Vitamin D3 is necessary to get these things running.
17: Well, Dr. Pincus, unfortunately, we only have a few minutes left. Anything else you want to share with our audience here in our final minutes?
16: For those of you listening, we've covered a lot of ground. Working with the body is tricky, as you know. And we're talking to your listeners of your show. You know, they're of all walks of life with all various conditions. And so I'm trying to give some good health advice here, Chris. The point is get yourself out of it. Get yourself on this formula and see for yourself. It's not against the law for you to try something to see if it works.
17: That's okay? an interesting way
16: and
17: to put it.
16: That's all we're doing. We're talking about nutrition. We're not talking about rocket science here.
17: Right,
16: but
17: right.
16: But there's a lot of science behind what I'm talking about. The key is to get on this formula and give it a month or two. Every day, take one of these things and start to see improvements in your pain, your blood pressure, your blood sugar, your energy, your sleep habits. This is my appeal to your listeners to get on this formula and try it for themselves.
17: Well, Dr. Pincus, again, thank you for taking time to be with us today.
16: Thank you, Chris.
17: All right, folks. Well, here is your final opportunity. 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
3: 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Fall camp has begun, and the new season is less than a month away. For Coach Dave Aranda and the Baylor Bears, tune in to Jeff Gandy from the booth, Bryson Jackson on the sidelines, and John Morris in his 40th season in the Baylor broadcast booth. It all begins with the season opener, September 5th in Atlanta against the Auburn Tigers, here on the Baylor Sports Media Network.
18: Shalom, beloved. I'm Rabbi Schneider. I love this verse, Exodus 23, verse 30. I will drive them out, the Lord is speaking, I will drive them out before you little by little until you become fruitful and take possession of the land. My point? Spiritual breakthrough takes place little by little. as we continue to warfare, as we continue to put one foot in front of the other in faith and obedience, little by little, we drive out the darkness that keeps us in bondage and prevents us from being free. 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It happens little by little, and eventually you'll get that huge breakthrough. But don't become discouraged, because when you get strong, you're going to be happy.
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29: 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This product is not intended to diagnose, treat, cure, or prevent any disease.
30: Hello and welcome to the show. I'm your host, Pat Campbell. We've got a fascinating program for you today. Our guest today says that there is a youth molecule in the human body, and he says this molecule of youth happens to be concentrated in our skin, hair, eyes, and joints. He says this substance not only dramatically influences our appearance, in other words, how young or how healthy we look, but more importantly, our physical strength, our flexibility, and mobility. This is our ability to do things, lift things, get around, be physical. Today we're going to learn more about this once mysterious substance and how new breakthroughs are allowing us to get it back and keep it as we get older. All right, Bill Sardi is here. Bill is an author. He's traveled around the world in search of information about hyaluronic acid, or HA as it's sometimes referred to. He's back from his recent trip to a small village in Japan, where people maintain high levels of HA and are famous for their ability to defy the aging process. Bill, welcome to the program.
0: great to be with you, Pat, and all your statements to introduce the show today are certainly not overstatements. After years of people using oral hyaluronic acid supplements, well, of course, we're going to give your audience a report today, an update, and an improvement, how things are going, as thousands of people have discovered how this supports, in particular, their joints, but also their skin and their eyes and, of course, their hair and so on. These are the areas where the body actually is highly concentrated in HA. But I want to tell all your listeners to please stay tuned, because there's going to be an offer today from Purity Products, no strings attached. This is an offer from a reputable company that's been in business for years. Just for $5, there's no strings attached, you get to try a bottle of this wonderful new product and make your life simple, make your supplement regimen simple, and save a little money along the way.
30: Now, you say there's a youth molecule in the human body and that it holds the key to the visible signs of aging. Now, you've written about this. You've traveled to Japan to do the research. So tell me about it. What exactly is this molecule you're talking about?
0: Pat, it's amazing that most people don't know this word, hyaluronic acid. And, of course, it's made. It's all over our body. It's in our skin. It's an all-natural molecule. We can get it orally, replace it in our body. But more so, we've learned that the little bit that we can get as a dietary supplement can trigger your body to make more. And, of course, why do we need more? Well, when we're young, we're loaded with this stuff. When we're babies, we have what we call baby fat. It's really baby HA. It makes, as babies fall down and get cuts and scrapes, you notice they never really get any lifelong scars from that because they have lots of HA on board, hyaluronic acid. And to make this easy to understand for the audience, I think we can all appreciate that women have smoother skin and thicker hair and so on. All of that is because estrogen sends a signal to make more HA, and that's why the girls have more limber, flexible joints. They can get in a kind of a lotus posture kind of that men can't get into. They certainly have all of those advantages, and it's because the estrogen sends a signal to make more HA. Now, women have more HA to lose than men do, and you see the skin shriveling up, the joints and so on, as women age. But there's a way to get it back. And, of course, Purity Products for years now has been talking about HA, and they have a new formula just for the joints, HA joint formula. And it's so important today because I think everyone's confused. An article in the New York Times says consumers are confused what to do to support their joints, so people are looking for alternatives. We need cushioning in between the joints, the bones in our joints. When a doctor looks at an x-ray, all he's doing is measuring the space between the two bones there in the knees. So it's about a quarter of an inch space. Without that cushioning, you've got bone rubbing on bone. That's what HA is. It's the jello or the cushioning agent in between our bones. We lose it either due to wear and tear or age, and so we start getting problems. The more that we find pain relief, the more pain relievers we use, the more we're going to use these joints, and then we're going to wear out more bone. And they've noticed this. People who chronically use pain relievers are going to have more bone wear. So what you need is the actual cushioning back there to lubricate the joint, and that's what HA does. That's what HA is. The doctors call it synovial fluid. They actually inject this into joints. Orthopedists do. Dermatologists inject it into the skin. Eye doctors use it as a lubricant during eye surgery. So it's nothing foreign to modern medicine, but it may be new to you as a listener there, and you have never heard about HA before. Well, you need to learn about it. It's a wonderful molecule. It's all natural, and you can get it as a dietary supplement. Purity Products was the first to introduce it. Now, it's a great big long molecule, Pat, that's 6 million Daltons in molecular weight. Think of 6 million paper clips put together. It's big. You can't absorb it. And Purity found a way to knock it down so that it's only about 1,500 to 3,000. That means that you can absorb this orally. We actually proved that in studies conducted at a laboratory right there in Florida. And we're going to tell you more about that. But We proved that it's orally absorbed. Most doctors are told that oral HA cannot be absorbed. That's true if it's the regular HA. It's got to be knocked down in molecular weight. And more important, it needs some other antioxidants to be added with it. We're going to talk about one here in just a moment. But Purity Products is introducing this all-new joint formula for people that are searching for alternatives for their joint health. And, of course, this isn't a drug. It's a dietary supplement meant to, of course, support healthy joint health as we think of it.
30: If you're just tuning in, we're talking with Bill Sardi about hyaluronic acid, or HA. Now, Bill, you said recently that the HA revolution is underway. More and more people are using it. Tell us why HA is such a breakthrough, and what exactly can it do for people?
0: I think the brick and the mortar analogy is probably the best for everybody to understand it. There are bricks in our body, the cells. There's mortar in between, and the mortar is the collagen. Now, within the collagen, not the collagen itself, vitamin C makes collagen, but within that collagen, there's a moisturizing agent that looks like Jell-O. Now, everyone knows you put some Jell-O in the refrigerator and the water separates.

0: on. All of these things occur with age, and, you know, Ponce de Leon was looking for a youth molecule, and he wanted to find it in, of course, the fountain of youth, the water. He was looking for a water fountain. The body needs water, but it has to hold it. And, of course, I want everyone to think of having something like a Jell-O type of a water balloon filled with Jell-O or one filled with water. Which one do you want? You want the one filled with Jell-O because it's still firm but soft and cushiony. And that's the way our bodies are when we're young babies. Or even a pregnant woman is loaded with this, which is an example of the how the HA is made more so at certain times of our life. But as age goes on, we're going to lose it. We're going to see the wrinkles, the thinning hair. We're going to see our joints lose their flexibility. We're just telling people that after thousands of people have tried this, if you're taking glucosamine supplements, it took 13 years for doctors to adopt glucosamine sulfate. It's a regular dietary supplement now in drugstores, health food stores. People ask me, well, why hasn't my doctor told me about hyaluronic acid? Well, it took 13 years for glucosamine. It'll be on the front page of Time magazine. It's just going to take time, and it'll get there because patients are going to take this to their doctors and point it out as they did glucosamine. The revolution starts with patients and people that have issues and want to have healthy joints and skin and hair and eyes and want to see some of these useful levels of HA restored in their body.
1: Now, Bill, you've written a great deal about the role of hyaluronic acid in the body's connective tissues. How does HA work in the joints and the connective tissues?
0: It's a natural cushioning agent. And, Pat, we're talking to about between the bones. It also surrounds the nerves. There's a sciatic nerve. There's an ulnar nerve. There's a carpal tunnel nerve. All of these are going to need the special cushioning that HA can give them. There are people that tell us this stuff works. Here's Ernie writing to me, who's actually teaches and plays golf in Dover, Delaware. He found this purity joint formula, and we're telling you it worked miracles for him. Why? Because purity has not only taken the HA, but they've taken a brand new substance called Hydrox that's taken from olives. Now, Pat, you notice you can put a bowl of olives on your table and a year later come back, and except for a little bit of shrinkage due to just a loss of moisture, they're very stable. They're still there. They didn't shrivel up and waste away due to fungal contamination. So there's something very strong in olives. We've known it for a long time. Dr. Roberto Crea, an Italian researcher who's now here in this country, doing some research on hydroxytyrosol extracted from olives and found out that it does some of the same things that the molecules do that trigger, like estrogen does, the production of HA. So we began to think, why don't we combine this wonderful, strong antioxidant from olives into Purity's new HA joint formula? You know, we're getting results like we've never seen before. This is why Bill writes to us this year saying, I'm taking HA for my knees. It's done wonders for my joints. So we get these letters from people. They're unsolicited. You see, this is the kind of thing we hear. And, of course, they're astounded with this. They just can't believe it. Here's someone writing to me. This is Dr. Cal Lee saying, he looks like a man that's 30 years younger, and he says people can't even believe his level of fitness and youthful appearance. And he says, I tell you to tell him it's just the HA formula. And, of course, he sent us pictures on the Internet how fit he looks for his age. And you're going to look a little younger because when you were young, you had a lot of this. 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Why would somebody do that? Because they know people who try this say, hey, it really worked for me. 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
1: Now, Bill, you visited this village in Japan, Yuzuri Hari, or as they call it, the Village of Long Life. Now, I understand that the people had unusually high HA levels in this village. What did you find when you met the people? Is it genetic? Is it dietary? What did you see?
2: Well, I went there again for the second time with translators, photographers, and it was easy to understand without studies, even though the town doctor there, Dr. Komori, has identified hyaluronic acid as the very reason why these people in Yuzuri Hara exhibit such youthfulness. And by the way, they have a lady there in her 90s without any aging spots in her skin, perfect skin, no wrinkles whatsoever. People living into their 80s and 90s look a lot younger, and it all became clear when we were there. Now, they grow a lot of their own vegetables and foods right there near their homes, and they have a lot of fresh foods, and sometimes they have a little extra, so they come down to the vegetable market and bring their goods there to be sold. So we were there taking pictures and interviewing people when 83-year-old Mr. Ishii came driving in on his motorcycle to deliver his vegetables to the fruit market. Pat, where do we have in the United States 83-year-olds driving their motorcycle down to the vegetable market? We don't have it. We followed him to his home where he was up on a 30-foot ladder trimming a tree. He works in the fields about 4 to 6 hours a day. And he introduced us to his neighbor who was 90 years old without a wrinkle on his face. Neither of them use reading glasses. And, of course, he works about 6 to 8 hours out in the fields every day. This was remarkable. I almost felt, Pat, I was in some sort of a place where the dinosaurs are still living or something. It was so remarkable. These people just exhibit a youthfulness, a flexibility in their joints, certainly a healthfulness that we just don't see everywhere else. In fact, it was so remarkable that the Emperor of Japan actually has visited this village. Pictures were taken there. You could see them all over the village there as they had posted them. So these are the kinds of reports that we hear.
1: Let me ask you a question here. You mentioned glucosamine, and there's another one out there that's pretty popular, MSM. How does this HA stack up against those other ones? The other ones, you have to take them for a while before you even see any results.
2: You do. And most of these are very positive dietary supplements. They certainly have lots of benefits. Glucosamine takes quite a while to kick in. MSM is a wonderful sulfur compound, and again, it's an anti-inflammatory, as are many things like fish oil. And so these are all wonderful, but they're not dealing with the origin of the problem. The origin of the problem is the loss of cushioning in the joint, and if we can just replace this, if we can find a way to get that cushioning back, that's what we call youthfulness. That's what we had when we were young. Here's David writing to me from New York, 25 years, looking for something that would help support his lower back. And, of course, he said, I can't believe it now. He says, I can't thank you enough for this product. People have tried all the alternatives. They've searched everywhere else, Pat, and they haven't heard of hyaluronic acid.
1: Now, the reorder rates on HA sort of tell me that things are phenomenal. The product works. The study shows how. But what are the customers saying? What are they telling you, candidly? What are they saying to Bill Sardi?
2: If the horses come back to the trough, there must be good water there. It's amazing to me how people say, just keep sending this. It's wonderful. It changed my life. Here's Lorraine saying, I can't believe it, but I'm able to run. I love it. These are online. You can go see some of these comments. Purity Products has it online, where people just log in and tell you. These aren't edited in any way. Here's Brent writing, says, no one at Purity Products made an outlandish claim about HA joint formula, but 3 days after I started taking it, I noticed the difference. This stuff really works. It's your own personal discovery. That's why Purity Products wants you to have this bottle. Here's Harold, 85th year, he says, I'm in. He says, I'm doing very well on HA. Thank you very much. Here's Jasmine saying, my face looks moist and youthful, and I'm getting people asking me about it. What am I taking? Of course you will.
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2: It's a capsule. 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
2: Well, certainly when we look in the mirror, when we see, well, let's say we're twin brothers, if we're looking, one of us ages faster than the other, how do we know that? And we're looking at our hair, we're looking at our skin, how smooth it is. You're losing HA. That's what your body's telling you. Losing HA and aging are equivalent to the same thing. How do you get it back? How do you get this wonderful youth molecule? There certainly is one. Ponce de Leon was right. the fountain of youth. The body is 72% water, but it needs to be held into a cushioning gel. No, this isn't going to cause water retention. No, it doesn't increase any kind of problems like that. It's all natural. You had a lot more of it when you were young. You just need to get a little bit of it back. I know the more, Pat, that I say good about this, people find it unbelievable.
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13: Hello and welcome to the show. We are Purity Products. This is Purity Products Radio. I'm Jason Kahn, and I'm here with Dr. Neil Levin. Neil, say hello.
14: Oh, it's great to be here with you today, Jay.
13: Great to have you, Neil. And we're in Plainview, New York at Purity Products headquarters, and we have an absolutely fantastic show for you today. We're going to be telling you about one of our hottest new breakthroughs. We call it Joint Gel. It's not a topical cream. It's an actual dietary supplement that we get from Europe. It comes from Germany. It's a special kind of collagen. They've got studies from Harvard, Tufts, studies from all over the world. You won't even believe what this stuff can do because it actually does something that most people didn't even realize was possible. And that is regenerating and regrowing joint cartilage. We actually call it the four R's: regenerating, revitalizing, restoring, regrowing. This can actually retread your joints. It's like a retread on old tires. We're going to tell you how it works. We're going to tell you why it's different. We're going to explain the technology behind it. We're going to get into the studies. We're going to get into what exactly it can do for you and your comfort and your mobility and in just helping you live a more fuller, more vigorous and comfortable life. This is a supplement that I like to say there are thousands of joint supplements on the market, but there's only one Joint Gel because this is the one that we've seen that has the science and the technology to do what we're telling you it can do, namely regrow joint cartilage. Neil, why don't I hand it over to you? Why is regrowing and regenerating joint cartilage such an epic story?
14: Well, you know, I mean, just listen to what you're saying, Jay. If we were having this conversation 4 or 5 years ago, you'd say, no, that's not possible. You
13: right.
14: can't regenerate cartilage. Well, maybe in a 20-year-old, but we're talking about folks 50-plusers, 50s, 60s. Can you actually get their cartilage cells to kind of reboot, to kind of reset and start generating cartilage faster?
13: Right.
14: Is that even possible? Well, the answer is yes. And these amazing bioactive collagen peptides that we use in our joint gel product do just that. They literally signal, they dock at a cell called the chondrocyte, which is our cartilage-making cell. There's only one type of cell that can make cartilage. It's called a chondrocyte. They dock at the chondrocyte like a lock and key, and they signal to the chondrocyte to actually start producing more cartilage faster. It's like putting the factory on 24/7. You just go make more cartilage.
13: Yeah, there's nothing else really like this. It's funny, you know, Neil, we run a lot of ads, as you know, on Facebook. And so people write their comments, they give feedback, they ask questions. And the common theme with these questions is, my doctor said you can't regrow joint cartilage. I heard that you can't get back joint cartilage once it's gone. Everyone is skeptical, but we have before and after photos, Neil, and we're looking at them right now. I know we're on radio, so obviously the audience can't see it, but let me try to illustrate as best as I can what I'm looking at here. There are two sets of before and afters. Both are MRI photos. The first set.
14: Wait, but you should introduce that this study, now I know what you're talking about. This study was done at Tufts University Medical Center in conjunction with Harvard University. So this is the creme de la creme that you're about to discuss here.
13: Yeah, this is an MRI photo that looks at joints after a period of time, several weeks, 6 months, and then at 48 weeks, so almost a year. Remember, regrowing joint cartilage, it is a slow process, unfortunately. It's sort of like growing hair.
14: Right.
13: If you're bald and you wanted to regrow your hair, if you could, you know, you can't do it in 2 weeks. It takes time. But these MRI before and afters are absolutely unbelievable, because what you can see is the thickening and sharpness in the cartilage itself in the knee joint. They also did a study prior to the
14: study. I want to just jump in here with this. So
13: sure.
14: In these studies, the red, right, because we're looking at red and yellow and green,
13: the colors
14: red,
13: yes,
14: in these knee joint MRIs indicates cartilage degradation. The cartilage is actually pitting, breaking down, and in the placebo group you can plainly see the cartilage going from more green and yellow to actually more red, because this was over the span of nearly a year. And we know this is the normal process. Cartilage in older folks, these folks were in their 50s and 60s, degrades. But now let's go to the bioactive collagen peptide group. And you can see there's some yellow and red and green, but then at 24 weeks, oh, so much more green. And this is indicative of creating new healthy cartilage. At 48 weeks, you cannot see any red on the picture. You have green, fresh, glassy, cushiony cartilage. Trust me, the picture on the bottom right that's all green after 48 weeks with these bioactive collagen peptides, that's a much happier, healthier, more comfortable knee. That person can get in and out of a chair easier, play sports easier, play golf and tennis. That's a happy knee.
13: No, it really is unbelievable. And you mentioned older people, and, you know, most of our customers, as you might guess, are 55 and older. But they've done studies on younger people, too. They actually have two studies on athletes, like college age athletes. These are kids that just, you know, work hard, and the overuse issue causes inflammation and pain and discomfort. And they've given these bioactive collagen peptides, the main active ingredient in our joint gel product, to these kids. And the results are absolutely fantastic. In one study, 40% of them achieved full pain reduction in only, I think it was maybe 12 weeks.
14: And, is that the University of Freiburg study?
13: Yeah, exactly. And that was 160 subjects. That's a big study.
14: Yeah, Neil, yeah. And also, you know, after using these bioactive collagen peptides that are in our joint gel, they needed less ice packs after the workouts. These are like serious athletes, runners, swimmers. They needed less physical therapy. They didn't need that stuff because they were feeling so much better with these bioactive collagen peptides.
13: Right. And, you know, so we were talking about like full resolution in a good portion of the subjects in about 12 weeks, but people were seeing results in as little as 3 weeks with pain, stiffness, physical function. Again, these are people who are overusing their joints, and they were experiencing after taking this ingredient, less pain during activity when they were still working out through their pain. And that's important for an athlete. It's important for all of us. If we're in pain, we still need to do things. So this is a technology that is helping, in a sense, to put out the fire. Within a few weeks, you can start to see benefits in terms of comfort and mobility and so on. But over time, it's rebuilding the foundation. And I have to tell you, there are a lot of joint supplements out there on the market, thousands of them. But this can rebuild this foundation that I'm talking about because it can literally help regenerate, revitalize, restore, and regrow joint cartilage. This is something like a retread on old tires, and it's absolutely a tremendous breakthrough. You've probably never heard of a supplement being able to do anything like this before.
14: All right, so Jay, at this point, I'm telling a patient, right? This happens all the time. I'm telling a patient about this, and they're like, "Doc, how can you regenerate cartilage? I don't know anything about this. There's no way to do it." And when I explain to them, well, first of all, your doctor doesn't know about this. This is new, cutting edge. This is flipping the joint health arena on its head, on its 100%. Ear.
13: Oh, man, it really is.
14: Breakthrough. This is blowing the roof off joint health products. And this is the way it works. Our very special, very cutting edge bioactive collagen peptides, you're going to swallow them. This is a powder. It's a delicious cherry berry powder. But the point is, you're going to drink this. You're going to love it. And what happens is these bioactive collagen peptides are absorbed very rapidly. 99% of them will be absorbed in 24 hours. So it's getting in. It's getting absorbed. Now, get this. 90% of what's absorbed will be broken down into amino acids and dipeptides, and they happen to be the perfect kind of food for cartilage. So they'll be brought to your knee joint, your hip joint, your neck, your back, and they will feed the cartilage. They'll be utilized as ground substance to make new cartilage. But this is the magic right here. I'm about to tell you the magic of joint gel. 10% of these bioactive collagen peptides, which are the perfect molecular size and weight, approximately 3 kilodaltons, will get absorbed across your intestinal barrier, get taken directly to the cartilage, to the chondrocyte, which is our cartilage-making cell. It's the only cell that can make cartilage, and there it will dock on the cartilage, on this chondrocyte surface. It'll dock there, and like a lock and key, it'll turn a switch, and now the cartilage cell, this chondrocyte, will ramp up its DNA and RNA and start producing more cushiony, glassy joint cartilage. It's like...
13: Right.
14: You're on an ice skating rink, right? And people have been skating too long and the surface is all pitted. That's what your cartilage gets like as you get older. Then right. The Zamboni guy comes around, puts some fresh water and freezes it up, and you got this glassy, shiny ice skating rink. This is what it's doing inside your knee, inside your hip. And right. It's turning this cartilage cell up and on, and you start making more cartilage like you did, say, 20 years ago, and you feel the difference. You may feel it in 3 or 4 weeks.
13: Well, you know, thanks for all the boring science, Neil. What people really need to know, this helps regrow and regenerate joint cartilage in a way that really nothing else out there can. This is for real. This is a clinically studied technology. There are multiple human studies. We've got the before and after MRIs. You can literally see the changes over time. This is very revolutionary. I can't even overstate just how revolutionary this is. There are thousands of joint supplements out there. We sell many of them. Most of these joint supplements are about comfort or about maintaining and sustaining existing joint cartilage. 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This is a retread on your tires. 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I'm going to give out that number again a little bit later on in the show. But, Neil, before we jump back into...
14: Jay, wait a second. Can I just stop you for a second? Because, you know, you asked me, what was it, a couple of days ago, could I... do a joint gel show with you. And I said, sure. And you didn't tell me any of this stuff. So like, that's an amazing deal. I didn't even know that. And I didn't know you were going to give away this Essential Immunity, which now that I'm thinking about it, makes so much sense because, you know, vitamin C is so critical for the immune system, but also for the creation of collagen. And collagen is what we're talking about here when we're talking about joint matrix and cartilage and skin cells and,
13: yep,
14: and all kinds of stuff. So this is really the perfect free gift that you're throwing in.
13: Yeah, for $10, what a deal. And you're right. You know, Jan couldn't be here today to join us. He was supposed to be here, but we had talked about it before the show. Hey, let's give away a bonus gift like we almost always do when we do these shows. And the vitamin C and D combo, again, we call it our Essential Immunity. And most people probably take it for supporting their immune system. But you're right. Vitamin C is absolutely critical for collagen generation. And if you are low on vitamin C, that's not optimal when it comes to making cartilage. And the idea behind Joint Gel is to do just that, to make cartilage, to grow cartilage, and as we're about to get into, to maintain cartilage. So with that said, Neil, we need to talk about the second ingredient in Joint Gel called MSM. MSM has been on the market for many years. It's one of the more popular joint support ingredients out there. And the science on MSM in its own right is actually quite fabulous for a whole bunch of different areas, mostly joints, but increasingly skin and cosmetics. And we're going to get into that a little bit, a new study that they did on fighting wrinkles, which is pretty amazing. The reason we included MSM into joint gel was because it is very prolific at helping to maintain and sustain existing joint cartilage.
14: Right. And the science behind it is something called disulfide links. So what we make between these layers of cartilage is these disulfide bonds, which hold everything together. So you could grab your skin and you can pull it and it stretches, yet when you let go, it's going to snap back into position. That's the nature of these disulfide bonds that hold the cartilage, the collagen, I should say, just in the right position.
13: Right. Now, and Neil, you were talking about the skin or the cartilage snapping back. Well, that's exactly why MSM seems to be such a powerful cosmetic agent. And I'm not talking about a topical application here, not a beauty cream. This is a supplement you take that can actually help fight wrinkles from the inside out. So they did a study recently, Neil. I'm not even sure if you're aware of this. This was like just published. In 4 weeks of taking MSM, just 4 weeks, they saw noticeable results, including a 20%+ improvement in skin radiance and luminosity, 24% less wrinkles. That was in only a few weeks. 20% boost in skin elasticity. 81% of the participants in this study said that their skin was more radiant and better hydrated, and 63% said they saw a boost in firmness and elasticity. And it's just an incredible side benefit that you can actually look a lot better. To add one more thing before I hand it back to you, Neil, they actually look to see how is this working in terms of boosting the skin. And so they did a gene study, and they wanted to see when people take MSM, what kind of influence does it have on genes related to regulating our skin barrier health, skin moisturization, and essentially the structural integrity of the skin, which is really what's involved in the aging process, at least from a cosmetic point of view. And what they noticed was this triggered all sorts of genes that relates to all that. So it's just unbelievable. You can see a tremendous difference.
14: So, Jay, let me ask you a question. Are you a little excited about MSM?
13: How excited are you about MSM
14: for skin health? Because you obviously are. Like, as a chiropractor, I'm that excited about MSM for joint health. I've been recommending MSM to my patients for decades. MSM reduces pain of athletes that have been exercising very hard.
13: Yes.
14: MSM allows us to get back to our sports more quickly. It does all of these things, and it's the perfect adjunct to our bioactive collagen peptides in this joint gel product. So really, our listeners are going to get this from so many directions. The MSM is going to boost the ability for these bioactive collagen peptides to function at a high level because it's going to create a healthy inflammation response. The bioactive collagen peptides are going to create more cartilage in the joints. Our listeners are going to be so much more comfortable. And now you're adding the vitamin C and vitamin D. So yeah, our listeners are going to notice a big difference here.
13: Joint gel is going to do some things for your joints and for your skin, as we've been talking about, but especially for your joints that really no other supplement can do. The first dietary supplement that I've seen that can do this, you've got the before and after MRI photos. These are studies that have been done at Penn State, Harvard, Tufts, University of Freiburg, which is in Germany. That's how big of a breakthrough this is. And really, I don't know any other company that is offering this currently. We've got a great product here, Joint Gel with MSM and all of the benefits of MSM. In a few minutes, I'm going to give out that 800 number and tell you how to get started for less than 10 bucks. And again, Dr. Levin was talking about our vitamin C as the bonus gift. We call it our essential immunity, our patent-pending C. Neil, we are shooting along so fast here. We've got so much information out there already. But with only a few minutes to spare here, for people just tuning in, what is Joint Gel and why is it such a dramatic breakthrough?
14: We're talking about our very special cutting-edge bioactive collagen peptides. This is a powder. You're going to get it. You're going to drink it down. And once you ingest this, it's delicious. It's going to go into your circulation. It's going to get brought to your cartilage, and 10% of these very special bioactive collagen peptides that are just the exact right molecular size and weight are going to knock on the door of your cartilage-making cell called the chondrocyte. So this is almost like waking up Rip Van Winkle. As we get older, our chondrocytes don't work as well. When we were 20, we made cartilage and broke down cartilage at the same rate. We had beautiful cartilage. When we're 50s, 60s, 70s, we're breaking down cartilage much faster than we're remaking it. These bioactive collagen peptides, this joint gel, this is your ticket to getting those knees and hips and joints in your body to create more glassy, smooth, cushiony cartilage, and it works. I like to play my golf. I like my tennis. I like hitting the gym. I like to run around and play with my kids. And this joint gel is my ticket. It's almost a little bit like a time warp, if you will. It's like turning the clock back a little bit. Your doctor doesn't know about it. It's here. It's going to regenerate cartilage. Your knee, your hip, your body, your joints are going to feel better.
13: Neil, I know this is one of your favorite products. It's one of my favorite products. I need to tell people how they can get started for less than 10 bucks and get a retread and deal with that wear and tear once and for all with a solution that's been shown to help do what I call the four R's: regenerate, revitalize, restore, and regrow that joint cartilage. If you want to do that, I don't know what other options there are out there. You can go to any vitamin store in America and scour the shelves in the joint health department. You're not going to find anything like this. This is different. This is special. You will see real dividends in your comfort, your mobility, and you will be far better off for it. 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Now, again, this also has MSM in it. 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
18: Near the end of the Revolutionary War, George Washington received a letter from one of his own officers. Colonel Louis Nicola suggested that America might be better served by a monarchy, with Washington himself as king. Washington firmly rejected the idea. He had spent years leading Americans in a fight for independence from a monarchy. He would not see that victory end with America creating a king of its own. He understood that the cause of the revolution was greater than any one man. His example reminds us that power can be offered, earned, or taken, but character determines whether we use it for ourselves or remain faithful to something greater.
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23: Hello there, and thanks for tuning into this week's edition of Discoveries in Health. 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Okay. Today, I'm going to start with a question, so listen up. Are you in pain? Or if not you, do you know someone who is? Okay, well, we have the great fortune of having Dr. Janet McCarroll back in the studio with us today, and she's going to be talking about why pain has become an epidemic in this country and why so many people out there are suffering day after day after day needlessly. Well, Dr. Janet, it's great to have you back on the show. Great to see you again.
24: Oh, it's good to see you too, Chris. Thanks for having me back.
23: Oh, our pleasure. And for those that may not remember, Dr. Janet is an expert in alternative health and natural pain relief. She's a published author. She's dedicated the past 20 years of her professional career to educating and empowering others to be their own health advocate. She's made appearances on television programs such as Life Today with James Robison, the Christian Television Network, and Doctor to Doctor. She's also been a guest on over 500 secular and Christian radio and TV shows, including The Daily Buzz and Fox affiliates all over the country. Dr. Janet also serves as a member of the American Association of Pharmaceutical Scientists, and she's also a member of the American Association of Nutritional Consultants, and she's created several health formulas now that are literally helping millions of people out there regain their health and wellness. And Dr. Janet, I want to get right into this. I mean, we're talking about pain today. And it always amazes me that, you know, we have the technology to put men on the moon and bring them back again.
24: We do.
23: And yet we can't seem to get a handle on pain relief. I mean, what's going on?
24: The last time I was here, it was estimated that 43 million Americans were dealing with pain in their bodies.
23: That's just astounding.
24: But now that number's doubled to an estimated 86 million American adults. And that's why I'm here today. I really want to talk to you about this epidemic.
23: Well, what kind of pain are we talking about here?
24: All the itises. rheumatoid and osteoarthritis. Mm-hmm. We got the bursitis, the tendonitis. We have fibromyalgia, neck pain and low back pain, mm-hmm. hip pain, knee pain, joint pain. And of course, we have injuries, you know, mm-hmm. we have the mm-hmm. weekend warrior type things too. Mm-hmm. And actually, Chris, there's over 100 different types of pain syndromes. But the real issue, Chris, is we're failing to get to the root cause of the pain.
5: What's causing this pain epidemic out there? I mean, what is going on?
24: It's just the day that we live in right now. We have more stress than ever before.
5: Yeah, exactly.
24: And that causes pain syndromes ultimately. But I can tell you that there is a real natural solution that can help you get to the root cause of that pain.
5: Mm-hmm.
24: I created my glucosamine cream to take that cream, apply it exactly to where it hurts, mm-hmm. rub it in. It goes in instantly because I wanted to give targeted relief immediately.
5: Okay, so, all right.
24: If you're in pain, you want relief now.
5: Exactly. Well, how fast does your formula work?
24: Within 15 minutes.
5: Really?
24: 15 minutes. It's worked for me, my family, and hundreds of thousands of other people.
5: Now, for someone that may be interested in considering your glucosamine cream, I mean, what can it really do for you?
24: Okay, first of all, in 15 minutes, you're going to see reduced pain.
5: Okay.
24: And it's going to help your body to lower inflammation. And with the inflammation lowered, you're mm-hmm. going to repair and rebuild your joints. That's going to, in turn, restore flexibility and mobility. You'll see daily, you'll begin to regain your life. You're going to play with your children and grandchildren again. You can get on the floor and get back up off the floor. You can exercise.
5: Right.
24: You can lose weight.
5: Right.
24: You're going to get around with more ease and comfort. And sleep, very importantly, if you can start to sleep again, because I know from personal experience that if you're in pain, you can't sleep. And mm-hmm. that's very important mm-hmm. when it comes to repairing, regenerating, and reclaiming your life.
5: And people out there are using your formula and getting these benefits?
24: Absolutely. They are, Chris. I hear it every single day. So matter of fact, I have a few emails and letters that I brought with me, if you have a moment to hear a couple
5: sure,
24: of them.
5: Sure, sure.
24: This is one from Henry from Ohio. He says, I've been suffering from rheumatoid arthritis for many, many years. I'm 77 years old.
5: Hmm.
24: I've been using Celebrex and Vioxx and other medications, but never had favorable results. I decided to order your glucosamine cream and have been very pleased with the results. I am now pain-free, for which I thank you.
5: Hmm.
24: I also have an email quickly from Florence from Hollywood who wrote, it's a miracle. I'm back to working in my yard and riding my bike thanks to you. So those are just little things that I've gotten, but there are hundreds to back those up. So there is a natural way to do this, and through the course of the show, we're going to give the listeners some real help.
5: Folks, I want to take a moment here to let you listeners know that if you want to try Dr. Jamet's Extra Strength Glucosamine Pain Relief Formula, there's a special toll-free number to call. 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Okay, well, if you're just joining us, we've been talking with Dr. Jamet McCarrow. She's a natural health expert. She's also an expert in dealing with pain relief.
23: But we've been talking about how pain has a devastating effect on our overall health, and now how her glucosamine cream, this is a natural solution, is a way to really get to the, the root cause.
6: That's right.
23: Of pain in the body. Before we get into that, Dr. Janet, I'm going to ask you, I know this is hard for you because this is emotional, but I think it's important for people to understand how you got to where you are today, or why, what's driving you. And if you could share that story, I'd sure appreciate it.
6: Well, it was birthed out of a lot of personal pain and pain that my husband had years ago. He had severe osteoarthritis throughout his body. At the same time, I had fibromyalgia.
23: Right.
6: So I was really on a quest to find something all natural to help him have a better quality of life and for myself as well. I mean, I had to function and raise three children during that time.
23: Mm-hmm. Well, let's talk a little bit about what's in your glucosamine cream.
6: Well, I did a lot of research on glucosamine. I knew how good it was. So I came across the fact that emu oil is a powerful natural anti-inflammatory and can carry most any ingredient right through your skin and deliver relief to your area of pain.
23: Okay.
6: So I took emu oil and glucosamine. I used Boswellia,

0: pump top on it.
1: It's a pump, and it's metered. You'll need 1 to 2 pumps, depending on the area of pain, of inflammation.
0: Right.
1: But sanitary, you know, no contamination, so you don't have to worry about it becoming rancid.
0: Okay. Now, in terms of this getting into your body then, you're talking about a couple things right here, not only relieving the pain, but also
1: rebuilding.
0: The rebuilding part. So how does that work?
1: Once you apply the cream to that area that you're going to target, you get the inflammation to go down and the body heals itself. The body heals itself provided you give it the raw materials it needs. I'm giving you what you need for your body to take over and do the job it was meant to do, and that's heal.
0: Okay. And this is safe. You did nothing that you have to worry about here?
1: You don't have to worry about a thing. If you're taking drugs for pain, it won't conflict with that at all. None of these ingredients
0: do.
1: Okay,
0: I was going to ask that. Okay. So what is then a realistic expectation? If somebody calls today and wants to try your glucosamine cream, what would you tell them?
1: I would say within the first 15 minutes, you're going to notice that your pain is greatly reduced or even eliminated.
0: Okay.
1: And then over time, you're going to rebuild and repair your joints with that inflammation being taken down. That's going to restore flexibility and mobility. And sleep. I mean, if you can sleep again, that's where our bodies get all of our recuperative, regenerative ability to heal. And then with that being taken care of, all the things that you love to do, you can start doing again, traveling, exercising, so you can lose weight.
0: Right.
1: You can socialize with family and friends. You can be the life of the party.
0: Yeah. Pain really changes who you are because of all of these other things.
1: You just can't
0: do it. It's very difficult to deal with in terms of living a normal life
1: Well, you can't. You're right. You can't live a normal life anymore.
0: Right.
1: Your life has changed forever until you get this thing taken care of. And you can.
0: Yeah. And you've got people out there that are already getting great results, right?
1: I brought some more emails and letters if you'd like to hear them.
0: Sure.
1: Okay. Let's see. Chris, here's one from Beverly from California. I would love for you to know how happy I am with your product. My feet and legs are usually in pain from being overweight and on my feet all day. At night, I can hardly get to sleep from the pain. I discovered by applying glucosamine to the painful areas, I'm able to get a good night's sleep. Thank you so much for making this possible. Here's one more, Chris, from Darlene from Pittsburgh, Pennsylvania. It's a miracle in a tube that truly does take away the pain. It works as nothing else I've ever tried. It worked quickly and eliminated all of the pain. You know, so to me,
0: Are these kinds of responses unusual?
1: No.
0: Really?
1: They're the usual.
0: Really?
1: They're the usual. I mean, I must say that it does my heart good to hear these things because I know what it's like to suffer and I know what it's like to get relief. And every time, you know, I get one of these emails or these letters, it just confirms it. Hundreds of thousands of people have used my cream with great results.
0: That's great. Mm-hmm. All right, folks, I want to take a moment here to let you listeners know that if you want to try Dr. Janet's Extra Strength Glucosamine Pain Relief Formula, there's a special toll-free number to call. 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I'll give it to you again. 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So what do you think, folks? This is pretty interesting, isn't it? Pain obviously is something that is a huge epidemic in this country. I don't think there's many of us or

0: any of us for that matter, that has not experienced pain from time to time, or maybe it's more serious, more chronic, and looking for a real solution here, understanding that perhaps the pharmaceutical approach is now we know is not the best approach at this point, because there are so many side effects associated with these drugs out there.
1: That's right.
0: But looking at it from a natural standpoint, and Dr. Janice, glucosamine cream maybe make some sense here. I mean, this is again, putting back into your body. We do seem to discover time and time again that when you give your body what it needs, it knows what to do with it.
1: It
0: knows how to fix the problem. It's only if it doesn't get those things
1: right. That
0: you continue to have the problem. And again, we've been talking about Dr. Janet's glucosamine cream, and this is a number of ingredients that you put together.
1: Right.
0: And is this good for any type of pain?
1: If you have pain of any kind, it's going to make a difference. I mean, I don't care how extreme it is,
0: mm-hmm.
1: and how minimal it is. It's going to give you relief. Now, if it's more extreme, of course, it may take a little longer.
0: Mm-hmm.
1: If you can take your pain from a 10 to a 5 and on
0: right. Down
1: the line with continued use,
0: mm-hmm.
1: well, I'm telling you, that's very doable.
0: Yeah.
1: So this is really exciting to be able to share this with you.
0: Yeah. Again, I think one of the things that is important for people to understand, because mm-hmm. it's very unique, this is a cream.
1: Yes.
0: This is not a supplement. Yet
1: No. There
0: are lots of supplements out there.
1: Uh-huh.
0: And what do you tell someone that comes into your office and says, well, mm-hmm. Dr. Janet, you know, I've tried this, I've tried that, I've tried this, I've tried all of
1: right. These
0: things, and it did not
1: right. Work.
0: So therefore, the natural approach doesn't work.
1: First of all, for glucosamine or MSM, for that matter, it takes 90 days for them to notice something. If, in fact, they're going to notice anything, because they may not be breaking down and absorbing
0: this
1: and utilizing if you're taking it orally.
0: Mm-hmm.
1: And after 3 months, people give up. People in pain, they want relief and they want it now.
0: Right.
1: And that's
0: right. Why
1: I developed this cream. Again, 15 minutes. And I am telling you, you'll notice that it's going to the good.
0: Mm-hmm.
1: And so I just give you a challenge. You know, try it. You have nothing to lose.
0: Okay, again, we're talking about Dr. Janet's glucosamine cream here. And Dr. Janet, I mean, somebody calls today, gets your cream and tries it. What should they expect? Realistically,
1: within the first 15 minutes, as you use the cream, you'll notice the pain diminishes. And just as slowly as you got out of life,
0: mm-hmm.
1: you'll start to see yourself come back into life. And you'll see you'll want to call people again. You'll want to talk on the phone. You know, you'll want to go see your neighbors. You'll
0: mm-hmm.
1: want to go
0: mm-hmm.
1: take your kids to the park. You'll want to walk your dog again.
0: Yeah.
1: You'll want to do all these things.
0: I think just simple things. You'll wash the car.
1: The things other people take for granted.
0: Right, right.
1: You'll be
0: right. Able
1: to do.
0: Right. But on the other hand, people want to know that this is not just you saying this. They want to know that other people out there have been in their situations and
1: right.
0: have gotten results.
1: Well, I have letters and emails from people all over the country. Does my heart good,
0: yeah.
1: you know, to hear back. I have an email from Kay from New York. She says, I have arthritis in too many places and recently broke my right wrist. All these aches and pains are lessened within a few minutes of using the glucosamine cream. Your dispenser is easy to use and was especially appreciated when my wrist wasn't working very well. I will not be without this product. Here's one more. I've lost the pain in my knees and I can walk without any problems, climb stairs, sleep at night without pain. I'm so glad I heard about the cream. It makes me want to wake up in the morning. And that's exactly what we were just talking
0: that's
1: about.
0: That's interesting. Makes me want to wake up in the morning.
1: You see what I mean?
0: All right, folks. I do want to take a moment here to let you know that if you want to try Dr. Janet's Extra Strength Glucosamine Pain Relief Formula, there's a special toll-free number you can call right now. 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Okay, well, this has been really, really enlightening. We've been talking about pain, which unfortunately is a difficult subject for so many people. And we've been talking about Dr. Janet's glucosamine cream, which contains proven pain-fighting ingredients that not only help to reduce or even eliminate your pain, but also help to rebuild. And
1: that's,
0: I think,
1: right.
0: That's so important. There is an opportunity here to get on a path back to ultimate health.
1: You know, with pain, you have this what if thinking. What if this isn't going to get better? Am I going to wind up in a wheelchair?
0: Yeah.
1: What do I have? Is this terminal? Is this going to take me out? What's going to happen to my family?
0: Right.
1: What's going to happen to my job? So this is what America is going through. And the stress only perpetuates the pain syndrome.
0: Mm-hmm.
1: And so I'm here to tell you that help is on its way. It's time to take charge, be proactive, pick up the phone and try this.
0: So your glucosamine cream is all natural.
1: All natural.
0: And you just rub this right in the area
1: Put
0: of pain.
1: Put it right where it hurts.
0: Doesn't stink.
1: No
0: doesn't,
1: smell.
0: Doesn't, and it's,
1: not,
0: and it's not
1: greasy.
0: Not greasy.
1: Won't ruin your clothes.
0: And this is safe. You don't have to worry about interactions.
1: No,
0: nothing
1: not
0: to be concerned
1: at all.
0: About there. I meant to ask you, is this something that you can continue to use or should continue to use after, you know, let's say that you don't have pain anymore, but
1: keep
0: you still
1: replenishing.
0: Keep, yeah.
1: If it happened once, it can happen again.
0: Yeah.
1: So you want to keep replenishing all those building blocks that help us remain flexible.
0: Right.
1: So there you have it. It works. It works. I'm living proof. So.
0: And what should you notice when you start using it?
1: More flexibility, less pain. You'll have more mobility. You're going to sleep better.
0: Mm-hmm.
1: You're going to get back into life.
0: Mm-hmm.
1: You know, it's funny. I have people tell me the first and second day they use it. They go, you know, I have a feeling for the first time that my well-being's returning.
0: Mm-hmm.
1: I'm going to be all right.
0: Yeah. And there are literally thousands of people that have benefited already.
1: Absolutely. We know that for a fact. The letters don't stop coming in. So
0: well, can you share a few more with us?
1: Sure. Let's see. I've got some more with me here. We've got Pam from Douglasville, Georgia. She says, my finger swelled and my doctor said it was carpal tunnel syndrome and I couldn't get any relief. So I rubbed a glucosamine cream on my fingers and hand and the pain was instantly gone. I keep this by my bed, in my purse, and at my workstation. Thank you, Dr. Janet. And Agnes sent this letter. I knit for hours at a time. It takes all the oil from my skin and my hands were so bad that they were cracked, bleeding, and very itchy. Plus, my hands hurt a lot too, sometimes waking me up at night. I would use your glucosamine cream on my hands, and I'd have to tell you that it's better than any hand cream or lotions. Plus, the aching and pain have faded, and my hands have never been so smooth. Emu oil also is an incredible skin conditioner, so that's a side benefit, too.
0: Yeah.
1: So, you know, there's just all kinds of things as the testimonies keep pouring in.
0: Yeah.
1: So.
0: Well, Dr. Janet, unfortunately, we're about out of time here. Any final words of encouragement you want to leave with our listeners today?
1: Yes, absolutely, Chris. You know, pain, it can be your friend because it alerts you to take action. But pain becomes your enemy when you fail to take action. And that's what the show is all about. I want to encourage you to become proactive and go to the root cause of your pain. And I've offered you a real proven solution that's helped hundreds of thousands of people just like you across America over the past 10 years find relief. Now you can be one of them. True healthcare reform begins with you. Try my glucosamine cream. You have nothing to lose except your pain. And remember this, it works, it works, it works.
0: 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And be sure to join us again next week for another great show. I'm Chris McKay. Have a great day, everybody.
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14: 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I'm your host, Mark Larson. Thank you for tuning in. A great show ahead for you, so stay tuned. But before we begin, I'd like you to put on your thinking cap, all right? Can you name this nutrient? Now, nutritionists love it, because clinical research shows it fights fatigue while promoting muscle strength and endurance. By one antioxidant measurement, it's 6,000 times more powerful than vitamin C. It's 800 times stronger than CoQ10. It can improve your depth perception. And millions of people in Japan use it every day to fight wrinkles and fine lines from the inside out. So what is it? What nutrient are we talking about? Well, Sherry Torkos is here to reveal the secret. She's a practicing pharmacist and author. She's written more than a dozen books on health, including the Canadian Encyclopedia of Natural Medicine. Welcome to the program, Sherry Torkos. Good to have you here.
15: Hey there, Mark. Thanks so much for having me. This secret nutrient that we're going to be talking about is called astaxanthin. Mm-hmm. And Reader's Digest, they featured it brilliantly in an article called The Latest It Antioxidant. Astaxanthin is a fountain of youth. As you mentioned, very popular in Japan, used mainstream for promoting beauty from within as a capsule. But here in North America, people just aren't as familiar with it. But listen to this. It has 60 human studies validating its efficacy. And as a pharmacist, this really caught my attention. And this nutrient is not something that you can get enough of in diet. It's found in salmon, mm-hmm. but you'd really have to eat a lot of salmon, like 5 pounds, just to get a good daily dose.
14: Well,
15: so
14: as much as I
15: do that.
14: Yeah, I love salmon, but I'm not going that far. Sherry, I didn't know that there were 60 plus human clinical studies in this specific natural form of astaxanthin that happens to be in Purity's AstaFX formula. Talked about Japan. Now, this is a capsule. This particular astaxanthin is all the rage for skin health, as they've been finding in Japan. Very, very interesting on so many fronts here, right?
15: Yeah, for sure. I mean, astaxanthin at just a 4 milligram dose, and that's the clinical dose that is in Purity's AstaFX formula. Mm-hmm. It's clinically tested and shown to fight fine lines and wrinkles from the inside, and millions in Asia take it daily just for that. And I don't want to get too technical here, but just one human study that I'd like to mention to back up these benefits. They used the exact same dose and the type of astaxanthin that's in Purity's product, and they discovered significant benefits for skin hydration, skin texture, smoothness, mm-hmm. elasticity, reduction of skin spots, and there was even a reduction of redness and an improvement in the evenness of skin tone. So we're talking about big beauty benefits, and it works from the inside out, which is fabulous. Men love it, women love it, and it's really catching on here in North America.
14: It sure is. It's a really impressive list of clinical benefits for beautifying skin from the inside out. No wonder they love it there in Japan, and now we're learning about it here. But Sherry, I know you like to say the wrinkle-reducing benefits and the skin tone benefits are just part of this. That's just kind of the cherry on the top. What do you mean by this?
15: Well, you know, I talk to a lot of people in the pharmacy every week. So I work as a pharmacist, and I also get a lot of friends and family and colleagues asking me about their health. And many people are, you know, in their 50s, 60s, 70s, and they really like the idea of a supplement mm-hmm. that can help to improve the appearance of their skin. I mean, we all want beautiful, youthful skin. But for most people, this really isn't the key benefit. What's at the top of the list when you ask people, like, what do they most want to achieve in their health and their wellness? They want something that will help to promote muscle strength, and they want stamina. They want to be able to do the activities they enjoy: mm-hmm. golf, tennis, hiking, playing with their kids and grandkids. And this is actually patented for muscle strength. You know, people want energy to fight fatigue. They want to feel sharp. They're also concerned about their vision. They want to keep their eyes healthy. People are concerned about heart health, circulation, mm-hmm. immunity. Right. All of these areas, really, we're talking about staying healthy from the inside out. So, you know, when you think of it, the skin benefits are compelling, but to me, it's really just the cherry on the top.
14: Yeah, well, Sherry, you were saying that astaxanthin helps with endurance and performance against salmon loaded with astaxanthin. They perform these amazing feats of endurance. Astaxanthin is also found in high levels in the eyes of seagulls. Now, that's interesting. Humans bike faster when they supplement with a specific form of astaxanthin. So is there a common denominator in all of this, these kinds of bits of information?
15: Well, the research here is really clear. Astaxanthin is a molecule that fuels healthy performance, energy, stamina, strength. That's what we see in nature, and that's what we see in humans, too. It's like if you're getting older and you want an edge for strength, for energy, for youthful skin, to fight wrinkles from the inside out, but also to promote endurance and healthy vision, this is what you take. You take this AstaFX formula with a clinical dose of the right type of astaxanthin, and you really feel it. By one measure of antioxidant activity called singlet oxygen quenching activity, astaxanthin is 800 times stronger than CoQ10. And this was published in 2007 in a journal called Carotenoid Science. Another study found that astaxanthin is 6,000 times stronger than vitamin C as an antioxidant, again, in its singlet oxygen scavenging capacity. So it's incredible.
14: Well, I know Purity has a free bottle of AstaFX, just two little liquid capsules a day. That's all you need. And we're going to give out a special 800 number in just a moment for our listeners to take advantage of the free bottle offer. But before we do that, Sherry, Purity uses this natural form of astaxanthin, not that synthetic, cheaper form like you find out there on the market. This is really important as well, correct?
15: Yeah, you definitely need to do your homework when choosing supplements. And that's what I did. AstaFX uses 4 milligrams of the world's most clinically researched natural form of astaxanthin called Astareal.
14: Sherry Tarkos, pharmacist and author, is with us here on the program. Sherry, we learned today that astaxanthin is 6,000 times more powerful by this one measurement of antioxidant activity when compared to vitamin C. This, AstaFX, has so much power. Purity has something like 100-plus unsolicited testimonials on their website, and I found a couple that I especially enjoy. If I could read a couple of those. I think this is very interesting, if it's okay with you.
15: Sure. I think it's great to share feedback from people that are really taking the product.
14: Yeah, here's one from Ava in Texas. She gives AstaFX 5 stars, and she writes, quote, "After taking AstaFX, my son was visiting us and said, 'Mom, you look youthful. I'm a Purity Products customer for the last 3 years and will never go back.'" That's from Ava. Here's one from Nina in Ottawa, Ontario. She's in the age group 45 to 54, gives it another 5-star review. She says this, quote, "Since taking AstaFX, I've felt so much better. My energy level, I would say, has gone from a 3 to a 10. How about that? She says, "So I feel energized whenever taking. My husband even noticed I no longer complain about housework. Well, I've talked about this amazing product to all my family and friends. I'm sure they see how well I look because I feel great from the inside out. I've even noticed my skin appears healthier, too. I feel like a fountain of youth." Now, that's That's pretty good stuff from actual customers who've been trying AstaFX. And Sherry, you mentioned before we started the show, you've been taking this product for yourself. And I know, knowing you for some time, it's worked very well for you, hasn't it?
15: It has. You know, I've been taking it for about 2 years now, and people are often surprised to hear that I'm 50. They tell me that I look more like I'm 35, which is nice to hear.
14: Yep.
15: I do eat healthy, and I exercise regularly, but I'm also a strong believer in the benefits of taking research-based supplements. And I take AstaFX every day to stay strong, healthy, to keep my energy levels up, and for my skin. I mean, I want to do everything I can to stay youthful and to keep my body sharp and also to prevent some of those issues that can arise as we age.
14: Great information with Sherry Turcos. We'll get back to her in just a moment. We're talking about AstaFX exclusively from Purity Products. Now, you won't find this anywhere else. And yes, as we mentioned, it's free to you today. Free. 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We'll give you the number and the special offer again at the end of the show in a few minutes, but lots to cover today. We'll get back to it here with Sherry Turcos. Can you share with us a quick study or two to sort of back this up, highlight the science behind the elite astaxanthin that's found in AstaFX? Because I know there are, what, dozens and dozens of studies. Maybe you can pull out and highlight a couple of your favorites.
15: Yeah, for sure. So Dr. Mark Miller, he's a PhD, a biomedical researcher. He explains it well, and he's talking here about how free radicals compromise and undermine function and cellular performance in the body. He says astaxanthin is simply superb at negating this, as evidenced by clinical trials showing improved performance and accelerated recovery. In fact, research published in the Journal of Medicine and Science in Sports and Exercise found that those who took 4 milligrams of astaxanthin daily over 28 days, scored better cycling times with greater output than those who did not take it. So they biked faster. Mm-hmm. I mean, remember this, astaxanthin is one of the few fat-soluble antioxidants that can actually neutralize free radicals even at the site of the mitochondrial membrane. It's like cellular body armor protecting your cells, your joints, blood vessels, brain, heart, and organs on many levels.
14: That is impressive on so many levels. So much great information there. And I know this astaxanthin has about a dozen patents, too. I'm looking here. I see there's a patent for promoting eye health and reducing eye fatigue. There's a patent for inhibiting the expression of cytokines in cells, and a patent, get this, on composition for body fat reduction. There's one for improving muscle atrophy in older adults. Sherry, I'd like to be a little bit of a skeptic here. How can this one simple nutrient magically do all of this? How can this AstaFX give us so many benefits? I mean, really?
15: Yeah, I know. It sounds amazing, too good to be true, but it really is true. Many of the studies that I'm referencing here, they're available on PubMed. These are reputable clinical studies conducted by leading researchers around the world that really back the benefits of astaxanthin. By the way, muscle output is better with astaxanthin, too. And this comes from astaxanthin research published in the International Journal of Sports Nutrition, November 2011. This was another study done with cyclists. They took 4 milligrams of astaxanthin. It was a small study, but very positive, showing that cyclists improved their trial time by 2 minutes in a 20-kilometer bike race. I mean, that's a meaningful improvement in a race like this. And the researchers said that they also burned fat more efficiently, which makes sense. Based on this research, Purity can actually make the claim that AstaFX will promote and improve power output in your muscles. I mean, I tell people, Asta FX in, strength and power out. It's transformative if you like energy. And this was found in other studies too, like one that looked at hand grip strength.
16: Oh, so much great information. Now, Sherry, I want to share a couple more testimonials that caught my attention out of the so many right there on the Purity website. Again, these are unsolicited. These are from real people. Here's one from Rick. He's a male, aged 55 to 64, lives in Naples, Florida. He writes this: what a great product Asta FX has been for me. After starting taking Asta FX, my workout and strength has increased as if I were in my 20s again. And I've only been on Asta FX for 2 months now. Can't wait to see the long-term effect. I look forward to taking Asta FX every morning for my afternoon workouts. I'll be taking this product for a long time. Here's Dee Dee. She's a female, age 45 to 54. She lives in Laurel Park, North Carolina. She writes this, quote, I've been using Asta FX for a month now. I can see the difference in my energy level. I now have more energy, feel better since taking this product. I can actually see a difference in my skin as well. I'm a smoker who has smoking lines around my mouth, but the lines have diminished about 50%. Overall, I am so thrilled with my energy level. I love this product. Just a couple of samples from the real people who have responded on Purity's website. And Sherry, I'm looking at the list of patents again on this astaxanthin compound. This is where the science, the research backs up what we're talking about. This is just flat out amazing. And now, Sherry, a lot of people out there are going to think what I'm going to say here sounds a little bit odd, but you said before the show this supplement may even help people drive a car better or use the computer more comfortably. I mean, come on, how does this happen?
15: It does sound funny, but AstaFX may actually help in these areas too, and here's why. One of the interesting things about astaxanthin is that it's a relative of vitamin A, and we know that vitamin A is good for our eyes, good for vision. Astaxanthin is too. Astaxanthin has actually been shown to fight oxidation in eye tissue. The scientists did a study where they found a 46% improvement in a measurement called depth perception. Now, depth perception, that's our ability to determine distances between objects, or basically to see in three dimensions. And researchers, they studied a handball team, specifically looking at how quickly they could change focus. And guess what? The handball team that was supplementing with astaxanthin, they were able to improve their accuracy and improve their performance in the depth perception test. Other research has also shown that astaxanthin helps reduce eye fatigue. And, you know, when you're on a computer, that's a big deal. Everyone's on computers these days and for long periods of time, and it's hard on our eyes. And we know that if you're driving a car and it's late at night and your reaction time is slow, that's not good. Astaxanthin actually helps the eyes focus and refocus. Dr. Hecht, PhD, one of the leading researchers at AstaReal, says that the product actually helps your eyes be more resilient. You see better with it. Your eyes are healthier. I mean, who doesn't love those benefits?
16: Again, we're talking with pharmacist and health author Sherry Tarkos about our free bottle offer from Purity Products, talking about Asta FX. So much ground to cover. Sherry, I want to get back to the skin benefits and this issue of wrinkle reduction. Not as a cream or as a lotion, but as a capsule. You take it orally. This patent also covers this. You say this ingredient is proven to reduce wrinkles, and not just by a little. We're talking a dramatic amount. What's going on with this?
15: Yeah, I know. It's fascinating, a huge benefit. People want to look younger. I know I do, and I've noticed significant benefits since I've started taking it. But it's the science here that really shines. The whole concept of taking oral supplements to improve skin health, relatively new concept here in North America, but in Japan, this is mainstream. Astaxanthin is already one of, if not the most successful ingredients in a new class of products called cosmeceuticals, or supplements that you take orally to enhance the cosmetic appearance of your skin. So listen to this. In one study, they gave 4 milligrams of astaxanthin, which, by the way, is the actual amount you get in Purity's AstaFX. And the skin benefits were dramatic. Within 6 weeks, every single person in the treatment group, 100% of participants in the study, reported that their skin had improved significantly. Everybody got results. Fine lines, hydration, elasticity, all improved. Listen to this. The participants experienced about 50% improvement in dryness, moisture, roughness, elasticity, fine lines, wrinkles, even age spots were significantly diminished. And this is literally in line with the best, the highest quality, and the most expensive topical products, the lotions and potions that we put on our skin. And again, AstaFX, it's exclusive to Purity Products.
16: 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Now, Sherry, for people who are just tuning in, one of the many highlights we covered earlier on today's program is just how revolutionary this special Purity Astaxanthin is for redefining aging skin. And astaxanthin works its magic inside the body in areas like endurance, stamina, energy. These are so many of the inside-out benefits the people will feel. And in fact, what will they feel when they start taking AstaFX?
15: So the reason you need to give this a try is because the benefits are real. The science is very compelling. Over 60 clinical studies and patents. I mean, the product is impressive and it really works. This is a product where you will actually see and feel the benefits after taking it a month or so. The cosmetic benefits for your skin, we just mentioned a minute ago, really incredible. I've been taking it myself and I see a huge difference. Others have noticed too. People are always saying to me, you know, what do you use on your skin? What are you taking? And, you know, I tell people what you put into your body is just as important, if not more so, than what you apply to your skin. And think about the vision benefits, really unmatched by any other nutrient or supplement out there. It targets tired eyes, eye strain, and it helps improve eye focus and depth perception. It's great for circulation, energy, muscle strength, and endurance. You can literally boost your strength. As we age, this is crucial. It helps you enjoy life and stay in the game.
16: Mm-hmm.
15: And it can even help with recovery after exercise. Next, astaxanthin has the ability to fight fatigue and support mitochondrial function. So that means cellular energy and ATP support.
16: Now, Sherry, just a few moments left before we wrap up the program. I want to take a quick step back for a moment. I know we have this great free bottle offer today. We're talking AstaFX from Purity Products, and we'll get to that offer as we wrap up the program. Free bottle of AstaFX for all of our listeners. Again, it promotes healthy vision, skin, muscle, fights wrinkles like no other. And most of us have just never heard about all of this until today. So tell our listeners again how astaxanthin compares to other antioxidants or phytonutrients that are out there on the market right now, because this is truly unique, isn't it?
15: Well, you know, from an antioxidant perspective, the healthy aging perspective, astaxanthin is up to 6,000 times more potent than vitamin C in its singlet oxygen quenching capacity. That should be enough to get everybody excited. There's really, you know, something in this for everybody. With AstaFX from Purity here, you get to see the amazing power of astaxanthin for yourself. It's the king of the carotenoids, and very few people are aware of its benefits. And I think millions are missing out on it because they just aren't aware of this incredible evidence-based nutraceutical.
16: And I know it may sound too good to be true for some people, Sherry. What do you say to any skeptics saying, come on, does it really do all of this?
15: Well, I'm a pharmacist, and in my training as a pharmacist, I'm trained to look at the science and to see what the science says. And the science on astaxanthin is very clear, backed by over 60 clinical studies, and many of these studies are accessible on PubMed, so you can check them out yourself. But the key takeaway is this. The benefits are real, the cosmetic benefits, the endurance benefits, the strength benefits, the vision benefits, circulation, cardio, the product really works. I mean, the science is so strong. I see the difference in how it makes my skin look and how I feel. I feel stronger, healthier, and I encourage folks to give this a try. With this free bottle offer from Purity, there's nothing to lose and so much to gain.
16: Such great information, wonderful show, and always good to talk with you, Sherry. Thank you so much for joining us today.
15: Thank you.
16: Sherry Torkos, who's an author, she's a practicing pharmacist. 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
20: Shalom, beloved. I'm Rabbi Schneider. I love this verse, Exodus 23, verse 30. I will drive them out, the Lord is speaking, I will drive them out before you little by little until you become fruitful and take possession of the land. My point? Spiritual breakthrough takes place little by little. As we continue to warfare, as we continue to put one foot in front of the other in faith and obedience, little by little, we drive out the darkness that keeps us in bondage and prevents us from being free. I want to encourage you, keep being faithful, because the breakthrough doesn't happen all at once. It happens little by little, and eventually you'll get that huge breakthrough. But don't become discouraged, because when you get strong, you're going to be happy.
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27: Hello and welcome to another edition of Discoveries in Health. I'm your host, Chris McKay, and I'm really glad you're with me today because today we're going to be talking about an issue that affects each and every one of us, and that's stress. And believe it or not, whether it's job stress, financial stress, family stress, or even the little things that we're told not to stress about, any form of stress takes a serious physical toll on your body. But don't worry, because there is something you can do about your stress. And joining me today on the phone is Dr. Michael Pincus. And Dr. Pincus is going to talk about stress and give us some great information on things that we can do to reduce or even eliminate the negative effects that daily stress has on our bodies. For those of you that may not know Dr. Pincus, he is a nationally recognized authority on natural and alternative health. He's worked with top Hollywood celebrities, professional and Olympic athletes, and he continues to be involved in the latest research into today's top health concerns. And Dr. Pincus, thanks so much for being with us today.
28: Thanks, Chris. Great to be with you.
27: So let's get right into this whole stress issue. You know, stress is such a normal part of our daily routine these days, but why should we all be concerned about it? And more specifically, what's going on in our bodies and what are the warning signs that we should be looking for?
28: Well, you know, there's two ways to look at stress. One is what we call mental stress.
27: Uh-huh.
28: And the other is how stress affects your body. As a doctor, I'm more interested in how it affects your body.
27: Sure.
28: So the way stress affects the body is this. When a person's under stress, the body transposes the stress into tension.
27: Okay.
28: And your muscles end up contracting. And everyone feels that in their upper back and neck. You feel the tightness.
27: Right.
28: As a doctor, I'm more concerned about the muscles that you don't feel, such as the muscles in the arteries.
27: Oh, okay.
28: That tighten up. And the muscles, the heart is a giant muscle.
27: Oh, right.
28: And the muscles in and around your digestive tract.
27: Mm-hmm, mm-hmm.
28: Because these are the things that are resulting in heart disease, digestive difficulties. And I want to talk a little bit in your show today about nutrition because there are two nutrients that completely handle the body in terms of stress.
27: Okay.
28: Now, according to the research that I've been involved with, it's as simple as calcium and magnesium.
27: Calcium and magnesium.
28: Right.
27: Okay.
28: When you're deficient in calcium and magnesium, a lot of things can happen. Calcium and magnesium, for example, is needed in order to go to sleep at night. And how many people do you know they just don't sleep well? You wake up tired, your body hurts more, pretty soon it starts to wear you down, and pretty soon you get sick and you have a condition. And people are suffering from pain and osteoporosis and fibromyalgia and cramps in their legs and weird illnesses. So there's something wrong with this picture. And it has to do with not how much calcium someone's taking in their diet or how many calcium supplements or how many antacids you chew. It has to do with simple absorption. Is that calcium getting absorbed into your body?
0: With calcium being something to deal with stress, isn't calcium for building bones?
28: Well, yes. Okay.
0: Yeah.
28: And it does build your teeth. But you see, 1% of the calcium actually circulates in your blood. So when that 1% starts to drop, it could affect your heart, your brain, your kidneys, your organs, and your body shuts down and actually dies.
0: Wow.
28: And so 1% of the calcium always has to be in your system. And there's two sources of calcium. One is in the diet.
0: Yeah.
28: And two is from the bones themselves.
0: The body will absorb it back from the bones if it needs it?
28: That's right.
0: I see.
28: And what you just discussed right now leads to one of the major causes of a condition that's affecting 25 million Americans right now, which is called osteoporosis.
0: Right.
28: Which is a weakening of the bone.
0: Now, and that's due to the body deriving the calcium from the bones instead of from nutrition.
28: Yep.
0: Okay.
28: And so what we have to do is we have to find a way to put calcium back in the diet. Now, you think that would be really easy.
0: Sure, just drink milk.
28: Just drink milk or, you know, eat a lot of green leafy vegetables and that sort of thing. But first of all, people don't do that.
0: Right.
28: And second of all, the quality of the calcium that comes from our diet has been decreasing in the last 50 years.
0: Really?
28: Yeah, because things like pasteurization, foods are irradiated, the calcium is leached from the soils, and people are taking medications that block it. So the actual calcium is not being absorbed in the body.
0: Okay.
28: And then you see people taking Tums and calcium supplements. You know, they buy at the health food store, drugstore.
0: Right.
28: But these calciums don't absorb in the body.
0: That's interesting.
28: For a couple of reasons. One, when you take an antacid that has the calcium in it, like a Tums, first of all, calcium does not absorb in the body unless it's in an acidic environment. But see, what happens when you take a Tum? It's an antacid.
0: Oh, okay.
28: So even if you're getting calcium in the antacid itself, it's not being absorbed.
0: I see, because it has to be in an acid environment for it to be absorbed.
28: Exactly.
0: Okay.
28: Now, we have a product called the CalMax formula. My CalMax formula is natural.
0: And the difference is that
28: it's a powder. And what happens is you put in hot water, and you mix it up, and you drink it down. So it's in a liquid instead of a pill. And it absorbs into your system.
0: Wow. So that solves that problem then.
28: Well, yeah, because when calcium and magnesium are in a liquid state, it absorbs 10 times better than in any other state.
0: Wow. That's great. Matter of fact, yes, I'm reading the can right now. It says a fast-absorbing calcium and magnesium beverage powder.
28: Well, it comes down to absorption. One of the ways to tell if you're not absorbing calcium is take a look at what drugs you're taking. Are you on high blood pressure medication? Do you need something for your kidneys? Are you on pain medications? Do you need sleeping pills? But the calcium and especially the magnesium is being absorbed,
0: mm-hmm.
28: You're not going to suffer from all these things. My CalMax formula does absorb incredibly in the body. The thing is that when you take my CalMax formula, it's not like, well, will I feel better? I have thousands of people writing me say, Dr. Pincus, I can't believe it. 30 minutes after I took the CalMax, the pain in my wrist went away, or I was able to sleep for the first time in years. I mean, this is really amazing.
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28: Oh, yeah. And Chris, listen. 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
1: 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If you're just joining us, I've got Dr. Michael Pincus on the phone today, and we're talking about something that we're all too familiar with these days, and that's stress. And we're finding out about the damage that everyday stress can do to our bodies, the warning signs that we should be aware of, and what we can do to alleviate and even eliminate the effects of stress. And Dr. Pincus, you were talking earlier about calcium and magnesium and how we need these nutrients in our bodies to fight the effects of stress, and how your CalMax formula can help us in this battle against stress. I'd like to talk for a minute about how the magnesium factors in. I mean, I'm starting to understand about the calcium, but what does magnesium do?
28: Well, we're talking about stress, and we're talking about stress affects the body. And first of all, in order to function at all, your body needs magnesium. It's probably, of all the vitamins I could list, magnesium is probably the most important vitamin

0: hypertension, diabetes, fibromyalgia, high blood pressure, insomnia, migraine headaches, multiple sclerosis, muscle cramps, Parkinson's, osteoporosis, and the list just goes on and on and on.
1: And this is associated with a lack of magnesium in the body?
0: Simply a lack of magnesium.
1: Holy cow.
0: So it's nothing to really mess around with. Now what happens is this. You need the magnesium in your body in order for the calcium to be absorbed.
1: Oh, so it's a necessary thing in order to get the first component, which is calcium.
0: That's right. They work in combination with each other. Now, there's many more practical applications of this CalMax formula.
1: Mm-hmm.
0: First of all, like I said, you drink it, so it gets into your system.
1: Okay.
0: And one of the first things we use it for in our clinic is for people who are under a lot of stress and they can't sleep well at night. It works better than anything I've ever seen for people that have trouble sleeping.
1: Really?
0: Because it relaxes your body, and you actually feel the relaxation after you drink a cup of the CalMax formula.
1: Hmm. Interesting.
0: Now, the other thing that it's really, really good for are people who are in pain.
1: Okay.
0: And I have a whole bunch of stories to tell you and case studies of people actually taking the CalMax formula and getting rid of pain. And this is including arthritic type pain, fibromyalgia, which is a form of arthritis, back pain, muscle spasms, migraine headaches. There's a whole category of areas I'd like to discuss with you.
1: Wow, that's fantastic. Some of those things that you've named seem to be age-related or things that we experience as we grow older. Is there a link there?
0: Yeah, there's a vicious circle that I'd like to discuss. What happens is that when a person has a magnesium deficiency, specifically mm-hmm. magnesium, they don't absorb their foods well. And so they go into what we call malabsorption syndrome,
1: okay.
0: which millions and millions of Americans have. And it's not like you feel sick or, you know, this or that. You might be, over time, just starting to feel more tired and tired and tired.
1: Mm-hmm.
0: And that's just a real gradual over time type of thing. And a lot of people justify that they're getting old and they just need more rest or whatever.
1: Right, that's what I would think.
0: Now what happens is that when you get less absorption, you actually increase the deficiency in your system of magnesium.
1: Wow.
0: And that starts to take the calcium out of the bones. You start getting bone loss. You start getting muscle loss because it also reduces the muscle mass. And pretty soon before you know it, you are feeling old.
1: Yeah.
0: And your body's actually starting to manifest it.
1: Wow. All due to a simple lack of these nutrients.
0: Calcium, magnesium. Now, let me tell you, and it is simple. The problem in being a doctor and a researcher is how do you get this into the system? The formula we have, the CalMax formula, is so fantastic because it's in a powder form. You take hot water and you put it in a cup, take a teaspoon of this powder and mix it in,
1: yeah.
0: and you drink this cup down.
1: That's great. Well,
0: the absorption rate is really incredible because it actually goes right into your bloodstream.
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0: 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Well, if you're just joining us, I've got Dr. Michael Pincus on the phone today, and he's telling us about stress and how important it is to ensure that you've got the proper nutrients in your system, specifically calcium and magnesium, and how much of an impact that has on our overall health. So I guess one of the things that people should really be aware of is, because this isn't an instant thing that triggers you to say, oh, I'm sick, but, you know, instead happens gradually over time, it's very possible that people might not even be aware that there is a deficiency of calcium and magnesium in their body.
1: Well, that's the thing, is that deficiencies are not like, a water main breaking where you have a real noticeable thing. Deficiencies are little drips, little leaks here and there. And so what we have is a cumulative effect where a person starts to go downhill just a little bit at a time.
0: Yeah.
1: To the point where they don't realize how bad they've actually gotten before it's too late.
0: Hmm. Dr. Pincus, you had mentioned insomnia. We talked about that a little bit. What about back pain?
1: Calcium and magnesium is excellent for back pain because the calcium goes into the muscles. Mm-hmm. The magnesium actually helps the transmitters in the nerve. And when you take this CalMax formula, many times it will calm your back pain.
0: Wow.
1: I know I a couple years ago, I herniated a disc in my back.
0: Mm-hmm.
1: And I was trying everything, and I took out the CalMax formula, and I drank it, and I couldn't believe the difference. Within about a half hour, I was functional again.
0: Hmm.
1: Now, it wasn't completely gone, but I drank it over a 10-day period,
0: yeah.
1: And it completely alleviated the problem.
0: Now, what about heart disease?
1: Well, heart disease is something you have to watch out for, both dietarily and going down the genetic line.
0: Yeah.
1: And if anyone has any history of heart disease or you've even had bypass surgery, you should be on this CalMax formula. And I can't say that without enough emphasis, because it's something that will completely give you a new lease on life.
0: Isn't that amazing? We talked about arthritis. What about joint pain?
1: Well, the arthritic joints really respond to this, and I recently gave a can of this to a lady who was suffering from fibromyalgia, where she was having pain in just about every joint in her body.
0: Mm-hmm.
1: It could be in her knee, it could be in her neck, it could be in her elbow, and I gave it to her 1 week, and I saw her the next week, and I swear, Chris, I did not recognize her.
0: Really?
1: Just as a lady that was 64 years old, and the first time I saw her, she looked like she was 84 years old, and a week later, she was bright, she had a beautiful smile, her eyes were gleaming. And I honestly had to ask my wife who this lady was, and sure enough, she was the one who took a week of the formula, the CalMax formula, and she said she got a really good week of sleep for the first time in years.
0: Wow.
1: And that her pain was much better, and she ordered 3 more cans for me.
0: Wow.
1: And she was giving it out to her friend.
0: That's amazing.
1: And when I use this with the professional athletes, I'm a doctor for the U.S. Olympic team, and I had a number of athletes using this before their events so they could sleep well, and they'd wake up and their muscles were in real relaxed shape.
0: Wow. You really wouldn't think that such a small component of your normal diet can make such a profound impact over the way that you feel.
1: Well, see, what's happened, Chris, is that in the last 50 years, the American diet has greatly changed, and the nutrition has greatly changed.
0: Mm-hmm.
1: And add to that the medications. Many people are on blood pressure medications or anti-anxiety drugs or heart medications, and many of these things also block the absorption of calcium and magnesium in the system.
0: Wow.
1: So the very drugs that are treating the conditions that your body is experiencing, because it's deficient in calcium and magnesium, it's also blocking further absorption.
0: Isn't that something?
1: So it's really a rat race out there.
0: Yeah, it sounds like it's a vicious circle.
1: It sure is, and what are you going to do? So my formula is, try the things that are simple first.
0: Yep.
1: You have nothing to lose. This is not going to hurt you. Put it that way.
0: Yeah.
1: You have nothing to lose.
0: All right, folks, again, if you want to get a free book about calcium and magnesium and try Dr. Pincus's CalMax formula, there is a special toll-free number to call. 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
0: 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If you just tuned in, we're talking with Dr. Michael Pincus about stress and the negative effects that everyday stress has on your body. Whether it's job stress, financial stress, family stress, any form of stress takes a serious physical toll on your body. And Dr. Pincus, you were talking about how your CalMax formula can help us in this battle against stress. And I guess this is something everyone should be aware of, whether you're 24 or 94.
1: Well, I've used it for many, many years as a younger person, and now that I'm aging as well, I use this, and it definitely helps me sleep better.
0: Mm-hmm.
1: It helps control the stress of the workaday world, and many people will just be amazed how this actually works.
2: Because our formula has a chemical reaction that occurs before you actually ingest it.
0: Mm-hmm.
2: CalMax is pre-dissolved. It doesn't get lodged in your system. And so what happens is that when people drink the CalMax, it's like an infusion into your body. It's like, whoa, it's like decompressing. And so people who are in pain, they take the CalMax, the calcium magnesium gets into the muscles and it starts to relax it.
0: Dr. Pincus, you talked earlier about how stress affects your energy, and I'd like you to elaborate a little bit more on that subject if you would. I mean, does stress really affect our energy levels?
2: Good question. Because energy is like the biggest thing right now, like people, chronic fatigue syndrome, PMS, and fibromyalgia, it's like wiping people out. And that's the key to low energy, is a lot of it's caused by pain, feeling old, your joints don't move well. This kind of wipes you out. It drains your energy. And then you get tired and you go to sleep. Guess what? You don't sleep. Now, I'm telling you, like common scenarios, due to a lack of calcium and magnesium in your system. When you have the CalMax, and the first thing that happens, you take it 20 minutes before you go to bed,
0: mm-hmm.
2: you get a good night's sleep. And you wake up feeling refreshed and your energy comes back.
0: Is CalMax safe? I mean, you're telling us how powerful CalMax is, and I'm just wondering if you can ever take too much or if it's safe to take if you're already on any supplements or medications.
2: CalMax has never, ever been shown to interact poorly with any medication. Okay, it's 100% natural, it's safe. And, you know, our formula doesn't contain sugar, which is in a lot of calcium products, wheat, soy, gluten, lactose, or anything that people are trying to avoid. CalMax doesn't have any of that. But you see, the point is that if you're a person who's a diabetic, you're on high blood pressure, you've had bypass surgery, guess what? You are deficient. You are deficient in the calcium and magnesium.
0: Dr. Pincus, unfortunately, we're about out of time. Any parting thoughts? I mean, who can really benefit from this?
1: Well, I wish we had more time because this product, I'll tell you, if you're over the age of 35,
0: mm-hmm.
1: you should definitely be taking the CalMax formula just daily on a preventative basis.
0: Yeah.
1: But if you're someone who's more of a senior citizen or if you're someone who can't sleep well or you're experiencing a lot of muscle cramps, a lot of aching in your body, this is an absolute. It's so simple, but it controls most every function in your whole body.
2: 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CalMax is so unique. It's something that I urge you to try because CalMax can help you.
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18: 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I am your host, Steve Summers, and I've got to tell you, we have got a fascinating show for you today. Now, if you're like most people, you may have noticed that when you hit 50, you kind of hit the wall. You know, between your joints, the heart, the brain, your eyes, your energy, you name it. Now, when you hit 50, you have to pay attention to your health. We all know that. So whether you're 40 or 50, or say in your 60s or 70s or even older for that matter, our guest today says he's discovered something that you can unlock the key to feeling better at any age. This is exciting. What is it? What are we talking about? Why do you need to know about this? Well, stay tuned. Dr. Neil Levin is on the line here. Dr. Neil Levin is a chiropractor. He's a nutritionist. He's a longtime advisor for Purity Products. Welcome, Dr. Levin. So great to have you back on the show today. This is a big story, isn't it?
19: Oh, absolutely, Steve. And let's cut right to the chase here. That discovery you talked about at the top there, it's krill oil, because krill oil is simply amazing for us. It's great for the heart, great for the joints, fantastic for the brain, for the eyes. I mean, I have people coming into my clinic every single day, and they want to feel better. I mean, they want to feel physically better, stronger. They want their joints to feel comfortable, but they want to stay mentally sharp. They want to keep that brain thinking like it did when they were younger. They want to protect themselves from coronary heart disease and maintain those flexible, healthy, youthful arteries for wonderful circulation. Hey, Steve, they want to boost their energy. And you know, why not? I mean, we deserve it. And that's what we're going to be talking about here today with this Krill Omega 50 Plus, which is the cutting edge combination, Steve, of krill oil, which is so fabulous for us. But we've infused the krill oil. Now, this is so important. We've infused the krill oil with the high omega 3 concentrated fish oil. You need to do that when you're dealing with krill, because krill just isn't high enough in omega 3. So many other important parameters and virtues, but you got to get that high omega 3 fish oil in there, and we've done that. So this is now the best of both worlds. But we didn't stop there. For the 50 plusers, we've added some vitamin D. We doubled the antioxidant power, and Steve, we actually increased the amount of krill by 67%. So this now becomes the finest omega 3 nutrient in the world, as far as I'm concerned.
18: This is very, very exciting. This krill oil sensation, I mean, it is all over the news, Dr. Neil Levin. Great studies are out there. Many experts are declaring that krill oil is better than fish oil. So give us this lowdown on this krill omega 50 plus formula.
19: Right. Steve, you know, if I told you that there's this one tiny pill that benefits the joints and the brain and memory, mood, coronary heart disease, wonderful for the arteries, makes your hair shine, great for the skin, I mean, what would you say to that?
18: Hey, where can I get this stuff?
19: Right, and we have it. It's Krill Omega 50 Plus, and we're going to give it to everybody for free today. And that's really cool, because Purity wants everybody to try this, because they know they're going to see a huge difference. But get this, on top of that, for the first 1,000 people that call today, we're giving away a second gift, because I just demanded this. You know, when we're dealing with the 50 plusers, and hey, you know, if you're 40 and you feel like your energy is low, this is for you also. But for people 50 and over, we're also giving away free B12 energy melts. I demanded this because, hey, as we're getting a little older, we don't absorb that B12 as well, and I want you to feel the benefits from this Krill Omega 50 Plus. I'm going to jack up those B12 levels for you today as well. You know, what a value proposition.
18: You know, when it comes to your health, it really is a win-win. This is amazing. I heard you say that this can actually reduce the risk of coronary heart disease. When you hear that, whose ears don't perk up after that? How exactly does that work anyway?
19: Right. Well, Krill Omega 50 Plus, remember, this is the combination of krill oil with the high omega-3, highly concentrated fish oil. So it's much higher in omega-3s than most krill oil formulas would be. So when we're dealing with the high omega-3 fish oil, we're talking about support for the HDL cholesterol, healthy, youthful, flexible arteries. That's so great for the circulation, heart muscle strength, platelet activity, red blood cells that stay nice and soft and flexible so they can work their way through those little capillaries. Oh, what about triglycerides? That becomes so important. So this Krill Omega 50 Plus supports the heart in so many ways. And, you know, the bottom line is we need to think about this because as we're getting a little older, 50 plus, maybe mid-40s, certainly 60s and 70s, it's decision time. I mean, you know your body's not working the way it did when you were in your 30s.
18: Exactly.
19: The energy might not be there. You need to make a decision. Are you going to take it laying down and just let yourself get old, or are you going to do something about it? Are you going to stay physically active? Are you going to do the things you need to stay healthy? And getting these omega-3s, the krill oil, the vitamin D, the antioxidants make such a difference. This is a game changer for anybody in that 50-plus age group.
18: Doc, this is absolutely great information. I know that omega-3s are best known for their cardiovascular benefits, and they're certainly also known as brain food. Now, we've discussed this in some of the past shows. If you would, touch on the brain benefits for our listeners listening out there today and tell us why you say that supplementing with omega-3s isn't just a good idea for the brain, but an absolute necessity.
19: Oh, this is such an important point that you're bringing up. Absolutely. For brain health, we must get these omega-3s back in there. You know, when you think about omega-3s and you think about brain health and memory and mood and feeling sharp, you really want to single out the DHA component. That's the docosahexaenoic acid. You know what, Steve? Your brain is 60% fat by weight. And of that, 25% needs to be DHA. You know what I use an analogy in my practice? People understand calcium and bone health, right? If you don't have calcium in your diet and you don't supplement with calcium, your bones are going to get brittle and weak. That's right. What happens to bones. Bones need calcium for their normal strength and structure. Now, with the brain, it's the same. DHA for normal structure. We use this for one brain neuron to communicate with another, to build out the brain, the serotonin, the dopamine, all the feel-good neurotransmitters. So must have it, must get it back in there. So important. And with this Krill Omega 50 Plus, we've increased the level of DHA because we've put the concentrated omega-3s in there. Now, with Krill Omega 50 Plus, you're going to get 130 milligrams of DHA per serving, Steve.
18: Wow.
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18: Excellent.
19: 24 in the leading brand, you're going to get 130 with Krill Omega 50 Plus. That's why this is so incredible for the brain.
18: This is absolutely exciting. I got to tell you, though, during the last krill show that we did together, you totally shocked me, Doc. I remember this specifically. You said that...
19: Tell me, I'm on the edge of my seat. What did I say?
18: You said, and I remember, that the studies show that krill oil improves joint comfort in just 7 days. Now, if the benefits for the brain and the heart didn't perk my ears up, that certainly would. If you would touch on this study and tell us how this works.
19: Right. That was a great study. In fact, that's the reason I started taking krill oil about 5-6 years ago. Mm-hmm. Pilot study, double blind, placebo controlled, exactly what you want to see out of the Journal of the American College of Nutrition. Now, participants got 300 milligrams of krill oil or placebo. Now, remember, in Krill Omega 50 Plus, we're giving you even more. We're giving you 500 milligrams of krill oil, so even more potent. But the participants in the study that got the krill oil got some amazing joint benefits, Steve. Get this. In just 7 days, and you remember this from the last show, but in just 7 days, they were 28% more comfortable. That's a jaw dropper. When I read that, I immediately went out and bought my first bottle of krill oil. But after 30 days, they were 38% more comfortable. The researchers didn't stop there. They looked at flexibility of the joints. They looked at function of the joints. All improved. And I call this the krill oil advantage. So if you're out there and you're taking fish oil, well, fish oil is great. I mean, fish oil is in here. It's so important, but you're not going to get the same joint advantages just on krill. You're not going to experience this joint comfort benefit that we get specifically from the krill. And remember, in Krill Omega 50 Plus, we've jacked up the levels of the krill 67% more. So in terms of dosage, fantastic.
18: That's big. That is absolutely big. Hey, I was on the website, and the testimonials on the Krill Omega 50 Plus, they're incredible. I mean, people obviously love this product. I'd like to share a couple of my favorites here.
19: Sure, sure.
18: Believer writes in, she's a female age 45 to 54 from Georgia. She rates it 5 out of 5 stars. She writes, this has helped. Less grind on my knees when climbing up the steps. Beneficial to my overall health, both physically and mentally. I just feel better, is what she said. Also, Safety Susan, age 55 to 64 from Sacramento, California. She writes to 5 out of 5 stars. I was a little worried about fishy aftertaste. However, I have not burped it even once. She goes, I like it better than regular fish oil. The capsule size is smaller and it's easy to swallow. This is big, the capsule size being smaller.
19: You know, and I'm really glad you picked that one out because Safety Suzanne picks out a very important point there. I don't think we've really harped on this enough because people have trouble swallowing those huge horse pills, you know, those huge omega-3 pills. These are tiny. So this is why this is such a breakthrough. These capsules are so small and easy to swallow. Anybody can easily swallow them, but at the same time, we've increased the dosage of krill by 67%. We've boosted the antioxidant power. The vitamin D is in there. We supercharged the whole thing with the high omega-3, highly concentrated fish oil, so important for the heart. So, yeah, Safety Suzanne, she really nailed it there. I want to read one more. This one in front of me, Blessed. She's in the 55 to 64 age bracket, Fort Worth, Texas, 5 out of 5 stars. She writes, I was experiencing brain fog. I couldn't remember things at work. Felt I was slowing down mentally. Purity was offering a free bottle. I've been taking it for a year and I swear by it. I have experienced a difference in my brain and body. Good for you, Blessed. You know
18: Excellent.
19: What? I'm not surprised at these testimonials at all because, again, I take this product myself. Mm-hmm. It's fabulous. My patients love the Krill Omega 50 Plus. They feel it in their joints. They feel it in their brain. They feel it in their energy, their circulation. They just feel better. That's what everybody tells me when they get this Krill Omega 50 Plus.
18: Now, Dr. Neil Levin, talk for a minute, if you would, about the B12 energy melts, too. This is really
19: right.
18: an exciting addition.
19: So important.
18: You gave these away in our last Krill show as well, and the feedback has been absolutely overwhelming. People simply love the energy, the pep, the vigor they feel when they have their B12 levels restored with these. And now Purity's going to do it again. So 2 free bottles here today for the listeners. Tell us about this.
19: Yeah, remember, first of all the listeners today that pick up the phone and call are going to get a free bottle of this Krill Omega 50 Plus. Amazing. But now the B12 energy melts. Why are they here? I said to Purity, I said, guys, we're dealing with the 50 plusers here. Even people of 45, 50, 60, 70, they're having more trouble absorbing the B12. And B12 is critical. You think B12, think energy. If your energy is low and you're in your 50s or 60s, I mean, it may be a B12 issue. 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So important for energy. 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
18: 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Now, Doc, I've seen these ads where they say that krill oil is 48 times stronger than fish oil. Is that true? Does that make any sense?
19: Well, you know, obviously these are the krill guys talking, right?
18: Right.
19: But you could look at it both ways. Let's get into krill in just a moment. But first, let's pat the fish oil guys on the shoulder because, you know, you could say that the fish oil is better and stronger, but we're talking about the concentrated high omega-3 fish oil here because it's higher than the omega-3s, the EPA and DHA that are so important for the heart, the brain, the memory, mood, your eyes, your skin, your hair, your nails. So in one sense, you could say, well, the fish oil is better. But in another sense, I have to hand it to the krill guys because in terms of antioxidant power, krill oil is extraordinary. And it's because there's a molecule in krill oil that's naturally occurring called astaxanthin. And this astaxanthin, Steve, this is one of the most powerful antioxidants we've ever discovered. Steve, by one measure of antioxidant activity, it's 6,000 times stronger than vitamin C.
18: Wow.
19: So amazing antioxidant power in the krill. And now, as we're getting older, 50-plusers like myself, I'm 52, and we don't make as many antioxidants naturally. Our antioxidant systems are kind of slowing down, and at the same time, we're producing more free radicals naturally. This is why we call it Krill Omega 50 Plus, extra antioxidant power and extra krill. Remember, 500 milligrams of krill instead of 300, that's 67% more, plus the vitamin D, so important for us, and this is just an incredible value. I have folks that were going out and they were getting the krill separately and the fish oil separately, the antioxidant. You could spend $75 doing that.
18: No kidding.
19: You're getting it all for free today. This is the best of both worlds, this combination product with the krill and the fish oil. It's not one being better than the other. They're both great, and this is the best of both worlds.
18: You know, thank God for Purity products. I'm serious. Seriously, because when you think about where our food supply has gone and where we are today, we have to have something that allows us to feel better as we age, to age gracefully. It's amazing to me as we talk about
19: this. And that's why I love the way that Purity gives away the free bottles. Because, you know, people can be skeptical.
18: Sure.
19: They should be skeptical. But now they can be skeptical and they say, okay, you know what? This sounds pretty important. I'm going to give this a go. It's only going to cost me $6.95. And they get it and they try it out. And what they start to see, because it doesn't take long. Remember that joint study, 7 days, 28% more comfortable. What they start to see is, hey, I'm more comfortable. I feel better. They notice their energy is better. And they realize, hey, you know what? This is important. And they tell their friends and they tell their relatives and they tell their loved ones. And Purity's been doing business this way for, I don't know, 20 years now. And, you know, this is a great testimonial by Gracie. 5 out of 5 stars, she writes, it works. I feel a difference in my joints after only 1 week. Also, you have the nicest staff. That's what Gracie writes. You have the nicest staff. People are going to appreciate working with Purity. They're a fantastic company. They put their money where their mouth is. They give out free bottles, and you try it, and you're like, wow, this is great stuff. Thank God for Purity.
18: Let's talk about the heart health for a moment. It's probably the single greatest concern that people face as they age. So anything that we can do to boost heart health becomes really a top priority. You know this, I know this, and those folks out there know this as well. And I know you mentioned earlier that omega-3s literally lower our risk of coronary heart disease. Do I have that correct? Because that's a big statement.
19: You know, absolutely. I mean, protecting the heart, this is what put omega-3s on the map back in the 70s. Dr. Dierberg discovered, you know, how protective they were for the Eskimos.
18: Right.
19: The bottom line is omega-3s protect our heart in so many ways. They promote a smooth, rhythmical heartbeat, important for the body's normal inflammatory response in the heart muscle, inside the arteries and veins. They promote those youthful, flexible arteries, so important for circulation. They promote support healthy blood platelet activity, healthy red blood cell activity. They support a healthy blood pressure. That's very important. Triglycerides. So they do so much for the heart. So simply amazing cardiovascular protection with these omega-3s.
18: Doc, this study you sent me on this omega-3s and the memory is amazing. It seems that the participants taking omega-3s had some pretty incredible benefits here. When you talk about memory, that is something that kind of slips as we get older. Tell us more about this, would you?
19: Right. This was a great study because what they did here was very interesting. This out of the journal Neurology, and what they did is they checked the omega-3 level in the red blood cells of women, 1,000 women, older women. So this is a big study, 1,000 women. Mm-hmm. But then again, 8 years later, and the women were on average 78 years old at this point, they did MRI scans of the women's brains. And what they found, Steve, this is so amazing, they found that the brain volume for the women that had more omega-3s in their red blood cells, mm-hmm. the women that had more omega-3s in their red blood cells, they had higher brain volume. They were actually maintaining more of the youthful size of the brain. Their brains were bigger. You could see it plainly in the MRI measurements. That's really
18: great.
19: Cool. But not only that, there's a very important part of the brain known as the hippocampus, a very important part of the brain that facilitates learning, facilitates memory. And there was greater brain volume in the hippocampus for people that had more omega-3s in their red blood cells. That's how you can really measure how much omega-3 someone's taking in. So if you take omega-3s, you will raise your omega-3 index. We know this. It's a fact. You take omega-3s, you raise that. So you want to have more omega-3s in your bloodstream. Very important. That's how it infuses into all the cell membranes, into the joints, into the brain, etc. So take the krill omega 50 plus. You get the krill oil, 67% more krill oil. So fantastic for the joints. You get the high omega 3 fish oil, vitamin D in there as well, astaxanthin for extra antioxidant power, and protect that brain, protect your memory, facilitate that quick, that youthful thinking that's so fun to have. When you feel sharp, when you feel like your brain is working great, you have that brain energy, it's more fun. It's more fun to be in a conversation. You feel better. You wake out of bed. You have that energy. You feel mentally alert. You feel alive. That's the way I want to feel. That's the way young people feel. That's why we put this in this krill omega 50 plus. We want people to feel younger. We want people to maintain their youthful vigor and attitude. And that's what this krill omega 50 plus is all about.
18: All right. I got to tell you, Dr. Levin, I take the krill omega 50 plus. And one of the things that I absolutely love about the pill is that it's so small. I mean, it's so easy to take and so much better than trying to swallow one of those omega-3 horse pills, you know, the bigger ones. Anyone can take these with ease, and that's what's great about it. Tell us, how did you supercharge this formula while at the same time shrinking the capsule size? How do you do that?
19: Right. It's so amazing. This is really a breakthrough, Stephen. I mean, for those of you that are picturing this huge omega-3 pill, it's not like that. These are tiny. Anybody can swallow these. 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
18: Right.
19: 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Don't worry. You're definitely going to get that. But if you're one of the first 1,000 callers, then you get the free B12 Energy Melts. You know, we need to talk about that one more time, but I want you to get that too, and I demand this, because this is Krill Omega 50 Plus. Hey, if you're in your 40s and you feel run down, it's great for you too, but 50s, 60s, 70s, folks in that age bracket, they're not absorbing the B12 as well because they're losing some of the intrinsic factors in the GI tract that are responsible for absorbing the B12. So now you put the B12 energy melt on your tongue, tastes delicious, and it just gets in there and boosts up those levels of B12. What do you feel when you boost your level of B12? If you had been low, you feel more energy because B12 helps make the red blood cells, carry oxygen to the tissues, helps burn your carbs for energy, great for the hair, skin, and nails, great for so many things. 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
20: The preceding was a paid advertisement for Purity Products. These statements have not been evaluated by the FDA. This product is not intended to diagnose, treat, cure, or prevent any disease. Supported but not conclusive research shows that consumption of EPA and DHA omega-3 fatty acids may reduce the risk of coronary heart disease.
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22: Near the end of the Revolutionary War, George Washington received a letter from one of his own officers. Colonel Louis Nicola suggested that America might be better served by a monarchy, with Washington himself as king. Washington firmly rejected the idea. He had spent years leading Americans in a fight for independence from a monarchy. He would not see that victory end with America creating a king of its own. He understood that the cause of the revolution was greater than any one man. His example reminds us that power can be offered, earned, or taken. But character determines whether we use it for ourselves or remain faithful to something greater.
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25: Welcome to the show. I'm your host, Jason Kam. I'm here with Jan Levin. We're at Purity Products headquarters in Plainview, New York. Thanks for joining us today. Very busy show. We're going to be talking about an ingredient that I can guarantee, once we tell you all the benefits and all the various things that it can do, you are going to want to try it. And we've got a great offer coming up later in the show. So do not go anywhere. But before I bring Jan on board, are you ready to play true or false? True or false? Is there a nutrient out there where even just a mild deficiency would be considered a public health crisis? Hint, the answer is true. Is there a nutrient that's hard to get in healthy amounts even when you eat a healthy diet? Yes, that's true. Is there a nutrient that may be more critical for our bones and muscles than even calcium? And if you want to guess again, the answer is, of course, yes, there is. And with us to give us the actual ingredient that we're talking about is my colleague, Jan Levin, president of Purity Products. And Jan is here to say that this mineral is not getting the attention it deserves in the media. And he's here to change that. He's going to tell us all about it today. Jan, welcome on board. What do you have for us today?
26: Well, Jason, thanks for the introduction. Great job there. I'm just so delighted to be a part today of this program. I call this a nutritional whodunit story of the highest caliber. It's a nutritional mystery story. And today it's all about connecting the dots. So what affects our heart, our arteries, our sleep, our muscles, our brain, our blood pressure and strength? The evidence is in, Jason, the mineral is magnesium. Mm-hmm. So today's show is all about magnesium, but getting into the intricacies a little bit so people can understand the magnitude of today's health story. And here's why I want us to be talking about magnesium more in the news. This is from the journal Open Heart, and it's from back in 2018, recent stuff. PubMed abstract headlines, a subclinical magnesium deficiency is a principal driver of cardiovascular concerns, and they call it, I quote, a public health crisis. So low magnesium status is pervasive. It's real. It's compounding health concerns that we already have. And get this, magnesium is very hard to measure in the blood. So most of us are walking around deficient. We don't even know it.
25: Wow. Now, you've been talking about magnesium for a long time, and Purity Products has offered magnesium for quite a while. We've got a hot new version of it that's mm-hmm. better than ever. And as you said, magnesium is obviously imperative, but What you did mention is that it's very hard to measure, and most people don't realize that. So we're trying to connect the dots for our listeners, for our customers here. Tell me, what else can you share on this front? Because our customer, they're not seeing this story in the news.
26: Right.
25: It kind of reminds me of vitamin D a little bit.
26: I know.
25: Right?
26: And I reflect on that sometimes. And as I study magnesium, the story gets bigger and it gets more dramatic, because in 1994, researchers, the Journal of the American College of Nutrition, studied healthy elderly Norwegians, and the magnesium status that they looked at, they concluded, very hard to measure in a blood test, even when these were healthy people.
25: Right.
26: And even when the blood test looked like they were healthy, when they dug a little deeper, the magnesium levels were depleted. So what do we do? 50 to 80% of us are not getting enough magnesium in our diet. It's called a subclinical deficiency. You know, they have two types of deficiencies, and it's kind of an interesting term. They call it a frank deficiency. That's scurvy. If you don't have enough vitamin C, you have scurvy. If you have a frank deficiency of magnesium, that you can measure. But the subclinical deficiency affects so many different body parts, and it's very hard to measure. That's why I don't want to ignore this problem any longer.
25: Very, very interesting. People are deficient. They have no idea. The good news is we're going to be able to fix it for people today. Now, Jan, you're very passionate about magnesium, and you are on something of a mission here, and you have been obsessed with this for the last few weeks, I have to say. Ask anyone in the building at Purity Products, they will tell you all Jan is talking about is this magnesium issue, as he's been studying it and learning more about it. But you have made it your mission to help people get back the magnesium they need to be as healthy as possible. So as you said, even if you are a little short on magnesium, it's going to impact all sorts of things. You said like 10 or so things in the body.
26: Right.
25: Why don't you recap that for
26: us? Yeah, I mean, I call it the alphabet of benefits, or the alphabet of health concerns, because when I started with A, I could literally go through the entire alphabet. I don't want to do that here, Jay, because I don't want you to get like bored. But let me just get started so you get the gist of what I'm saying. If you look at the A's, I mean, magnesium is absolutely essential for two things, artery health and ATP. When we use energy, we, of course, need to rely on ATP for that. That's cellular metabolism. We need magnesium. Our arteries crave magnesium because it helps relax the blood vessels. Here's an important point. Calcium constricts, magnesium relaxes. So we need that magnesium for our heart. We need that magnesium for our blood vessels. It's incredibly important for our arteries. We want that healthy blood flow. For the A's, it's just about the arteries and the ATP. For the B's, blood pressure, blood sugar, don't forget brain function. Magnesium plays a crucial role in each one of those areas of health. Again, those are crucial. Blood sugar, blood pressure, brain function. For the C, we get into the cardiovascular system, because when you want your heart to relax, if you want that healthy heart rhythm, guess what? Magnesium, absolutely pivotal. For the D's, it's not just about dreaming, and it's not just about doing things better. It's kind of like to talk about healthy mood. But when they research the role of magnesium in healthy brain function, then they look in the area of mood. It is dramatic how magnesium can elevate the mood. We can't get into all the different health claims because, of course, dietary supplements are designed to support health. We don't want to talk about disease states. But when you think about low magnesium, you should be thinking about low mood. The research for people under age 65, I'm going to quote the headlines, and this is from Healthline.com. They say the results of magnesium on the mood can be dramatic.
25: Wow.
26: So this is really, really big. When you think about sleep, I like to think about melatonin. We know that magnesium is crucial for healthy dreaming, healthy sleep, and sleep quality. I don't want to go through the whole alphabet, Jay. I was using that more as just a metaphor for how big the suite of benefits is that magnesium impacts.
25: Well, it's incredible. And we've been talking about this for years, that when you are missing out on certain vitamins and minerals and other nutrients, your body just doesn't function properly and you don't feel right. And there really is something in every letter of the alphabet here.
26: Right.
25: You know, it's really interesting. I had no idea that magnesium was involved in melatonin production. Melatonin is very popular for our customers. It really helps them sleep better. So that is a huge benefit. But you're only up to D, and you've listed like 9 different benefits of magnesium. Why don't we just go to E, because I can't wait to hear what you could have come up with. What is E? Let me guess, energy?
26: Well, you got that right. Energy, when we think about energy and magnesium, of course, as crucial as CoQ10 is for energy production, magnesium is right there. Healthline reports magnesium is responsible for 600 biochemical reactions in the body. But we've talked about energy and magnesium. When you do the research for E, you also find exercise performance. This is what really struck me as a surprise. Wow. In one study in 2014, Jay, they looked at, this is in Sports Science, volleyball players who took 350 milligrams of magnesium per day boosted their ability to jump, and it enhanced their arm swinging movements. Of course, this is in volleyball, so I'm thinking maybe they were measuring serve speed or things like that. But by the way, these were people who didn't even have a magnesium deficiency. Wow. These were healthy, you know, athletes. So these are absolutely crucial findings. And again, helps to build that case that magnesium may be the most important mineral that's missing in

0: to eat to have healthy levels of magnesium. And perhaps some people can pull this off, but you're talking about the green leafy vegetables, boiled spinach, Swiss chard, mung beans, quinoa. You know, how many mung beans did you get this week?
1: Right.
0: Chickpeas. So these are kind of odd ingredients to load up on a regular basis. And if you got them this week, are you going to get them next week?
1: Yeah, but not only that, people take certain drugs or the proton pump inhibitors. There are others, antacids, if you drink too much coffee, and this will actually deplete your body of magnesium, making your shortage even worse.
0: It's an absolute fact. Some of those key ingredients that we enjoy every day, they'd even have some side benefits like coffee, for some reason, deplete the body of magnesium levels.
1: Right.
0: And like you said, those antacids, you know, if you need to take it, you need to manage your magnesium levels. So getting a dietary supplement that gets magnesium right, that's also been elusive for so many people.
1: Right. And I think now is a great time to bring up our new supplement. We call it Mag Blue. Mm-hmm. They are probably the most beautiful tablets we've ever had at Purity Products. There's a special technology, a coating technology that makes these very, very easy to swallow. I'm sure you'll get into that. So why don't you be the one to tell us about Mag Blue? Tell the audience about it.
0: Yeah, at its core, Jay, the idea behind Mag Blue is let's do something with magnesium that's never been done before. I mean, if you want to run out and get cheap magnesium, the magnesium carbonates and the sulfates, they're 4% deficient. So you wind up taking massive amounts, 4 or 5 big giant Whopper pills to get a few hundred milligrams of magnesium. That's like the old technology, the magnesium bisglycinate buffered chelate, which is the latest technology, is 4 times more efficient. Wow. So you have much smaller tablets. We like that idea because our customers, when we do these surveys, they're like, don't give me those big tablets. I want the smaller ones. We added this slippery tech coating, which is a slippery technology to these beautiful blue tablets so that they go down faster and smoother than any tablet in the industry. But at its core, what makes Mag Blue unique is, sure, it has the 350 milligrams of this elite magnesium, and sure, it's in these beautiful blue small tablets, but we added vitamin D, 2,000 units. We added a little bit of zinc and boron and these blueberries, Jason.
1: Yeah, Jen, I love these. Tell everyone about these organic blueberries that we source from northern Canada. Talk about the bears for a second. I understand there are some issues with bears up there, too, sometimes.
0: Jay, what we do to get these blueberries, you would not believe. I mean, they come from way up north in Canada. The winters there, they are brutal. It's so harsh, these conditions, that our wild organic blueberries up there, they need to create their own antioxidant defense. And they are literally bursting with antioxidant power. 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

0: 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Well, something we haven't really had a chance to focus on much is really important, and I know it's important to a lot of our customers and listeners, and that is getting a healthy night's sleep.
1: Yes,
0: and
1: I mean,
0: we know that magnesium plays an absolutely crucial role in this, and you know, I know as I get older, it does become harder and harder to get a good night's sleep. It's not just me, and when you don't sleep well, when you wake up tired, when you're irritable and moody, life is just not that good. So tell people how an easy solution here. Tell people how MagBlue is such an easy solution, an easy tool that they can use to powerfully promote a really, really good night's sleep
1: A
0: deep, restful sleep.
1: I mean, you know, at Purity Products, you know how it is. We're inspired by the science. You know, we like to say, you know, we're driven by the science, and we're actually inspired by nature. You look to PubMed at 500 milligrams of magnesium. Some of the clinical research back in December 2012, Jay, they looked at 46 older patients, and they were given magnesium supplements or a placebo over an 8-week period.
0: Mm-hmm.
1: The group that got the magnesium, they experienced a significant increase in sleep time mm-hmm. and an increase in sleep efficiency.
0: And what is that?
1: They call sleep quality.
0: Right. And so what does that mean exactly?
1: What that means is they look at things like sleep latency. How quickly do you fall asleep? They look at the sleep quality. They look at REM sleep. They look at deep sleep. And then they can conclude your sleep is more efficient.
0: Right.
1: These are important biomarkers. We know that healthy sleep is correlated to things like healthy weight. It's correlated to healthy brain function. And if you don't get a good night's sleep and you feel tired, I mean, it's just a real sap on quality of life. So magnesium plays a crucial role in helping the body release melatonin. And when we get that melatonin, we get that natural, deeper, restful sleep. And that's what MagBlue can do for people. It supports that healthy sleep experience.
0: Right. And when it comes to sleeping, an issue that millions of people have, their legs can tighten up.
1: Yeah.
0: Magnesium has been long considered one of the go-to remedies to help keep your muscles calm and comfortable while you sleep. So that is something that definitely should not be overlooked. Now, Jan, let me read a couple of quick testimonials from our customers, our own customers who have used MagBlue. And then I'll remind people how they can get started with their $10 starter bottle. Here's Georgia from June 2020. She gives MagBlue 5 stars and she says, I love this MagBlue product. I've been taking it for about 2 weeks and I have had no leg or foot cramps. This hasn't happened to me in years. My sleep quality has improved immensely. Here's another one from Fitness in November 2020. She gives it 5 stars. She said, my sister got me using MagBlue, gives me more get up and go during the day and helps me sleep at night. Nice to be able to have several vitamins combined into one that works so well together.
1: Hey, Jay, let me read 2 really quick. Here's a 5-star review from Don't Forget Your Magnesium. He writes, and I was looking for a good magnesium supplement with the right cofactors for maximum absorption. 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That's the icing on the cake. Thank you, Purity. Jay, this is also one of my favorite testimonials, maybe the cutest testimonial, from New Jersey. 5 stars from Apple Spice. She writes in, I feel better than new money. Taking MagBlue with my poor sleeping habits has helped me sleep like a baby. An hour or so before lights out, I pop a few MagBlue and amazingly lovely dreams. Here I come.
0: 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Jan, let me ask you about, this is one of the best studies that you'll ever see on magnesium. It's a Harvard study.
2: Yeah.
0: 40,000 men. They looked at them over a period of 12 years. What an incredible study. And what the investigators found was a very positive relationship between magnesium and heart health. We haven't really talked much about heart health, but this is incredible. There's another study I want to point out. They looked at women aged 47 to 75. That is our customer's age right there. That's our age group. That's who's listening right now. And they found that higher magnesium intake was associated with a healthy heart rate and also, believe it or not, with healthy blood sugar balance, even healthy cholesterol levels. So for cardiovascular health, this is one of the best things you can do. Jan, connect the dots. Why is magnesium so important for our hearts?
1: Jay, again, it goes to that concept that calcium constricts, magnesium relaxes. We can't, because our diet is usually a little too rich with calcium related type foods and we don't get that magnesium. If we don't have that ability for our blood vessels to relax, for our heart to relax, how can we experience that healthy heart rhythm? You know, magnesium was in the diet a century ago, but it's not here now and it's very hard for us to get it. I think at its core, magnesium is the most unheralded of all of the heart nutrients. And of course, that includes fish oil and CoQ10. They're important. But if you miss out on the magnesium and your muscles are kind of not relaxed, you can imagine the heart is a muscle if you don't have healthy levels of magnesium.
0: Let me tell everybody how to get started. 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
20: 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I am Mr. Black, and today we're going to be talking about lessons from the Blacktop, Sturgis 2026. You know, every year I go to Sturgis on a mission trip. Good friends of mine, Michael and Paula Bushilla, 30 years ago, Michael was told by God to go to Sturgis and wash people's bikes. And he brought a bucket and himself a couple years later. His wife joined him a couple times. A couple years later, a couple people started adding on. And now 30 years later, there's, up to 100 people that show up every year and lead about 100 people to Christ during what is supposed to be a week of debauchery. You know, Pappy. I remember reading about Pappy, an Indian dealer in his World War One. Up in Sturgis. He's the one that started the whole thing. This is the 86th annual. So you would have to go back to 1940. 1940 is when it all started. So maybe it was I don't remember the whole story, but Pappy wanted to create a space. You know, all these people coming home from battle and military and foreign wars and messed up, and they weren't accepted by society. So they just got freedom, freedom in the open road, freedom on a motorcycle. And then because of the problem called man, we don't fit in. So all of a sudden we get a bike and we get some leather, and all of a sudden we fit in with people. We got one way we belong. And so every year, this is my 11th year, I believe. I could be wrong. My wife and I debate this. I've been going to Sturgis with Michael and Paula Bushilla with a group of people from Minneapolis. And, I get a lot of people ask me why Sturgis, because I do a lot of stuff. You know, not only did I get back from Sturgis, my 11th journey, the 86th annual one, right as I got back, that next day, I started my NAMI, a facilitator certification, National Association of Mental Illness. The great thing about NAMI is I get to be me. I get to be a person who struggles with mental health, and I get to guide other people. I don't have to be the fix-it. I don't have to be the boss. I don't have to be the expert. I don't have to be the leader. That's what I love about NAMI. But not only do I do NAMI, Bridges to Life is just starting up. So every Tuesday night for the next 14 weeks, I'll be in prison in Estes Tuesday nights for Bridges to Life. David Flores, one of my graduates, he used to be with Prisoner Entrepreneur Program, PEP. He's now the head of this area's prison fellowship. So he's going to make me point man for Estes. So we're having a meeting next Thursday about bringing prison fellowship back into Estes. And then, you know, today, even though I recorded this earlier, today I'm getting ready for a leadership awakening class. And so my schedule is nonstop serving people. And people are, why Sturgis? You know, lots of reasons for Sturgis. And just for those that don't know, I've never had a tattoo, never ridden a motorcycle. I got the same pasty white skin that was issued by God. And so why Sturgis? Well, a couple of reasons. Number one, it's a people group I avoided. Notice it doesn't matter what skin color. These are people that are scary. They ride bikes. They wear leather. Super Dave, one of my good friends I met with broken chains. He's got all those spikes on him. You can't get too close to him. You're going to get spiked out. You're going to get like a porcupine. And I love the guy. But these are people I avoided. People I have nothing in common with on the outside. So it's a fear-based association. See, a lot of people think it's because of skin color. You know, a lot of black people hate white people. It's called racism, although it's not supposed to be like that. That's how it is. Some of the most racist people I've ever met are people of color. They hate white people. They believe they're, well, black people are victims. They, you know, want to feel sorry for themselves. You know, I grew up in the time of affirmative action, where it doesn't matter how good I did, doesn't matter because I'm white, I get to the back of line, and people who are brown get free stuff. Look at our Supreme Court Justice, Ketanji Jackson. You know, she went to the best schools in the world, paid for by taxpayers for affirmative action, and got straight A's because we learned that at Yale and Harvard that basically the demographics is pretty much woke and brown. And I think close to 90% of people got A's. You got A's for being brown. And so, you know, things have changed a lot. And so we can look at skin color. You know, it's really about people that we don't know a lot about. And with the world treating race as a construct, just pitting white against black and brown against black and white against brown. It's a great thing about Trump, whether you like him or not. He's mixed it up. There's a lot of people of color who support Donald Trump. There's a lot of Hispanics that support Donald Trump, and I support Donald Trump. Not my God. Not perfect. I wish he'd shut up sometimes, but I don't care what the cost of gas is. I don't care what's going on in Iran. How do I vote for the devil? How do I vote for abortion on demand? How do I vote for little boys getting their wee-wees cut off and little girls getting their boobies cut off before they even get into that stage? How do I support open borders to change the electorate, change it from a white-based country to a foreign-based country where people don't even want to be here? They just want free stuff. How do I vote for that? I don't care what the cost of gas is. How do I sleep at night? How do I stand before God and say, I'm going to vote for the devil because my gas is too expensive? And so this is the reality of the world we live in. You know, I learned, again, a lot in Sturgis, and that's what today's talk's going to be about. Today's show is called Lessons from the Blacktop, what Sturgis 2026 taught me about people, pain, and leadership. Because I'm a constant learner. Remember, we talk about being curious. And so today on Like It Matters Radio, we're talking about the blacktop. Because sometimes the greatest classrooms aren't found in universities, boardrooms, or leadership books. Sometimes they're found on a strip of asphalt in Sturgis, South Dakota, where God shows up in denim, dust, and a roar of 1,000 engines. And I just got back from this trip, and I want to tell you, this year wasn't just ministry, it was surgery, it was excavation. It was revelation. It was God peeling back layers. I didn't even know were still there. Right before I went to Sturgis, I had a class. I was sick going in the class. I got sick in the class. I was sick out of the class. The day before I went to Sturgis, my wife told me to stay home. I was really sick. And it was a rough time to go, but I was not going to not go because people depended on me. And when I go to Sturgis, I go to spend time with God. It's the only time in my life, I'm not proud of it, that I spend 2 full hours with God, 2 separate times, an hour apiece. There's a 24-hour prayer cycle. We occupy Hope Church right in the middle of the city. We sleep in the church. We eat in the church. We wash the bikes in the church parking lot. We don't leave the parking lot except on Tuesday nights. It's a free night. We're there to serve. And I'm there to learn. I'm there to grow. I'm there to meet with God, commune with God. I'm there to get a checkup. That's what I go for. It's a mission trip. And so I do a lot of recording, do a lot of journaling, do a lot of praying. And it was a rough week for me. It was a good week. And I want to share some different things I learned. You know, it was a week of joy and peace and God's presence. Even though I went sick, I was sick, my legs hurt me, all that. There was a lot of joy, a lot of peace, a lot of time with God. I could reconnect with people who matter deeply to me. I experienced a spirit-led prayer walk that grounded me after a painful night of struggles with someone who I care about deeply. It's a deep internal battle. You know, I'm working on my marriage, and my marriage isn't where I want it to be, and my wife deserves a better husband, not a new husband, not a different husband than me, but better. And the enemy stepped up his games, attacking my marriage, attacking the bike wash. Get more bitterness, more negativity, right? That's the enemy chiding us on, poking us, prodding us. The enemy's too involved. There's so much pain that people carry, powerlessness, hurt from those close to them. Wounded people often misuse power when they finally get it. So many lessons. Today, I'm going to share lessons that I learned from the blacktop. Leadership lessons from real life, not books. I continue to be reminded that leadership isn't found in the 22 books people write. It's found in people themselves. If you want to be a better leader, it's about learning about people. What moves them? What stops them? What inspires them? That's the key to life. And so today on Like It Matters Radio, I'm going to bring the classroom to you. The classroom that I experienced in Sturgis, South Dakota at the 86th Annual Bike Rally. And today I'm going to share those lessons with you. Lessons from the Blacktop, what Sturgis 2026 taught me about people, pain, and leadership. I'm Black. We'll be right back.
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20: 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Today, I'm back from Sturgis, my 11th year going to Sturgis for the annual bike rally. This was the 86th annual motorcycle rally that Pappy started in 1940. Pappy wanted to give men and women a place to go who were struggling from post-war stuff, that wanted the freedom that America brought, that wanted the open roads, and people who never fit in. And that's why I love going to Sturgis. I don't know about you, but I never fit in. That's why I love where my kids go to school. My kids go to Burton Adventist Academy. It is all skin colors, all nationalities. They love the Lord, and they raise up kids well. And the Bible says, raise up a child in the way they should go. That's what Burton Adventist Academy. All the black children, all four of my kids have attended Burton Adventist Academy in Arlington, Texas. So check it out, Burton Adventist Academy. I'm pretty sure it's .org, .com maybe, I don't know. But it's a great organization, and they people learn that they fit in. They fit in with the church. They fit in with a good group of people. And so many people in life never learn that they fit in. You know, one thing I was reminded in Sturgis is that leadership isn't found in the 22 books that people write. I got a friend of mine with IBU University, Dr. Joseph Bumeno. And he's always writing more and more books about leadership, about this. And I love Dr. Joseph, but we don't need more books on leadership. We need people understanding people, because you want to be a better leader, learn about people, what moves them, what stops them, what inspires them. You know, I also learned that if you look at the Bible, you'll see the problem in this world. It's not God. It's not the economy. It's not Donald Trump. It's people. If you look at the Bible, it's 1189 chapters, 1200 chapters, maybe 1187. It could be wrong. 1200 chapters. In the first three chapters, Genesis 3, God kicks us out of the house. Three chapters later, six chapters in the book of 1,200 chapters, six chapters in, God destroys the entire earth, minus eight people, the seed of Noah. He lands them back on dry earth in Genesis 9, makes a new covenant, starts all over those eight people. And by Genesis 11, just two chapters later, God disinherits the 70 nations. He puts lesser Elohim, angelic beings, principalities, powers that be, in charge. And then in Genesis 12, 1% of the Bible, God calls out Abram from Mesopotamia. Amazing? The problem is man. And if you understand the logical levels, Dr. Robert Diltz came up with logical levels. There are six levels. On the bottom is environment, then above that's behavior, above that's capabilities, above that's belief system values, above that is identity, and above that is spirit. And one thing about logical levels, it's like Einstein said, you can never solve a problem at the same level it was created at. You must go to the level above it. So if I'm dealing, struggling with my capabilities, I've got to go a level above that in the logical levels. I got to deal with my belief system and values. If I'm struggling with my behavior, then I need to go up to my capabilities. And so notice identity, the second from the top. The problem of man, identity, cannot be solved by man. Man cannot solve the problem of man. Only the level above it. Leadership is trickled down. You must go to spirit. Spirit. God's the answer to the problem called man. You know, I learned this weekend too in Sturgis, the week I should say in Sturgis, that conflict done right is powerful versus conflict done wrong. You know, we had a situation. I was one of the participants in the situation where I'm a warrior, and another warrior got a little fracas going, a little frustration, if you will. And I learned, you know, there's a right way to deal with that, and there's a wrong way to deal with that. And up until now, most of the ways I've dealt with it are probably not the best way. I came with a huge personal revelation. It showed up on the blacktop, shows up in my marriage, that I, up until now, I avoid confrontation. I don't deal with things. I don't want to talk about it. I just want to move on. And if you're married to a woman that wants to get better and wants to grow, then they're going to want to talk about it. And if you don't, it's bad, because when we avoid confrontation, it causes damage in a relationship. It's cancerized, if you will. Years of avoidance create inflammation, bitterness, perpetual strife. You know, I learned that forcing someone to stay against their will is not the way to do it. the old saying is, you love someone, set them free. If they come back to you, they were yours. If they didn't, they never were. And sometimes we got to acknowledge people's pain and our own and recognize that staying out of obligation is not healthy, that we want people to want to be there. Forcing an employee to stay because they need a job is not going to get you a great team member. It's going to get you someone, you know, punching a time clock. But you know what I learned? The biggest thing I learned, and we're going to go in depth on these, is that hurting people hurt people. I already knew this. I teach this. But it just reminded me, we're all hurting to a degree. Leadership is about people. Conflict must be handled in layers. Avoidance destroys relationships. And disappointment is part of the human condition. But God still calls, God still redeems, and God still uses flawed people. So let me go into some of the lessons I learned. And just I'm going to some broad lessons, just things I learned from my journaling, reflection. Because, again, when I go to Sturgis, I go to be with God. That's why when my wife said I was sick and all that, not to go, there wasn't a choice. My wife gives me good counsel. A lot of times I take my wife's consideration into play, and I alter what my thought was. But there was never a choice of me not going to Sturgis. I made a commitment. I planned it for a year. I go every year, no matter how I'm feeling. I grew up when, unless you were dead, you went to work. Nowadays, in the time of post-COVID, if you got a sniffle, you got an excuse to stay home. But with all the chaos going on, with all the stuff going on, with these spiritual attacks that we go through whenever we do a class or go to Sturgis, you know, I look back at what I wrote, and I wrote I got a lot of joy, a lot of peace, a lot of time with God in Sturgis. And that's really what Sturgis is about for me every year. Sturgis gave me space to breathe, space to listen, space to reconnect with people who matter, space to walk with the Holy Spirit in what felt like a guided prayer walk. Time with God, at whether it be 3 o'clock in the morning, 4 o'clock in the morning, 4 o'clock in the afternoon, whether it be in an empty church in the middle of 500,000 people in a bike rally, or in a crowded church on a Sunday. You know, I got a guided prayer walk. I got time in the throne room of God and where God was actually guiding me, like almost an out-of-body experience. I can't do that in real life. And, you know, that's the key. Sometimes we got to prepare space. We got to make time. We got to make space. We got to adjust the calendar, adjust the our environment. See, and there's the paradox. That peace came right after one of the worst nights in Sturgis. You know, I'm really deep. I go deep. My wife gets used to it. I mean, I go to these cataclysmic, life-altering understandings. You know, my wife is home for 4 days, 5 days, and I'm in Sturgis having time with God and come to these realizations. And she told me this year, every year you come back, you're going to change this and change that. And she wasn't negative or anything, but she says there's a pattern. And she says, but I've been here the whole time. Nothing's been different for me. And just like on a leadership class, they got to understand that. People come to my leadership class and change their life, but then they go home to someone who the last 3 days, their life's been no different. And so we got to walk through that. And by the way, you want to check it out, go to likeitmatters.net. I got a class September 24th through 26th, a leadership awakening. I got an emotional intelligence class the weekend before September 17th through 19th. Go to likeitmatters.net. You can check it out. You know, I remembered again that the enemy steps up his game. When we step up our game, we want to play bigger for God, help more people. The enemy steps up his game. You know, the Bible tells us, beware of the wiles of the enemy. And this year, the enemy stepped up his game. I had never experienced so much negativity and bitterness in the bike wash as I did this year. The devil was working hard. That's how he works. He's the accuser of the brethren. He's wanting to remind you of what people are doing, how they're not treating you nice and all that. We've got to scratch that CD. We got to break that LP. We got to get in the game. The enemy stepped up his game. And you know, the interesting part is it's not always out front. Open bitterness. It can be cloaked. And I saw that within our team. The enemy was at work. It was veiled. It was hidden behind smiles and small talk. But when I sit with people long enough, when I build rapport, when I let them talk, I can hear the truth. And that truth is that the reason why a lot of people out there in Sturgis serving other people is because they're hurting. They need some time for themselves. They need a time with God. A lot of people feel powerless. A lot of people are wounded by those closest to them. A lot of people are drowning in disappointment. They don't know what to do. That's what helpless and hopeless is. It's today sucks and tomorrow will be no better. That's the definition of depression. But hope says no matter what's going on today, tomorrow can be better. That's the key. And when people feel powerless and they finally get a little bit of power, you know what? They can often misuse it. They lord it over people. They become what I call the HOA president, homeowner association, the school board tyrant, the prison ministry board member who suddenly thinks he's Moses with a clipboard. I learned this a long time ago. Hurting people hurt people. And leaders who don't deal with their hurt become dangerous. And that's why the lesson was that I avoided dealing with confrontation is a huge lesson. That as I fix this and clean this up, it's going to allow me to be a better leader. So today on Like It Matters Radio, we're talking about lessons from the blacktop. We're talking about my yearly sojourn to Sturgis for the annual bike rally and the lessons I've learned. You don't want to miss the show. We'll be right back after these commercial messages.
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0: Have you ever wondered why you learn the way you do, lead the way you do, or connect with people differently than everyone else? 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
4: 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You know, he's right here for me and everyone else for that matter. But he's here for me right now.
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20: 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I am Mr. Black, freshly back from Sturgis, freshly out of a new awakening class, freshly certified for National Association of Mental Illness as a facilitator, freshly ready to go back into prison on Tuesday nights with Bridges for Life and on Monday and or Friday night with a prison fellowship. But first, I want to share with you lessons from the blacktop. Every year I go to Sturgis. This is my 11th year. And every year I make myself go, and I'm there to serve God, to serve people. Everywhere I go in life, I'm a leader. I'm a big fish in my small pond, but when I go to Sturgis as part of the bike wash, I'm nobody. I am not in leadership. There's some people in leadership there that have been there a long time, but I'm not leadership. I serve. I do whatever I'm told. And this last year that I just finished, I got a chance to be the gatekeeper. I went into the beginning of the bike wash not prepared for any specific job. But in my head, I heard the Holy Spirit say, listen, don't ask for any job. Whatever they assign you, just do it. And I did. And Larry, a good friend of mine, approached me and said, hey, would you be interested in being the gatekeeper? And throughout the weekend, Paula, who's one of the Michael's wife, the one who started this, said to me four or five times, boy, you found your natural space. You do that naturally well. And yeah, I did find a natural space, but I let God figure it out. And so today I want to share just some raw learnings I learned from my week in Sturgis, my time on the blacktop. And then, but I do want to leave you with three specific leadership lessons I learned. But let me just give you roughly some things again. I keep hitting this because it's so important. Leadership isn't found in books. It's found in people. If we want to be a better leader, we got to learn about people. Leadership isn't theory. Leadership isn't a bookshelf. Leadership is anthropology. It's psychology. It's theology. It's relationship. If we want to lead, we must understand what moves people, what scares them, what inspires them, what wounds them, what heals them. And if we do that, if we really care, I'm going to tell you right now, just be prepared. You will be disappointed because people are flesh. People are fallen. People have the same disease. The Bible says by one man, Adam, sin became part of our DNA. And by one man, Christ, it's wiped out. But there's a 1,200 chapter book called the Bible. Genesis 3, we get kicked out of the garden. Three chapters in. Genesis 6, the whole earth is destroyed minus eight people. That's just six chapters in a 1,200 chapter book. By Genesis 11, a Tower of Babel, God disinherits the 70 nations, put lesser Elohim over them. And Genesis 12, he calls out Abram from Mesopotamia. Why? Because people are complicated, inconsistent, and often unfaithful. Even Abraham, the father of our faith, look at his lack of faith at times. Gave his wife away twice as a sister. By the grace of God, nothing happened to her, but it easily could have. You know? He deceived at times. He did some things. He was supposed to leave and go that way and take no family members with him, but he took Lot with him. So there's a lot of things, and yet he's the father of our faith. You look at David, was a murderer, was an adulterer, was a terrible father, and yet he was a man after God's own heart. Those are our role models, and look how messed up they are. I learned, or actually reminded, because I knew this before, but I had to be reminded of it. Sometimes we got to be reminded, leaders, is conflict must be handled in layers. This year I saw conflict handled the right way and the wrong way. It's so cool to see them right next to each other. Because, I mean, what a great, I love the three C's, compare, contrast, and connect. How do these things compare? How do they contrast? And how do they connect? And you might say, well, what do you mean the conflict handled the wrong way? Yeah, you avoid it, you run from it. You go tell somebody, boss on somebody, you tattle to the Pharaoh. You make yourself look good by making someone else look bad. That's the human condition. You know, one of the things that tells me if you're a real Christian or not is this question. Do you think man is basically good? And if you don't immediately say no, then you might want to read your book. Because that's a feeling, that's not truth. Man is basically evil. Read the Bible. Six chapters in, God repented. God was disappointed he created man. And that's a perfect God who already knew what man was going to do. He just talked in our language. He knew it was going to happen. But he wanted to say something we understood. And we all understand disappointment. So there's a right way to handle conflict and a wrong way. The right way, well, I saw that. Talk to each person individually. Hear the story, forgive, clean it up, then bring them together. I watched a wise leader, I'll call him Longitude, step into a tense moment, put metaphorical hands on two hurting warriors and say, listen, you two, you go over there and fix this. You're not welcome back until it's done. And 7 minutes later, tears, humility, hugs, healing, that's leadership. That's courage. That's biblical conflict resolution. See, the biggest thing was avoiding confrontation is still confrontation, just delayed, and it's more destructive. That was the hardest revelation of the week for me. I realized something really bad about me, something I don't like. I avoided confrontation so much it caused damage in every relationship, in my marriage. It becomes cancerized because my wife wants to talk about something after it's behind us, and I want to just move on. Why? I learned this as kids. This is a schema. This is what we talk about. We are programmed creatures. We're not screwed up. We're programmed. As a little kid, my mom and dad would get in fights. My dad would be alcoholic, would beat us, tear us up the house, 2 o'clock in the morning. And then at 8 o'clock in the morning, when mom and dad got up, everything was fine between them. We didn't talk about it. We didn't bring up about the hell that took place at 2 o'clock in the morning. We just moved on. And that schema, that pattern, that attachment theory that I learned as a kid is still there, and I have to be aware of it. I can get you out of my life forever quickly. Boy, I'm really easy to remove someone from my life. If you send me a nasty email that I didn't ask for, that I didn't engage you for, I won't read it. I'll delete it. You know, when someone hurts me a lot and they still pretend to be my friend around me, when they're talking, I realize I'll stop looking at them. Because people make facial gestures, they roll their eyes, they tick their tongue, they do things that you can see that make you feel bad. So it's controlling what goes on in your mind. It's a way to avoid confrontation. That's what it is. See, I realized that I've been avoiding conflict for decades, and it cost me. It's probably caused damage in my marriage. My wife deserves better than that. It's cost me peace. It's cost my voice. See, God doesn't reveal wounds to shame you. He reveals wounds to heal you. And in that process, I again was reminded that releasing someone is sometimes the most loving things you can do. You know, how many people are around you or working for you because they have no other option? And if you make someone stay because I'll do this, I'll do that, then they're there. They're just checking a box. They're just going through the motions, but they're still there. And you got to ask yourself, do I want them just there or do I want them all in? And so sometimes one of the best things you do is say, listen, I release you. If you want to go, go. Because if you stay, I want you to stay because you want to stay. Why? Because the snoodle tell on VeggieTales told you this. A gift that's commanded is no gift at all. See, we got to realize at some point who we are. See, the blacktop is a mirror. That's what I love about Sturgis. The blacktop is a mirror. It's flux. It's exothermic factor. I was on a fire extinguisher website, and I learned about fire. You need a fuel source. You need heat. You need three things. But there's also this exothermic factor. There's something that causes friction, that causes fire, to the explosion of the spark that causes fire. In the fiery furnace, there's something precious, there's something of no value called dross, and then there's something called flux. Again, it's a process to liquefy, to put so much pressure. And the blacktop, because it's tiring, it's hot, I'm worn out, I've got spiritual attack. it becomes flux. It becomes the exothermic factor. It's situational leadership, just like my Leadership Awakening class. You can read about it by going to likeitmatters.net. It creates tension. It creates pressure. And in that pressure, you can tell a man's religion in time of despair. It becomes the exothermic factor. It becomes the flux. And then exposes our fears, our patterns, our avoidance, our disappointment, our calling. And the blacktop to me in Sturgis, it shows me that leadership is messy, that people are messy, that marriage is messy, because we are. Ministry is messy. Life is messy. But God, oh, he's faithful. God is present.

0: Now, be careful. I don't want to attach things to my identity because I'm not a disappointment. But boy, it's so easy to think that, right? Disappointment is not the end of the story. It's the soil God uses to grow character, compassion, calling. The blacktop taught me this, that people will disappoint you. Leaders will disappoint you. Spouses can disappoint you. You will disappoint yourself, but God never will. And if you stay in the fight, if you stay in the word, if you stay in the calling, God will turn disappointment into destiny. You can either be bitter or better. It's one small little letter, but it makes a huge difference. And after the break, I want to give you three specific leadership lessons that I learned from my time in Sturgis. I'm Mr. Black, and we'll be right back.
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1: Welcome back to Like It Matters Radio. Radio, Like It Matters, inspiration, education, and application. I am Mr. Black, helping you become everything I hope you want to be. And this today's radio show has been about my lessons from Sturgis. Every year I go to Sturgis. It's my 11th year. And what I want to do is end this radio show with three solid leadership lessons from my time in Sturgis. And hopefully they'll be of value to me. I know they were transformational for me. So lesson number one, the power of awareness. The morning the mountain spoke. Awareness is the birthplace of transformation. Most people are never in the now moment. They're in some tomorrow, some yesterday. But awareness is the beginning of learning. Even the four stages of learning in neurolinguistic programming, the first stage is unconscious incompetence, where you don't know what you don't know. That awareness right there begins the process of learning. You know, in science, we're talking about interpersonal neurobiology, cognitive neuroscience, and attentional control. Those are things we can do. And it happened to me on Wednesday morning in Sturgis. On my last day in Sturgis, I had just come through a night of emotional upheaval. There was strife around me. I was under attack. There was conflict, existential questions about relationships I had. I went to bed with a heaviness. I sat outside that night for 3 hours by myself, got into a huge fight, told some things about myself that I didn't believe, a recollection of something that happened, you know, over a decade earlier. But someone else's recollection was totally different than mine. And the person they described was a monster. And that monster was supposedly me. So it was, I wanted to take a look at that. That's not who I want to be. That's not how I remember it. But the fact that this person remembered it with such bitterness, such anger, such resentment, like it was yesterday, really blew me away. And so it was a long night. I didn't sleep well. I got up an hour early by accident. I was supposed to be up at 3:30 for a prayer time, but it was 2:30 and I thought it was 3:30. I got up and I was an hour early. It was just a terrible night. And so when it came time for me to pray, I was expecting someone else to be there. I'd went to bed and saw on the prayer list someone was going to pray with me. And I'm like, I wanted somebody else because I really wanted to pray hard. And so when I got up, the name had changed. There's a totally different name there. And so I just had a lot going on in my head and heart. I wasn't in a great place. But the Holy Spirit got a hold of me and led me on a prayer walk. I didn't plan it. I didn't script it. I didn't even know where I was going, but I followed. And as I walked, something profound happened. The noise quieted, the bitterness that I had felt from earlier that morning and later that night faded. The fear loosened its grip, and suddenly I became aware, deeply aware, of what was happening inside of me. I saw patterns. I saw pain. I saw avoidance. I saw my calling. I saw my marriage. I saw my leadership. It was as if the mountain itself spoke. Awareness is the beginning of change. And in that moment, I realized something that leaders often forget, that most people aren't evil. Most people aren't even malicious. Most people aren't wanting to hurt me. They're simply unaware. Unaware of their wounds, unaware of their patterns, unaware of their power, unaware of their impact, unaware of their drift. And when people are unaware, really, they become dangerous. Not because they intend harm, but because they're operating blind. And so the leadership meaning for me was awareness is the first step in every transformation, not action, not strategy, not discipline, not accountability. It's awareness. We cannot change what we cannot see. We cannot heal what we cannot name. We cannot lead what we cannot understand. And my walk was not about geography. It was about psychology. It was God pulling me out of the fog so I could finally see the terrain in my own heart. It's interpersonal neurobiology. It teaches that awareness integrates the brain. When we become aware of our internal state, the prefrontal cortex activates, calming the amygdala, reducing emotional reactivity, if you will. It's cognitive science shows that attention control, the ability to notice our thoughts and emotions without being hijacked by them, is the foundation. So leaders, we got to cultivate awareness in three domains. Self-awareness, what happened inside of me. Relational awareness, what's happening between us. and situational awareness, what's happening around us. This is prepositions. We all get caught up in the we, I, me. What about prepositions? Leadership lesson number two, the stewardship of power, the homeowner association presence syndrome. Power reveals character, I learned. Social psychology, power dynamics, behavioral economics. You know, I learned that when you get certain people that feel impotent in every area of their life, when you give them a little bit of power, they lord it over people. If you've been on a homeowners association board, school board, prison ministry board, committees, small leadership groups, anywhere small power is given to small people with big wounds, you get big problems. And I saw it firsthand. A drift leader, someone who is not really a leader, who's really does less than most people on that parking lot for 11 years, doesn't do much. But a drift leader who wanted to decide when justice applied and when it didn't. It's sad. You know, we're all flawed. And power doesn't corrupt, power reveals. It reveals insecurity, it reveals fear, it reveals ego, it reveals wounds, it reveals drift. And when leaders use power to compensate for their pain, they become tyrants. Leadership is not about authority, it's about stewardship. Power is not given to elevate you, power is given to serve others. And when leaders use power to protect their ego, they destroy trust. When leaders use power to enforce fairness, they build trust. And I saw two different models. I saw a terrible model, and I saw a good model. Wise leader, longitude, steps into the conflict, uses power to reconcile, restores relationships, protects unity, operates from strength. One uses power to dominate, one uses power to heal. One is Pharaoh, one is Moses. And then lastly, I want to remember the lesson for leaders. Leaders must ask, why do I want power? If the answer is to feel important, to feel in control, to feel respected, to get a name for myself, to because I'm special, they're not ready for power. The answer should be to serve, protect, to reconcile, to build, to heal, to lead people towards significance. Power is not a throne. Power is a towel. Leadership is not lording. Leadership is washing feet and washing bikes. And lesson number three, the courage to confront. The seven-minute miracle. Conflict avoided becomes conflict amplified. Attachment theory, conflict psychology, emotional regulation. I witnessed one of the most powerful leadership moments of the entire trip. Two warriors, one of them being me, both hurting, both frustrated, both drifting, both wanting to do the good job, were locked in tension. I was caught in the middle. The air was thick. The emotions were high. The relationship was strained. Then a wise leader stepped in. I call him Longitude. The man whose shiny head reflected the sun-like Shekinah glory. He didn't lecture, he didn't shame, he didn't triangulate, he didn't take sides. He simply said, you two go over there and fix this. And you're not welcome back until it's done. That's leadership. That's courage. That's biblical conflict resolution. And 7 minutes later, 7 minutes, two warriors returned with tears, humility, and hugs. 7 minutes of courage healed what months of avoidance would have damaged. The leadership meaning is really easy. I learned that what showed up on the blacktops showed up in other areas of my marriage and my relationships, that I avoid confrontation. That's huge revelation. That's the wound. That's the lesson. Avoidance feels safe. Avoidance feels peaceful. Avoidance feels spiritual. But avoidance is a lie. Avoidance is fear dressed as wisdom. Avoidance is drift disguised as peace. Avoidance is cowardice masquerading as patience. Avoidance doesn't prevent conflict. It incubates it. Every unspoken hurt becomes resentment. Every avoided conversation becomes bitterness. Every swallowed emotion becomes distance. Avoidance is the fertilizer of relational decay. But confrontation, healthy, layered, compassionate confrontation, is oxygen of relational healing. The lessons for leaders, leaders must confront in layers. Talk to person A privately. Talk to person B privately. Bring them together. Facilitate reconciliation. Restore relationship. I learned that avoidance is expensive. Confrontation is healing. Leaders must choose courage over comfort. That's what I learned in Sturgis. If you want to take your life to the next level, go to likeitmatters.net. Let me help you take your life to the level that you deserve. I'm Mr. Black reminding you, when you live your life like it matters, it does. It's the way of the warrior.
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6: Near the end of the Revolutionary War, George Washington received a letter from one of his own officers. Colonel Louis Nicola suggested that America might be better served by a monarchy, with Washington himself as king. Washington firmly rejected the idea. He had spent years leading Americans in a fight for independence from a monarchy. He would not see that victory end with America creating a king of its own. 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